0: normal is broke and common sense is weird. So we're here to help you transform your life. From the Ramsey Network and the Fairwinds Credit Union Studio, this is The Ramsey Show. I'm George Campbell, joined by Dr. John Deloney. We're taking your calls at 888-825-5225. That's the only way to jump into the conversation. John is in Chicago up first. What's going on, John?
1: Hey, good afternoon, gentlemen. Thanks for getting me on the line here.
2: Sure. You bet, man. What's up?
1: Okay, so my wife and I, we are in baby step three and looking to the future, wanting to put our money in the best place for growth, but also security. And, you know, if you talk to anybody, with the state of the world right now, confidence in the dollar, we're just wanting to, you know, to make sure that it's in a place that's not just going to evaporate, basically. So wondering, is it worth investing in the stock market instead of tangible assets, let's say gold, silver, land, that sort of thing?
2: Great question, man. Thanks for asking that. That's in every internet news feed and lots of...
0: Yeah, when you say everyone and like everyone believes this, are you seeing headlines, the social media scrolling, or is this people in your actual physical circles?
1: It's more headlines, news feed. I think it's probably just coming through pretty heavily on what I'm seeing on social media and who I talk to in my workplace, that sort of thing.
2: So I can speak, George's man, he is the investment guru. I'm not, but I can speak to the last I checked, the dollar is actually up in the short term. Okay. Strangely. It has been pulled from the Reserve Bank on a percentage basis more than it has been in the past, which says that the rest of the world is saying, we don't know if we can trust you guys. Y'all owe a lot of money, like those kind of things. But even foreign currencies get converted to dollars at some point. So all that to say is you're talking about such a structural – it's kind of like – how do we prepare if suddenly we all start breathing hydrogen instead of oxygen? Right? Like it would be such a shift that this is me personally. I don't have one penny in gold because if we switch from hydrogen to oxygen, I don't know what I would do with a bag of yellow rocks. You get what I'm saying?
1: Right.
2: I don't know that would be the thing that saves me at that point, because you're talking about such a sea change.
1: It would have to be cataclysmic. And
2: it would be. It simply would be. Right. Okay. If every country in the world stopped taking the dollar, you're talking such a cataclysmic shift that it's like getting hit by a meteorite. As one of my buddies who works in banking once said, he's like, dude, that's a meteorite situation. And so... But I do, man, I'm with you in when I feel all this instability, all the uncertainty. Like, I've long joked, like, that when I put money into my into mutual funds, when I put it into retirement accounts, I don't know if it's going to be there. You know what I mean? And that's just, sure, that's called risk, right? And when I've got kids, I've got my own, like, man, I often am checking in with George, checking in with Dave, like, this is right? So that you're feeling, dude, I'm there with you. I get it. Totally. And I think that's the risk part of investing. And whenever I'm looking at what could happen, honestly, the only thing, and it feels trite, George, the only thing I've got is to look back on history and say, here's how this has worked. And that's not always in fact, it's almost never a fail-proof safe. Like, a fail-safe way of looking at the future, but it's all I got. It's the tool I got, right?
0: So there's two discussions here. One, the dollar's going to go to zero. The stock market will collapse. That's just not going to happen. So now we can talk about inflation. That's really what you're talking about. Hey, inflation.
1: Trying to beat inflation.
0: Yeah,
1: inflation,
0: the average is 3%.
2: Yeah.
0: You're right. We should not keep our money under a mattress. Let's put it somewhere that's going to grow. But now you're saying, I don't trust the stock market. And that's a separate, deeper discussion. I still think investing in the stock market is worth it. In fact, that's the only place I invest. I own my primary home free and clear, and I have my money in retirement and outside of retirement in index funds and mutual funds. My life is that simple. I have great confidence in the S&P 500, which is the benchmark for the U.S. stock market, top 500 companies. It's up 12.5% year to date. Even with everything happening in the world, I'm putting this in big air quotes, even with wars going on, inflation rampant, the U.S. economy just keeps on going.
2: And will there be downturns? 1,000% yes. That's the ride on a roller coaster.
0: Could there be a 25% dip
1: in there? Right.
0: Sure, but you're not taking all your money out in a single year based on a dip.
1: Right.
0: So just ride the wave, man. Because my money has grown exponentially in the stock market over the last 12 years I've been investing. And so if you're not investing, you're extra screwed. The only way to beat inflation is to invest. But I would not do it in alternative assets and commodities like gold and crypto. I just personally don't do that. It's too volatile. If you're trying to reduce anxiety, that's not the play.
1: Yeah. No, crypto has always been kind of a little suspect for me. It hasn't made a whole lot of sense. Gold, that's one thing. But
0: hindsight's 20/20. Yeah. If you invested in crypto, in Bitcoin 15 years ago, you wouldn't be calling the show. You would own the building. So it's just... Yeah. I wish I could go back and get Uber on day one, but, just dollar cost average into the stock market. Same amount every month out of every paycheck, and it's boring and it's slow, but I sleep better. And the other piece is just turn off the headlines. What good are they doing you at this point?
2: That's the part, and by the way, to branch off of George, I have bought land. That's a thing for me.
0: Deloney loves dirt.
2: And I love dirt, yeah. And
0: some call him a dirt bag, in fact.
2: quite a few people do.
1: That's hard to believe.
2: But I do like it. And yeah. I like to tell myself, no, it's for recreation, for kids, it's for my friends when they come up.
1: Yeah.
2: But also, it's kind of a little, if it all goes down, I got a place to go, right? So, I'm going to do that in the right way. I'm going to do that with cash, right? I'm going to do that after I've secured that I've got my own emergency fund for things that I know are going to happen, like the air conditioner is going to go out, I'm going to need a new fridge, things like that. And I'll tell you, the way I've handled, rightly or wrongly, the way I've handled the anxiety that you're expressing, that George is talking about, is I made a commitment when I started retirement funding after a long conversation with the CFO of a big company back in Texas, when I was going to pull it all out and beat the market and do this and all that, is I'm going to put money in retirement, and I'm committed to the end of that ride. Kind of like going to Disneyland, getting on the roller coaster. I'm just not going to jump off of it. So if there's not an end to this thing and we all fly off into space and then crash to the ground, I got on, right? So I'm just not going to. I've committed. I'm putting it in there, and I'm not going to take it out. So I'm just along for the ride now.
1: That's encouraging. Yeah, we're, we've had our fair share of time not having what we need, and want to make sure that our future is set up for success. And the best way to do that seems to be the market. But I really appreciate it.
2: And also, double click on that. The market, yes, long term, but a way to quell anxiety in the present is to not owe anybody any money. And I know that sounds cheesy because we're Ramsey and that's all we ever say. But if you don't owe anybody anything, you don't have a house payment, I promise you the anxiety overall goes down every single time.
0: Yeah, you want to be on the right side of that, earning interest instead of paying it, and you will sleep better at night. Congrats on making it to baby step 3. Keep going, man.

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0: bombing missions against Iran. If you think the heat in California is not normal, you're right. It is 15 to 20 degrees above average, and it's not letting up, says ABC meteorologist Leslie Lopez.
1: Fourth consecutive day for Los Angeles to hit over 100 degrees. And we're looking at heat advisories and extreme heat warnings up and down the state from Northern California all the way down to San Diego. We're also watching the temperatures continue to stay hot all the way through most of this work week.
0: A 7-year-old girl was stabbed to death walking on a Chicago sidewalk this morning. Bystanders held the woman suspect until police arrived. Police haven't said if the
2: Jay, what brought you to Get Ready to Date?
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ABC News, I'm Wayne Cabot. The Air Force is moving fast now to remove all of its bombers from Great Britain, about a dozen of them, hastily being flown home to the U.S. The Pentagon not saying why, but last week the base in Britain was targeted by what President Trump said could be a plot by Iran. That base has been a launch point for U.S.

0: If you're wondering why we keep mentioning baby step, 1, 2, 3, 4, 5, 6, 7, it's because they're the foundation of everything we teach. So if you're new here, start there. We'll drop a link in the description of this episode if you want to learn more about that framework. Jill is in Lincoln, Nebraska. Next, what's going on, Jill?
1: Hi, thanks for taking my call.
0: Sure.
1: My question is, how do I save for a large amount of money I will need to pay when my parents pass?
0: Oh, tell us more.
1: So we own a business together. I will inherit current value. It will be worth 3.8, but I will need to pay my siblings for a different part of it, which current value would be right at $2 million. So do I do life insurance on my parents? Do I put money in a stock or a CD? What's the best way going about saving for that when that time comes?
2: Are they going to leave this business to you with the expectation that you disburse it equally among the siblings? Or are they going to leave it, the worst case scenario is they leave it to quote unquote the kids?
1: No. The will is written, current values. So it's land or farmers.
2: Okay.
1: What my part of that is, current value is 3.8, but I need to purchase the rest for my siblings.
0: Yeah, why do you have to buy them out?
1: Because they don't have enough cash on hand to pay them closer to equal. If that happened today, I would owe $2 million, but if I couldn't...
0: But it's locked inside of the land. It's not like, you know, can you pay them out of the profits of the business until they get there?
2: Yeah, over 10 years? Or are they going to be this kind of siblings that are banging on your door saying, I want my money right now?
1: So here's, let me mention this and then I'll see if I can answer. If I was unable to come up with the $2 million to pay them, if I sold it, current value today, it's worth 3.7.
2: Okay.
1: It's a farm. I would like to keep it together. Mm-hmm. I know this expense is coming, but I don't know how to, what's the best way to plan for that time?
2: Well, what are the profits generating from the farm? Because I have this conversation with some regularity now because of, especially in farming communities, and I've lived in two different farming communities. The land value has far exceeded the actual operating capital, the operating revenue of these farms. And it just takes one kid to come bang on the door and say, I want my money now. Or what I've seen is it's a spouse or an ex-spouse that says, I want my cash now. So it forces everybody's hand to either sell the property or come up with some tricky loans or mess. How much on these two properties, like $6 million worth of farming land, how much money are you making every year? Let me put it this way. Do you have the money to save up $2 million as a buyout over the next 5, 10 years, however long your parents are alive?
1: 10 years, probably yes. If I just put it away, did not make any improvements to the farm. 5 years, it would be close.
2: I mean, I don't see another way around it.
1: So do you think don't keep the money like working for you, put it in an account that's earning interest?
2: Put it in a high yield savings account because it depends on when your parents are going to pass. Are they in good health?
1: Right. They are.
2: Okay.
0: And how old are they?
1: They are 72.
0: So they could go to 92 plus at this point if they're in good health at 72.
1: Yep.
0: Which means, does that mean your portion you have to pay out increases as the land appreciates?
1: Yes.
0: And as the business grows?
1: What I pay is based on the assessor evaluation on the land.
0: So what if you owe them $10 million?
1: Right.
0: I don't know. You might not be able to save your way there. And even then, even if you got life insurance, it's going to be a moving target over time.
1: True.
0: If you got $2 million today and it's worth $10 million later on. So I would just have them restructure what's in the will so that you're not on the hook for this day one.
2: Well, it sounds like you're on the hook because you don't want them, your siblings, to sell that plot of land, right?
1: No, I do not.
2: Okay.
1: It's part of the business that we help run.
2: Right.
1: Pretty much what my parents thought was if I was given something valued at 3.8, I could get a loan easily for $2 million. But that's a loan. If I could.
2: And that's a good way to lose that. Both plots.
1: True.
0: Yeah, let's take debt off the table as an option and explore some other ones. And that might mean you structure it differently. Even if you do owe them this money, maybe it's not day one. Maybe it's, hey, we're going to pay this over 5 years after they pass. I'll pay this out in equal installments.
2: The earlier you structure that and have it written down so that they know, that way there's not somebody banging on your door year two, like, give me my money, and everybody's already, like, it's in the will, like, this is going to get paid out over time. Off of earnings, not off of borrowed money. I'll tell you, I have a ingrained in me experience of talking to an aging farmer who wept in front of me. And you know what a big deal that is, to have an old West Texas farmer crying in front of me because of the debt load, because of the conversation he had with a banker saying, you have to do this and this and this to keep this property. And he realized he'd signed a soul away. Like, I'll never forget that. And so if you, and I know that debt just is crushing American farmers. If we tell people to sell their car and everything, I'm just deeper roots than that. Please don't go into debt over a future potential maybe situation.
0: And this has got enough zeros on it. I wouldn't trust two goobers on a podcast.
2: Yeah,
0: I would contact an estate attorney that has experience with agricultural and have them draw up a structure that makes sense, that's fair to everybody. Because currently this is not fair to you to just owe that all of a sudden without being able to liquidate anything in the business.
2: And flip it around, would you borrow, if this plot just happened to be next to your farm, would you borrow $2 million and buy it?
1: Yep.
2: Okay.
0: She loves this land, John. Not going to tear it out of her hands.
2: Yeah. So, oh. I mean, you're gonna do what you're going to do. I just hate the thought. How leveraged are you on your property?
1: My part of the business is paid off.
2: Okay.
1: Are you asking my current net worth?
2: Well, you're free and clear on your $3 million portion of this business,
1: okay,
2: right?
1: So that is the part he would be giving me at that time.
2: Okay.
1: What I currently have of my own, me and my husband, is 3.3.
2: Okay. So if I'm in your situation, I mean, George gave me this, analogy off air about something else, but the Titanic sank. So you're in a boat and you see an iceberg coming. And right now that iceberg's valued at $2 million. You don't know when you're going to hit it, but you know it's coming at some point. You're debt free. You're operating your side of this business debt free. I would just say, choosing reality, this thing's coming at us. I'm going to frantically save so that if and when the day comes, I can write each of my siblings a check, and now we've just expanded our entire operation. We've doubled our operation, and we're free. It's ours. It's free and clear, and it's ours.
0: Have you talked to your siblings about this?
1: Yes, we had a family meeting about it and what to expect, and yeah.
0: And they're just like, hey, yeah, day one when mom and dad pass, we're going to get our share of this.
1: Yep.
0: That was the expectation. Everyone agreed, including you.
1: So I have, from the date of the last passing parent, I have 9 months to say yes or no. I don't want this. If I don't want this, it just goes to my siblings. If I do want this, I currently owe the two, but it's worth the 3.7.
0: Mm.
1: So even if I had to sell it, it wouldn't. I need to make that purchase.
0: Well, I would. You can invest your way there and attempt that based on your income, but you might want to have a plan B in case you don't have all the money in full and in case this thing appreciates. I would look at it from all the angles and talk to an estate planning attorney to help you structure that.

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0: ABC News, I'm Wayne Cabot. All U.S. bombers are being flown home from Britain after a suspected terror plot was foiled last week at the base that America launched attacks during the Iran war. About the Fly Dubai attack, the AP reports Israel had a list of all passengers and crew before the flight, raising questions about why the co-pilot was not flagged. Oman Air banned him from flying over his extremist views. Krista Pike, still unconscious, 4 days after surviving two lethal doses in Tennessee's death chamber. ABC's Perry Russum reports a veteran prosecutor will investigate the corrections department.
1: In a statement, the department says it did follow protocols. Pike was sentenced to death after being convicted of beating, torturing, and killing Colleen Slemmer back in 1995.
0: 4 blocks of bloodshed in Vienna, Georgia this morning. Gunfire from two locations, leaving 2 people killed, 35 injured. Police say that they have no motive and they have no suspect.
2: Step out for mental health for all with NAMI Walks Rhode Island, October 10th at Roger Williams Park. Part of the National Alliance on Mental Illness, registration is free and all funds raised by

0: 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Welcome to the show.
1: Hey, how's you going today?
0: Hi, we're doing great. How can we help?
1: So I run a concrete business, and I've never took a loan in my life. I bought my house flat out. I've never took a car.
0: Wow. That's awesome. Well done.
1: Thank you. My question, though, is right now I have about $200,000 a year gross profit, but I know I could double that or more if I start playing the debt game and take a line of credit. So all these big jobs I financially can't do, from paying my laborers for 6 months plus sometimes and financing all the materials. So do you think it's worth taking the extra risk to expand my company and play the debt game?
2: Do you think it's worth it?
1: Personally, yes, but it's putting a lot of risk on top.
0: Yeah. Mm-hmm. Yeah. And I think that's the biggest factor. And obviously it's the unknown. And the way we coach small businesses here through Entree Leadership is really walking through a process of where your business is, you know, where you own it outright and you're not having to play the debt game, because when banks and payments and all of that enter into your life, Joel, you're playing a different game at that point. And some people think it's worth it, and they figure it out, and that's what they want to do, and it's what they do. And then other people try to play that game, and their entire life is full of stress because they've out-leveraged themselves. They jumped ahead and had some expectations that never really came through that they thought, because they were supposed to, and all the numbers worked, right, and everything was supposed to work. And the reality is it didn't. And so now they've put themselves in a situation that they could have easily avoided by going slower. And going slow for an entrepreneur is not a very fun thing, I know, because you get energy from the growth and you're seeing all the success and all of it. And you're like, why not just magnify it? And I mean, the moment you do is the moment suddenly your business is in a completely different game. And it's not one that we recommend people playing. There's just more peace and more control to go slower and move at the speed of cash, that gives you a quality of life that is so much better. And it's not that you can't be successful. It may take you a little bit longer, but it's not saying that you can never get there. And there may be some things you always will say no to. I mean, there's stuff at Ramsey that we could go and buy this technology or whatever. And it's like, no, if we don't have the money, we're not going to have to say no. We're going to have to figure out a different path, a different way.
3: Yeah. I do wonder, Joel, what is it? And let me see if I can ask this question clearly. What is the increase that you would need, like monthly in operating costs, to do what it is that you're trying to do?
1: It's hard to say the exact amount because it's different from job to job. But a lot of these jobs, if I'm quoting them, I'd need to have financed probably $200,000.
3: So I'm wondering if this is something where we can go, we need like a replenishable stash of money that is like kind of there for when opportunities come. We can go over there and say, oh, this job is worth it. If we do it, there's going to be such a gain from it. And you're kind of, so over the next however long it takes you, you're working to kind of build up this money that's there to be able to go out and do other work. And if you're able to grow slowly doing it that way. Does that make sense? It's almost like you're saving. It's almost like you have savings that's ready for when these great opportunities come up that you can go do them. And then when you do them, you're replenishing that money, plus you've earned money, right? Something like that.
1: Okay. So, yeah, right now I got a good amount in the bank, but I always like to have a certain amount just to have that comfort zone.
3: Right.
0: How much is in the bank right now?
1: Around $100,000.
3: And I'm saying, what if you went well above that and you had the money to do the work when it came? Like you had the money to explore different opportunities in cash when they come.
1: Yeah, that's definitely an option. It does take me longer to build up to that point.
3: Exactly. But I guess and that's kind of what I wanted to like put legs to what Rachel was saying when we're saying build slowly. It's not to say that this is the business. It never changes, but you're saving up the money to be able to do more over time versus you just taking out the $200,000 loan to do it. Let's save up $200,000 over time in the business. Now we can afford to do more of these things that come our way as opportunities.
0: Yep. And you know, the calls we get, Jade, on the show of small business loans and
3: things
0: that go awry. And it's like, you know, I got $200,000 and the business went under. I'm not saying it's going to happen to you, Joel, but I mean, it's just this element of like, what are you going to choose? Are you going to choose a slower road, but that's full of peace and autonomy eventually over what you need in the business? And if you need to make a pivot, you have the ability to because you own it all. Or is it that I have to be making payments? And now I'm living a life where I'm attached to this banker and what is expected. And it's just it's a different game. And it's one that we teach people to get out of and steer away from than head right into.
3: Yeah, absolutely. And I mean, there's something to be said for his whole life has been built on cash. And look how successful he's been.
0: Yes.
3: When you see a like best practices that are working for you, like keep doing that.
0: Yes, that's right. Absolutely. Stay the course. All right, let's go to Christine in Connecticut. Hi, welcome to the show.
2: Hi, Jade and Rachel. How are you?
0: We're doing great. How can we help?
2: So I remember that my parents never mentioned about having life insurance the minute we get married. But I recently I got off from this life insurance because it seems too good to be true. But the problem is, I don't know if I did the right decision, and it was the National Life Group that I was in. I am new to listening to Ramsey, so I'm, like, learning, and I guess you can say I am on baby step too. I mean, I am trying to pay off all my loans because I'm tired of it.
0: Good for you. So, what kind of yeah. insurance did you get? Did you say life? What kind of life insurance? Whole life?
2: Yeah, it's like the what is it? Life insurance about the when your spouse die and all that, the death thing. Because they said that I got pre-approved for $250,000, but I kind of seem like it's
0: term life insurance, Christine, or is it like universal life or
2: whole life? It's an index universal life.
0: Okay, so it's a type of whole life policy. Okay. And so you got that. And how much are you paying per month for this?
2: So since I started with me and my husband, we were doing 200 and 200. So it's 400 in total.
0: Okay.
3: A month? Wow, that's a lot.
0: Yep. So yes, it is. So, Christine, what this is they basically pair some type of this investment element to the insurance. Okay. So rule of thumb to remember is always keep your insurance and your investments separate. The moment they combine them in a product like this, you get a crappy rate of return and you pay a lot for not a lot. I mean,
3: not a lot of coverage.
0: $400 in and you're only getting $250,000 versus if you did term life and let's say you got a 20-year policy, depending on your health and age and everything, it's very inexpensive. I mean, a fourth of what we're talking about here.
3: For way more coverage.
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0: down payment.
1: Well, and that affects what we're saying, because I don't know why I was thinking that you're renting right now. Your credit score is going to remain there because you have a mortgage attached to it.
2: That's really where I was getting at. We can close the accounts no problem because we don't intend
1: it's
2: on
1: not going to go
2: them,
1: to zero.
0: That's true. Yeah.
1: It's not going to go to zero. So what I would do, just go ahead and pay off the cards. It's not going to tank your credit in the way that you think, because you have such a major asset on there, your mortgage that you're paying on time every month. You should have no problem in the world moving from that. My husband and I had a mortgage. It was the only thing we had. When we moved here, we got another mortgage. And so it was no problem. If you're paying your payment on time, you'll be fine.
0: Yep. But congrats on the progress, you guys. Yeah, well done. Yeah. It's exciting.

0: ABC News, I'm Wayne Cabot. The U.S. is sending home its entire fleet of bomber planes from Great Britain. The Pentagon not saying why. They're leaving the U.K. base from which America attacked Iran during the war and which suspected terrorists tried to attack last weekend. One of those arrested, a dual U.K.-Iranian citizen. U.S. forces in Japan are in trouble again. A Marine under arrest in Okinawa on suspicion of killing and robbing a Japanese woman at a hotel.
1: There have been similar cases involving U.S. Marines in Okinawa in the past, prompting several protests with some demanding a change to the ongoing U.S. military presence.
0: ABC's Lama Hassan. Brazil heading to a runoff after the main candidates Bolsonaro and Lula failed to get a majority in voting that is mandatory for all citizens, even those abroad. A hayride wagon broke loose today and overturned near Elmira, New York. Critical injuries. Krista Pike still unconscious after surviving tennis.
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0: ABC News, I'm Wayne Cabot. The October heat wave continues to bake California in numbers that are not just above average by 15 to 20 degrees, but are all-time records in some cities. 105 in Santa Ana, and there's no relief in sight for Tuesday, Wednesday, Thursday. Temperatures will remain well above average. Heat advisories for 35 million people. As Americans decide who to vote for or whether to vote at all, Brazil has made it law. Voting is mandatory there, including for those living abroad. They voted Sunday in a presidential race, heading for a runoff. If you don't vote, you could be fined. The United States military is sending home all of its bomber planes from the base in the UK that was targeted by a potential attack last weekend. The military not saying why the planes are being flown.
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0: Now, here's a way of thinking about it that I think is important. 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The perfect mix of sugar, fat, additives. They make them irresistible. In other words, it's not that you're weak necessarily, it's that the food was designed to beat you. And that's worth knowing, because it takes the guilt out of it and puts the blame where it belongs. Keep in mind, almost 70% of what is on supermarket shelves is ultra-processed. 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I'm Dr. Sanjay Gupta, helping you live a better life.
1: Act in your community. 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
2: /store

0: We are Runner Radio. He's Eric Carly, and I'm Gary McNamara. Coming up, you know, everything that we talk about where the left is going, you can actually look at how they are promoting the Cornell 7 situation.
1: Yeah.
0: And coming to conclusions when there are no conclusions.
1: Right. Yeah, that's been happening for days now.
0: Right. Yeah. Now, one person has testified under oath.
1: Right.
0: Nothing.
1: Right.
0: And Jonathan Turley and Moore talked about it. You know, here's what AOC had to say. 7 men drugged and gang raped a 20-year-old woman. That verdict in the alleged Cornell rape case was delivered by AOC, who has joined a chorus of others in pronouncing the guilt of Cornell students accused of raping a fellow student. It doesn't matter that everybody knows what happened in Duke.
1: Right.
0: At Duke.

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1: WPRO.

0: We're Red Eye Radio. He's Eric Carly, and I'm Gary McNamara. That Dubai situation.
1: Wow.
0: And some of the stuff that, you know, the Jerusalem Post was covering this yesterday, and really nobody else picked up on it.
1: Right.
0: But
1: yeah.
0: The Israeli sources actually telling the Jerusalem Post what the suspect is saying in interrogation.
1: Ah,
0: that's
1: fascinating. Yeah. Yeah.
0: If true, nobody else has picked it up. I don't know why.
1: Right.
0: But it was on, I saw it yesterday afternoon, so it's been up there for a while. So we'll get to that coming up on the bottom of the hour. Just let you know there's been a change here. SpaceX CEO Elon Musk is rebranding the company's artificial intelligence arm.
1: Yeah.
0: It is no longer going to be SpaceX AI. It'll be SpaceX SI. Superintelligence. Because Trump has said the name needs to be changed from artificial to superintelligence.
1: All right.
0: Well, there you go.
1: That changes everything.
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1: No motive, no suspects. A John Deere tractor detached from a hay wagon loaded with children on a hay ride in Wellsburg, New York, near Elmira. Several are in the hospital.

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10: And thank you.
9: So, you know, the information that came out about the Fly Dubai flight and the alleged terrorist suspect. Mm. I mean, just the what everybody is covering was the, you know, the fact that he shouldn't have been flying.
10: Right. Well, his own country.
9: Yeah.
10: Oman didn't want him flying. And, you know, this is, the question is,

0: Bear Runner Radio. He is Eric Carlin. I'm Gary McNamara. In other news over the weekend that we can't forget about, you saw Trump's Truth Social, where he apparently put out Tom Cotton's phone number because of daylight savings. And it's like, I read the headline, Furious Trump.
1: Yeah.
0: You know, the thing is where I differ from everybody else, even though I don't like when we change the time of the clocks, I do like the result of it.
1: Which result? The summer result or the...
0: I like both results.
1: Okay. Yeah?
0: Yeah. I like it. I just personal preference. I like when it gets dark earlier during the wintertime because I'm able to go to sleep. I like when it gets dark at 5.
1: Yeah.
0: And then I like when it's, darker in the morning for a while, not till 7:30 or 8.
1: Yeah.
0: Or in some places, if you have daylight savings, it will be what? Parts of the time of the year, after 9 o'clock, it won't get light.
1: Right. Yeah.
0: You know, and at that point, it's like, oh boy. I mean, that's during standard time. Well, what is it?
1: Yeah, I don't know.
0: I forgot which one it is, but I like the way it is. I mean, I don't like when I have to switch for that couple of days after because it does a little bit of a job in my sleep.
1: Well, I like the fall switch because I get an extra hour, and you know, an extra hour means so much in the middle of the night.
0: I like when it stays light till 9 o'clock. Sometimes some parts of the East when I used to live there, 9:15, 9:20.
1: Yeah.
0: Still. So I like that in the summertime.
1: I like more daylight. I met a guy from Australia. And he goes, you know, it's great. I come up here during your summer and I work 6 months and then I go home. And I worked 6 months down there. Eternal summer. I never live in the winter. And he was so joyous about that, man. He was a great guy. Truck driver. He was great.
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5: ABC News, I'm Wayne Cabot. The October heat wave continues to bake California in numbers that are not just above average by 15 to 20 degrees, but are all-time records in some cities. 105 in Santa Ana, and there's no relief in sight for Tuesday, Wednesday, Thursday. Temperatures will remain well above average. Heat advisories for 35 million people. As Americans decide who to vote for or whether to vote at all, Brazil has made it law. Voting is mandatory there, including for those living abroad. They voted Sunday in a presidential race, heading for a runoff. If you don't vote, you could be fined. The United States military is sending home all of its bomber planes from the base in the UK that was targeted by a potential attack last weekend. The military not saying why the planes are being flown.
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1: ABC News, I'm Wayne Cabot. All U.S. bomber planes are being removed from Great Britain, from the base where America has been launching its attacks during the Iran war. The Pentagon isn't saying why it is sending the planes back to the States, but it comes after a suspected terror plot was foiled last week, a plot President Trump has linked to Iran. A 7-year-old girl was stabbed walking down a street in Chicago Saturday morning and killed. A 48-year-old woman charged with murder, police offering no motive. Homecoming horror in Vienna, Georgia. 50 gunshots over 4 blocks, 2 people killed, 35 injured. Sheriff Craig Peavy.
2: I had 22 dedicated law enforcement officers that came out for homecoming to help our locals have a good time and do it in a safe manner.
1: 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A John Deere tractor detached from a hay wagon loaded with children on a hay ride in Wellsburg, New York, near Elmira. Several are in the hospital.
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1: And he's Eric Carlin, and I'm Gary McNamara. Welcome and good morning. Thanks so much for being here, as always. Coming up here, the Cornell 7 and how it does relate to how liberals look at every single issue that's out there. We'll have that in just a minute.
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1: You know, one of the things when it comes to criminal cases that happen, you know, a lot of times until we get, you know, some type of evidence on it, we tend not to talk about it a lot because everything is pure speculation. And not that you can't have an interesting discussion on speculation.
2: Right.
1: Because in this Cornell 7 case, you know, when you look at the New York law, that if you voluntarily consume alcohol, if you voluntarily

0: Beer Runner Radio. He's Eric Carlin. I'm Gary McNamara. And that's the thing, because it's pretty self-evident to most people who look at the situation and know what happened at Duke, and then see a high-profile rape allegation at a campus in a fraternity house, and you look at it and you say, okay, what's the evidence? Oh, okay.
1: Right, yeah.
0: Oh, she said this then. She said this afterwards. Okay, well, this is what happened then.
1: Yeah.
0: Okay, why did she do that? All right. What did the, you know, what were the emails back and forth, or, you know, the emails, messages back and forth between the fraternity members? Okay. All right. Well, this is something where we got to get people on the stand, right?
1: Yep.
0: Grand jury, whatever, yep. However you do that.
1: Yep.
0: And then you find out what the evidence is. But
1: that's
0: by
1: it.
0: No means can you make the claim, as AOC and Letitia James have done, basically making the point that they're guilty.
1: Right.
0: Before the evidence exists.
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11: Search now suspended for a jet gone missing off Nantucket. New medical worries in the news. A lab worker dead in Siberia. The Russians putting anti-epidemic measures in place. Oh, my. In sports, the Patriots bounce back on WPRO, upsetting the Bills Sunday at Buffalo. WPRO AccuWeather, the cool front's coming through. It is going to be fall-like through at least the middle part of the week. Again, the F-word is in the forecast on Wednesday morning, as in scattered frost across interior sections. That's a possibility. It looks like a very dry, quiet stretch of weather is shaping up clear through next weekend and into the first part of next week. Let's kick off the morning with your full forecast details. Good morning. I'm Bill Haberman. This is the WPRO First News at 5 o'clock. Yeah, the party's over, huh? Here we go. Back to work and school. Next weekend is Columbus Day weekend and 3-day weekend. 5-day week shaping up today. 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
1: Good morning, Bill. We are now entering a stretch of some very quiet weather for the week ahead. A cold front will blow through the area this morning, and it will chase away the low-level moisture. So after a cloudy start, sunshine returns today, and it will become quite breezy in the wake of the front for the afternoon. A high rebounds to 72, but cooler air will move in behind this front tonight. Tonight will be clear, brisk, and chillier with a low of 45. High pressure moves in tomorrow. That means a sunny, breezy, cool day, but a nice one. A high 62. After a chilly night tomorrow night, it'll be sunny and pleasant for Wednesday with a high of 66. It'll turn warmer Thursday with sunshine and a high of 72. Another nice day for Friday with mostly sunny skies and a high of 69. With WPRO's exclusive AccuWeather, I'm meteorologist Joe Lundberg.
11: All right, Joe, you've heard him talking about the wind. Small craft advisory has been hoisted up and down Narragansett Bay. 3 o'clock this afternoon through 9 o'clock this evening for northwesterly gusting at 25 knots. Our waves are going to run at right around 2 feet. Let's talk about our day on Sunday. It was a nice day. 65 degrees was the high temperature. Normal high this time of year, 63 degrees. Sunrise is on the way this morning. That is coming up 6:47 this morning. Sun is going to set at 6:21. Little precipitation is exiting right now off to the east of us across Cape Cod and the islands. Just cloudy skies with some fog to start the day. Again, a little bit of precipitation moving through, but again, it is going to turn cooler as we head on through the day. Again, the AccuWeather radars are up and running right now across the region with, again, just cloudy skies and restricted visibility. Again, a couple of showers are off the outer Cape this morning. Skies are partly to mostly cloudy to start the day. Our temperature's mid to upper 50s right now. Winds are light. We've turned around to the northeast. Our barometer's falling. We have a northwesterly at 7. Current temperature starts the day at 58 degrees. 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Your top stories this morning from the Rihai Home Improvement Specialist News Center.
12: Our thoughts are with the people on board the aircraft, their families, friends, and loved ones during this difficult time.
11: And that's Rear Admiral Matt Lake of the Coast Guard in Boston. The search suspended now for this plane with six aboard and went down over the weekend off Nantucket. We start at the New England desk this morning. And correspondent Morgan Norwood.
13: According to the operator, Bermuda Skyport, the Canadian Registered Air Ambulance left L.F. Wade International Airport in Bermuda around 12:41 Saturday morning. At 2 a.m., roughly 80 minutes later, the FAA losing contact with the Gulfstream G-100. A source telling ABC News officials believe the plane rapidly descended 7,500 feet before hitting the water. Air traffic control audio indicates the pilot may have been coming in blind with electrical problems while a storm loomed ahead.
14: Okay, you declare an emergency.
13: The Coast Guard deploying planes, choppers, and cutters, even bringing in sonar to search the seafloor.
11: This correspondent Morgan Norwood again reporting this morning from the New England desk. Again, it was a rough weekend on the water here. The business off Nantucket here at home. A 56-year-old is dead after a kayak incident off Providence. The skipper of a barge found the victim's body floating in the water off Providence and East Providence Sunday morning. Two people seriously hurt Saturday night after their boat crashed into a pier on Somerset's Weaver's Cove. Both of those victims again brought to the hospital, Rhode Island Hospital, for treatment. U.S. Air Force is bringing home bombers from that air base in England after a terror plot there, according to the Associated Press, which quotes an unnamed official saying the bombers have been redeployed to their home bases here in the U.S. There are health concerns coming out of Russia this morning after a lab worker dies of a pneumonia-like illness in Siberia. From the Foreign Desk in London, here's ABC's Marcus Moore.
15: Russian officials have launched what they call anti-epidemic measures after an employee employee at a plague research center in the Irkutsk region of Siberia was diagnosed with what they described as pneumonia of an unknown cause. Health officials initially describing it as a particularly dangerous infection. In response to the situation, there was an emergency meeting of the country's top health officials. We know that a number of people who came in contact with the infected person have been under medical observation.
11: And that's ABC's Marcus Moore reporting this morning from the foreign desk at London. Joe Biden was in Rhode Island over the weekend in Newport on Sunday at the Audrain Auto Museum's show at Fort Adams. He was there with Jay Leno in attendance, too. One of the former president's cars was in that auto show, 1967 Chevrolet Corvette. Meantime, Maura Healey, key talking point in her reelection campaign. Opposition to President Trump. She was on WCBV's Boston's Channel 5 on Sunday.
16: You just look at what Trump is doing with this war and the way he is just wrecking the economy, hurting people, not just across Massachusetts, but across this country every single day.
11: It's more Healy over the weekend. WPR News Time is 5:06. Let's continue on. New England news this morning. Boy, the theme of rough weekend on the water, the Mass North Shore. The Coast Guard suspending its search for a missing 37-year-old after a boat crash off Manchester by the Sea on Saturday. And something went wrong about 4:30 Saturday afternoon off Singing's Beach, according to the Essex County District Attorney. There were three men aboard that vessel, one dead, another missing. 67-year-old man flown by medical helicopter to Mass General Hospital reported in a critical condition. Across southeastern Mass, two Bridgewater State University students are recovering after they were hit by a car on campus Sunday morning. They say it was a man unaffiliated with the school who drove that vehicle that struck two students on Burrell Avenue near the Moakley Center early on Saturday morning. There's trouble up in Walpole as well as a hockey player was seriously injured during a game over the weekend there. Police say the player was injured at the Cadillac Arena and taken to the hospital by medical helicopter. No information has been released about the hockey player other than he is 19 years old. News across the U.S. this morning, it's hot out west. An October heat wave continues across Southern California with triple-digit heat in the forecast for the next several days. More records fell during a Sunday. Three people, meantime, are in critical condition near Elmira, New York, after a hayride accident. They say the trailer was carrying 19 people, mostly who were children, and overturned in an incident late Sunday afternoon. Again, in Elmira. It was actually in the community outside of Elmira in Wellsburg, New York. A 48-year-old woman has been charged stabbing a 7-year-old to death in broad daylight on Chicago's South Side. Let's bring aboard reporter Trey Ward with more. New trouble in Chicago.
17: The poor baby ain't had nothing to do with what was going on.
18: Outrage and heartache among residents.
19: I just don't know what this world is coming to, you know, for a 7-year-old like that to be getting stabbed.
18: As crime tape roped off the area where police say 7-year-old Adimati Hernandez Chacon was stabbed multiple times in the back.
17: As a mom, I feel hurt because my daughter is the same age. I feel hurt. I feel like it was my child.
18: Police say the suspect was somehow injured while being detained by the bystanders. She was taken to an area hospital with non-life-threatening injuries.
11: And that's reporter Trey Ward in Chicago. In Georgia, investigators are working to determine what happened after a homecoming party erupted in gunfire. This is about 2 hours outside of Atlanta. Two dead, three dozen injured, according to the sheriff there of Dooley County in Georgia. They say that the party spanned four blocks in Vienna, Georgia. Victims 21 and 23. Three-year-old man. News around the world this morning. South America, the son of Jair Bolsonaro and the incumbent there, Lula da Silva, going to face a runoff election for president there. Country's electoral count in Brasilia says neither the 80-year-old incumbent nor the 45-year-old son of Bolsonaro garnered majorities in the first round of voting there. In the meantime, Milorad Dodic has been declared winner in Bosnia's election there. Dodic is a pro-Russian figure who's dominated the campaign despite being barred from office. Germany's Friedrich Merz has announced a new aid package for the Ukrainians worth $1.5 billion during a visit to Kyiv. And the package there includes long-range strike weapons and combat drones to be aimed at the Russians. Yemen's government says it's launched a major military operation against the Houthis, the rebels that have been advancing on the outskirts of a key city there. Government's calling for international support to recover territories now controlled by the Iranian-backed Houthis. Japanese police say they've arrested a U.S. Marine that they accused of robbing and killing killing a woman on Okinawa. ABC's Lama Hassan has more this morning. She, too, is at the foreign desk in London.
20: Japanese authorities have arrested a 20-year-old U.S. Marine on suspicion of murder and robbery after a 39-year-old Japanese woman's body was discovered in a hotel in Okinawa in the early hours of Saturday morning, igniting an angry response, the Japanese Prime Minister calling it an extremely brutal and heinous incident, adding that they have, quote, lodged a strong protest with the U.S. side. The U.S. Embassy expressing its deepest condolences and says they are cooperating closely with the Japanese government and local authorities. Lama Hassan, ABC News, London.
11: Hurricane Nola has changed to a typhoon after it crossed the international dateline. Nola was a Category 3 hurricane, top winds of 115 miles an hour. Scientists in Argentina trying to figure out why high numbers of baby whales are washing up dead on the Patagonia coast. Lead researcher says they believe bacteria infections may be to blame. This is just in over the last hour as well. The former Prince Andrew has filed legal action to quash warrants that led to searches of his homes. Judicial spokesperson confirmed that Andrew filed a claim with the High Court there, and a hearing has been called on Thursday of this week. Daily Telegraph reporting that Andrew was claiming the searches conducted by the Thames Valley Police may have broken the law. Coming up, as the WPRO First News continues, WPRO Business News on the way. Meteorologist Joe Lundberg is on the way back with the AccuWeather forecast. Full sports roundup's going to start up there in Buffalo. The Patriots and Drake may find their mojo again. Upset of the Bills on Sunday. Well, listen in. Got reaction from the locker room coming up next. WPR News Time is 5:11.
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11: 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Yeesh, here we go, Monday morning. WPR News Time is 5:12. The WPR AccuWeather forecast. Yeah, it's a little warm to start the day. Mild and cloudy. Changes are coming, though. Cold front's going to move through. The sunshine is going to break through. It's going to turn breezy. Temperatures today should make about 70 degrees. But again, the wind will be cool. Definitely feel that tonight as temperatures dip into the 40s for our low. Mid-40s are low. Get back to the low 60s. Sunny and cool tomorrow. Again, frost is possible. Again, scattered frost at some interior locations. Early Wednesday morning with the cool start. Temperatures on Wednesday, though, should bounce back to the mid-60s. As always, your full forecast details are coming up in just a couple of minutes as the WPRO First News continues. We're rolling on this morning. WPRO Business News. Overseas markets have been up in the night. It's going to be a busy week in U.S. economic updates, easing worries over inflation, reducing the likelihood of another rate cut by the Fed. The gains moderate overall in the absence of other market-driving news. Shares down in France. They're up, though, in Britain and Great Germany. Asia was up as well. The Nikkei up 2.4% in overnight trading. WPR's extensive business coverage continues now as Nathan Bove joins us this morning from SOA Financial with the Money Talk Morning Market Preview.
30: Good morning. On Friday, stocks rose to close out the week with the blue chip Dow adding 250 points or about a half a percent, while the broad market S&P 500 climbed 0.7%. The tech-heavy NASDAQ rallied 1.2% after hitting an all-time high earlier in the session. Stocks are coming off a week defined by surging treasury yields and a surprisingly lackluster jobs report that helped ease concerns about another Fed rate hike this month. The data provided some relief after a week of pressure from rising bond yields. Still, treasury yields remain a key focus for investors, with the 10-year yield climbing to its highest level in more than two decades and raising concerns that higher borrowing costs could weigh on stocks even if the Fed holds rates steady in the near term. Tech stocks led Friday's advance. They also led on the week. The Nasdaq was the only one of the three major averages positive on the week. The S&P 500 declined 0.25% during the period. I'm Nathan Bove of the SOA Financial Group. Thanks, and check out the Money Talk show tonight and every weeknight at 7 p.m. right here on WPRO.
11: All righty, Nathan, we will indeed. Again, some of the movers, pre-market trading, the heavy hitters. A little bit of a mixed morning right now. We have NVIDIA, which is up about 0.5%. SpaceX is also up 1%. Intel is down, though, 3% in overnight trading. Let's pull up the commodities right now. North Sea Brent, nearly even Steven, right around $102 a barrel. West Texas Intermediary down 0.5%. We're trading just over $90 a barrel. Let's continue on now. The futures right now as we speak. How are we doing the futures right now? It's quite a start. We're down slightly. Future contract for the Dow down 27 points. The S&P is down 7. We have the NASDAQ down 37. That's your business news this morning. 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
1: After a cloudy start, sunshine returns today. It'll become quite breezy this afternoon, or high 72. Clear, brisk, and cooler tonight, though 45. Sunny, breezy, and cool, but nice tomorrow, high 62. Wednesday, plenty of sunshine, high 66. Thursday, mostly sunny and pleasant with a warmer afternoon, high 72. Friday, mostly sunny and beautiful, the high 69. WPRO's exclusive AccuWeather. I'm meteorologist Joe Lundberg.
11: 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Wind's going to gust to 25 knots out of the northwest this afternoon. Our wave should run right around 2 feet. Our temperatures right now, mid to upper 50s to start the day under cloudy skies. Falling barometer with light winds out of the northwest. Here in Providence, current temperature now 57 degrees. Coming up, this is the WPRO. First News continues. WPRO Sports on the way. We're off to Buffalo. Patriots trying to even off their record someday against the Bills. We have the P-Bruins in action on Sunday. The big team's in action tonight in Boston. Game two. Yankees and the Rays down there at the Trop. Sports is next. WPRO.
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11: Time at the Pyrenees. Time is 5:19. It is time again. For WPRO Sports. So the good times are back, huh? That felt good, huh? It's like last year. At least for one week, anyway. Good morning. You can see Drake May get his mojo back against a little sloppy with the ball, but it's a lot better someday here on WPRO. Drake already 2 touchdown passes, looking a lot better. Driving the Patriots late in the fourth quarter. Pats trailing 26-21.
10: May rolls right, throws it for Chisholm, who reaches out on the right hand. Did he make the catch? Diving into the end zone.
12: Touchdown!
10: Touchdown! Yeah! Patriots!
12: You've got to be kidding me! After Chisholm, 2 huge catches on this drive, 19 yards on the dig, and it's a one-handed catch with the right. He secures it, though. It's under the ball.
11: Yeah, it was a catch of the season. Scott Zolak and Bob Soci, the call here on WPRO. The Pats and Drake May, they're back for 1 week anyway. 29-26 upset of the Bills.
13: Yeah, I think we definitely got built off it. I think this is... It's relieving a little bit, but we still got some work left out there.
11: Yeah, I like that sigh of relief, huh? It's a relief. Drake May threw 3 touchdown passes. He's 22-37, 269 yards. 2 of those throws, Romeo Doubs had catches of 2 and 14 yards. Ramondre Stevenson had a 1 yard touchdown plunge for the Patriots. They moved to 2-2 with the Raiders due in Foxborough next Sunday afternoon. That's going to be another early start. 1 o'clock kickoff. If you like these early starts, been a good start to the season. That'll be a 10 o'clock pregame next Sunday. Sunday morning here on WPRO. It was not as good on the ice Sunday here in Providence. The Bruins' rough start to their season as they were shut out by Springfield 2-0 at the Amp. Just 1 goal in the first 2 games here in Providence. First 5 of the season are going to be here at the Amp. 3-game weekend is on the way starting next Friday night as the PB skate against the Hartford Wolfpack. The big club, meantime, kicks off 3 straight in Boston with the Senators come calling. Bruins splitting a 2-game trip to Winnipeg and Minnesota this weekend. Yankees going to try falling into a 2-0 hole at the Trop. Game 2 of their series is on the way tonight. They mustered just 1 hit on Saturday night in a 1-0 game, 1 loss to the Rays. WPR Sports Time is 5:21. Let's head around the sporting world this morning. We'll start with the playoffs at Los Angeles. Michael Harris tripled and scored the go-ahead run on a wild pitch. The Braves edged Dodgers 3-2 as they bounce back. That series now tied at 1 game apiece. In the meantime, in Milwaukee, Jackson Chourio had a 2-run single off fireballer Mason Miller. 2 outs in the ninth inning, the Brewers rallied past the Padres 4-3. The Brewers now up 2-0 in that series. Miller was going for a 6-out save, which he had not done all season long. On Sunday Night Football last night, Bryce Young was 29-41, 329 yards and 2 touchdowns. Panthers, they beat the Lions. They said it was a thriller late last night, 32-26. At Las Vegas, speaking, the Raiders are doing Foxborough at Las Vegas on Sunday. Patrick Mahomes still undefeated at Allegiant Stadium. He threw for 225 yards and 2 touchdowns. Kenneth Walker, what a start for the Chiefs for him. 177 yards, 2 touchdowns. Chiefs beat the Raiders 30-27 on Sunday. At Philly, Kyren Williams ran for 2 touchdowns in the final 4 minutes. Matthew Stafford and the Rams rallied from 10-point down. They beat the Eagles 24-20. Injury issues. Baltimore, Lamar Jackson suffered a sprained ankle in the first half. Sunday's 24-18 wins over the Tennessee Titans. Coach Minter says it's too early to know whether he'll be able to go next weekend. In the colleges, Missouri rises 11 spots to number 14 in the latest poll. After their rout of Florida, the Gators dropping from number 8 to number 16, replaced by LSU in the top 10. Texas goes into the Red River rivalry game against Oklahoma as the number 1 team for a 4th straight week. Rest of the top 5 standing put, Georgia, Notre Dame, Miami, and Ohio State. Longhorn 61 of 70 at first place votes in the colleges. Brad Marchand scored last night in his first game as he made his season's debut for the Panthers. Lost in overtime to the Anaheim Ducks 3-2. That was his first goal since February the 26th of last year. At Atlanta, Jordan Canada 20 for 25 points in the second half. She also had 5 steals as well. Atlanta Dream beat the New York Liberty 92-82 as they draw first blood game 1 that best of 5 series. Meantime, at San Francisco last night, Gabby Williams 25 points, 11 rebounds. Golden State Valkyries taking game 1 of their semifinal series as they beat the defending champ Las Vegas Aces 71-60. NFL is reviewing an official's apparent direction of profanity at Arizona Cardinals tight end Trey McBride in Sunday's game against the New York Football Giants. That line judge was caught on camera cursing at McBride after a disputed non-pass interference call. The executive director of the Players Union says the NFL needs to hold that official accountable. At Colorado State, little trouble for Coach Morrow's just at UConn a couple of years ago. They were routed again 56-26. Their defensive coordinator left the field mid-game. Coach Morris says that that coordinator is no longer on the team. And speaking of not being on the team, CBS Sports and Tony Romo have officially parted ways. Says 1 month after he pled no contest to charges of driving under the influence. Romo had been on leave since July the 23rd in Milwaukee. He was the lead analyst for CBS's coverage since 2017. CBS says that Tony Romo and the network had mutually agreed to part ways. Don't forget, WPRO talks sports every night. Kevin McNamara's got you full sports roundup, which we do every night, 6 until 7 o'clock. It is Patriots Monday. It's going to be a happy Patriots Monday. Boy, K-Mac was rough on Drake May last week. We'll see what Kevin's got to say. We'll break it down. The Patriots win over the Bills at Buffalo. That starts tonight at 6. Again, we talk sports every night. The Patriots will be back next Sunday. It's another early start. The Raiders are going to be at Gillette Stadium. Full coverage continues. Right, it's been this way the start of the year, right? You can get out of church and flip on Patriots pregame. 10 o'clock your pregame Sunday morning. We kick it off 1 o'clock right here on your radio station for the New England Patriots, 99.7 FM and AM 630 WPRO. And that's WPRO Sports, WPRO News Time. Again, it's 525 as we bring back meteorologist Joe Lundberg, who joins us from the Seascape Lawn Care. Clock starting to tick on this one, friends. Sign up by October the 17th. You receive 4 lawn applications for the price of 2, which is a savings of 20% on next year's program. Here's Joe Lundberg now with the WPRO AccuWeather Forecast.
14: Clouds will yield to increasing amounts of sunshine today. It'll become quite breezy for the afternoon, or high 72. Clear, brisk, and cooler tonight, though 45. Sunshine tomorrow will dominate. A breezy, cool day, high 62. Remaining sunny on Wednesday, the high 66. Plenty of sunshine on Thursday, becoming a bit warmer, high 72. Mostly sunny Friday, high 69. With WPRO's exclusive AccuWeather, I'm meteorologist Joe Lundberg.
11: All righty, Joe. Again, as we've been saying, small craft advisories have been issued on the bay for northwesterly winds. They're going to gust to 25 knots today. Our waves going to run between 2 and 3 feet. Again, a cloudy start to the day here in Providence. Our current temperature now 57 degrees. 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We have your top stories on the way coming up in just a couple of minutes. Going to get an update from off the coast. The search now suspended from that plane that apparently went down off Nantucket. That was a Bermuda to Boston flight. There were 6 aboard. It's a rough weekend on the water. We got updates on the way. We had a deadly kayak mishap right off Providence. 2 people seriously hurt on Weaver's Cove in Somerset. There was also a boat mishap as well off the Mass North Shore at Manchester by the Sea. 1 dead, another critical, and another still missing after the incident that occurred there. Again, Manchester by the Sea. Some of the other stories that we're following this morning. U.S. is pulling bombers out of their base in England. It's the topic of the terror threat. There's health concerns coming out of Russia right now after the death of a lab worker. This is at a lab that investigates the plague, supposedly in Siberia. Reports on the way coming up from the foreign desk. ABC's Marcus Moore. Joe Biden was in Rhode Island. We'll tell you where he was over the weekend, the former president. Maura Healey, meantime, continues targeting the current president as she speaks on Channel 5 on a Sunday up there in Boston. Any top stories are on the way coming up in just a couple of minutes as the WPRO First News continues. Again, we're rolling on WPRO News Time. It's 5:27 at the box. Digger flopped in its opening weekend, handing Tom Cruise one of the worst debuts of his career, serving as a bitter final note for Warner Brothers as a standalone studio, which has been snapped up, as we all know, by the Ellisons. Amazon MGM's Verity extended the streak for Colleen Hoover's adaptations to the box office. It took in $32 million. Here's ABC's Mike Dubusky.
15: I feel like I'm losing my mind.
16: Verity took the top spot at the box office this weekend, making $32.6 million. The film is an adaptation of a Colleen Hoover novel starring Anne Hathaway and Dakota Johnson.
17: Raccoon City General.
18: No sweat.
16: Resident Evil took second place while Heart of the Beast finished third.
19: Now Digger here got us into this mess and Digger's gonna dig us out.
16: Meanwhile, Tom Cruise's latest movie, Digger, finished in fifth place with only $8 million on a budget of over $150 million. Mike Dubosky, ABC News.
11: Well, there's trouble for Olivia Dean. She was just up in Boston a couple of weeks ago. She's been hit with plagiarism charges by the estate of an R&B legend. Let's bring aboard ABC's Jacqueline Lee with more.
17: The label behind The Man I Need star is at the center of a massive music industry lawsuit. Dean's 2025 song, I've Seen It, now accused of copying from legendary R&B singer Bill Withers' iconic track, Just the Two of Us. Maddie Music Group, the publisher of Withers' catalog, suing Dean's label, claiming I've Seen It borrowed key elements from Just the Two of Us, including their song's distinct melody, writing, the number, character, and arrangement of the shared musical features are so striking that they support an inference that the similarities did not result from coincidence.
11: And again, that is ABC's Jacqueline Lee reporting this morning. Coming up is the WPRO First News continues. Got updates as well. Got the president on the campaign trail. The midterm's on the way next month. We'll check in with his campaign. That story is, among others, our top stories coming up next. Also, Bernie Sanders leading a rally, a billionaire's tax in California. Listen what he had to say.
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11: Search suspended off Nantucket, a jet down with six people. New medical worries around the world. A lab worker dead in Siberia. Reports on the way from the foreign desk. It was a rough weekend around here on the water. A number of serious mishaps occurring locally. Patriots bouncing back on WPRO as they upset the Bills in Buffalo. WPRO AccuWeather again. It's going to decidedly feel like fall with the cool front coming through this morning. Temperatures tomorrow going to hold in the low 60s. We'll get to 70 today, but again, it's going to turn windy and brisk. It'll be chilly tonight. Mid-40s on the way. And again, they're using the F word on Wednesday, early Wednesday morning, and the potential is there for a little frost. Again, that would be scattered frost in some of the interior sections. Let's kick off the morning with your full forecast details. Good morning. I'm Bill Haberman. This is the WPRO First News at 5:30. And again, meteorologist Joe Lundberg is in the leadoff spot as he joins us this morning from the Seascape Lawn Care Weather Center. 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Here's the WPRO AccuWeather forecast.
26: Good morning, Bill. We are now entering a stretch of some very quiet weather for the week ahead. A cold front will blow through the area this morning, and it will chase away the low-level moisture. So after a cloudy start, sunshine returns today, and it will become quite breezy in the wake of the front for the afternoon. A high rebounds to 72, but cooler air will move in behind this front tonight. The night will be clear, brisk, and chillier with a low of 45. High pressure moves in tomorrow. That means a sunny, breezy, cool day, but a nice one. A high 62. After a chilly night tomorrow night, it'll be sunny and pleasant for Wednesday with a high of 66. It'll turn warmer Thursday with sunshine and a high of 72. Another nice day for Friday with mostly sunny skies and a high of 69. With WPRO's exclusive AccuWeather, I'm meteorologist Joe Lundberg.

0: are with the people on board the aircraft, their families, friends, and loved ones during this difficult time.
1: And that's Rear Admiral Matt Lake of the Coast Guard in Boston ordering the suspension of the search for a plane with six aboard that went down off Nantucket over the weekend. Coverage continues from the New England desk now and correspondent Morgan Norwood.
2: According to the operator, Bermuda Skyport, the Canadian Registered Air Ambulance left L.F. Wade International Airport in Bermuda around 12:41 Saturday morning. At 2 a.m., roughly 80 minutes later, the FAA losing contact with the Gulfstream G-100. A source telling ABC News officials believe the plane rapidly descended 7,500 feet before hitting the water. Air traffic control audio indicates the pilot may have been coming in blind with electrical problems while a storm loomed ahead.
3: Okay, you declare an emergency.
2: The Coast Guard deploying planes, choppers, and cutters, even bringing in sonar to search the seafloor.
1: ABC's Morgan Norwood reporting this morning again at the New England desk. Again, it's been a rough weekend on the water here. A 56-year-old man is dead after an apparent kayak incident off Providence. They say the skipper of a barge found the victim's body floating between Providence and East Providence on Sunday morning. Two people, meantime, seriously hurt Saturday night after the boat hit a pier on Weaver's Cove off Somerset. Both the victims brought here to Rhode Island Hospital for treatment. Around the world, the Air Force is bringing home bombers that were stationed at that U.S.-run military base in England. This is after a planned terror attack there was interrupted. This is the RAF Fairford base there. Associated Press quoting an official saying the bombers all being redeployed to their home bases here in the U.S. There are health concerns coming out of Russia this morning after a lab worker's death in Siberia. Let's bring aboard ABC's Marcus Moore at the Foreign Desk in London.
4: Russian officials have launched what they call anti-epidemic measures after an employee at a plague research center in the Irkutsk region of Siberia was diagnosed with what they described as pneumonia of an unknown cause. Health officials initially describing it as a particularly dangerous infection. In response to the situation, there was an emergency meeting of the country's top health officials. We know that a number of people who came in contact with the infected person have been under medical observation.
1: ABC's Marcus Moore reporting this morning at the Foreign Desk in London. Joe Biden was in Rhode Island over the weekend. The Audrain Auto Show at Fort Adams State Park. He was in tow with Jay Leno there. One of the former president's cars was at the auto show, 1967 Chevrolet Corvette. In the meantime, Maura Healey continues her key talking point in her reelection campaign, opposition to the policies of President Trump. On Sunday, she was on WCBB, Boston's Channel 5.
5: You just look at what Trump is doing with this war and the way he is just wrecking the economy. Hurting people, not just across Massachusetts, but across this country every single day.
1: Ms. Maura Healey again on a Sunday, Boston's Channel 5. Across New England this morning, again, we've been talking about the rough weekend on the weather. There's another serious incident off the Mass North Shore. The Coast Guard calling off the search for a missing 37-year-old after a boat crash in Manchester by the sea on Saturday. And this happened late in the afternoon off Singing Beach, according to the Essex County DA there. Three men and a dog were on that boat. Search crews able to find two men, a 67 7-year-old pronounced dead at Beverly Hospital. 65-year-old flown to Mass General in critical condition. And again, that third man remains missing. Had trouble on the campus at Bridgewater State University as two students were struck by a car early on Saturday morning. Said the car was driven by a man who was unaffiliated with the school. Had two students near the Moakley Center on Saturday morning. One of those students suffering serious but non-life-threatening injuries. That incident happened over homecoming weekend. The arena up in Walpole, Mass, a hockey player was seriously hurt, according to police, over the weekend. This happened on a Saturday. There's no information as to what went wrong there, but they say the hockey player is 19 years old. News across the U.S., weather news, brutal heat wave continues across Southern California. Temperatures hitting triple digits. Places like San Diego, which normally doesn't get that hot, 105 degrees on Sunday. Say it's going to be very, very hot till Thursday of next week with some relief on the way there. Outside of Elmira, New York, three people are in critical condition after a hayride went wrong. There were 19 people aboard that hayride that turned over near Wellsburg in upstate New York. New trouble in Chicago. A 48-year-old woman has been charged with stabbing a little 7-year-old girl to death in broad daylight on the South Side. This is reporter Trey Ward.
6: The poor baby ain't had nothing to do with what was going on.
7: Outrage and heartache among residents.
8: I just don't know what this world is coming to, you know, for a 7-year-old like that to be getting stabbed.
7: As crime tape roped off the area where police say 7-year-old Arimadi Hernandez Chacon was stabbed multiple times in the back.
6: As a mom, I feel hurt because my daughter is the same age. I feel hurt. I feel like it was my child.
7: Police say the suspect was somehow injured while being detained by the bystanders. She was taken to an area hospital with non-life-threatening injuries.
1: And again, that is reporter

0: Trey Ward. He is in Chicago this morning. Again, I still don't know a motive for that attack. Let's continue around the world now. The elections in Brazil, they're headed to a runoff. The incumbent there, Lula da Silva, and the son of Jair Bolsonaro, neither, again, securing a majority in Sunday's first round of voting. Japanese police say they've arrested a U.S. Marine that they say robbed and killed a woman on Okinawa. Here's ABC's Lama Hassan. She, too, at the foreign desk in London.
1: Japanese authorities have arrested a 20-year-old U.S. Marine on suspicion of murder and robbery after a 39-year-old Japanese woman's body was discovered in a hotel in Okinawa in the early hours of Saturday morning, igniting an angry response, the Japanese Prime Minister calling it an extremely brutal and heinous incident, adding that they have, quote, lodged a strong protest with the U.S. side. The U.S. Embassy expressing its deepest condolences and says they are cooperating closely with the Japanese government and local authorities. Lama Hassan, ABC News, London.
0: And former Prince Andrew has filed legal action to quash warrants that led to searches of his homes. Daily Telegraph had reported that Andrew is claiming the searches by the Thames Valley Police may have broken the law. WPR News Time is 5:40. Got a couple of other stories of note on the way. Other news of note on our Monday morning as we start the first full week of October. It's Monday, October the 5th. Next weekend will be Columbus Day weekend. The weather's looking pretty nice. It's going to be quiet. It's going to be cool through the middle part of the week. We'll bounce back. We may have a sprinkle, they say, maybe on Thursday morning, perhaps. Again, the big story is going to be the cool temperatures. Again, the possibility is there for some inland frost and scattered frost across the countryside. This would be early on Wednesday morning. As always, your full forecast details are coming up in just a couple of minutes as the WPRO First News continues. Let's roll on this morning. Had a rally in California with Bernie Sanders leading the way. They call it Ballots Over Billionaires. This is a rally over the weekend in San Francisco in support of Proposition 40, which is the billionaires tax there.
2: Get off of your yachts and your rocket ships. Take a break from your cocktail parties and take a look around you.
0: That is Bernie Sanders at that rally in San Francisco. President Trump out on the midterm campaign trail over the weekend as Republicans try to hold Congress next month. Let's bring aboard ABC's Stephen Portnoy with more on the president's trips.
3: Trump appearing Saturday in Ohio, a state he won by 11 points just 2 years ago, but where Republicans are now in tight races.
4: Nobody counted on the fact that Trump was going to go out and campaign for all these people.
3: In the past week, Trump has appeared in four traditional GOP strongholds to rally his base. He heads next to Nebraska, a state he last won by 20 points, but where an incumbent Republican senator is facing a challenge from an independent.
0: And again, that's ABC Stephen Portnoy reporting this morning. Krista Pike remains unconscious on a ventilator in a Nashville hospital for progress they say may not be known for days. She was sentenced to death for a murder in 1995. However, she managed to survive two doses of lethal injection. All of the suspects in the Cornell rape investigation continue to deny wrongdoing over the weekend. The governor putting the state's attorney general on the case at Cornell University. Here's ABC's Olivia Rubin.
5: According to the New York Times, the school expelled the two fraternity members who first invited Jane Doe to that house. Two others who Jane Doe says forced her to perform sex acts without her consent were suspended for 2 years and three semesters each and ordered to write reflection papers. Another student who graduated, accused of forcibly kissing Jane Doe, barred from campus. And the remaining two men accused of entering the room where the alleged assault occurred, ordered in part to study sexual harassment and write those reflection papers.
0: And again, that's ABC's Olivia Rubin reporting this morning. Final couple of notes. FBI commissioning a classified report to the workforce examining what it says are chapters when it has fallen short in the Bureau's history. In the meantime, Cash Patel popped a question to his country singer girlfriend over the weekend as the couple announced their engagement. This is Alexa Wilkins. She's 27 years old, posted a black and white picture of her standing with Patel, flashing her hand in front of them with the caption, "Went and got the law involved." Been dating since before Patel took over the FBI when she attended his swearing in. WPRO News Time is 5:43.
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7: Not a bad-looking start to this morning's commute. Both sides of 95 delay-free. Warwick to Pawtucket and back again. No trouble to report yet on 195 in either direction to the work zone at the Washington Bridge. 610 inbound, a little busy past Dean Street. No back.
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0: Time with the Pura News Time is 5:48. It is time again for WPRO Sports. So the good times are back on here in New England, at least for 1 week anyway. Good morning. It's good to see Drake May get his mojo back Sunday afternoon. The game here on WPRO, already 2 touchdown passes, driving the Patriots late in the fourth quarter. Pats trailing Buffalo 26-21.
22: May rolls right, throws it for Chisholm, who reaches out with the right hand. Did he make the catch? It. Diving into the end zone. Touchdown!
23: Yeah!
22: Patriots!
23: You've got to be kidding me!
1: Efton Chisholm, two huge catches on this drive, 19 yards on the dig, and it's a one-handed catch.
0: Yeah, Scott Zolak and Bob Socia, the call. What catch of the year so far, huh? That was here on WPRO, the Pats. They're back for at least 1 week as they upset the Bills 29-26.
2: Yeah, I think we definitely got built off it. I think it's relieving a little bit, but we still got some work left out there.
0: That's a sigh of relief from a young quarterback, huh? Drake May, 3 touchdown passes. Good for him. Drake, 22-37, 269 yards. And Romeo Doubs twice before Efren Chisholm's catch. Dobbs catches a 2-14 yards for Ramondre Stevenson. And a 1 yard touchdown plunge for the New Englanders. Moved to 2-2 with the win. Raiders are due in Foxborough. You like your early games? You're liking the early part of the season for the Patriots. Get another early start. That'll be a 10 o'clock airtime on Sunday morning, 1 o'clock kickoff at Gillette Stadium in Foxborough. It's a rough start to the season for the Providence Bruins. They were shut out by Springfield 2-0 at the AM Sunday afternoon. The PB's just one goal in two games to open play on the season. They'll have a 3-game weekend at the AM next weekend. That'll start Friday night against the Hartford Wolfpack. The big clock kicks off 3 straight in Boston tonight as the Senators come a-calling. Bruins splitting a 2-game trip with the Winnipeg Friday night and a loss to the Minnesota Wild on Saturday night. Yankees, speaking of Saturday night, they'll try to avoid falling into a 2-game denial on hold down there at the Trop. It's game 2 of their series with the Rays there. They managed just one hit Saturday night in that 1-0 loss to the Rays. WPRO Sports Time is 5:49. Let's head round the sporting world up this morning. The Braves and the Dodgers are even, Stephen, as Atlanta bounces back with a 3-2 win over the Dodgers. Michael Harris tripled, scored the go-ahead run on a wild pitch, again, leading to the win. Meantime, Milwaukee now, the Brewers are up 2-0. They did it to Mason Miller, the Padres' fireballing closer. He was attempting a 6-out save, which he's not done all year long. Did not go well. Jairson Chirillo, 2-run single off Miller in the 9th inning as the Brewers stunned the Padres 4-3. They're again up 2-0. Sunday Night Football last night, Bryce Young, 29-41, 329 yards, 2 touchdown passes. Panthers hold off the Lions. They said that game was a thriller last night, 32-26. Continue on around the NFL. Patrick Mahomes still undefeated in Vegas. So the Chiefs beat the Raiders 30-27. He threw for 225 yards, 2 touchdown passes. Huge start continues. Kenneth Walker III, 177 more yards and 2 touchdowns in the win. The Rams, they bounce back as they rally to beat the Eagles in Philly 24-20. They were down 10 points. Injury trouble again. New injury trouble for Lamar Jackson in Baltimore. Sprained his ankle in the Ravens win over the Titans 24-18. Coach Minter in Baltimore says he is not sure whether he'll be able to go next weekend. In the colleges, the big mover was Missouri. They're up 11 spots to number 14 in the latest poll after a rout of Florida. The Gators down to number 16 in the poll. That is 8 spots. LSU now in the top 10. Texas goes into the Red River game against Oklahoma, number 1 for the 4th straight week. Top 5 stands pat. Georgia, Notre Dame, Miami, and Ohio State. Longhorns getting themselves 61 of 70 first place votes. Brad Marchand had his first goal of the season. This was his season debut. The Panthers, though, losing to the Anaheim Ducks 3-2. In overtime, WNBA playoffs, the Atlanta Dream and the Golden State Valkyries taking game 1 of the semifinals. There is the Dream beat the New York Liberty in Atlanta 92-82. It was Golden State beating the defending champs, the Las Vegas Aces 71-60. And the New York Football Giants game on Sunday, the NFL is reviewing an official directing a profanity at Arizona Cardinals tight end Trey McBride during the game against the Giants. McBride was unhappy about a non-pass interference there. Head of the players union says the NFL needs to hold that official accountable. It's trouble for Coach Mora out there at Colorado State. Again, he was hired aboard from UConn there. His defensive coordinator left the field mid-game and another route, 56-26. Coach Mora says that the coach there is no longer with the team after the incident. And a final note, speaking of no longer on the team, CBS Sports and Tony Romo have officially parted ways after his DUI scrape. That was going back to the summer. Tony Romo had been their lead analyst since 2017. Don't forget, WPRO talk sports every night. Kevin McNamara's got your full sports roundup. We do that every night, 6 until 7 o'clock. It's Patriots Monday. Patriots Monday is going to be a lot happier tonight with Kevin McNamara. We start tonight at 6. Again, the Pats will be on next Sunday. Another early start. Again, 10 o'clock pregame on Sunday morning. We'll kick it off at 1 o'clock right here on your radio station for the Patriots, 99.7 FM and AM 630 WPRO.
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7: Both sides of 95 looking okay so far, getting in and out of Providence. It is a little under the speed limit on the 610 inbound after the Atwells overpass heading towards 95. No delays to report yet on 195 east or west between the city and the state line. I'm Robin Murphy with your Right Now traffic.
0: All righty, Robin, WPRO Business News. Now let's check the markets. Wall Street's futures are down. Overseas markets, they are up at the start of a busy week. Right now, France is down. Again, we're mixed in Europe. France down. Germany and Britain are up. Asia is higher, led by the Nikkei, which is up 2.4%. Again, as we say, the futures, they're down so far. Market futures, Dow futures down 77, S&P 14, the NASDAQ down 86. Intel is leading the way down for the NASDAQ in the early going. Intel shares are down 4%. Some of the other big movers, NVIDIA is up about 0.5%, SpaceX as well is up by 0.5%. Overseas oil prices right now, Brent crude is nearly even. Steven, $102 a barrel, $91 a barrel for West Texas. That's down about 0.5%.
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15: Our thoughts are with the people on board the aircraft, their families, friends, and loved ones during this difficult time.
0: That's Rear Admiral Matt Lake of the Coast Guard in Boston, which is suspending the search for a plane with six aboard that went down off Nantucket over the weekend. From the New England desk, here's correspondent Morgan Norwood.
17: According to the operator, Bermuda Skyport, the Canadian Registered Air Ambulance left L.F. Wade International Airport in Bermuda around 12:41 Saturday morning. At 2 a.m., roughly 80 minutes later, the FAA losing contact with the Gulfstream G-100. A source telling ABC News officials believe the plane rapidly descended 7,500 feet before hitting the water. Air traffic control audio indicates the pilot may have been coming in blind with electrical problems while a storm loomed ahead.
18: Okay, you declare emergency.
17: The Coast Guard deploying planes, choppers, and cutters, even bringing in sonar to search the seafloor.
0: ABC's Morgan Norwood reporting this morning. It was a rough weekend on the water. A 56-year-old is dead after a kayak incident off Providence. They say the skipper of a barge there found the victim's body floating in the water. Two people seriously hurt. Meantime, their boat hit a pier on Weaver's Cove off Somerset Saturday night, both brought here to the hospital. The Mass North Shore, one dead, one critical, one missing after another boat mishap. This one happened Saturday afternoon off Manchester by the sea. U.S. Air Force bringing home its bomber stationed at that U.S.-run military base in England. This is after a planned terror attack was disrupted there. ABC's Allison Kosick has more this morning.
20: The New York Times reports a sense of urgency spiked about new threats of an Iran-backed plot against the base, alarming commanders. American forces used the base in southern England to fly missions against Iran. Just last week, the UK foiled an alleged terror plot near the base.
0: ABC's Allison Kosick reporting this morning. The Russians insist the situation is under control. However, they have launched an anti-epidemic measure there after a lab worker is dead of the plague at a lab in Siberia. Entertainment news this morning. On the cusp of its merger with the Ellisons and Paramount, Warner Brothers' final release, Digger, flopped. Tom Cruise, worst debut of his career. It came in fifth. Verity is tops at the box office over the weekend. Pop star Olivia Dean is facing a lawsuit. They say she stole one of her songs from Bill Withers, as ABC's Jacqueline Lee reports.
23: The label behind The Man I Need star is at the center of a massive music industry lawsuit. Dean's 2025 song, I've Seen It, now accused of copying from legendary R&B singer Bill Withers' iconic track, Just the Two of Us. Maddie Music Group, the publisher of Withers' catalog, suing Dean's label, claiming, I've Seen It, borrowed key elements from Just the Two of Us.
0: And again, that is ABC's Jacqueline Lee reporting this morning. WPR News Time is 6:03. time again for WPRO Sports. The good times are back for the Patriots, at least for one at weekend anyway. So the Patriots upset the Bills in Buffalo 29-26. Three touchdown passes, including Ephraim Chisholm's circus catch, put the Patriots up in that game for good with 150 left. Drake, 22 of 37, 269 yards, and those three touchdown passes in the win. The Raiders are up next Sunday at Foxborough. Another early start next Sunday morning here on WPRO. The news not as good here in Providence. The Bruins, tough start to their season. Sabres shut out by Springfield 2-0 at the Amp. They scored just one goal in their first two games of the season. Big club tonight kicks off three straight in Boston as the Senators come calling. Bruins split a two-game trip over the weekend at Winnipeg and Minnesota. Yankees will try to avoid falling into a two-games-to-none hole at the Trop tonight. Game two is on the way at St. Petersburg as they muster just one hit on Saturday night in a 1-0 game one shutout loss to the Rays. WPR News Time is 6:04. And speaking of four...
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7: Things are looking pretty good on both 95 and 195, getting in and out of Providence. 610 inbound, busy but moving as you approach 95. 295 looks pretty good north and south between 37 and 146. In the Bay State, 95 northbound gets a little heavy after 123, heading up past 152. I'm Robin Murphy with your Right Now Traffic.
0: 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The WPRO AccuWeather forecast will turn cool as the weather will stay quiet, clear through Columbus Day weekend, which is next weekend. Should get near 70 today. It's going to turn breezy and cool, especially tonight. We'll dip to the 40s. Low 60s tomorrow. There's a chance of frost in the interior early Wednesday morning. Temperatures the second part of the week should bounce back to around 70 degrees.
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5: We are continuing to track this breaking news tonight. The White House is monitoring reports of a suspected plague outbreak in Russia, pneumonic plague outbreak that has allegedly killed one person.
6: Here we go again. Yeah, here we go again. Look at this. Here we go. Well, listen, at least we got a handle on this one from the beginning. It was a research lab. A researcher got sick. Plagues, bacteria. And let's roll out the familiar faces from the last time around with the Chinese.
19: Well, we've learned a lot about Yersinia pestis. It's a bacteria, and we've known about it from the ships, and we know about it from the Four Corners area of the United States. This is particularly concerning, and I know why the White House, State Department, and CDC are very much aware and tracking. It's because this area of Russia is where they do a significant amount of plague research. They also have a significant number of military labs there. And so I've heard that it was a broken test tube. What was in that test tube? And that's what I think everybody's pushing for transparency on. Had that bacteria been modified in any way during the research that they were doing?
6: You know that voice, don't you? That's Dr. Deborah Birx, the CDC. Remember her with the long flowing Hermes scarves in the middle of the whole COVID thing? Well, now they rolled around. She'll go before the cameras. Next thing you're going to see, Fauci. You watch. Fauci will be next commenting on this. Broken test tube in a lab in Russia. They do research, bacteria, plague. Researcher got sick, and now they're worried. Well, if he's sick, is the village sick? And did anybody from the village fly here?
8: Health officials in Russia have launched what they're describing as anti-epidemic measures, but they insist the situation is under control. The U.S. State Department releasing a statement saying, "We are aware of reports of a fatal case of suspected pneumonic plague. We encourage Russian authorities to share accurate information quickly and openly."
16: Russia saying, "Trust us."
6: Yeah, Russia. Yeah, we'll do a better job than the Chinese last time around.
8: Officials in Russia say people who came in contact with the infected lab worker are now being observed. That group reportedly includes dozens of people. The good news is authorities say those people have shown no symptoms and no other infections have been reported.
6: Or at least they're not blaming a wet market around the corner. Remember that? But Deborah Birx with the scarves and everything. Fauci, you watch. They'll all be rolling out. Another 15 minutes of fame. All right, let's keep going. France is burning. Yeah, central Paris, right by the Eiffel Tower. Listen, you're going to have a protest in France. You got to do it right over there on the Champ de Mars, the beautiful, magnificent lawn that leads up to the Eiffel Tower, the Tour Eiffel, right? What are they mad about now? It's usually the immigrants burning things over there. You know, they're all mad about that. It's the school kids. They're angry with the shape of the buildings, the food. Nobody's happy over there, so they decided to lit up the cars and the streets and everything else around Paris.
21: Up to 500 schools across France, more than a third of high schools in the Paris region, are set to remain closed today. The closure's even on what is today, only the eve of planned new blockades of schools, which are set for tomorrow. The head of the Paris region lamenting what she called an urban riot mentality that, in her view, is replacing legitimate demands. France then facing a new week of high school protests as students demand more teachers and resources.
6: Yeah, they're mad. Overcrowded classrooms, a crumbling infrastructure, leaks, rats, everything, sweltering heat. Well, listen, sweltering heat, yeah, there's no air conditioning in France. You got to go to the Ritz-Carlton or the St. Regis to get air conditioning over there. So the kids are mad. They're burning stuff in the middle of the streets. Not a good weekend to be in Paris.
22: Well, after something of a weekend lull when schools were closed, students are now starting to try to mobilize again to keep these blockades going and to continue protests. Now, here in the northern Paris suburb of Aubervilliers, things have been remarkably calm this morning. You may be able to make out a couple of dozen student protesters behind me. You might be able to hear them shouting into megaphones. They have been here for the last couple of hours, attempting to rebuild that momentum. But classes at this school indeed are continuing for now. Now, we do know that 400 or 500 schools across Paris, across France, in fact, are closed. Lessons are either completely at a halt or have gone online.
6: They're demanding air conditioning. Our kids don't have air conditioning here in the schools we have over here. What are you kidding? I could hear them, you know, asking for the small potatoes, seasonal vegetables, but the French, the kids are mad. All right, while Macron is putting out fires in Paris, the French leader is also agreed to release fuel reserves, supplies of diesel fuel. Him and the rest of the Europeans are going to unlock their diesel fuel so that they'll lower prices across the world.
24: French President Emmanuel Macron saying the reserves will be released within 4 months. He says a move shows unity among G7 members, hoping it will bring down fuel prices across the global markets, with an emphasis on diesel for transportation costs. Fuel prices have skyrocketed since the start of the war in Iran.
25: The hope is that as they tap into their own reserves, this will relieve the pressure in the U.S. But analysts say that while this will help in the month of October, given the world uses 30 million barrels of diesel a day, it is just a drop in the ocean.
6: A drop in the ocean. Trump says, do it. Give me the drop. I'll take it. He also tells the Europeans, go take Go take the Iranian oil. Go get it. It's over there, because you're not going to count on us anymore to do your dirty work. All right, let's keep going. Speaking of Trump, he was playing the hits, this time in Ohio. He continues his on-the-road tour. It's Trump and Willie Nelson on the road again. Trump was in Ohio. Says, I can't trust the Republicans to tell their own story, so I have to get on the plane and come to Ohio to tell it, where there's a tight Senate race going on, and where his support, it used to be strong, is not as strong as it used to be.
9: Continue to fight for men to play in women's sports, so I don't get it, but I'd like that they continue to fight, because as long as they do, they can't win elections. They're a bunch of dumb son of a...
6: Talking about the Democrats in general, he's urging people, vote, vote, vote like hell so he could stick it up, and then he points right at the media's behind.
9: Just get out and vote. If you do that, we're going to win, and we're going to win big, and we're going to shove it up their ass, okay?
10: I didn't know if we should censor that one, so I just went on the safe side.
6: Yeah, he points at the cameras, the line of cameras. Where's Caitlin Collins? Where is she? Oh, there he is.
9: And the fake news, like CNN sitting right there, the fake news doesn't want to write about it. She's such an unhappy person. Yeah, she's a young, nice person, but she never smiles. She's a very unhappy person.
11: This is CNN, the most trusted name in news.
6: For a couple of more days, because Paramount is closing on the Warner Brothers deals and deal, and CNN comes at Warner Brothers. And get more boxes. We're going to need more boxes. Pack up your desk. Start early. You don't want to come back after they change the locks.
9: We've overcome every threat, and now we are on the cusp of beating the communists, socialists, radicalized lunatics, and villains. Once and for all, we're going to put them down once and for all. They've tried to smear us, slander us, persecute us, demoralize us. They've attacked me. They've impeached me. They've arrested me, and they even tried to kill me, I guess. But with you at my side, we have always prevailed, and prevailed by a lot, and got record-setting votes and record-setting victories.
6: Just says it out loud now. The Democrats tried to kill me. Lays it right at Biden's footsteps and the rest of them over there. Hey, what about, hold on, ask him about some oddball issue. Daylight savings time. He's big on that. Doesn't want to change the clocks anymore. Just say it. Mr. President, before you leave Ohio, say a few words about that. Daylight saving time.
9: We want to get away from this ridiculous way and custom of every twice a year turning your clock back, turning your clock forward, being late for dinner, being late for very important meetings. It's ridiculous. And if you look at the public, they agree. That's a 100% issue.
6: Yeah, him and Sheldon Whitehouse, by the way, common ground on that. The Sheldon says stop with the daylight saving time, stop changing the clocks.
12: Every now and then, there are disputes in Congress that have existential significance for the future of Western civilization. Daylight savings time is not one of them. Tom Cotton feels strongly about it. Tom is a rock star senator. If you get between him and what's best for Arkansas, he'll devour you like a light snack. President Trump's also my friend. He feels strongly about it. The president, as we know, can be sometimes, he exists loudly. He can be tempestuous. He can go from zero to a-hole in about 3 seconds. I don't think he should have given out Tom's cell phone number.
6: Yeah, that's Senator Kennedy. Well, if Cotton's a rock star, Kennedy's the country star, right? Trump gave out Tom Cotton's cell phone number because he's unhappy with him on certain issues, even though they're Republicans. Kennedy, by the way, is toying with the idea of running for president. So I don't know if we're ready for him, but Kennedy says we're going to run for president. He may be a more amusing sideshow down there in the Senate with all his, his little anecdotes and stories. No, we're ready for him for president.
13: New Hampshire Senator, are you thinking about running for president?
12: Yeah. My plans right now are to run for re-election. But as I've said before, if I don't think I can be effective in the Senate anymore, I would consider it. You know, what's the old Judge song? Why not me on a rainy day?
6: There you go. He put on a good debate.
25: You'd likely be running against Vice President J.D. Vance. Why should Republican voters pick you over J.D. Vance?
12: Oh, I'm not going to talk about another potential candidate. I'm just not there yet. I assume J.D.'s going to run, just like I think Rahm's going to run. But I think it'll be good for both parties.
6: Rahm is Rahm Emanuel, former mayor of Chicago, former top Obama aide. Rahm Emanuel. This guy knows how to pull the levers of power. He was out and about making the media rounds because, yeah, he's thinking of running for president. Rahm Emanuel.
25: Do you think America is ready for a Jewish president?
14: Yes. And let me say one thing, Kristen. My faith is not your problem. The fact that Americans have lost faith in America, that's our problem. And we should work on that. Because I've seen a generation of people with an emptiness who've lost faith in America because they think America lost faith with them.
6: Emmanuel Carver, they're the ones out there screaming against the socialists taking over the left of their party and ripping the center apart.
14: But I will not change my faith. I worry about the fact that we have a generation of people who have lost faith in America and they think America lost faith with them.
25: All right.
14: And that, if I decide to run, that is our collective mission, is to restore that faith.
6: We got a couple of them. Yeah, a couple of Democrats. Yeah, we're exploring. We're testing the waters. Yeah, why not? Kennedy from Louisiana, and Emmanuel from Chicago. His brother was the sitcom. Not a sitcom. You know, the show on HBO.
10: Curb Your Enthusiasm?
6: No. The other one about Hollywood and the managers and everything. It was supposed to be about his brother.
10: Entourage.
6: Entourage. Yeah. The whole family.
10: Oh, wait. Ari Emanuel's Rahm Emanuel's brother?
6: Yeah. Do you know that?
10: No, I didn't know that.
6: Yeah. They're brothers.
10: Ari is fascinating.
6: Yeah.
10: By the way,
6: they're all fascinating, that crew.
10: Ari Emanuel's dyslexic.
6: It's Dyslexic Month. Did you know that?
10: It's Dyslexic Week. National Dyslexic Day.
6: Are you planning something special for the week?
10: I should.
6: Actually, on the schedule, you wrote it down for next week, didn't you? Oh, no, it's too early.
10: Very good.
6: It's too early in the morning to be this entertaining.
10: Very good.
6: Yeah. There you go. This is National Dyslexia Week.
10: Yeah.
6: I thought we're going to do something special. Wrote it down for next week. Unbelievable. It really is. It really is.
10: Good line.
6: Charles Barkley, by the way, he's fed up with all of them. But he's more fed up with the Democrats because his ridiculous crew.
15: That's the interesting dynamic to me about the midterms, is that what is going to matter to people? If it's about affordability, I don't know how the Democrats don't win.
16: Well, but hold on for a second. You got a couple of things working here. The Democratic Party is just coming out here saying stupid though. That when you use words like socialism, that's a red flag. When you're talking about, I want to get rid of ICE, I want to defund the police. When you say things like that, that actually feeds into the right.
6: Hey, doesn't bother Helena Folks, right? Doesn't bother Helena Folks. She's okay. Well, that's just, she's going to endorse, vote for, and support David Morales, the socialist about to take over the reins of power. And probably said, yeah, I'm okay with him.
17: I think we have to be a big tent party. I think we're going to agree on some things and then... I think we have to be a big tent party. I think we're going to agree on some things and then have other places we don't. And we should focus first and foremost on the things that we can solve together. So I absolutely think that he and I will have a really good relationship. And we'll be working on things like housing and education, both very important issues. And I think it's really easy to get hung up on these differences, but he and I really had a great conversation, and I want to be a governor who is supporting Providence and him, because I want Providence to succeed. When it succeeds, the whole state does.
18: Will you vote for him?
17: Yes, I will.
18: Okay, so would you endorse him?
17: Yes, I'm a Democrat, and he is too.
6: I'm concerned about anti-Semitism, defund the police. I'm good with all. Now, don't let the little things get in the way. That's all the folks. By the way, stay tuned. Coming up Wednesday, I got the big gubernatorial debate. I'll be moderating. Folks, Block, and Gokia's still in it. Unless we get a surprise. The big man is still in it.
10: Yeah, settle down.
0: Settle down.
6: 6:20. It's a Monday over here. Hey, this might be a good Monday here.
10: Ask the registry, by the way, coming up at...
6: What time? 8 o'clock?
10: 8 o'clock.
6: Pregunta a registrar is coming up. Plus, I caught up with Jay Leno. Former President Biden was in Newport at the Jay Leno car show. Look at this. Nobody knew. They kept it under wraps. I walk under the arch. I get into the show. Guess who's over here? There's Biden with his Corvette. I will get to that right after this. It's 6:22 on a Monday morning.
1: Come on.
0: Sorry I offended you. And I've talked to so many people in this state. I love soccer.
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7: Starting to see some busyness, but both sides of 95 remain delay-free. Getting in and out of Providence, 610 inbound busy but moving past Dean Street. 195, a little more volume but still delay-free east and west over the Washington Bridge. 146 looks pretty good in both directions between 95 and 295. I'm Robin Murphy with your Right Now Traffic.
2: From the Seascape Lawn Care Weather Center.
20: Some clouds to begin the day, but with time it will turn mostly sunny and quite breezy for the afternoon, too, the high 72. Then clear tonight, brisk and cooler, low 45. Sunny tomorrow, breezy and cool, a nice day, the high 62. More sunshine Wednesday, high 66. With WPRO...
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12: All set, Mr. President.
13: Miss you.
12: I don't want to go. I know. I don't think they want you to either.
6: There you go. Joe Biden shows up at the big Wardrain Museum, Concours des Elegants, the Jay Leno car show. It was at Fort Adams, so I show up, because I like to go to that. I show up, and all of a sudden, they're stopping the people trying to get in. Hold on, you got to wait. What's going on? Joe Biden's here. Joe Biden? Yeah, he's inside. What's he doing? He brought his Corvette. Leno invited him. Bring the Corvette up. Come be part of the car show. So the president showed up. Secret Service, entourage, everything. He went in. Then they eventually let everybody else in. It was like a photo op. He's looking at the car with Leno. There's a crew shooting the whole thing. And then he spun around, hobbled over to the car, and left. He looked a little Joe Biden-ish. You know, half the times you think he knows where he is, the other times you're not so sure. But he came, right, which was very nice. And then Leno says, I invited him. Yeah, I know him. I've known him for a long time.
19: What about? I'm walking and Joe Biden's here.
21: Yeah, yeah. No, this is fine.
19: Did you know he was coming?
21: Yes, sir. Yeah, I invited him.
19: Right. You invited him?
21: Yeah, yeah.
22: Well, I thought all this stuff was for you.
21: No, I'm not alone.
19: Tell me about the car. Is
21: well, he's a real car guy.
19: Yeah.
21: His dad did that as a wedding gift when he got married in 67, right. And he's had it ever since.
19: Did you go out and have you ridden in that car?
21: Oh,
19: with
21: yeah,
19: him?
21: We did a whole video. We drove to Jay Leno's garage. We drove around for about 2.5 hours.
19: Yep.
21: Went for ice cream in it. I let him drive my ZR1X and 1,250 horsepower Corvette and get a burnout in my driveway. So it's kind of fun.
6: I had the Corvette over the weekend.
10: Is that what you showed up in?
6: Corvette Summer moved to Corvette Fall. Took it down at the car show.
10: Beautiful.
6: Great. Yeah, great. Joe Biden looked at it. Hey, come here. I got one, too. Yeah, so Joe Biden's
10: where,
6: here.
10: Where the heck am I?
6: Yeah.
10: Joe Biden just shows up.
6: He shows up. He came in. Like, SUVs, the whole thing, the 9 yards, the Secret Service. He's walking around, sits in the car, talks to Leno, comes out, and then he says, I got to go.
10: Yes.
6: No, you didn't take any questions.
10: Yeah.
6: It was fine. It wasn't a political thing. Right? And Leno sounds like Leno.
10: Did Leno look tired to you?
6: Yeah. What?
10: Did Leno look tired to you?
6: He looks a little tired, yeah.
10: He's got a lot going on.
6: You know, he's got a lot going on in his life, and they run him ragged during that thing. He's all over the show, you know. He does the announcing and everything. But Leno's very accessible. Very accessible, always easygoing guy, and he sounds just like he does on, and he used to be on TV. Yeah, a long time. Yeah.
24: No worries, Gene.
6: All right, 6:30, Bill Hammond has your headlines, bottom of the hour.
31: My wife and I were in Newport this weekend and thought we saw Biden driving a Corvette down Thames Street. It's no joke, man.
10: Hey, Gene, good morning. Gene, you remember Leslie Nielsen and the Naked Gun, right? This is the WPR News at 6:30, right? Nothing to see here. It's the fireworks factory explodes behind him. The Russians are insisting the plague death of a lab worker in Siberia is under control, although they say anti-epidemic measures are being put in place.
32: In response to the situation, there was an emergency meeting of the country's top health officials. We know that a number of people who came in contact with the infected person have been under medical observation. Authorities saying they've shown no symptoms and no other infections have been reported. Health officials trying to allay any fears in the community and are saying the situation is stable.
10: ABC's Marcus Moore is in London. Cranston's Budlong Pool remains the Bermuda Triangle of pools. The latest, the contractor has gone out of business there. This has left the city looking for a cover for the pool over the winter. Could go as high as $40,000. Had a record in Topsfield over the weekend. A Refkin pumpkin there at the fair is just under 2,600 pounds. WPR News Time is 6:31.
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33: Starting to see some busyness, but both sides of 95 remain delay-free. Getting in and out of Providence. 610 inbound, busy but moving past Dean Street. 195, a little more volume, but still delay-free east and west over the Washington Bridge. 146 looks pretty good in both directions between 95 and 295. I'm Robin Murphy with your Right Now Traffic.
10: And from the Seascape Lawn Care Weather Center, the WPR Wacky Weather Forecast is going to turn breezy and cool today. Temperature 70 degrees. You'll feel it tonight. It'll be chilly. Mid-40s on the way. We'll hold it around 60 degrees.
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3: Yeah, that car show gets bigger and better every year. This is how long it's going on? 10, 12 years, I think. Right, time flies. But Leno comes in. He's a big part of that Audrey and Auto Museum, the one on Bellevue Avenue. And they take over basically Bellevue. Friday, they had the cars at the Rough Point, Doris Duke's place, down at the end. On the bottom of Bellevue, on the left, Rough Point, where she used to have the camels and where she killed the guy with the car. Remember that? I don't know if Lionel knows that story. Yeah, there was a, some say it was a murder right over here by the gates. The gates are still there. But in the back, she's got like rolling hills and that dropped down. It's really a beautiful spot. So they had cars there Friday. And then Saturday, everything moved over to Fort Adams. They usually go to the Breakers, but the Breakers is under repair, so they're at Fort Adams. Saturday, then Sunday. Yesterday was the judging, and then surprise, surprise, Biden came in. They shipped his Corvette up to make that little bit of a display. He came in. He was in. It looked like he was there for an hour or so, and then he blew up. Nice of him to come. And then I caught up with Jay Leno just talking in general about the car show.
6: Oh, you want the you and Leno again?
3: Yeah. No, give me. You got the original Leno, the first one, talking about the cars, the zingers, and everything else.
6: No. I don't have that, actually.
3: Oh, you don't have? You have me with him on Biden and everything?
6: Yeah.
3: That's fine. We just heard it. Yeah. That's all right. You get the point. It's a cool place. Cool place. What's going on with the Budlong pool? I can't believe this thing's in the news again.
6: It's unbelievable.
3: They forgot to order a cover for the pool?
6: It's all right. They don't need a cover, they said.
3: What if it's not the bay? It's not the ocean. It needs a cover. Now they got to say, you just can't make it up a cover. We go to a job lot and find a cover for the pool. You can't do that. So now what? Is the pool in danger of being contaminated, the water and everything?
7: The Budlong pool finally opened this summer and staying open into the fall.
8: Did run into a snag.
7: The city of Cranston never got a cover for the 8,000 square foot pool.
8: We want to do it just to keep the debris out, and it's newer.
7: Last week, Vantage Builders, the general contractor for the long-awaited project, announced it was ending business operations, leaving the city to search elsewhere for a custom-made cover, estimated to cost about $40,000. The city's chief of staff, Anthony Moretti, says a cover isn't technically necessary, and the old Budlong pool never had one.
3: Get the cover.
6: Pay for the cover.
3: Get the cover, will you? God. Maybe job lots got one. He's so two together or something.
8: It's optional to have. It's not necessary to have the pool covered. Probably spending an extra couple of days cleaning the pool come summertime next year.
6: It's okay. That kid's got a third eye now. It's all right.
3: So do they have you heard what happened in Russia with the plague? So do they want the cover or not? What are we doing here?
6: It left off like this.
8: There's still plenty of time to get that covered in time for the winter.
3: Okay. So it sounds like we don't need the cover. We're going to get the cover.
6: We don't need the cover, but we're probably going to get the cover.
3: You should have poured that thing full of cement and forget about the whole thing.
6: Only in Rhode Island.
3: Honestly.
6: Only in this state.
3: Mano Julial.

0: Well, so anything else going on here on a Monday I need to know about?
1: Well, there's now a debate whether or not we should have 18-plus clubs in Providence.
0: No, 18-plus. These are kids underage.
1: Yeah.
0: So we let them go to nightclubs. They don't drink, right? Don't they give them Shirley Temples?
1: It's
0: a grenadine and water with a cherry. Here, you're like a Chinese restaurant, 1962. I'll give you Shirley Temple. But they mix the younger kids in with the older kids.
1: Right.
0: So you could be 22, 23, 25 from Boston. Some of the troublemakers would come down, and they mix them all together. That's not a good idea. Who thought this was a good idea?
2: You don't need the liquor. You don't need to party like that. All they're thinking about, they think they're grown, and they're not grown yet.
3: People just want to go dance, have a good time, have fun, talk to people. I know a lot of people who have been going to these 18-plus clubs, and I think, you know, they still have just as much fun, even if they can't legally drink.
1: You can't do it. You cannot take away the 18-plus nights. You can't. You're going to kill the nightlife industry.
0: Why? Because there's money to be made?
1: Yes.
0: Yeah, how about this? The stabbing outside Mezzo. That had to do with that, right?
1: Yeah, but you know what? These clubs are not doing what Anthony Santori does over at the Coliseum, because that's the example of what all these
0: Anthony's
1: clubs...
0: Anthony's your friend. You always talk about him.
1: Yeah, he's a good friend. He's a great listener to the station. Great listener to the station. And he's been doing... And I've known him for years now. And what he does with 18-plus nights. They have cops outside of the Coliseum. They have a full security detail. They pat the kids down before they walk in. Not all these places are doing that.
0: What does he do with the gladiators over at the Coliseum?
1: I don't know.
0: What does he do?
1: It's just called the Coliseum.
0: Coliseum.
1: You're gonna kill the night? Listen.
0: Hold on. Think about that. What happened to the real Coliseum? Talk about stabbings outside Mezzo.
1: Listen, we have a great nightlife scene here in Providence. We cannot kill the nightlife scene here in Providence because of what happened at Mezzo.
0: No, we kill them outside. We don't kill them inside. We kill them outside lately, right? A recent fatal stabbing in their Mezzo lounge has sparked a new debate over what 18 and older nights should be allowed at nightclubs throughout the city. This is where the kids come in. Supposedly, they don't drink, right?
1: I've been to
0: Shirley Temples, a little grenadine and a cherry.
1: I used to come down on Thursday nights from Curry College to Providence because it was the only place you can go out 18-plus, and that's what we would do.
0: Maybe that's the problem.
1: What, the outsiders?
0: Yeah, because we import the trouble. Massachusetts doesn't have it. They have it here. You just said it. That's the problem.
1: Yeah, but...
0: By the way, Curry College, are they celebrating a dyslexic week?
1: Well, they have actually one of the best learning disability centers
0: in
1: the entire country.
0: Yeah, yeah. Are we doing anything with dyslexic week? I thought we were going to do something.
1: You know what? I'll work on it today.
0: Another talk a big game. Is there a National Dyslexic Day coming up?
1: October 8th.
0: Which is Friday. Yes. No, Thursday.
1: Well, now who's dyslexic?
0: I'm looking at my calendar over here. It's Thursday. You watch. You'll mark it down on Friday. All right. Let's see what the Seagulls have to say.
1: Good morning, people.
0: Good morning, Seagulls. 438-9776. Gene, what are we expected to do with these kids? There's absolutely nothing in this state for kids to do, especially out in the rural areas. Ride a horse. But what do you mean there's nothing to do? What do you want them to do? There's movies. There's malls. There's beaches in the summer. There's Newport in the fall. What do you mean there's nothing to do? Come on. 241. Mezzo 25 years ago was called Confetti's, and that was 18-plus.
1: We've done that.
0: 639. Great homecoming weekend spent with our daughter at Curry College. Tom's alma mater.
1: Yeah, baby. Go Colonels.
0: 447. 18-plus encourages drunk driving. If the bars don't allow drinking, the kids come home drunk ahead of time. You mean they pregame. 241. Will the new communist mayor love the chaos in the clubs? He's a socialist and a democratic socialist at that. Let's not project here.
1: We had a designated driver back in the day, so you didn't have to worry about somebody driving drunk.
0: Yeah, I never had to worry about this. 438-9776.
4: Hi, Gene. Helena here. As I spent the whole entire weekend traveling through the state, I had many of people come up to me and ask me, do you know if Gene got stuck in Joe Biden's Corvette? Brrr, skibbity bop bop, yes, yes. Brrr, skibbity dop dop dop dop
0: dop, yes, yes, yes, yes. They're all out there. They're comedians.
1: Great.
0: Comedians now. No, I didn't get stuck in this Corvette. No, they had the top down anyway. By the way, the Corvette looked good. I know you can't stand Biden, but the Corvette looked good. Look how you had a whole restoration. It was very good. And Biden looked, like you look at him, he's like kind of hobbling over, lucky, but does he know where he is? And you want this guy who's going to run for president? Are you kidding me? It's a possibility. But anyway, it was nice of him to come, right? Just did Leno a favor. They shipped the car up, they shipped him up, and then I guess they shipped him back to Delaware. Skibbity dip dop dop. 378, did the Autopen drive the Corvette? Now all the Corvette jokes are starting.
1: It's a good one.
0: 545, yes, Biden looks spaced out. A little bit. A little bit. Let's see. 808, Corvettes were at the Elks Lodge lawn Saturday. Yeah, I think they had like a separate little show over there.
1: Connecticut had a car show this weekend too.
0: Yeah. 617, I'm surprised you didn't know JB had been invited. Yeah, nobody knew. Bob Venturini, my friend Bob, he was on his way in. He texted me, he goes, you know Biden's here? I said, Biden's here. Yeah. Nobody knew, including those who were held at the gate trying to get in. But he's inside, we can't get in. But eventually they opened up and let us in. 265, did Joe remove all the classified documents before he brought the Corvette to Newport? Weren't the boxes of classified documents found in the garage near the Corvette?
1: Wasn't it on Jay Leno's show, too, that they found it?
0: I don't know about that.
1: I think so.
0: Leno went riding around in the Corvette with him, but I thought that the boxes of classified documents were in the garage in Delaware near the Corvette. 438-977-6640. Joe Biden was here meeting up with Joe Priata. That's too late. You should have planned ahead. Well, hold on. It's not too late. Not too late. Joe's got to help him out of a jam over here. Got to get the care he needs.
5: Everybody have fun tonight. Everybody Wing Chun tonight.
1: Why not?
0: Totally unrelated, but it's funny. Good, yeah. 855. Ugh, Biden. Such a dullard. Sorry.
1: By the way, for you people saying the state is boring, the state is not boring.
0: Yeah, what are you talking about? There's plenty to do around here.
1: There's plenty to do on a weekend here.
0: Yeah. Malls? Yeah, ice cream parlors? Yeah, ice cream parlors.
1: You can go out and have a great night in anywhere in Rhode Island, honestly. Between the strip clubs...
0: strip clubs, that's right. We have strip club culture here.
1: We have strip club culture.
0: 840, do they have Mitch McConnell inside the Corvette as a dummy just for display? Listen, compared to Mitch McConnell, Biden is like a Rhodes Scholar at the top of his game. Mitch McConnell, this is embarrassing for the country, what's going on with him. Have you seen? He's catatonic. He's out. He can't even speak. They roll him out in the wheelchair backwards, stick him in the van. He looks like a mope. Nothing. Like these vacant stares. It's horrible that they're bringing him over there to vote on important issues in the Senate. At least the session's over. 438-9776.
1: I like how you did try to get Joe Biden's attention. Joe, local media.
0: Loco, say something. Say something.
1: Nope. You get nothing.
0: Thank you. Just thank you. Thank you. And they got him in the car. 373, Gene, you're coming to Westerly for the Columbus Day Parade. Not to Westerly. I'm going to the one up on the Federal Hill.
1: Oh, so you're coming to Providence for that one.
0: Yeah.
1: Now, will Morales...
0: I'm getting another Rolls Royce for that.
1: Will Morales march in the Columbus Day Parade?
0: Well, let's see. Let's see if Morales is going to march in the Columbus Day Parade. I'm sure he'll do it just for the Italians. He's no fan of Columbus, right? He's like Rachel Miller. Remember Rachel Miller?
1: Yeah.
0: Bad mouth Columbus. And then she shows up in the parade. Oh, I'm just here for the Italians. Oh, thank you. 438-9776.
1: It's the only interview that we had with her.
0: The one interview we had, and we went off the rails fast. 486, hey Gene, can we still have the Candyman for at least one more month? I need more sweetness. If Candyman wants to come in, he's welcome to come in. 255, at least Biden knows how to drive a car and has good taste in cars. I doubt Trump ever sat behind the wheel of a car in his life. Actually, that's not true. Trump used to drive his Rolls Royce in his video of it. Drive it around New York with a kid in the car, too.
1: Yeah, Melania took the video of it from the backseat.
0: Melania and Barron in the backseat. Trump's driving his Rolls Royce.
1: Yeah.
0: All right. It's a 6:48 on an amusing Monday.
1: Oh, look at this.
0: Somehow.
1: 671 saying there's plenty you can do. You can go out and not tip your servers like Gene.
0: Really? Where did you hear that?
1: They're saying that because of your Nantucket trip.
0: Oh, no, I did tip. In fact, you don't have to tip because the tip's built in Nantucket. Don't worry about it. They got taken care of. We're not leaving that to chance. 438-9776. There we go. You're very funny. No, you are. A little bit.
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18: 195 eastbound, pretty sluggish between the highway and the Washington Bridge. Westbound, moderate volume past Broadway. 95 southbound gets a little heavy, that right lane especially, past Charles Street through the merge of 146 south, and it's heavy on the ramp to 195 east as well. 95 northbound, busy but moving in and out of the capital city. You're under the speed limit on the 610 inbound between the Toby Street overpass and 95. I'm Robin Murphy with your Right Now traffic.
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20: Some clouds to begin the day, but with time it will turn mostly sunny and quite breezy for the afternoon too, the high 72. Then clear tonight, brisk and cooler, low 45. Sunny tomorrow, breezy and cool, a nice day, the high 62. More sunshine Wednesday, high 66. With WPRO's exclusive AccuWeather, I'm meteorologist Joe Lundberg.
0: 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And that's how you grind it out every day. In fact, they just opened up. 6:30 start over there. 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Let's go. 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Look at this. 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Let's go. 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
0: This place you go, the Colosseum, what does it have, like a Roman motif? What's the decor? Like an old Caesar's Palace?
1: I haven't been there in a decade.
0: Well, what is it? What do you remember from it?
1: It's like an Italian setup, you know? It's got the like outlines of a Colosseum.
0: It does.
1: Yeah, it's got blue and white in it. Yeah.
0: Like a Caesar's Palace, like kind of a little thing like that?
1: Yeah.
0: Oh, okay.
1: We should have Anthony on the show because I think, listen, this is a much deeper issue than just shut down 18 plus nights. If Providence was New Haven, what we were dealing with last year with those juice bars, okay, I could see it.
0: Listen, I'm sorry. You mix young kids with older kids, you're going to get trouble. Well, you don't know that? That's why schools, they have the older kids up on another floor.
1: Listen, that's why they have...
0: Separated from the little kids.
1: That's why they have the cops out there. You got two Providence police detail officers right outside of it.
0: Yeah. Well, listen, I can only tell you, we had the stabbing outside Mesa. That was an 18-plus thing. You've had trouble before, right?
1: Yeah.
0: But that's all right. Morales will probably make Enrique... his minister of entertainment.
1: Not over my dead body.
0: Yeah. Which is a distinct possibility. You keep going to these clubs. Where's Tom this morning? He never showed. Go do a wellness check.
1: It's only happened once. I missed one alarm.
0: Yeah. We got time for the business bus?
1: No.
0: No. All right, 438-9776. 639, of course, Morales will march in the Columbus Day Parade. They're all hypocrites. That would be Rachel Miller, I think, holds the Hypocrisy Award. Emeritus. 633, good debate coming up. Let's go. Yeah, Wednesday, primetime debate, gubernatorial debate on NBC 10. I'll be the moderator with Helena Block and Gukian.
3: At least for now.
0: At least if Gukian's still in it by then. Pressuring him to get out.
3: Right? Oh, jeez.
0: All right, Bill, what do you got for us coming up top of the hour?
3: We're going to keep it very late. Say that mishap off Nantucket. Gene, it was a rough weekend on the water, huh?
0: Yeah.
3: Number of incidents here and one also on the North Shore of Mass, Gene.
0: Imagine the medevac plane crashed.
3: That's what I mean.
0: En route from Bermuda to Boston.
3: Oof.
0: Six people. Canadians and Bermudans aboard.
1: By the way.
0: Now, they found some of the wreckage, right? But they've suspended the search. They did find a debris field on that.
1: By the way,
0: o'clock, we've got Bud Craddock's going to dial in. A little concierge service from the DMV. 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All right, Bill, take it. 7 o'clock.
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8: Roger, you said you're coming in blind. Is that what you said? Okay, you declare
5: an audio's from Live ATC. I think that plane may have been having electrical problems, that he was flying blind when it went down off Nantucket over the weekend. They called the search off on Sunday. All six aboard a Bermuda to Boston medical flight believed lost. It was one of several serious incidents on the water this weekend off Providence. 56-year-old kayaker found floating in the water by a barge skipper. That was between Providence and East Providence. Two people seriously hurt in Somerset. Their boat hit a pier on Weaver's Cove up at Manchester by the Sea. The Mass North Shore, one dead, another critical, a third missing. They had a serious boating mishap there on Saturday afternoon. WPR News Time is 7:01 in business news now. Dow futures are pointing down. Overseas markets mostly up. North Sea Brent up 0.5%. Oil trading, world markets, $103 a barrel. Here's Nathan Bove from SOA Financial this morning with the Money Talk Morning Market Preview.
9: Good morning. On Friday, stocks rose to close out the week with the blue chip Dow adding 250 points or about 0.5%, while the broad market S&P 500 climbed 0.7%. The tech-heavy NASDAQ rallied 1.2 after hitting an all-time high earlier in the session. Stocks are coming off a week defined by surging treasury yields and a surprisingly lackluster jobs report that helped ease concerns about another Fed rate hike this month. The data provided some relief after a week of pressure from rising bond yields. Still, treasury yields remain a key focus for investors, with the 10-year yield climbing to its highest level in more than two decades and raising concerns that higher borrowing costs could weigh on stocks even if the Fed holds rates steady in the near term. Tech stocks led Friday's advance. They also led on the week. The NASDAQ was the only one of the three major averages positive on the week. The S&P 500 declined 0.25% during the period. I'm Nathan Bove of the SOA Financial Group. Thanks, and check out the Money Talk Show tonight and every weeknight at 7 p.m. right here on WPRO.
5: All righty, Nate. Speaking of money, Bernie Sanders in San Francisco over the weekend as he helped lead a rally in support of the billionaires tax, which is on the ballot in California.
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5: There's Bernie Sanders' big rally there. That question on the ballot in California. WPR News Time is 7:03. It's time again for WPRO Sports. Drake has his mojo back on, at least for 1 week. Already had a pair of touchdown strikes. Look good for the Patriots. Those feet right, they were in place. Throwing off his back foot. Patriots! And Drake May leading a late fourth quarter drive, trailing Buffalo 26-21 Sunday afternoon.
26: He makes the catch, diving into the end zone. Touchdown! Touchdown!
27: Yeah!
26: Patriots!
27: You've got to be kidding me!
5: And that was a catch of the year, huh? Ephraim Chisholm Jr., the one-handed grab in the end zone. Patriots, they upset the Bills 29-26. The Raiders are up next. That'll be Sunday. You like the early starts? You like the early growing of the season so far? 10 o'clock pregame next Sunday morning on WPRO. Over the weekend, Rhode Island FC moves closer to a home playoff game at Tidewater Landing. They were on the road at Brooklyn over the weekend.
1: Aldair fakes it. Sakata takes it. Doesn't fall to anybody for Rhode Island. And a shot now. Oh, and it goes into the back of the net, top corner. Brooklyn appealing for an offsides. Jackson Lee got completely caught out of position. And that's an early 1-0 lead for Rhode Island FC on the backs of Amos Shapiro Thompson.
27: How you doing?
5: Tommy's got the call, 790 the score. Tom, the Tides never look back. 3-1 win.
1: Fifth place right now, baby.
5: Oh, my gosh, Gene. The Rhode Island FC is in fifth place in the USL East. Tom, when are they back in action?
0: It's a big story in Europe.
5: Yeah, I was going to say.
1: Back in action this Saturday. Huge matchup versus Detroit City FC. Rhode Island still can get a home playoff match for this November, which would be unbelievable.
5: Gene, what are Joe Biden and Jay Leno doing on next Saturday night? Come on, Gene. Get him to Tidewater Landing in his Corvette.
0: Yeah. Joe Biden's coming up to go to the soccer game.
1: Hey, listen, man, you want to get on the on
0: Where
1: board now?
0: Where am I?
1: This is the time of year. Rhode Island FC makes the push.
5: There you go, Gene.
1: 2 years in the league, by the way. Went to the Eastern Conference Finals first 2 years. Just say.
5: All right, there you go. Tommy in a Rhode Island FC. It's 7:04.
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11: 95 southbound, some pretty heavy volume heading out of the Pawtucket House cars. We've got a disabled vehicle off to the right before Smithfield Ave to watch out for. Slows down after Branch Ave through the merge with 146 south, and then you've got brake lights on the ramp to 195 east. 95 northbound, moderate to heavy volume heading in and out of Providence. 195 eastbound under the speed limit between 95 and the Washington Bridge. Westbound, heavy but moving past the East Shore Expressway on ramp getting out past Broadway.
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16: Well, MIT students have an unusual way to satisfy their physical education requirements. They can become pirates.
17: Yo ho, yo ho, a pirate's life for me. We pillage, we plunder, we rifle.
0: Yeah, no pull-ups, no push-ups, nothing like that. No having to swim. You know, in Colombia, I think you still have to pass a swim test. It just goes back like an old tradition over there down in Colombia. Where they're inventing new traditions that are in them. Protesting is now a major at Columbia. Anyway, at MIT, the kids have come up with a way around a rigorous physical fitness test. So forget the push-ups, the pull-ups, the running in a certain quarter mile in a certain time. Let's come up with something more creative because they're big brains over there at MIT.
16: Well, MIT students have an unusual way to satisfy their physical education requirements. They can become pirates. Our partners at Axios Boston report that undergrads who complete archery, fencing, pistol skills, and sailing classes can indeed get a pirate certificate. The students just need to email the PE office with their name and ID. Once they have grades for all four classes, then they are recognized as pirates. No eye patch necessary.
17: Yo ho, yo ho, a pirate's life.
0: Creativity, MIT. Come on.
1: So the best university in the entire country.
0: It was number one, right?
1: It was number one.
0: U.S. News and World Report.
1: And now, you know what? Become a pirate.
0: Become a pirate. Now you circumvent the physical fitness challenge.
1: But I don't want to be a pirate.
0: There you go. In other campus news, looks like the Brown kids are embracing more public safety. Right? This was the defund the police crowd a couple of years ago. Now, post-shooting, no pushback on opening more public safety offices. In fact, a dedicated building has been purchased for this purpose over at Brown, right? Chief Clements, now the new Brown University chief, taking care of business over there. No pushback from the kids now.
2: I feel like it will send a signal to us and reassure people more than anything if we know that we're able to have the opportunity to reach out to these people and ask them for questions. It will make us all feel a lot more safe.
0: Yeah, a little more than blue lights, huh? Over at Brown University now. Spend the money.
6: Because college students really enjoy partying, there are some times where they do need those safety services, and more safety services, I think, would benefit the students a lot. And when they add the safety services, I think the students will feel more comfortable to contact them.
7: This building, recently purchased by Brown University at 110 Elm Street, will eventually be the new home of its public safety operations, bringing more of its personnel under one roof with modern training spaces, evidence processing areas, and more. Meanwhile, the university announced a new public safety station on Meeting Street and a community desk inside the campus center. All of these new sites will be ready by the summer of 2027, with the help desk likely coming sooner. The university's police chief, Colonel Hugh Clements Jr., says it's important for a police department to be integrated into the community, and this three-pronged relocation plan will go a long way in accomplishing that.
0: They buy more cameras, too, right? That was lacking.
1: Load up on the cameras.
0: And the next time there's a homeless guy living in the basement, you might want to take action, right? This is all coming out. But by the way, this was, three years ago? They would have been protesting this.
1: Yes.
0: They would have been protesting it. What? More cops? They would have been protesting it. Now that whole crowd has flipped.
1: They would have been protesting it up until December 2025.
0: Yep. They would have been protesting it, and now it all changed post-shooting. Huh? The kids at Brown. Interesting.
18: I'm here for the pirate certificate.
0: Let me see your SATs.
1: Pirates.
0: Pirates up at MIT. Dueling protests outside immigration?
1: Yeah.
0: Immigration Custom Enforcement offices. These are the ICE offices in Warwick. Some gathering to show their support for ICE. The counter-protest is right over there, too. So we had dueling protests over ICE in Warwick.
19: There's no due process happening. There's only one goal right now, and that is to sow seeds of distrust amongst the communities and let fascism rise. And it is here, and that is what we're dealing with right now.
20: And I want to know where they were when the other presidents were deported. It was fine back then, but now it's an issue. It's a little confusing. I don't understand it.
1: I don't understand why they act this way.
0: Fascists over here, non-fascists, do you identify? We're over here. Sit over here.
19: We communicate and we pull together when people come from out of state to try to wreak havoc.
20: I saw this on Facebook and I figured I'd just pop in and say hello. Well, yeah. I enjoy America. I enjoy our right, our freedoms.
0: I was going to get down to the car show. I said, it's too far to drive. So I said, there's a protest over at ICE. Let me go over there.
20: I saw this on Facebook, and I figured I'd just pop in and say hello. Well, yeah, I enjoy America. I enjoy our right, our freedoms.
1: It's probably one of our listeners.
0: There you go. Play the opposite. Well, hold on. She got Birkenstocks, capris, and a PBS tote bag, and a floppy safari hat. Go ahead.
19: There's no due process happening. There's only one goal right now, and that is to sow seeds of distrust amongst the communities and let fascism rise. And it is here, and that is what we're dealing with right now.
0: Rise of fascism in Warwick, of all places. Catholic Bishop Bruce Lewandowski, he wasn't at that one. He went to his own protest. Bishop Bruce Lewandowski, this new Catholic bishop in Rhode Island, he's been here about 2 years already.
1: Maybe? Yeah.
0: He held a rosary prayer service for migrants detained at the Wyatt Detention Center in Central Falls. That's what the bishop was over the weekend. Plus clubs continue to be a source of consternation, concern, and providence. This is where they mix the younger kids with the older kids. You gotta believe it. Now, Tom, in these 18-plus places, if you're 21, they serve you alcohol?
1: Say it again.
0: All right, 18-plus, where right. They mix the younger kids with the older kids.
1: Sure.
0: If you're legal to drink, they serve you alcohol in these clubs?
1: Yeah.
0: The older kids can drink.
1: The older kids can drink.
0: But the younger kids can't drink.
1: And they mark and identify. I don't know about all the places, but I know how right. Anthony does it at his place. They mark and identify the kids that are 18.
0: Okay. But other places, I guess they're not that tight.
1: Yes.
0: So what's going to stop one kid from, I'll go get the drink and you drink it. You think he's going to have eyes on every kid?
1: Yeah, so great point. There's a lot of security inside of these places. Another place that actually does 18-plus nights is Ego, which is an LGBTQ+.
0: I have to tell you, dyslexic, we... Say it again? We are just getting started with it. It's a TQLB clue club.
1: It's an LGBTQ club. And they do 18-plus nights over at Ego on Saturdays. Thursdays and Saturdays.
0: How do you spell that?
1: E-G-O.
0: Okay.
1: So they'll identify the kids that are 18-plus and the kids that are 21-plus.
0: But are we watching every kid with every drink in his hand? Of course not. Come on.
1: But you're paying attention to see any type of you know.
0: Hold on. What, were you an investor in one of these clubs?
1: No, I know how the area works. I've been doing this for 15 years here. Your field is your field. My field? This is my field.
0: You saying I should stay in my lane?
1: I'm just saying. I actually got a text message from one of the nightclub owners, actually. Not Anthony. When 18-plus clubs are run properly, there's no stabbings or shootings. And that's right.
0: As opposed to when they're not, then we have stabbings and shootings. You're right.
1: About the clientele that you're bringing in. Yeah. You have to dress a certain way. You can't look like a bum. You can't look like you're coming in to cause issues.
0: Will the girls come in half-dressed?
1: Well.
0: Yes?
1: Yes.
0: Yes, they do.
1: But it's about the way the clubs are actually operating in these areas. So you can't blanket everybody in one light.
0: What's the soundbite we have on this? Here's how you slugged it. Unnamed nightlife supporter.
1: This is because...
0: people just want to dance.
3: People just want to go dance, have a good time, have fun, talk to people. I know a lot of people who have been going to these 18-plus clubs, and I think, they still have just as much fun, even if they can't legally drink.
0: Yeah, they're all having Shirley Temples, I'm sure.
3: You're limiting a lot of people from just having a good time. Being an 18-year-old myself, I think that... many people do have the common sense to make good choices.
0: By the way, I used to love Shirley Temples. Go to a Chinese restaurant, get like a Shirley Temple with the little paper umbrellas.
1: Yeah,
0: the Chinese restaurants still have those things.
1: Shirley Temples,
0: the little paper umbrellas. You know what a Shirley Temple is?
1: Yeah,
0: I think they call it. It's another word for them. My grandfather used to make me that. My grandfather owned a bar.
1: Oh, what did they call them?
0: Shirley Temples, grenadine syrup, a little 7-Up, I think. And a little Chinese umbrella.
1: That's another name for a Shirley Temple.
0: What are the drinks the kids? When you're a little kid, it's a lot of fun to get. It looks like you're drinking with everybody else.
1: A Roy Rogers,
0: yes. But there's got to be a more modern name now, right?
1: Because nobody's drinking Shirley Temples.
0: Who's the one from Wicked? The
1: Glinda,
0: Skin and Bones,
1: the Good Witch.
0: And, well, she
1: the Ariana Grande?
0: I'd like an Ariana Grande, please. Made with diet soda? Okay. Yeah, I used to love to get those Shirley Temples. I think my kids got them, too. We own Shirley Temple. Still call them Shirley Temples back then.
1: By the way, this is the only reason why I slugged it that way.
0: Yeah.
1: Was because your reporters are never, ever identifying who they're interviewing. It's infuriating.
0: I'll get on them for that.
1: You should.
0: Old school is in class over here now.
4: You don't need the liquor. You don't need to potty like that. All they're thinking about, they think they're grown, and they're not grown yet.
1: You don't have to potty and have a good time.
0: Could you transcribe that for me?
4: You don't need the liquor. You don't need to potty.
0: L-I-C-K-A. Go ahead.
4: You don't need the liquor. You don't need to potty like that.
0: P-A-H-T-Y.
1: Yep.
0: Like that. D-A-T. Go ahead.
4: All they're thinking about, they think they're grown, and they're not grown yet.
1: They think they're grown.
0: Leave the G off. Thinking. What a great soundbite that was.
4: A lot of these kids are smart, but no common sense.
0: Smart, S-M-O-T. This is a real one here. Hold on a minute. That's a keeper.
4: Keep it at 21 or even raise it up higher, but keep it at 21. But 18, too young.
0: I agree with you.
1: Yeah, let's ask the 65-year-old.
0: Let's
1: ask the 65-year-old.
0: Okay. 66.
1: About nightlife in Providence. Short. Yeah. Listen, there is a perception out there about Providence that I'm here to dispel. Okay? It's not as unsafe as people says it is. Okay, you have your incidents just like anywhere else in the country. You think, yep. Listen, you feel safer in New York or you feel safer in Providence? I'd say you feel safer in Providence. The problem is
0: you can't compare the two. You can't compare the two.
1: The, The problem
0: you can't compare the two. Apples and oranges.
1: The problem is a lot of Providence's nightlife is not centralized because you have these random clubs up in Broad Street.
0: The problem is you've had a series of stabbings outside nightclubs. Perception becomes real, and that's it. So I'm sorry, but you know, don't defend it. It happened.
1: Somebody
0: you had poor kids from Massachusetts come down. You know that. A lot of the troublemakers in Providence clubs are out of staters because we got the action going here. So you encourage it, you support it, and then you get the trouble that you reap what you sow. We're not talking out of school here. I know you like to have a vibrant nightlife. I know it's money and this and that, but what? It is what it is, okay? Don't do that.
8: Yeah, dyslexia week jokes are really funny till you end up at the 81 plus night at the bar.
1: What time does that end? 7 p.m.?
0: It's dyslexic week or month? I thought it was a whole month.
1: It's a whole month, but the actual day is on October 8th.
0: All right, you're going to put together a special program for us?
1: I guess I will.
0: Because you're dyslexic. You're proudly dyslexic.
1: Proudly.
0: And you want to raise awareness. You want to raise awareness for that, right?
1: Yeah.
0: Which I support.
1: Because if it's identified at the right time,
0: yep.
1: Okay, you can stop it.
0: Here's what always puzzled me. When you see letters,
1: yeah.
0: Do the letters dance and move? Do they look like little rascals letters? Ever see they would write on the side of the fence? He-Man, Woman, Haters Club, but all backwards and everything. How do you see letters?
1: No, you've dealt with this before where I just miss words as I'm talking to you.
0: You miss whole words.
1: I miss whole words.
0: Right.
1: I miss like three or four words in a sentence. Part of my dyslexia, too, is, or part of my learning disability, too, is that like I go, people read a story from start to finish. I start at the end and work my way backwards.
0: Wait a minute. You're reading. Hold on. Say that again.
1: Most people read a book. They start from the beginning.
0: Hold on, I'll give you a book. Goldilocks. Go ahead.
1: You're reading it from the start to finish, right?
0: That's, yes. Yes, you open it from the left, and you start on the left, and then you read the sentence. Yes.
1: I start from the back, and I want to know the ending, and then I work my way backwards.
0: Well, that's not necessarily dyslexia. People
1: well, I mean, it's that. Just part of my learning disabilities, you know, because it's disabilities for me. I have more than one.
0: Well, I know that, but so, but when you read a sentence,
1: yeah,
0: are you reading from left to right?
1: I'm reading left to right, but I'm missing words the way.
0: You miss whole words.
1: Yes, because of the spacing in the way things are typed.
0: Yeah.
1: It, like, mushes words together for me.
0: So in your mind, this is like your eyes are missing things you're seeing. Is that right? It's like a physical thing?
1: Yeah.
0: You don't see the word.
1: Right. I completely miss it.
0: So, like, once upon a time would be?
1: Once a time.
0: Once a time. Okay. No, I understand.
1: Or
0: this.
1: Once time.
0: Right. But now there's several different forms of dyslexia.
1: Yeah.
0: There are words that jump, letters that go backward.
1: Sure. And mine is I miss words. The best
0: you miss thing, words completely.
1: The best thing that I've had is dictation. When I actually have something reading it to me and I can follow along.
0: Yes.
1: That is what it was a game changer. I listen to books. I don't read books.
0: But now some of them you can read along, but while it's being read to you, you're following along?
1: Yes.
0: Okay.
1: But I'd rather listen to a book than read a book because I can't. And plus, it's like I don't have the patience to sit down and read it. If somebody's reading it to me, it's easier for me to follow
0: along.
1: What
0: do the kids take now to attention? What do they take in college? Adderall?
1: Adderall. My parents never put me on any drugs. Never. And I'm grateful for it.
0: I was going to say, do you regret that?
1: No.
0: No, you took care of that as an adult. You self-medicate as an adult.
1: I tried Adderall in college.
0: Yeah.
1: Okay. And it's just one big caffeine pill. That's all it is.
0: What does it do? Is it tighten up your attention span? What does it do?
1: It tightens up your attention span and you just lock in and focus. But, I mean, kids abuse it.
0: Boy, I missed all the fun.
1: It would be like, you know, taking a lesser version of cocaine, if I would imagine. Because that's
0: I missed the kids showing up in yoga pants. I missed that whole thing. Adderall, everything.
1: Well, I mean, you still had the drug culture back in the 80s.
0: We did, but I didn't do it. I didn't partake. You know that.
1: I know that.
0: Neither did Diane. Never smoked a joint in my life. I'm waiting till I hit 70. I'm going to go right.
1: No, we're going to do it at
0: Smack.
1: Flock Fest.
0: I'm going to go right to Smack at 70.
1: We're going
0: to
1: do it at Flock Fest in front.
0: I'm move down to the Villages and lose my mind.
1: We're going
0: to
1: do it at Flock Fest in front of a bunch of people.
0: Flock Fest. Anyway, so you miss letters completely.
1: Yeah.
0: This explains when you put together the package for me in the morning. And others, the letters flip flop reversal like Little Rascals letters. Others dance and jump.
1: Right. I just miss words.
0: And you know what the shame with dyslexia is? It's often not diagnosed.
1: Yeah, I wasn't diagnosed.
0: Or misdiagnosed.
1: I wasn't diagnosed until I was a junior going into my senior year of high school.
0: Now, see, now look at that. Had they caught it early, you would have had a completely different life.
1: And I despise my teachers for knowing that I had it. And
0: did they know you had it, though?
1: They knew I had it.
0: See, you want to go back and... I know you want to blame.
1: Yeah, I do.
0: It's natural. You want to go back and blame, but...
1: I didn't know I had it.
0: Was it something that they were conscious of?
1: They were. And they were like, oh, your parents know. And my parents had no idea what dyslexia was. My father was on the road working all
0: the
1: time.
0: My mother had no clue. Didn't they say, where did Tom learn to speak Russian? And they look at your homework, where did he learn this?
1: He's writing
0: in Arabic.
1: The second I found it out,
0: yeah,
1: completely changed my life.
0: Yes, yes.
1: And I honestly, I should have been an Ivy League student. I wouldn't be working in this field. If I had this thing diagnosed when I was younger, I would have been an Ivy League student. I could have been a lawyer. I could have been making, well, I wouldn't be in this business.
0: You could still be a lawyer. You know Leno's dyslexic?
1: Yeah.
0: He talks about that. So is Henry Winkler.
1: And where were you trying to get for Dyslexia Week? Some content from Jay Leno, huh?
0: Yeah.
1: Yeah.
0: I know Biden a long time. Yeah, Newport, not sure.
1: I'm left-handed when I play baseball. I write righty, but when I play baseball and I golf, I'm lefty.
0: Well, see, I'm just the opposite. If I golf, which I don't golf, but if I swing a golf club, I swing righty.
1: Yeah.
0: I'm a lefty. Hockey stick lefty. No, hockey stick righty. That's another thing. Lefties and righties kind of switch. Well, mostly lefties. They switch to other hands.
1: Yeah.
0: All right, 7:26.
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12: 195 eastbound, pretty slow moving between 95 and the Washington Bridge. Westbound, you've got moderate to heavy volume starting right around the Pawtucket Avenue on-ramp heading out past Broadway. Both sides of 95, watch your brake lights, hopping onto 195 east. Southbound is heavy past Branch Ave. 146 southbound under the speed limit from Branch Ave heading down onto 95.
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0: Hey, in your travels in Olneyville, pick me up some Adderall. I want to try it. I want to see what it does.
1: You don't want to do
0: it. What do you think
1: it.
0: It'll do for me? Probably nothing.
1: No, it'll do a lot to you.
0: What's it going
1: to
0: do for me? What? I concentrate.
1: No, it's going to, Gene. It would absolutely blow your mind. Now, last time
0: super concentrated.
1: Last time I did this, I was in college. Adderall, okay.
0: Yeah.
1: It's crazy what it does to you.
0: What is the pill that the kids take? I think it slows their heartbeat down or something. Like, what's the one if they're going to give let's say they have to do public speaking or something.
1: Oh,
0: a beta blocker.
1: A beta blocker. Okay.
0: Beta blocker. What does that do?
1: I don't know. I don't take beta blockers.
0: Have you ever take them? You know, slows them down or something.
1: No.
0: You could give a speech or something.
1: I thought you were going to say Ritalin.
0: Yeah. Ritalin.
1: I think it's like the same thing.
0: I don't know.
1: Just because I know it doesn't mean I tried it.
5: But they've changed a lot, you know.
0: Tough it out.
5: Yeah, right.
0: Oh, you got to give a speech. No, tough it out.
5: Yeah,
0: go give it.
5: Yeah, right.
0: You know, public speaking is one of the top fears.
5: People hate it. Oh,
0: people
5: yeah.
0: have.
5: Oh,
1: yeah. I love it.
0: People hate public speaking.
5: You can do it, right, Gene? You can.
0: Now I do. Like my eyes closed. What?
5: Yeah, that's what I do, too. It's pretty easy.
0: All right, it's 7:30. Bill Happens here. And a half an hour till last the registry. Mark your calendars.
5: Here we go, Gene. Gene, good morning. They're the new power brokers here in Providence. This is the WPR News at 7:30. Enrique Sanchez's brother, Miguel, is claiming support to become the new city council president. That's just in this year. He'd replace Rachel. Again, the city council president, Rachel Miller, is not running up for re-election. Well, you remember the song, It Never Rains in Southern California? Holland played that one a lot back in the day. It may never rain. It's also very hot. They have a big fall heat wave taking place as ABC's Leslie Lopez.
6: Fourth consecutive day for Los Angeles to hit over 100 degrees. And we're looking at heat advisories and extreme heat warnings up and down the state from Northern California all the way down to San Diego. We're also watching the temperatures continue to stay hot all the way through most of this work week.
5: That's ABC's Leslie Lopez. 105 degrees. San Diego doesn't normally get that hot. It's hot right now. Olivia Dean, she's hot these days. Got been hit with a lawsuit, too. The late Bill Withers estate is suing over her song, I've Seen It. They claim that she borrowed key elements of his hit, Just the Two of Us. In WPR Sports, the Patriots bounce back with a 29-26 upset of the Bills.
1: Are you believing again?
5: I'm feeling better. Dre looked much more confident yesterday, which was really good to see. Still got to be careful with the football, though, Tommy. That's going to be a problem.
1: I mean, that catch by Efton Chisholm was amazing, unbelievable.
5: Amazing catch of the year so far, Tom. The P. Bruins, not off to a good start. They're 0-2. They were shut out by Springfield at the M, 2-0. They've scored just one goal in those first two games of the season.
1: How about my Rangers, by the way? 3-1 to start the year, baby.
5: They're good.
1: How you doing?
5: And the New York Football Giants as well.
1: First place in the NFC East. First time in 11 years. You know how miserable I've been for 11 years, Bill? For 11 years. I've had to deal with this crap football team with these garbage coaches. There was no plan after Eli left. There was no plan after Tom left. And now the Giants are back on top. And I love the I love the Harbaugh family.
5: Boy, is he taking the stuff he took in college, Gene? I don't know. he's a ball of fire.
1: First place, baby. First time in 11 years. Yeah!
5: 732.
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11: 195 eastbound, a slow ride between 95 and the Washington Bridge. Westbound's a little under the speed limit starting just before the East Shore Expressway overpass, getting out past Broadway. 95 southbound, a heavy ride starting just past Smithfield Ave. You got brake lights after Branch Ave through the merge with 146 south. Northbound 95 starts to get pretty heavy just after 37 heading up into the city. Both sides backed up on the ramps to 195 east. It's a slow ride on the 610 inbound, pretty much start to finish. I'm Robin Murphy with your Right Now traffic.
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2: It'd be nice if one of those cast members would show up.
0: Yeah, well, we'll see. Helena showed up on 10 News Conference over the weekend.
2: Yeah.
0: And I think the headline coming out is that she sounds really excited about David Morales, the socialist. Despite concerns about anti-Semitism, despite defund the police concern, about all of that, she seems to overlook it and says, I'll vote for him and endorse him. Tears are in my mind,
3: and nothing is rhyming. Helena.
4: I think we have to be a big tent party. I think we're going to agree on some things and then have other places we don't. And we should focus first and foremost on the things that we can solve together. So I absolutely think that he and I will have a really good relationship. And we'll be working on things like housing and education, both very important issues. And I think it's really easy to get hung up on these differences, but he and I really had a great conversation, and I want to be a governor who is supporting Providence and him, because I want Providence to succeed. When it succeeds, the whole state does.
5: Will you vote for him?
4: Yes, I will.
5: Okay, so would you endorse him?
4: Yes, I'm a Democrat, and he is too.
3: Helena, you will.
0: Don't sweat the little things. Defund the police and anti-Semitism. Helena. Don't sweat that. All right, that's Helena. Where do you stand on rent control? Because Morales is going to try to get that through as soon as he can. As soon as he can. Going to push that through.
4: Well, I think that we shared a common concern, David Morales and myself, in terms of the cost of housing. And we heard this everywhere in the city, across the state as well. People are just feeling squeezed out. And in Providence in particular, the cost of rent has really gone out of control. I've been opposed to rent control because I think that the problem with it is it discourages more building of new homes and apartments. And so I don't necessarily agree with that part of the solution, but I really agree with the problem. And I have to say, I had a really great meeting with the mayor-elect soon after the primary was over, and we were focused on the things we agree on. And I expect, as governor, and he will be mayor, that we will have a really good relationship.
0: Boy, I'll tell you, she could talk to flies off a meat wagon. So bubbly.
2: You're so confident, huh?
0: Wow. How about this notion that if Gokhan drops out, his 17 goes to Block and he beats you by 5, cut 4?
4: I don't spend much time thinking about polls, honestly. And there were so many conversations about polls in the primary. They are now. I'll let those two guys duke it out. I'm focused on meeting Rhode Islanders. I think that, you know, what I worry about, honestly, is that a lot of Rhode Islanders just feel like state government doesn't work for them anymore. They've tuned out. They just are feeling like their hurt is not heard by people who are working at the state house, and that's my focus.
0: Tom, when she walks around, you know, people gather around her.
2: Oh, yeah, she talks to everybody.
0: Like I'm under a tree. They want to talk about things.
2: They just pop up out of nowhere. Just
0: pop up out of nowhere. It's a little gathering, like Plato over here. Socrates. Helena, on flock cameras, that's become kind of an issue du jour. In fact, an Oklahoma federal judge ruled Friday that warrantless searches

0: using surveillance camera from flock data violate the Fourth Amendment? This appears to be a blanket ruling across the board. Flock cameras. Go ahead, Helene, on flock cameras.
1: Flock cameras have been controversial, come back into the limelight. A lot of towns saying, let's put a pause on it. Governor McKee said, pause on new installation. Yes or no on flock cameras? Do you think they should stay up? Take them down.
2: I agree with the pause. I think that from a law enforcement perspective, they will say that they've solved many tough crimes using flock cameras, but I hear a lot of real concerns about them that worry me too, especially around people's privacy and the misuse of flock cameras. So I definitely would like to take a pause and make sure we can all feel comfortable.
0: What about the millionaire's tax? She wants the millionaire's tax. McKee said we already have one, and if she, you know, if she wants to earmark that money for housing, then what is she going to do to make up the gap that the millionaire's tax is going to now? In other words, the millionaire's tax is applied to certain things. He had a list, but she says, I want my own millionaire's tax for housing.
2: Well, we will get moving right away. There are many things we can do. And in terms of the millionaire's tax, the only thing that has been spoken for is January to June of next year, because that's the, as far as the budget has been used. That's $25 million of the millionaire's tax. But over 8 years, it would be $1 billion. So there's a lot of opportunity there. But there's more than just the millionaire's tax. A lot of it is related to the bureaucracy that gets in the way of building more housing. How do we push that along, move that faster? Modular housing is another idea. I've already had modular home companies reach out to me about having conversations to produce more in this state. I'd like to bring jobs for modular homes, too. So I think there are many more innovative ways we can drive housing in the state, and I'll be working on that from day one.
0: More pallet shelter homes, Tom.
3: Modular homes, those are the ones.
0: $40,000
3: sheds. Well, the modular homes are the
0: prefabricated. They bring them in the shipping containers. Modules on trucks and just slap them together. They come pre-plumbed. All the wiring, everything's there. Do it like that. Have you seen these Chinese homes that they sell on TikTok?
3: And which ones?
0: The ones are like cheap, like $25,000. They look glass sliding doors. You go in, it looks like a palace. Have you seen those things? Are those real or is this all crap from the internet?
3: It's probably crap.
0: They've got like $20,000. That thing looks great.
3: Nobody gets fooled by the internet like you. Hey, Tom, pull this quote, Gene. It's 3 months old. The king of Saudi Arabia was not in with Trump today.
0: No, you get. Well, it's true. We all have to be extra careful.
3: But you know what? It's an Elon problem because on Twitter, for some reason, all these people just repurpose clips that are like 4 or 5 months old.
0: They just post it as if it's news. It's not news. It's 4 months old. We got to double and triple check everything here before we run with it. Yep. Like, for example, did Helena really say she's okay with Morales?
3: Yeah, she did.
0: Is she okay with that? She said, she really did. Don't sweat the small stuff.
2: Providence and him, because I want Providence to succeed. When it succeeds, the whole state does.
4: Will you vote for him?
2: Yes, I will.
4: Okay, so would you endorse him?
2: Yes, I'm a Democrat and he is too.
3: Oh, she's so optimistic. That's the governing.
0: I'm a Democrat and he is too. They could be a serial killer. I'm a Democrat. All right.
3: So
0: well, listen, the debate's coming up Wednesday. It's going to be a good debate. It's going to be Felina, Block, and Gouki if he's still in it by then.
3: By the way, you say Morales goes, he doesn't like Paolino's type. He doesn't like Helena's type either.
0: She's the antithesis of she's the enemy.
3: Yeah.
0: According to Morales, you know, fat cat.
3: Fat cat, made money, self-made. Made money,
0: power broker, right? The opposite of a collectivism. So... But I guess I get the point she's making. I guess they'll all have to work together if they get in. If they all get in. But right now, it looks like a pretty good shot that she will get in. Unless Gukian gets out. And this block poll is really true. That he could beat her by 5. She does have high negatives in certain areas. She does. Well, that's the opioid crisis took its toll. McKee couldn't overcome it, but she does have high negatives in certain areas. CVS.
3: Hello, this is Helena.
0: This is Helena.
5: Hello, this is CVS Helena. Pharmacy.
0: Calling for
3: David
0: your
3: Morales.
0: 50th renew of your vitamin D is in. Please pick it up because the fate of CVS hangs on your renewing your vitamin D subscription. You see this guy working at the airport? He was working at the airport for 30 days.
3: What a dummy.
0: They hired him to work security. Okay, that's not, hold on. 30 days, he's going to work security. They had a random checkpoint for workers, not the regular walk-through TSA. This is another thing in the back, wherever it was. And they do this so that, you know, even if you work there, I don't know who you are. We can't trust you. You just got to have all these checks. The guy's got an unloaded handgun in his backpack and a knife on him as well. So they catch him. And he says, oh, I forgot it was there. You forgot it was there? Forgot it was there. And then he says, let me, you know, no, you're not going anywhere. No. And in fact, the only where you're going is on the 6 o'clock news.
6: Thank God for TSA. So even though we have to stand in those lines sometimes longer than we want to, they did it. They did exactly, the system worked, right? It doesn't always work.
7: Glad we got him.
8: A TF Green employee arrested for trying to bring a gun past a TSA checkpoint and into the airport. Nathan Brown had an unloaded pistol in his bag and a folding knife. Brown had a license to carry a gun in Washington, but not Rhode Island. The Rhode Island Airport Corporation telling us Brown was stopped trying to enter a secure area. He was denied access and arrested. Brown told police he didn't remember it was in his bag. The airport says in a statement that today's incident demonstrates the importance of the security measures and protocols in place at PBD.
3: Was I not supposed to bring that gun through?
0: I'm sorry, was I? I've done this before, I forgot my gun. And my folding knife. Tell me, was it an Opinel number 8? Made in France, folding knife with a beechwood handle?
3: Is that the one that you have?
0: Carbon blade? It's the one I'm playing with right now.
3: Yeah.
0: So easily influenced by YouTube. All the YouTube videos I watch now. I'll tell you what a sad story is. This medical ambulance flying from Bermuda, an AmbuJet flying from Bermuda to Boston, apparently crashed off Nantucket. They've been searching for it all weekend long. They found debris. And now the Coast Guard has called off the search.
9: During that press conference, the Coast Guard told NBC 10 they'd continue that search and rescue operation only until they were absolutely sure there were no survivors on the water. And around 7 p.m. tonight, they made that tough call. In a statement, the commander of the Northeast District writes, quote, "Suspending a search is not an easy decision. We express our deepest condolences to the families and loved ones affected by this tragedy." They then went on to thank their partner agencies who supported the search efforts. And the Coast Guard also says a new investigation into what happened will be conducted.
0: Was that my NBC 10 or Boston's NBC 10?
3: That was NBC. Yeah, it was your NBC 10.
0: That was my NBC 10.
3: Yes.
0: The real one.
3: The original.
0: Except no substitutes.
3: The OG, as they say.
0: The OG. Former President Joe Biden was at the Newport Car Show. Surprise appearance. Leno invited them. They had his Corvette shipped up. And it was a surprise. Everybody went there, including me. We go to get in, and they say, hold on, everybody's on hold. Why? Because Joe Biden is showing his Corvette to Jay Leno. Joe Biden, the former president, came. He took no questions, which was fine. It was a car show, not a political thing. What would I have asked him about Helena McKee losing? What was I going to ask him?
3: You would ask him about Gina.
0: Right. Plus, he didn't look like he was up to answer any questions anyway. He looked like they rolled him in, rolled him out, and it was typical Biden. You know, he's a little slow these days. And here he comes after showing off the Corvette.
10: What about? I'm walking and Joe Biden's here.
11: Yeah, yeah. No, this is fine.
10: Did you know he was coming?
11: Yes, sir. Yeah, I invited him.
10: Right. You invited him?
11: Yeah.
12: What kind of this stuff is for you?
11: I'm not alone.
10: Tell me about the car. Is that
11: well, he's
10: his?
11: A real car guy.
10: Yeah.
11: His dad did that as a wedding gift when he got married in 67, right. And he's had it ever since.
10: Did you go out and have you ridden in that car?
11: Oh,
10: with
11: yeah,
10: him?
11: We did a whole video. We drove to Jay Miller's garage. We drove around for about 2.5 hours.
10: Yep.
11: Went for ice cream in it. I let him drive my ZR1.
10: Yeah,
11: 1,250 horsepower car that you get a burnout in my driveway, so it's kind of fun.
10: Was he in town just for this, or did he happen to be in the...
11: No, he was in town.
10: Great, so he came in just for this.
11: Yeah, that was very nice.
10: That was very nice of him.
13: Jay, can you sign this for me?
11: Sure.
10: Oh, all right, thanks, Jay.
14: Where the hell are we?
0: Newport, Rhode Island, Fort Adams. Your Corvette is here. And there's the SUV waiting to take you away. So Tom, I said, well, maybe he'll come over and, you know, ask a couple of questions. No, he didn't. He just, thank you, got in the SUV.
15: Say a few words for the local media, local press.
16: Love you.
17: Love you, too. Thank you.
18: All set, Mr. President.
19: Miss you.
18: I don't think they want you to either.
3: The guy in the background, we miss you.
0: Miss you. The guy behind me, I miss you. You miss him.
3: Okay.
0: He's right there. Good. Look at him. The Corvette looked in good shape, though, I have to say.
3: Well, it looked in better shape, the Corvette or Biden?
0: The Corvette. The Corvette is out of restoration.
3: What's a Providence total body?
0: Biden was he's even aged since we last, you know, he was last in the office. He's aged. But hey, you know, at his age with his illnesses and everything, he had to get up, get dressed, right? Get on the thing, get to the plane, fly up to Newport, do the whole dog and pony shit, and then get back in the plane and go wherever he's going, right? It's a lot for an old guy. But he did. That was very nice of him to come for Leno. Leno says, I know, I invited him, and here's the car. See? There you go. Leno was running around Newport all weekend long, the car show, which gets better. It's better every year. No, really. And I said, what car should I make sure that we see? If we miss one, what should we not miss? Said the Zinger. Now, the Zinger is a supercar, but it's a production car. They're making them in Los Angeles. It's American-made, and it's a computer-printed car, believe it or not. Somehow they print the body, the entire body, whatever the fiberglass components, the metal, but it's all printed with a computer. And it goes 253 miles an hour, but you can put license plates on this thing. And it looks like... I don't know, Formula One, combination Formula One, regular street car, and you sit, it's only one seat wide, so the driver sits in one seat, and then his passenger sits behind him. You don't sit side by each, as we say in Rhode Island, you sit one in the front, one behind, and I'm talking to the guy's last name is Sells, by the way, the salesman for the car is named Sells, I said, how much are these? Oh, about $2.7 million. Has Leno ordered one? Yes, he has. Got to be part of the collection, right? It's 7:51. Tom, will we have time to read Curious George when we come back?
3: Well, maybe after 8:30. I don't know.
0: Maybe after 8:30?
3: Yeah, we have a
0: bunch. We got to do Ask the Registry coming up at 8. For the National Dyslexic Week, I thought we'd have Tom read Curious George. Did you know who Curious George was, by the
3: way? Yes, I know who Curious George is.
0: All right, well, let's just... it's an old book.
3: Yeah, I know.
0: This is George. He lived in Africa. He was a good little monkey. And always very curious.
7: 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The Mayor, keeps hitting it out of the park.
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2: 95 northbound gets a little jammed up through the merge with the Jefferson Boulevard on-ramp. You're heavy but moving. After that, heading up past the zoo, brake lights around the Thurber's Curve. Both sides are backed up on the ramps to 195 east. Southbound, a slow ride from the Pawtucket S-curves all the way into downtown Providence. And then it's a little heavy after 117 heading towards Route 4. 195 westbound, stop and go, getting over the state line out past Broadway. Eastbound, slow right from 95 to the Washington Bridge Work Zone. I'm Robin Murphy with your Right Now Traffic.
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13: Our thoughts are with the people on board the aircraft, their families, friends, and loved ones during this difficult time.
12: And that's Rear Admiral Matt Lake of the Coast Guard in Boston, which has suspended the search for a plane with six aboard that went down off Nantucket over the weekend. We start at the New England desk again, and correspondent Morgan Norwood.
14: According to the operator Bermuda Skyport, the Canadian Registered Air Ambulance left L.F. Wade International Airport in Bermuda around 12:41 Saturday morning. At 2 a.m., roughly 80 minutes later, the FAA losing contact with the Gulfstream G-100. A source telling ABC News officials believe the plane rapidly descended 7,500 feet before hitting the water. Air traffic control audio indicates the pilot may have been coming in blind with electrical problems while a storm loomed ahead.
0: Okay, you declare an emergency.
14: The Coast Guard deploying planes, choppers, and cutters, even bringing in sonar to search the seafloor.
12: Again, that's correspondent Morgan Norwood at the New England desk. It was a rough weekend on the water. A 56-year-old is dead after a kayak incident off Providence. The skipper of a barge, they say, found the victim's body floating in the water between Providence and East Providence. Two people, meantime, seriously hurt after their boat hit a pier on Weaver's Cove. That's off Somerset, Mass. Saturday night. They were both brought here to Rhode Island Hospital for treatment. On the Mass North Shore, meantime, one dead, another critical, the third missing after a boating mishap that occurred there. That was off Manchester by the sea. Around the world, the U.S. pulling fighter jets from the English air base that was the target of that terror plot last weekend from Siberia. The Russians insist the death of a lab worker from pneumonia is under control there. NBC's Marcus Moore is the latest. What we knew at the foreign desk.
15: In response to the situation, there was an emergency meeting of the country's top health officials. We know that a number of people who came in contact with the infected person have been under medical observation. Authorities saying they've shown no symptoms and no other infections have been reported. Health officials trying to allay any fears in the community and are saying the situation is stable.
12: And again, that's ABC's Marcus Moore. He is at the foreign desk in London. Joe Biden was in Newport on Sunday. Sir, at the Audrain Audio show that was taking place at Fort Adams State Park. He was there alongside Jay Leno. One of the former president's cars was a part of that auto show, a 1967 Corvette. Maura Healey, key talking point in her re-election campaign, comes up. She was on WCVB Boston's Channel 5 on Sunday. Opposition to President Trump's policies.
16: You just look at what Trump is doing with this war and the way he is just wrecking the economy, hurting people, not just across Massachusetts, but across this country every single day.
12: And that's Governor Maura Healey. She's going to be in Everett today to make an announcement, provide a relief for coming winter heating costs. First full week of October, new survey is out. 25% of Americans say they have no plans to put on Halloween costumes, either for parties or trick-or-treating. Among the naysayers, people say that it's just no good ideas for costumes these days.
17: It's the worst holiday. Can we just bomb it, please?
12: You just put it in there just because you feel that way, Tom.
17: Thank you.
12: There was also a Massachusetts record up in Topsfield at the fair there, and a record pumpkin, just under 2,600 pounds. WPRO News Time is 8:03. It's time again for WPRO Sports. Well, this is what it sounds like anyway. The sound of a relieved young quarterback, Drake May, on Sunday after leading the Patriots to a come-from-behind upset of the Bills, 29-26 at Buffalo.
18: Yeah, I think we definitely got built off it. I think this is... it's relieving a little bit, but we still got some work left out there.
12: I like that sigh of relief. Drake May threw three touchdown passes. Last one, sensational one-handed catch by Ephraim Chisholm Jr. Sunday night game was a thriller, by the way. The Panthers, they hold off the Lions 32-26. Baseball's playoffs, the Braves and Brewers, game two playoff winners. Atlanta and the Dodgers, even Steven. The Brewers are now a win away from the NLCS as they walked off Mason Miller and the Padres last night. Golden State and Atlanta have drawn first blood. The WNBA semifinals are underway, best of five series. Head of the NFL Players Union wants a side judge official punished after he cursed out a member of the Arizona Cardinals after a controversial call in their loss to the New York Football Giants. WPR News Time is 8:04. And speaking of four.
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2: Looks like we've got a crash. 95 northbound just after Route 10 in Cranston in the right shoulder. So just use caution there. It is slow northbound from past the Jefferson Boulevard on-ramp pretty much all the way up into the city. Southbound 95, a slow ride from the Pawtucket S-curves into downtown. 195 westbound stop and go, getting over the state line out past Broadway. Eastbound slow from 95 to the Washington Bridge work zone. Slow moving on the 610 inbound, pretty much start to finish. 146 southbound is back past Mineral Spring. I'm Robin Murphy with your right now traffic.
12: 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They're online, seascapeinc.com. The WPRO AccuWeather forecast. Going to turn breezy and cool for today. Temperatures should get to 70 degrees. The breeze will be chilly. You'll feel it tonight. Tomorrow we hold at 60 and maybe...
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0: time.
1: How did I lose weight? And I did. Lean, right here. 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I love this stuff. 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So chatting with Miles, I'm up at like 235. 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
23: All right, let's get going. We're doing Ask the Registry, constituent service over here. We'll get your calls answered by Bud Craddock, the registrar. He joins me once a month. Good morning, Bud.
26: Good morning, Gene. How are you today?
23: I'm good. What'd you host? All your counterparts from around the country came to Rhode Island?
26: Yes, like they did. We had almost 1,200 people from not only all over the country, but from as far away as Australia and I think 7 European countries.
23: Really? It was like you guys like partied a lot, or you behaved?
26: Oh, we behaved.
23: How the registry crowd is.
26: We behaved. We've got a lot of work accomplished.
23: Right, right. Do you guys line up for drinks? Like you have everything aligned? Because you're very strict about that.
26: I had to have a reservation.
23: All right, good. Yeah, that's right, reservation. All right. Bud Craddock's here. He's going to take your calls and anything has to do with the registry. If you behave, we'll give you concierge service, cut through some of the red tape that can come along with it at times. All right, Tom, we ready to go? 438-9776. Let's get a bunch of calls in for Bud and do some constituent service.
12: Peter, good morning.
23: Peter, go ahead. You're on the radio with Bud.
26: Good morning.
27: Good morning, gentlemen.
0: Good morning, gentlemen.
23: Go ahead. We said good morning. Go ahead. Get to it.
0: Yeah, sure. On August 11th, I purchased a car from Carvana and traded my car in. I got the paperwork on the 21st, about 10 days later. That day, I immediately tried to get a reservation on the web. Wasn't able to get through until the 26th, but they gave me an appointment for September 24th, about a month later. When I went to register it, I was assessed a penalty and interest of about $180. I don't know why. I went in as soon as I possibly could. The clerk told me that I should have just come in before, but there's no indication on the website that that's what you had to do. So I'd like to know if that if you feel that penalty and interest is applicable, and if it is, why am I being punished for kind of following you directly.
4: Well, the penalty interest is not assessed by the DMV. It's basically a division of taxation issue. Registrations have to be done by the 20th day of the month following purchase of the vehicle.
0: Okay.
4: So if it's outside of that window, then you do get assessed the interest and penalties on it. Now, you can appeal it to the Division of Taxation based on if you're saying you weren't able to get a reservation, it can be appealed.
23: Well, okay, Bud, does he have a case? I mean, was it tough for him to get a reservation? It sounds like he was following what he's supposed to do.
4: Yeah, it sounds like he may have been. Now, we do, again, he got the reservation. We always recommend individuals to check back on a regular basis because we do have cancellations every day. And we also added additional reservations every day based on our anticipated staffing levels for that day.
23: Can you just
4: so
23: waive the
4: penalty? We always recommend people to come back.
23: Can you waive the penalty? Or
4: no? I cannot, no.
23: You can't.
4: That's Division of Taxation.
23: Is that Tommy Verdi's got to do that?
4: He is the acting director of administration right now. Division of Taxation is administered by our tax administrator, Nina Savage.
23: All right. Peter, I wish I could help you, but you just got the answer. By the way, Peter, how was your experience with Carvana?
0: It was surprisingly very good. I was nervous about it, but I couldn't be happier. It was seamless.
23: You bought the car sight unseen. In other words, when they dropped it off that truck, that's the first you'd seen of it?
0: Yeah, I bought it. They did a nice job of telling me everything that was there. And when it came on their delivery. A nice delivery truck. You have a chance to inspect it. And then you have a 7-day unconditional return waiver if you don't happen to like it afterwards. But it was exactly what I looked for. The price was good, and they took my vehicle. The whole process probably took about a half an hour at home.
23: Okay. Well, I guess that's good if you really know what you're looking for. Because I would say, well, when you start it up and drive it, does it feel the way you want it to feel? But if you're looking for a certain model, you already know all that. It's just a matter of taking delivery. Am I correct in this? You knew what you wanted.
0: Yeah, that's true. And if you want, you can. I didn't do this, but based on my experience with them, I think if you call them up and said I'm not happy with it, they'll take it back and let you get another one or give you your money back.
23: Okay, Bud, what do you want him to do with regard to asking for that money back? What should he do?
4: Sure. I believe if you go on the DMV website, dmv.ri.gov, there is a form that's on there where you can actually print it down and then send it in Division of Taxation to appeal it.
23: All right. Thanks, Peter. Good luck. Next caller.
0: So, Director, if I could just give a piece of constructive criticism. If you had given clearer instructions on that, I certainly would have been able to go right to Division of Taxation and pay it directly, but completely unaware of it. It really blindsided me.
4: I do know that it is on the website, but I'll have the staff check to verify that it's easily accessible.
0: Yeah, I think that you need to let people know for sure. Obviously, if I had known, it would have been a lot easier for me just to either send the check in or go pay the sales tax.
4: Sure, I understand.
5: Thanks, Peter.
23: Peter, thanks. Next.
5: Right. By the way, good morning, everybody. You don't have to say good morning a million times.
23: We've established. So it is a good morning out there. Just get right to the point so we can get as many of you on as possible. Go ahead.
5: Rich, go ahead.
23: Rich, go.
6: Hello.
26: Well, I'm buying a car from a leasing company that my company uses. It's a company vehicle. I want to buy it and gift it to my brother. Sir, will I have to pay the sales tax on it? And then will he have to, in turn, pay the sales tax and register it and all that as well?
6: No, if you're giving it to him as a gift after you've purchased it, then there will, that's a non-taxable event.
26: Okay, so do I have to register it, sir?
6: You will have to pay the tax and title it. You have to pay the tax and title, but you do not have to register it.
26: Okay, so how do I do that? So they're going to send me the title.
6: All right, then you would make an appointment at the DMV. You would come in,
26: yep.
6: And there is a form. It's the regular registration form, but there's a checkbox on there that says tax and title only.
26: Tax and title only. Got it. Okay. Right. And then I can just give it to him and write a letter to him. Okay.
6: Right. You would write a letter to him, and then he would bring that letter and the title. After you receive the title in your name, then you would be able to do the transfer. But you've got to do that first so that the title is in your name because the back of the title, you would have to sign it as the seller and he would sign as the buyer, even though it's not a sale transaction.
26: Yeah. All right. Now, listen, I'm Italian and I married an Armenian, too. Is there any chance Gene and I can get a break on this tax-wise? Nothing?
23: Yeah, we'll send it to the embassy. We'll see what they could do.
26: All right. Thank you, guys. Have a good day.
23: All right. Thanks. Next caller.
5: All right, Dave, go ahead.
7: Hi, Dave. Good morning. I'm wondering what the process is to register an antique car that was just restored by my son. He's trying to register it, but he doesn't have a past registration.
6: Okay. When we have an issue like that, there are other methods to prove ownership. So what I'm going to ask you to do, and it's very, very convoluted, so I'm going to ask you to stay on the line. Tom will take your name and number, and I'll get back to you later today.
5: All right. Hang on for a little bit, okay. Dave.
23: But there is a process, Bud, right?
6: Yes, there is.
23: Not that odd that old cars with no paperwork, you can take care of it for them?
6: Yeah, we'll work through on that. Okay. Sometimes there are rare instances where there's not much that can be done, but we're able to, in most cases, we're able to make a solution for the individual.
23: Okay. Next caller.
5: Michael in Coventry, good morning.
8: Hello, good morning.
6: Good morning.
8: I have a question. I am 75, and I was going to renew my license, but they want me to come in. Through talking to people, I said I'm going to have to take an eye test, and I don't know what else. I'm just curious. Mm-hmm. If I get there, I mean, my doctor retired. I didn't like the other guy, so I've switched eye doctors, and I don't have an appointment till December 3rd. My birthday is late October. If I don't pass the eye test, what happens? The physical, I'm not worried. If there's any kind of physical thing, I'm not worried about that.
6: Yeah, no, it would be just the eye exam. And if you don't pass the eye exam, then your license would not be renewed at that point in time. And it might be just as simple as that you go to the eye doctor or they change your eye prescription and give you a certification of the new eye test that you would okay to drive, and then you get the license back at that point.
23: You think you're not going to pass? You got your glasses?
8: For the past month, there's been noise. They're getting close, and I can still see. I feel I can drive comfortably. Right. But I'm just curious, should I bring someone in? How do I drive home?
23: Yeah.
8: With no license.
23: Well, you probably should bring somebody with you.
6: Would have somebody with you in that case. It sounds like if you have a little bit of fear on it.
8: I don't want to drive illegally.
23: Yeah.
6: Sure. I'd have someone with you on the safe side.
23: Good luck.
8: All right.
23: Thank you. Okay.
8: Bye.
23: Next caller.
5: George in Gloucester. Go ahead.
23: George, go ahead. You're on a radio.
9: Hi, George. A similar situation to the earlier guy. I purchased a collector car 2 years ago, and I've been restoring it. It's pretty much ready to go. I never registered it, so it sounds like I'm going to get dinged down a penalty and interest for that, and I guess I can appeal from what I just heard the director say. Any other thoughts?
6: Well, you may or may not, in your circumstance, because you're restoring a car,
26: you may or may not have penalties and interest. That would be a case-by-case decision. But, again, once you get to that point, then we would know.
9: Okay. And what do I do when I do? I'm about ready to register. Or just make an appointment and go in, or?
26: Yes.
23: Yep.
26: Okay. Yes. Now, again, like the other gentleman who restored the car, you're going to need some certain documentation, and I'll be glad to take your name and number and call you back and make sure you have the right paperwork to make the trip as seamless as possible.
23: Let me ask, what are you registering? What is it? What car?
9: 66 GTO.
23: Oh,
26: nice one.
23: Classic car. No, I saw at the car. They had some of those at the car show yesterday. All right, good luck.
9: Yeah, good luck.
23: Make the appointment.
9: Thank you.
5: Thanks. All right, hang on, George. Lauren, go ahead.
23: Oh, yeah, George, don't hang up. Bud's going to give you a little concierge service. Go ahead.
5: Lauren, go ahead.
26: Good morning.
10: Okay, so good morning. My husband and I each have a car in our names. So my car has my plate on it. But now we want to, like, I drive the car that's registered in his name. So I want to switch my plate to this car and switch his plate to the other car. Do we both have to go to the registry together to do that?
26: No. One person can do it.
10: Understand what I'm saying?
26: Yeah, yes. One person can do it. Okay. You'll if the cars are actually titled in each other's names and you're switching the plates to it, you're going to have to write letters that you're giving the plates to each other. And then you would go in. Both people wouldn't have to go, but you would have to fill out the registration transfer form that can be downloaded on the DMV website.
10: Okay.
26: And it's called a TR1 form. And it's on the page for registrations.
10: Okay. Thank you.
23: So TR1.
26: You're welcome.
23: Registration, write your letters, and send him in to do it. You're too busy. Send him in. All right, next.
5: Mary, go ahead.
11: Good morning.
26: Good morning.
11: Director, I went online to renew my license, and it wouldn't let me edit the new address, but it took my $31. And a few days later, from New London Avenue, came the license with the old address.
26: Okay. What I'm going to ask you to do, Mary, is stay on the line. We'll take your name and number, and we'll straighten this out for you.
23: We'll fix that for
11: Thank you. Thank
23: you. All right. Thanks, Mary. Don't hang up. Next.
5: All right, Jeff, go ahead.
23: Jeff, go ahead.
13: Yes, I'm purchasing a private party vehicle. I want to know if the inspection sticker is expired. Will that be a problem to register it? And does the TR1 have to be notarized in the bottom corner?
26: The TR1, you're doing it? No, you do not have to have it notarized off-site. We can notarize it, sign it at the DMV. We can notarize it there for you. The inspection sticker, I believe from the time you purchase the car, you have 5 days to get it inspected.
13: Okay, and the TR1, the owner doesn't have to be there to sign the transaction on a transfer plate?
26: No, again, you're going to need the title from that owner.
13: I have the title.
26: Okay, you have the title from him. He signed it as a seller. You signed it as the buyer. That's sufficient.
13: Yep. Perfect. Thank you very much.
26: Naturally, a bill of sale.
13: Thank you. Bye.
23: Okay. Good luck. Hope it's very easy for you.
5: All right, Steve, go ahead.
23: Steve, go.
14: Hey, good morning, Director. How you doing?
26: Good morning.
14: I've had good luck with the reservation system, but I had that caller that called in, and he followed the rules, and he got that $180 assessment, fine, and penalties. I just wish you could have that guy call back and help that guy out a little more. As a taxpayer, that's just outrageous. You know, I know that you go on every day. I go on, you know, in the afternoon, morning. It's kind of odd how they just pop up. You go on, there's no appointments for 2 weeks, and you go on like 4 hours later, and then there's an appointment like today or the next day. So it's kind of crazy. If you know how to work the system, you can do it. But this guy obviously didn't know. He followed the rules. He went on. That's the appointment he got. And now he gets a $180 assessment. I just think as a taxpayer, that's outrageous. And he should be helped out a little more than what happened when he called.
26: I understand. And that's why there is the appeal process with Division of Taxation. Our hands are bound by the laws and the rules. So we have to collect it, but we will tell people that there is an appeal process on it.
23: All right, that's the answer. Go ahead, next caller.
5: One more, then we're going to break, and then everybody hang on. Chris, go ahead.
2: Hey, how's it going? I was just wondering if the DMV has any plans to possibly hire any more people to make the process a little bit easier, because it seems like maybe that might be the issue.
26: Sure. We do have, actually, we have an active recruitment right now. We're recruiting 15 more customer service reps for front-end service to customers. So that's an ongoing process. We do hire on a regular basis. We have a cap of employees that we have to stay under, but and we have been down a little bit, and we actively are recruiting.
23: But let me, caller, let me just ask you, what issue did you hear? What issue do you think more people would change? Because I haven't heard an issue here. I got an answer to the guys. He was late, and he's got to appeal it. What is the issue that you think more people would help?
2: Well, in particular, maybe cleaning up the appointment process. I don't know if it's like just the computer system that works it, but it seems like a lot of people have trouble just getting in the door, especially after buying a vehicle. I know myself, I kind of dread the process when I have to go and buy a new vehicle, and just wondering about that.
23: Okay, fair enough. Bud, go ahead. Does the system need to be tweaked? Is it not as easy to navigate as we're led to believe?
26: No, we think it's the system is proper. One of the things that we are working on right now, people will sometimes make reservations when they see it. They check, and what happens is they fail to cancel their reservation that they made several weeks out. So that leak ties up space and prevents other people from joining. Now, we actually have our IT team working on a fix on that, where pretty soon, if someone makes a reservation a month from now and all of a sudden they get a reservation for tomorrow, there will be a pop-up asking them if they still need that other reservation. Which in some cases they may for different reasons, but if they don't need it, they'll be given the opportunity or requested to cancel it at that point in time. So that should open up a few more reservations once we get that fix in.
23: Okay, because we have the reservation system, does that preclude somebody from just showing up and just keep the answer really tight? In other words, I just can't walk in anymore.
26: We recommend not to, but sometimes people will show up.
23: Yeah,
26: and the CSRs that are working at the front check-in desk will work with that individual, see if there's any potential cancellations on that particular day. But it's not a walk-in, and if they don't have it that day, the staff will help them make a reservation as soon as they can. There's an opening.
23: All right. So if you get lucky, you get lucky. But it's discouraged. You still wanted to go there.
26: Yes, absolutely.
23: Okay. Got it. All right, Bud, stay with us. It's 8:20.
1: How did I lose weight? And I did. Lean, right here. I did. I love this stuff. Listen, Brickhouse Nutrition been with me for a long time. So chatting with Miles, I'm up at like 235. True story, I never minded being 235, but you know what minded? 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
23: 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All right, it's 8:30. Bud's going to stick a little bit longer. We'll get more questions in. This is Ask the Registry. Good morning, Bill.
12: Hey, good morning, Gene. They got a phone call now that was taped coming out of Cornell. This is the WPR News at 8:30. Our network, ABC, has obtained this tape recording from the guy who invited Jane Doe to that frat. That's where she claims gang raped 2 years ago.
15: You come in, say hi. We start dancing for like maybe 3 to 5 minutes, and then I pop the question. You say yes. Then I remember, like, we didn't know who else to bring, so I go up to who was on the dance floor too, and I pop the question, and he's like, yeah, and then we go upstairs.
12: Yeah, it's an audio tape. ABC's Aaron Katursky has obtained Matthew Ingles, who was expelled after the incident. He was the one, they say, who sent out that invite on a Snapchat. In Mass, Phil Ng is declaring war on pigeons. They say the tea is turning to a falcon companies. They say they're going to try it, and this is novel, try to train raptors to shoo the pigeons away that make a mess of the tea and commuter stops across the MBTA system. In WPRO Sports, Bruins will be back at home for the first of three straight at the Garden as they take on the Senators tonight in Boston. Week 4, the NFL season wraps up tonight in New Orleans as the Saints host the Falcons. WPRO News Time is 8:31.
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17: Getting reports of an incident 95 southbound near Smithfield Avenue. It was already a slow ride from the Pawtucket S curves past that scene into downtown Providence. Southbound is backed up on the ramp to 195 east. Northbound, the crash after Route 10 in Cranston has been cleared. It's slow past the zoo and up around the Thurber's curve. 195 eastbound, slow from 95 to the Washington Bridge. Westbound under the speed limit over the state line out past Broadway. 295 southbound. Southbound heavy ride from Route 6 down past the Plainfield Pike. I'm Robin Murphy with your Right Now Traffic.
12: Morning, Robin. 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The WPRO AccuWeather forecast will turn cool as the first full week of October arrives. Temperatures today near 70 degrees. Breeze, though, is going to pick up. It'll be a chilly night tonight. We'll hold it around 60 tomorrow. Maybe some frost across the interior Wednesday morning.
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1: All right, get back to it.
0: All right, you pick how many more you want to do.
1: Okay.
0: It's 8:37 already. Go ahead.
1: Danny, go ahead.
2: Hi. Yes. Hi. I'm from Warren, and I've got a question about a toll invoice that I got from Delaware, and it says it's my place. It says it was to me a $10 fine, non-pay, but it's not me. I have the same number. I have a commercial plate on a pickup truck. The picture in the thing was a trailer truck that went through. So, long story short, I got a letter from the DMV stating that it wasn't my vehicle. It was the wrong vehicle. I've mailed it to them. But now I got another mail letter back from them saying that the potential registration on hold and or giving me to a collection agency. Okay. And my question would be, is there an interagency way you can notify them and tell them that you've used the same number on different plates? Like mine's commercial. This is a trailer.
3: Sure. No, this is an ongoing problem that we're not the only state that has this issue with duplicating numbers across plates. These tolling agencies should be aware of it. That's why we reinforce it with that letter that we give you. You might want to give a call to Rhode Island Turnpike and Bridge Authority because they connect with all the tolling agencies. The tolling is not done through the DMV. That's Bridge and Turnpike. So if you want to give them a call, they might be able to have a little bit of more success.
2: Okay, they can do something. Okay, interagency or something here. Okay, yes. Well, thank you very much.
0: Leave Tom your number because they listen all the time over at RITBA, the bridge. And if they call Tom, you give them his number?
1: Yeah.
0: All right, leave your number. Well, maybe you want to get down there. You know where it is by the Newport Bridge Plaza. Go and see them.
2: Right over the bridge, right in Jamestown. Yeah. Yep, right
0: go there. Take a run. Go see them. All right, thanks. Next caller.
1: Art, go ahead.
0: Art.
4: Good morning, Director. Quick question. My best friend passed away, and I inherited his Jeep. It's a 2012. The daughter is the executor of the state, but they can't find the title.
3: Okay. As long as she's been formally appointed as the executor, she can apply for a duplicate title. If you leave her name and number with Tom, we'll get in touch with her and walk her through the process.
0: Okay. Tom, get the last caller straightened out. Bud wants to give him a little extra. Bud, you want to help that guy a little extra?
3: Absolutely.
0: Okay. Give the guy on hold Bud's number, and they'll walk him through it.
1: All right, last one.
0: Go ahead, last one.
1: Janet.
5: Oh, hi, good morning. Good morning, Bud
3: good morning.
5: And Gene. I just have a quick question, similar to the last caller, but my dad had passed away a while ago, and I was wondering, is there anything I could do to see if his plate is still available to transfer it over? I have no paperwork. I was wondering if I could just acquire.
3: How long ago did he, I'm sorry for your loss, but how long ago did he pass?
5: 2 years.
3: 2 years.
5: Yeah.
3: Usually after 1 year, it goes back into circulation. But okay. If you're leaving him a number, I'll be happy to check for you.
0: Do you know the plate?
5: Oh.
3: I'd rather not get a bit over the air, Gene.
0: No, not over the air, but you have the combination? You know the numbers and everything?
5: Oh, I do know the numbers, yes.
0: Oh, okay. Yes. All right. Well, hang on. Tom will take your name and Bud will see if he can help you with it, see if it's still available. All right, don't hang up. The rest of you who are on hold, we got to go because I got to be somewhere at 6, and Bud's got to get to work. All right, Bud, thanks for coming on.
3: My pleasure, Gene.
0: Is there anything leave you that we should know, any announcement, any news, anything that's going to turn up on the 6 o'clock news I don't know about before I let you go?
3: No, nothing.

0: Nothing at this point, Gene. Things are going along smoothly, and again, we're just trying to make sure we're being as responsive to the public as possible, making sure we get the service up to speed. And again, as we spoke earlier, we do have a recruitment, so if anyone is looking, they can go on the website for the state hiring and check out the positions that we have available.
1: Does anybody need experience to the clerks, or you train them?
0: Yes, we train them. Training takes anywhere from 3 to 5 months to bring them fully up to
1: Wow.
0: speed. But some of the simple training, they can be on the counters doing some of the simple transactions probably after about 2 to 3 weeks.
1: And that's all paid. You get paid as soon as
0: Yes.
1: you're hired in that training. All right, Bud,
0: Yes.
1: thanks. I'll let you go. See you again.
0: All right. Thanks, Gene.
1: Thank
0: Bye-bye.
1: you. 8:41.
2: All right, you want to get back to it? Do the news?
1: Want to do the news? Let's
2: Let's
1: do
2: do the
1: Express
2: news.
1: News.
2: Let's do the news.
1: This thing, but it's Express News. Listen, the lab leak. Okay, in Russia, they've got a research lab. They work on bubonic and other plagues. Believe this, they got a place they work on plagues. And the bacteria, sounds like the test tube cracked. The bacteria got out. What is this, like a surprise that this could ever happen? Some guy got sick, and now Russia's telling the world, be a little careful because we got a problem over here in the village.
3: We are continuing to track this breaking news tonight. The White House is monitoring reports of a suspected plague outbreak in Russia, pneumonic plague outbreak that has allegedly killed one person.
4: Health officials in Russia have launched what they're describing as anti-epidemic measures, but they insist the situation is under control. The U.S. State Department releasing a statement saying, "We are aware of reports of a fatal case of suspected pneumonic plague. We encourage Russian authorities to share accurate information quickly and openly."
1: Okay, believe it or not, some of this now the whole COVID crew is being alerted again. The same faces are coming out, including Ashish Jha. Remember him? The guy from Brown was on TV more than me. Then he went to work for Biden. Now he's back. He posted right away, Ashish Jha, Dr. Jha. Many of you have been tracking the lab situation over the past few days in Russia. I've been gathering facts and trying to understand what is happening before weighing in. Now that I have to say, I'm concerned. Okay, who's going to be next? Fauci? Is Fauci coming out the front door? Let's move on.
5: Bring them all back. Dr. Scott's back.
1: Listen, yeah, Dr. Scott's back. You know, with the Hermes scarves and everything? She's back, too.
6: Well, we've learned a lot about Yersinia pestis. It's a bacteria, and we've known about it from the ships, and we know about it from the Four Corners area of the United States. This is particularly concerning, and I know why the White House, State Department, and CDC are very much aware and tracking. It's because this area of Russia is where they do a significant amount of plague research. They also have a significant number of military labs there.
1: This is Putin's laboratory. The bug got out, broken the test tube. Ashish Jha, that was Dr. Birx, right? The one with the Hermes scarves?
5: Yeah.
1: And who was the one that you mentioned?
5: Scott? Dr. Nicole Alexander Scott. She's back too
1: leave
5: now.
1: Leave her alone. We don't need her on the stage again. Unbelievable. The whole crew's coming out again with this thing. In France, the school kids are mad. So what are you doing? You're mad in France. You go by the Eiffel Tower. You burn things. France is burning. Now, they've had problems over there with the immigrants, but this is the school kids. They're mad. They don't like the school. They don't like the building. They say it's leaking. The rats. They don't like their food. They're angry over everything, so they started fires over by the Eiffel Tower, and embarrassing their whole country.
7: Up to 500 schools across France, more than a third of high schools in the Paris region, are set to remain closed today. The closure's even on what is today, only the eve of planned new blockades of schools, which are set for tomorrow. The head of the Paris region lamenting what she called an urban riot mentality that, in her view, is replacing legitimate demands. France then facing a new week of high school protests as students demand more teachers and resources.
1: Yeah, they're crowded classrooms, 36 to 40 pupils, crumbling infrastructure, leaks, pests, sweltering heat. Sweltering heat, you don't have air conditioning in France. Talk to your parents about that. Teacher shortages, long daily schedules. They're mad. They're mad. Okay, go burn up Paris because you're mad. While Macron's putting the fires out in Paris, he's also releasing the strategic reserves of diesel fuel. Him and the rest of the Europeans are going to tap into their reserves so that it lowers diesel prices around the world.
8: French President Emmanuel Macron saying the reserves will be released within 4 months. He says a move shows unity among G7 members, hoping it will bring down fuel prices across the global markets, with an emphasis on diesel for transportation costs. fuel prices have skyrocketed since the start of the war in Iran.
1: Jet fuel prices, all-time high. So if you book your ticket a while ago, good for you, because they're going to get more for that. Jet fuel prices, all-time high.
9: Airlines for America, that's the airline lobbying group association, they said that jet fuel prices aren't just the highest they've seen since the beginning of the conflict with Iran. They're the highest they've ever seen. Last month, they were $4.37 a gallon.
1: By the way, Trump is telling the Europeans, go get the oil from Iran. And I've softened them up. It's yours for the grabbing. Go ahead. And don't count on us anymore to do your dirty work. That's Trump's post. Tells the Europeans, go get the oil from Iran. Go grab it. It's available. Trump was in Ohio playing the hits. This is part of his road tour. Him and Willie Nelson, they're on the road. Because Trump says, only I can tell the Republican stories. The party does a lousy job, and I've got to go out here and shore up support. Even though the Republican is going to say, it's your war, it's your gas prices, you better get out there.
10: Good morning. Hi.
11: Just get out and vote. If you do that, we're going to win, and we're going to win big. And we're going to shove it up their ass, okay? Okay.
1: Which behind might that be? The behinds of the collective fake news media, as he calls them. He's at the podium. He says, vote, vote. We're going to shove it up their blanks. And then he points at the crew over there, including Caitlin Collins.
11: And the fake news, like CNN sitting right there, the fake news doesn't want to run. She's such an unhappy person. Yeah, she's a young, nice person, but she never smiles. She's a very unhappy person.
1: What did she have? The ice look on her when the
2: scowl
1: tightened up on her. Scowl on him. Scowl on her. All right. Listen, at some point he'll be gone. You'll get a new president. Rahm Emanuel, the top Democrat aide to Obama, former mayor of Chicago. He's thinking of running. He was on Meet the Press over the weekend.
12: Do you think America is ready for a Jewish president?
13: Yes. And let me say one thing, Kristen. My faith is not your problem. The fact that Americans have lost faith in America, that's our problem. And we should work on that. Because I've seen a generation of people with an emptiness who've lost faith in America because they think America lost faith with them.
11: Chicago.
1: Sounds like
11: Chicago,
1: he was ready for that question, like he's been thinking of the answer. That's Rahm.
13: But I will not change my faith. I worry about the fact that we have a generation of people who have lost faith in America and they think America lost faith with them. And that, if I decide to run, that is our collective mission, is to restore that faith.
1: Well, he's been one of the handful of Democrats lambasting the socialists who are tearing apart the party. Him, Carville, and some of the others. We'll get to that in just a second. In the meantime, another guy thinking of running for president, our old friend, Senator Kennedy from Louisiana. The man with a quip. Never without a quip.
14: New Hampshire Senator, are you thinking about running for president?
15: Yeah. My plans right now are to run for re-election. But as I've said before, if I don't think I can be effective in the Senate anymore, I would consider it. What's the old Judge song? Why not me on a rainy day?
1: He's got him. Boy, I'll tell you, that guy, never without a clever little anecdote or a quip. That's Senator Kennedy from Louisiana, Republican. You say, yeah. Hey, speaking of the socialists, by the way, Helena Folks says, oh, yeah, I could work with Morales. Not only that, I'm going to vote for him, and I'll endorse him, and I support Morales, despite concerns on whether or not he's surrounding himself with anti-Semitic people, that he was defund the police before now he says he's not. All the stuff, all the baggage Morales brings, not a problem for Helena.
16: Providence and him, because I want Providence to succeed. When it succeeds, the whole state does.
17: Will you vote for him?
16: Yes, I will.
17: Okay, so would you endorse him?
16: Yes, I'm a Democrat, and he is too.
1: Speaking of Democrats, guess who showed up over the weekend at the big car show? The Audrain car show down in Newport. Joe Biden. He's right there. Kind of kept that under wraps. I went. They held us. You can't go in. Why not? What's the matter? Joe Biden's in there. What?
18: Where the hell are we?
1: You were in Newport. Sure enough, after a while, they opened it up. We went in. There's Joe Biden showing Jay Leno his Corvette. And I tried to get a question out of him, but Biden wasn't taking questions. That's fine. It's a car show. What are we going to ask him anyway? About Helena? About McKee losing? He waved. He said, thank you very much. And he got in his SUV and left after showing Leno the Corvette that Leno asked him to bring in.
19: Say a few words for the local media, local press.
20: Love you.
18: All set, Mr. President.
19: I miss you.
18: I don't want to go. I know. I don't think they want you to either. All
1: right. And that was it.
2: I don't want to go. I didn't hear that initially.
1: Yeah. How about the guy in the back? I miss you.
2: I miss you.
1: I miss you.
2: Yeah, I'm sure you do.
1: And Biden says, say a few words. Thank you, thank you. That's a few words. And then he left. I went to look at the Corvette. The Corvette looks great. No, that's an old one, but it looks like it was restored. It looks fantastic. So Leno asked, hey, let bring your Corvette up. And then I grabbed Leno. I said, what's this? Biden came. Did you invite him?
20: About him. I'm walking and Joe Biden's here.
21: Yeah. No, this is fine.
20: Did you know he was coming?
21: Yes, yeah, I invited him.
20: You invited him?
21: Yeah.
22: Well, I thought all this stuff was for you.
21: No, he's a, I'm not alone.
20: Tell me about the car. Is that
21: he's a real car guy.
20: Yeah.
21: His dad did that as a wedding gift when he got married in 67, and he's had it ever since.
1: Yeah, 67 looks good. And then Leno said, I know a long time I asked him to ship the car up. And then he came just for that. So Biden, he's an old guy now, right? It's a lot to get up in the morning. Get up, get dressed, get in the car, go to the plane, go to Newport, get out, do the whole thing, stay about an hour, then leave, back home to Delaware. That's nice of them.
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32: Crews working to clear a crash 95 southbound at Smithfield Avenue. They were in the left shoulder. They're off to the right now, and the crash before them has been cleared. It is slow getting out of the Pawtucket S-curves heading down through that stretch. Heavy again after Branch Ave heading into downtown, and southbound is still backed up on the ramp to 195 east. Northbound 95, mostly under the speed limit from before Route 10 in Cranston, heading up into the city. 195 westbound, stop and go from the state line out past Broadway. Eastbound slow from 95 to the Washington Bridge. I'm Robin Murphy with your Right Now Traffic.
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3: Go ahead.
4: You doing 6 o'clock news tonight?
3: Yeah. Doing everything. 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
3: Yeah, Geno Script, 3 o'clock, NBC 10 a.m., Coastal ABC. Yeah.
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3: Yeah, rainy day, I might go over there, have some chicken. Yeah, Jay Leno, yeah. All right, got to run. I'll see you later. Ciao.
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6: From the Rye-Hi Home Improvement Specialist News Center, this is the WPR News at 9 o'clock.
7: With Donald Trump as president, who your governor is matters more than ever.
6: Ms. Maura Healey is going to take the wraps off plans to provide relief for the coming heating season. Concerns especially about heating oil customers amidst the stalemates in the strait. Speaking of the weather, we're still waiting on our first hurricane of the season, and it's already the first full week of October. There is hope, though, out there in the Gulf, says ABC's Jim Ryan.
8: The Atlantic has yielded 8 tropical storms this year, but none have reached the 74-mile-an-hour top sustained winds that would earn a hurricane designation. The National Hurricane Center is flagging an area of low pressure in the Gulf that it says is likely to form around the middle of the week. If its top sustained winds reach 39 miles per hour, it would become Tropical Storm Isaac.
6: ABC's Jim Ryan reports this morning, Uxbridge, Mass. They say the high school homecoming dance has been called off and the athletic schedule may have to be altered. They had a 15-year-old student there killed in a single car crash this weekend. They say that car hit a pole on Chocolog Road Saturday night. The teenager ejected from the vehicle. Here in Providence, City Councilman Miguel Sanchez says he has the support to become the next city council president. He'd replace Rachel Miller, who is not running for re-election. Young pop star Olivia Dean has been hit with a lawsuit. She claims that the Bill Withers estate that she lifted from his hit Just the Two of Us.
9: The label behind The Man I Need Star is at the center of a massive music industry lawsuit. Dean's 2025 song I've Seen It, now accused of copying from legendary R&B singer Bill Withers' iconic track Just the Two of Us. Maddie Music Group, the publisher of Withers' catalog, suing Dean's label claiming I've Seen It borrowed key elements from Just the Two of Us, including their song's distinct melody, writing, the number, character, and arrangement of the shared musical features are so striking that they support an inference that the similarities did not result from coincidence.
6: And that is ABC's Jacqueline Lee reporting. Coming up as the WPRO News continues, traffic updates on the way, the AccuWeather forecast, that's coming up as well. The Tara Grinahan Show is next. It's another Hummel Pummel. Jim Hummel of the Hummel Report takes your phone calls next. WPR News time is 10 is not less time.
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14: 195 westbound, slow moving before the East Shore Expressway overpass. Getting out past Broadway eastbound is slow right from 95. Stop and go on the 610 inbound, still pretty much start to finish. Crash has been cleared. 95 southbound near Smithfield Avenue. Southbound, heavy volume, a handful of slowdowns from the Pawtucket S curves into downtown. Still some brake lights both sides of 95, hopping onto 195 east. Northbound is heavy past the zoo. I'm Robin Murphy with your right now traffic.
6: 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The WPRO AccuWeather forecast is going to turn cool this week. It's going to be a quiet week weather-wise. It's like any significant rain is in the forecast. Pretty much clear through Columbus Day weekend. For today, we'll get to around 70 degrees. We will turn breezy and cooler. As temperatures will slip into the 40s tonight. We hold at 60 tomorrow. I'm talking about that F word early on Wednesday morning. Some frost possible across interior Rhode Island. We will turn warmer for the second half of the week.
15: The F word?
6: There you go.
15: You got my attention.
6: Frost.
15: We're not turning on the heat until Thanksgiving.
6: Well, I don't know about that. I say November the 1st.
15: I say Columbus Day.
6: Tommy said, yeah, you're getting soft, by the way.
15: Well, it's kind of like wearing socks in the summer, you know.
6: Which you do.
15: You aim for Labor Day, and then, you know, it's like on an as-needed basis until Columbus
6: Tommy
15: Day.
6: Tommy, he's already turned the heat on once, so that's really
15: Tom
6: soft.
15: Tom Quinlan?
6: Yeah, it's really
15: so
6: soft.
15: Hey, you know what I did after the show on Friday?
6: What'd you do, Jim?
15: I went straight to the beach.
6: You did? Well, why not?
15: I went to Barrington Beach, which is... Nice I got to tell you, not a lot of elbow room in the parking lot down there. There were a lot of people. It was like 80 degrees. There were people who had their kids. I'm like, is nobody in school?
6: Yeah, right. No kidding.
15: What is going on? Hey, Bill, one thing I did not hear. Now, listen, I wasn't glued for the entire 4 hours that you've been on the air since 5 a.m.
6: Okay.
15: Did you know it's National Rhode Island Day?
6: It is. Okay, I did not know.
15: I think it's an internet creation.
6: Yeah, I thought that was last week. I thought we had
15: It's kind of like Kwanzaa or Festivus.
6: Yeah.
15: You know, we didn't know about it 20 years ago.
6: Yeah.
15: So apparently we're the last of the... There were a couple of news outlets that are like, oh, October 5th is National Rhode Island Day.
6: I'm
15: like,
6: right.
15: How in the world, in the 45 years I've been in this market, how did I miss National Rhode Island Day?
6: Well, I guess you did this time, huh?
15: Are you going to be doing anything special for National Rhode Island Day?
6: Let me see. No.
15: Oh, come on. Is Dell still open or have they shut down?
6: I think they're still open. They should be open.
15: You can always get coffee milk, right?
6: You can always get coffee milk. Absolutely.
15: And you can always like drive slow in the high speed lane all year round. That's to mark Rhode Island Day. I'm going to go out on 95 and drive 50 miles an hour in the high speed lane.
6: They either, as I say, either go on 90 or 50. There's no in between.
15: Do you remember that bill they filed years ago for lollygaggers?
6: Yeah, that's right.
15: I think they said
6: they're doing it in Connecticut now too to get out of the high speed lane.
15: Yeah. Well, I mean, come on. There's always some 80-year-old woman in the high speed lane or some clueless guy, but yeah, I don't know. Hey, the other thing I wanted to ask you about is. Is there a new Twitter account for Aaron Gukian's car?
6: I don't know. He's in, by the way, if you heard, he's staying in the race, by the way.
15: I've heard that. We might talk about that. You remember Clay Pell's car, right?
6: Oh, Clay Pell's car. Oh.
15: All those years ago.
6: That was great. What an episode
15: that
6: was.
15: What race? Was that against Angel?
6: Yeah, that was the three-way with Angel and Gina.
15: And she Gina, prevailed and right, became 2014.
6: Yeah, he might have kept Angel from winning that race, too, by the way, without Pell, you know, the support there.
15: Yeah, I have heard about that, and I had a total flashback to when they created that Twitter account.
6: That was so funny.
15: I think somebody should. You know what? Maybe that'll be my in between. I'll look up to see whether Aaron Gukian's car has been created. Hey, do you think we should get the show
6: Why
15: going?
6: Why not? He's in for Tara Gernahan. It's Jim Humble taking your phone calls right now at 910.
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15: And welcome in on this crisp, of course it is October, crisp first Monday of October. Jim Humble and Tara Granahan, so happy to have your company, and I hope you of mine. I am here. This is just a 2-day cameo appearance. Had a great time on Friday. We'll be back on, back today. And then Steve O'Donnell will be here tomorrow and Wednesday. And a programming note, he is going to have the candidates for governor. I got to get the specifics. Anyhow, Doug McGonigal. Oh, here it is. FYI for Tuesday. Steve O'Donnell is going to have tomorrow, right about this time, 9:05. He will be 5 minutes into an interview by this time with Helena Folks. He's going to have Aaron Gukian at 10:05 and Ken Block at 11:05, and time for reaction in between. So all three candidates, he's not going to take phone calls until after the interviews, which I think makes sense. Let's get as many issues as we can out on the table. And then you'll have time to react afterwards, which will be nice. That's a good get for the Colonel. So he'll be here tomorrow and Wednesday. Tara will be back on Thursday. I hope all went well. Her daughter was getting married over the weekend. Looks like we had good weather. Good they didn't get married the weekend before. They would have had to paddle in a kayak to get to the venue. I helped unload thousands of pumpkins at our church over the weekend, so I'm mildly crippled. You know it as you drive into Barrington, St. John's, the church right on County Road. And so the pumpkin patch is open between now and Halloween. And fortunately, we had a lot of able-bodied Barrington High School girls and boys. I had the honor of, I was against some, like, you know, award-winning pole vaulter. I didn't know that until halfway through. You know, you don't know these kids. And they're like, hi, I'm Jim. Hi, I'm Kelly. I did. And so we talked about that in college application. So it's that time of year, getting out to see the pumpkins and the change in weather. I really do think it is like, it's almost like clockwork on Columbus Day. The calendar flips, and then all of a sudden it's time to turn the heat on. I have not had my first fire yet. That will probably come within the next week. Welcome on this Monday morning to Nick Flanagan, our executive producer and the glue that keeps the show together. Nick, did you have a good weekend?
17: I did.
15: Did your Giants play? Did they win?
17: I'm not a Giants fan.
15: I mean, 49ers.
17: They
15: I'm
17: did
15: sorry.
17: Play. They
15: I,
17: did win.
15: I don't know why I thought of the San Francisco Giants. Maybe whatever. They did play. Who did they play?
17: They played the Broncos.
15: And did they win?
17: They did.
15: Oh, they killed them, right?
17: I mean, they won by 10.
15: Yeah, that's a comfortable margin. So call Nick, and he will put you right through. You know the routine, 438-9776, 1-800-321-WPRO. You can reach me at jim@hummelreport.org. Great bounce-back win for the Patriots yesterday. Drake May, who was teetering. It is so funny how one game, all of a sudden, the sky's falling down. Is May the guy? Is he getting the yips? All of that. And now you beat the Bills in Buffalo. And that's that new stadium, right?
17: Yeah.
15: In Orchard. I don't know if it's still in Orchard Park, but.
17: I think so. I think it was.
15: Right next door to the old one, Highmark Stadium. And this is the first loss that they've had, right? Because the Bills, Bills are 4-3-0 going in. You know, I'm looking at those fans, Nick, and I'm thinking, this is all they have in Buffalo. I mean, there's not much else going on. If you got
17: a
15: living.
17: The Sabres were good last year.
15: Were they good?
17: They were.
15: But sports. If you're living in Buffalo, really the sports teams are it. You're not there for the quality of life in the winter. right?
17: I mean, maybe you are. I don't know.
15: Maybe if you're like, ice fishing or right. like, you know, I don't know, igloo building. I should not be pejorative, but I have been in that area in the winter and it is not pleasant. It's as my dad grew up in, they moved to Jersey when he was, I don't know, 8 or 10, but he was born like north of Minnesota up in Duluth. He described it as 11 months of winter and 1 month of bad sledding. And that's always kind of the way I view Buffalo. Didn't you see all those Bill fans? It looked like if we don't win, we're going to have to go home and take a suicide pill, right? They just all in their mind was this game is my life.
17: Oh, yeah. That's the Bills are, especially at the beginning of the year, because hockey's only just started, they're all in on the Bills.
15: Exactly. Bills Mafia. Yeah, no baseball and no basketball. They used to have the Buffalo team years ago in the right. ABA. So, all right. So good day for the Patriots. We got a lot on the agenda today. A lot of catch up from last week. I do want to start this whole Aaron Gukian thing. Now, look, he's in. Tomorrow you will hear him on these airwaves. Plus, Gene, I believe, is doing a debate tomorrow night, Channel 10. It seems kind of early. Channel 10 is usually the last one to have the debates. I know Helena Folks was on 10 News Conference over the weekend. I didn't see it. I think Brian Crandall was hosting that one. That's available online. What you may have missed late Friday going into the weekend, and look, a lot of people not paying attention to news. I certainly am not. I caught up last night and this morning. Kathy Gregg had a hilarious story. Hilarious, I'm using the word. She didn't write it to be hilarious. In the Sunday Journal, this was kind of a catch-up from Friday. Aaron Gukian, the Republican candidate for Rhode Island governor, has for the second time in a week bowed out of a forum at the last minute. Now, you may remember we played extensive bites, and we have a couple of more that we might get to today, from a forum at Roger Williams University sponsored by a couple of groups and Ocean State Media, where I do Lively from week to week. We have some cuts from Lively that we're going to play over the course of the morning. And Gukian missed it. And at the time, before he said he had an unexpected scheduling. And I'm like, short of the death of a parent, you got a month until election day, 5 weeks until election day, and you're skipping a forum where you need as much exposure as you can. Well, if we find out that he went to Florida to raise some money, how much he did, whether he got any endorsements or money, TBD. Back to Kathy Gregg's story. The explanation this time, he was still stuck at 3 p.m. Friday, October 2nd, in a rental car line at JFK in New York Airport, while on his way back from a Florida fundraiser where he'd hoped to rub elbows and maybe return with endorsements from big names in the national GOP, including Eric Trump. So Eric Trump and his wife, Laura, and Florida Republican candidate for governor, Byron Daniels, did not attend the fundraiser as was promised. Gukian's campaign spokesman, Mike Fahey, said Gukian flew out of President Donald J. Trump International Airport, appropriately enough, in Palm Beach at about 10 a.m. on Friday, headed for JFK, which should have given him enough time to get a rental car and drive home to Rhode Island. Quote, he did not anticipate this issue with the rental car office. No kidding. The rental car at JFK? Do you ever get through there quickly? I mean, is anybody at LaGuardia and JFK? It's like going to the registry. You got to book like half the day or a lot half the day to get your car. He's currently standing at the Hertz rental car waiting for his car, Fahey said at 301. It looks horrible. I know, said Fahey. This poor guy. Oh, he's having to talk to Kathy Gregg. Conveying Gukian's regret that he would not be able to get back to Rhode Island in time to take part in a planned gubernatorial forum hosted by the Senior Agenda Coalition of Rhode Island. Why he flew in and out of JFK? I mean, and I think Ken Block's campaign got in a little dig. They said, you know, we wish him well trying to get his car, but do Rhode Islanders not know how to get to Florida? What percentage of state workers are receiving their pension check in Florida right now? There's a direct, we took it last year for a friend's wedding. We took a direct JetBlue from, I should have been consulting the campaign. There are multiple flights every day, JetBlue from PVD right into Fort Lauderdale. Last I checked, Fort Lauderdale is about an hour's drive from where he needed to go. So this whole JFK, he leaves the car, coming back, he's got it has a little bit of a whiff of not ready for prime time. That's just me. you might feel otherwise. I would love to hear, and I won't skewer you. I'm more curious than anything. I would love to hear anybody out there who is supporting Aaron Gukian and why. My lines are wide open for you. 438-9776, 1-800-321-WPRO. Look, it says he has 18 or 19%. You would think part of that demo is in our WPRO audience. This audience leans right. I'm not breaking any news to you. I've heard a lot of people supporting Ken Block on these airwaves. Not so many Helena folks. So I would love to hear from you. And look, at this point, the ship has sailed. The ballots are printed. They're going overseas. Aaron Gukian is not dropping out. But who are you voting for and why in this election? And what do you make of Aaron Gukian on par or on course to have one of the worst showings a Republican has had in this century? If the polls are correct, and a lot of people say the polls aren't correct, but on the day after election day, is he going to wake up and say, yeah, that was really well worth it, or did I get in the way of potentially having somebody knock off Ken Block, having knock off Helena folks? There is an irony to all of this, and it was brought up on Lively, formerly Lively Experiment, over the weekend. We had Don Roach and Pablo Rodriguez, our two political contributors. There's an irony about Ken Block calling for Gukian, or not calling for, but suggesting strongly with his poll that if Gukian got out of the way, that Helena folks, he'd have a much better chance against Helena folks. And that irony happened 16 years ago. And we'll talk about that after the break. We got that, your call straight ahead. Jim Hummel in for Tara Granahan, and we'll be back with your calls right after this.
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15: Hey, welcome back. It is Jim Hummel at 9, coming up on 9:26. On this crisp October day, we're talking a little bit about the governor's race. The news peg was Aaron Gukian missed another forum, but he's back this week, locked and loaded. He'll be here in the 10 o'clock hour via phone with Steve O'Donnell, who will be filling in for Tara tomorrow. And then they Channel 10 has a forum tomorrow night, or a debate with all three candidates, Helena Folks, Ken Block, and Aaron Gukian. Let's go out to the phones to kick off this hour. Chris is calling from Scituate. Hi, Chris. How are you?
31: Good morning, Jim. Fine, how are you?
15: Good, I'm doing great. Thanks for calling. What's on your mind?
31: So, I definitely feel as though I would like to vote for Mr. Block, despite being pretty progressive and to the left.
15: Really?
31: But there's a caveat for me. Well, you know, under normal circumstances, I do believe when it comes to governor's races that you know, what your political views are, it's far more gray in my mind and always has been. However, the nature of things on the federal level is bleeding much more this time around. So,
15: yeah, I'd agree with that.
31: I understand that Ken Block's background would suggest that he probably leans more right than left, which is okay with me, but I need to really hear him talk about his opinions about what's happening with this current White House administration. And, you know, and I've written to him a couple times, you know, on his feeds on social media that I want to know what he's going to do if and when, you know, ICE invades Rhode Island. Like what we've seen in other big cities. And I know that, you know, this past Saturday, there were people down in Warwick applauding what, you know, these ICE agents do, and that's fine. I vehemently disagree, and I know that lots of people in Rhode Island do, including people that are, you know, on the right and more traditional Republicans. So I can't take the risk because somebody like myself, who's a Bernie-style believer and thinks what's going on is abhorrent, I need to feel the security from Mr. Block.
15: Yeah, you know, I get that, and I'm wondering what is it that draws you to him outside of the national issues? What do you like that he's speaking about here in Rhode Island?
31: Well, I do think that he seems to be brilliant and he has a record of it. And I certainly like the fact that, you know, he's the one that put out the data about the election. You know, and that would suggest strongly in my mind that he's not a partisan, which is what we don't need in this country. But having said that, again, you know, and as far as this fellow that you brought up who's running for the Republican side, I was introduced to him over the weekend, and he turned me off within the first 90 seconds because he started spouting falsehoods like that. You know, the mayor-elect potentially of Providence is for defund the police. That's a bunch of BS.
15: Right.
31: He knows it. It's a typical Republican scare tactic. And, you know, my response to that is, you know, in 2016, Rhode Island voted for Bernie over Hillary by double digits. So this, you know, Democratic, communist, social is a bunch of malarkey. They know it. I hear it all the time on this station. It's about the actual issues. And if we were actually speaking directly about the issues that people like David Morales talks about, then I think the conversation would be, first of all, more honest.
15: Yeah.
31: And maybe we could find some middle ground.
15: Chris,
31: so
15: I got
31: I'm happy as a progressive.
15: Chris, I got to hold you. We're up against the news. Thank you for the call. It was a thoughtful call, and I appreciate it. Call me back. Coming up at 9:30, ABC News. We will take a couple of breaks for commercials, and then we'll be back on the other side. I want to play you some sound bites from Lively yesterday. I think you'll find them interesting. Hummel in for Granahan.
6: Hey, Jim, good morning to you. We're hearing from Billy Bartz, right? Goodfellas had Billy Betts.
15: We you have, know what, Billy?
6: We have Billy Bartz, right?
15: Billy, you know what? I totally forgot that we're not going to national news.
6: Sorry, it's
15: going
6: all
15: I could have taken, Chris, another 30 seconds. I'm in the Matt Allen mode.
6: Yeah,
15: always nice to hear your voice. I'm sorry that was not the greatest transition.
6: That's okay. No worries.
15: It's Monday morning.
6: There you go. Like we were saying, we're hearing from Billy Bartz. Aaron Gukian is going to be in studio this afternoon just after 4 o'clock. He insists he is staying in the race. Amidst calls, he's going to be a spoiler for Ken Block. U.S. has flown B-1 bombers back to the U.S. from England. Follows that terror plot aimed at their English base. Coach Vrabel is firing back at Bills defensive back C.J. Gardner-Johnson. He referred to Ephraim Chisholm as a practice squad guy who made a great catch and that we won't hear from him again. Vrabel tells Boston Sports Radio Gardner-Johnson he ought to know, being with eight teams over the last 4 years. WPR News Time is 9:31.
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1: They've got emergency crews working to clear a crash 95 northbound after Route 1A, Newport Avenue in Attleboro. Watch for backup there. Both sides of 95 looking pretty good. We're pretty much up to speed now in and out of Providence. Both sides of 195, moderate to heavy volume approaching and moving through the work zone at the Washington Bridge. Keep an eye out for crews setting up 138 eastbound.
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0: It's the usual host. Nick, I don't know. Is it Bartholomew in this afternoon or York? We don't know. All right, we'll figure it out as the day goes on. I heard Bill Haberman previewing that Aaron Gukian will be here at 4 o'clock. You really got to, it is. So Dan's back, but Aaron Gukian will be here at 4 o'clock, making up for lost ground, with his travel woes, last week. So phone lines open 438-9776, 1-800-321-WPRO. If you're just joining us, Chris, from Scituate had an interesting call. He said, look, I'm on the progressive side, but I'd like to vote for Ken Block. So there's an interesting dynamic. But he said, I want to know that he is going to stand up to what's going on in Washington. And I think Ken honestly has to thread a very, has to walk a very fine line, thread the needle, whatever analogy you want to use, that look, he's got to bring in some of those conservative voters if Gukian is still on the list. Look, there's some people who will not vote for him at all, maybe because of what he said in his book, disproven about the 2020 election. There are other people who don't like that he's been critical of Trump. There's a percentage of people who just won't vote for him. That the people who are looking for an alternative to Helena Foulkes like his practicality. He's been outspoken on the bridge. He's been a proponent of master lever, line item veto over the years. Look, as an independent, he runs, it's a challenge, because he doesn't have the party infrastructure. His poll shows that if Gukian was not a factor, that, he would be right in there, if not, ahead of Helena Foulkes. So we discussed this, our weekly public affairs program on Ocean State Media Lively, formerly a Lively Experiment. We had Don Roach, who's political contributor. He has been in the arena. He's actually, what's interesting, I found out over the weekend, he has disaffiliated from being a Republican. Don, longtime Republican, came here from New Jersey in the 90s to Brown University. And he said, can you imagine what it was like being a black Republican at Brown in the 90s? And the funny thing was, the first time I ever had him on the show, I just like randomly paired him with Wendy Schiller. He texts me and he says, I had Dr. Schiller for class. So it took him like three shows to like finally call her Wendy. I did not have that on my bingo card. And then Pablo Rodriguez, who we've long time, he's had his hand in everything. He was the president of the Rhode Island Foundation for years. He's been on every board you can imagine, and now retired as a doctor, but clearly astute in the political analysis. Don had an interesting, I totally forgotten about this. He had an interesting perspective on Ken's race as an independent and talking about Aaron Gukian potentially getting out of the race. Here's a little bit, Nick, let's run cut number one. This is from Lively, which ran over the weekend. Let's shift gears just a little bit. Of course, we're 5 weeks out from the elections. A lot of the action happened during the primary. The governor's race has become interesting this week. Ken Block, who's the independent, the main independent. Aaron Gukian, the Republican, and Helena Foulkes, the Democrat. Ken Block commissioned a poll that said, look, if Gukian's out of the race, I have a fighting chance against her. Gukian seems to be going nowhere. It's a big mess.
1: You know, hearing Block say that, I had a flashback to 2010. I'm seeing John Robitaille, you know? And I'm saying to myself, back in 2010, I was like, man, if Block hadn't been in this race,
0: John Robitaille would have won. So just to set the table for those who don't remember, it was Frank Caprio was the Democrat, John Robitaille was the Republican, closing quickly, yep. Lincoln Chafee,
2: the independent,
0: yep. And Ken Block. And Link Chafee squeezed it out, but you're right. Because they said, remember the Republican Governors Association threw in a bunch of money, and they said, well, if he had two more weeks, Robitaille could have taken it.
1: Right, and so it's so ironic that Ken Block, in his own commission study, asked people this question, you know? So that's one thing. Second thing is, you know, I've been a Republican up until a few months ago for my entire life. Seeing the Republican candidate trailing by as much as they're trailing is just another sad statement of the Republican Party.
0: It's been par for an historic loss in terms of percentage.
1: It's been, 20 years since Kachiri won?
0: Kachiri in 2006.
1: Right. You know? Yeah. So the Republican Party continues to
0: Have you officially backwards. Disaffiliated?
1: I have officially.
0: Wow, we're losing them in droves here.
2: I'm telling you. Yeah.

0: Yeah. All right. Back live. That was Don Roach on Lively. I didn't know this. He's disaffiliated from the Republican Party. And he's from Cranston, where Republicans have done well over the years. They've had Republican mayors. Ken Hopkins certainly is a Republican now. Steve Laffey. O'Leary is a Democrat, kind of in between Republican governors. Going back to Ed DePriet and Traff, Mike Trafficante. So it's been a Republican haven in a very blue state. But I found it interesting that Don has said, I've had enough. And I think it's nationally. Look, I've always said, and it hasn't happened since Don Cachiri, but traditionally, until Trump got elected, Donald Trump got elected 10 years ago, Republicans have made little inroads here. Ed DePriet had three terms. There were two-year terms back then. He had two terms. Link Ahm, and then you had Bruce Sundlin, who had two-year terms from 90 to 94. Then you had Link Ahmed, former federal prosecutor, but a Republican. He had 2 8-year terms. He was the first one who was term limited by when they made the change back in 94. The governor, for those of you who are listening who have not been in Rhode Island 1,000 years like I have, it used to be 2-year terms unlimited, kind of like the General Assembly. And they made the change in 94. There was a lot of changes about term limits for two terms. They changed them to 4-year terms and 2 terms max for all the general officers. So governor, lieutenant governor, attorney general, treasurer, and secretary of state. Interestingly enough, they kept the General Assembly at 2 years. So all of the General Assembly members are up. It's like the House of Representatives. They're up every 2 years. So Republicans have made inroads over the years. Link Ahmed had 2 terms. Don Cachiri succeeded him. So they had 16 years of Republican governors. And I always thought that was kind of a nod from the electorate that, look, we understand this is an overwhelmingly blue state. The real power is in the General Assembly. The Speaker is the most powerful person, not the governor. In fact, we have a very weak governor if you look at all the metrics compared to other governors' positions across the country. But the governors, I think they always kind of thought, well, at least maybe there's a little bit of a check and balance. What they learned pretty quickly was Link Ahmed and Don Cachiri, you had to pick your battles. You had the bully pulpit. And I remember, I think it was Link Chafee. It could have been Don Cachiri. You know, it's been years. Who vetoed the first budget. Well, it was a symbolic gesture because the General Assembly came back and just steamrolled him they had more than enough to override the veto. And so from then on, he had to realize, pick and choose and negotiate behind the scenes. But, you know, Republicans here and there, Susan Farmer was the first female Secretary of State. She was a Republican. Jeff Pine was the Attorney General here for years, well regarded. Nancy Mayer was the General Treasurer. But beyond that, there's just the Republicans have been few and far between. And now I really think, look, Vic Mellor is running against Seth Magaziner, and he had a pretty decisive win in the primary, which I was surprised by. I guess money really does buy a lot in elections. I thought Steve Scully was a folk hero in Rhode Island among conservatives. He was the one who refused to get vaccinated. He's an oral surgeon. They took his license away. You know, it was kind of the, not the poster child, but he was emblematic of the resistance from some people. And he had a good reason. He said, I'd gotten COVID. So I believe as a doctor that I had the sufficient immunity because I'd had it and I might potentially have problems with the vaccine, all of that. And he got swamped by Vic Mellor. Well, Vic Mellor doesn't have a chance against Seth Magaziner. If Alan Fung could not beat Seth Magaziner in that whatever the red wave that was coming during the Biden administration back 4 years ago, the midterms, yeah, 2022, Vic Mellor doesn't have a chance. The guy here's been here for a cup of coffee, and he moved here from Florida and has some troubling things in his past. I mean, I never say never, but I mean, that's not the guy you want to take on to have a real chance against Seth Magaziner. If anybody was going to do it, it was Alan Fung. And truth be told, I think on the morning, if you shot some truth serum into Seth Magaziner or maybe put a few drinks into him, he'd probably admit to you on election day he wasn't sure who was going to win. And if you really gave him another dose of truth serum, he would have said, we thought we were going to lose going into the election. Of course, it turned out that he won, not comfortably, but he won by enough against Alan Fung. So getting back to the governor's race, it's interesting that Don Roach said that Ken Block was, in effect, a spoiler. That 2010 race was interesting. And I remember interviewing Link Chafee, who ultimately went on to become governor. He ran as the independent. And he said the one thing that he missed as the independent was you didn't have the party structure. A couple things. You didn't have the party structure, but also the party chairman could be the attack dog. Not as much anymore. I mean, does anybody really know that Liz Parrick is the head of the Democrats here, the chairman? Alan Myers is the head of the Republican Party, but you don't see them out in front the way you used to. Bill Lynch, all those years, he's still a well-known name in Rhode Island and certainly on these radio waves because he used to come on regularly as chairman. And Brandon Bell, when he was the chairman, and Susie Yankee to a lesser extent. Patricia Morgan was the chairman years ago. Brandon Bell used to love to come on and get into it on the radio. We had him as a regular panelist on Lively. So Link Chafee told me in the interview, I did the profiles on all four candidates. It was Caprio, the Democrat, Robitaille, the Republican that Don Roach alluded to. Ken Block, who had formed the moderate party and was trying to get 5%, and then Link Chafee. And Link won, some people think, because Block at the time siphoned votes away. I think he got 6 or 7%, but that's all he would have needed. John Robitaille would have needed. There was a huge push by the Republican Governors Association. They put in a lot of money at the end, but it was Link Chafee. And I'm not sure that set of circumstances are going to pose itself again. There were actually two independents. It reminds me of when Bob Healy, the Cool Moose, ran in 2014. That was Gina Raimondo's first election, and she did not get 50% of the vote. And Alan Fung had a really good chance of winning that race if Bob Healy was not in. He got something like 17 or 18%. It may have been high as 20%. And who knows? Would all of those votes have gone to Alan Fung instead of Gina Raimondo? You know, we'll never know, but it might have been enough to put Fung over the top. So the third party candidate traditionally has had a factor. There are people out there not paying attention, like this audience does, to the radio waves, and they're like, hey, the guys are, I've had enough of Democrats here. I really don't know about the independent. I'm going to vote for Aaron Gukian just because he has an R next to his name. You add up enough of those people, 2, 3, 4, 5% of the people, those are votes that potentially could have gone to Ken Block. And I think that's his argument, that what is the goal here? And you're going to hear more from Aaron Gukian this afternoon on the Dan York Show, 4 o'clock. Lock it into your calendars. But what is the goal here? Is it to make a statement about your candidacy? Is it ultimately to try to shake up Rhode Island's apple cart and get the Democrat out? What is the goal? And I think that's Ken Block's argument, is that if we're really trying to get new blood, McKee's out of the way now, the 6 years of governorship and 6 years of lieutenant governor, you had 12 years of Dan McKee. The voters said they wanted to go in a different direction. What ultimately will that direction be? It's 30 days. Early voting starts sometime next week. And we are 4 weeks from tomorrow out from Election Day. It's just incredible. We have some more sound from Lively. I also want to talk about the hospital's situation with Roger Williams and Our Lady of Fatima. And I want to widen it out to healthcare in Rhode Island and see how that is for you. If you have a doctor in Rhode Island, you're pretty lucky right now. There are a lot of people who don't, especially at a time in their life where they may need one. We'll play a little bit more from Lively. And, of course, phone lines are open to you, 438-9776, 1-800-321-WPRO, jim@hummelreport.org. And a reminder, I don't get the texting line. 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Of course, social media, we have Hummel Report on X and Facebook, Jim Hummel 401 on Insta, and Jim Hummel, my own Facebook account. All right, let's take a quick break at 9:52. It's Jim Hummel in for Tara Granahan, and we'll be back with your calls right after this.
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2: All right, we are back. Jim Hummel in for Tara Granahan. I want to run one more bite from Lively over the weekend concerning the governor's race. It's heating up this week. Each of the candidates will be on with Steve O'Donnell separately tomorrow. And Gene has a debate tomorrow night on Channel 10, and then there's one on Channel 12 a couple weeks, October 20th, so 2 weeks from tomorrow. So a lot happening as we get ready for early voting. This was Don Roach and Pablo Rodriguez, cut number two, Nick. This was on Lively over the weekend.
3: So there are lies, damn lies, and numbers, statistics, okay? And you can commission any plan you want, but really, come on. The ballots are already printed. They already have been sent overseas. So
4: this you is, put a little sticky note that says, right. Hey, by the way.
3: Yeah. You know, you can't vote for this one because he already retired. Right. Yeah, it's completely meaningless. It's just a way of getting some kind of headlines in the newspaper, because it really is completely meaningless at this point.
5: Yeah. Yeah, I don't even know why Block is trying to do it. Maybe he just wants to feel better. Like, there is a way for me to win. You know, if we do put the sticky notes on all of the ballots and people just, you know,
3: forget. You don't know? Yeah. You don't know? Yeah. It's about raising money. Come on, guys. Yeah. What do you think polls are for? Yeah. They're not to sway anybody, well, except the people that give the money to the campaign.
4: Yeah. His best path would have been had McKee won. I think he would have had a much better shot. But it's an uphill slog against Helena Funk.
3: Yeah, yeah.
4: And full disclosure, you were supporting her.
3: Absolutely.
4: What do you think the path is in the next 5 weeks? She's been a little, maybe smartly so, let them duke it out. But we haven't heard a lot from her over the last 2 weeks.
3: Oh, absolutely. And why should she?
5: Right.
3: At this point, you know, she's a shoo-in, you know, with all the polls showing, you know, and in a Democratic state. Like you said, I mean, the Republicans are just disappearing.
5: In disarray.
2: All right, we are back live. Coming up on the 10 o'clock news, we'll head over to Bill Haberman. In the next hour, I want to talk about healthcare in Rhode Island and how it is for you if you've had to go to the emergency room, if you're trying to find a doctor, because the specter is it could get a lot worse. I don't want to be the harbinger of doom here. But we also talked about what's going on with Roger Williams Medical Center and Fatima. And there's some sobering statistics coming out that the new administration, both attorney general and governor, are going to have to deal with. And actually maybe sooner, because Peter Nerona already has inserted himself. You know, he's been keeping an eye on it. All right. Let's go to the award winning WPRO newsroom. We'll be back with hour number two. It's Jim Hummel in for Tara Granahan.
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6: From the Rye-High Home Improvement Specialist News Center, this is the WPR News at 10 o'clock. We're hearing tape of a phone call made between the accuser at Cornell and the guy who invited her to that frat house 2 years ago. This has all ended up with allegations of gang rape. We bring aboard ABC's Aaron Katursky.
7: She asked him how they ended up in a threesome with one of his frat brothers.
8: So you come in, say hi, we start dancing for like maybe 3 to 5 minutes, and then I pop the question, you say yes, then I remember like we didn't know who else to bring, so I go up to who was on the dance floor too, and I pop the question, and he's like, yeah, and then we go upstairs.
7: Jane Doe then asking for his help to identify all of the men.
6: Again, that's ABC's Aaron Katursky reporting this morning. Again, that recording of Matthew Ingalls, who's one, was expelled by the school. He's the one who invited that young woman to the fraternity the night of the incident. Campaign updates coming on WPRO. Dan York's back this afternoon. Aaron Gukian, the Republican nominee, will be in the studio just after 4 o'clock. Gukian, as we know last week, flatly rejecting calls to withdraw from the race and throw his support behind independent Ken Block. More this morning on the security scare in England, with the U.S. now flying its B-1 bombers home to the U.S. after those terror arrests that were made last month. ABC's Maggie Rooley has the update from London.
9: U.S. officials telling ABC News at least a dozen planes have been removed from the U.K.'s Royal Air Force Base, Fairford, which the United States has used for launching strikes in Iran and redeployed to home bases within the U.S. The New York Times reporting the withdrawal follows new threats of an Iranian-based plot against the base.
6: ABC's Maggie Rooley in Massville. Ing is declaring war on pigeons there. They're going to bring in falcon experts there to see if it's possible to train raptors to shoo away the pigeons and make a mess of the T and commuter rail stops across the Commonwealth. Finally, there's this morning, the former White House press secretary Caroline Leavitt is going to make the jump to Fox News. The New York Times says a 29-year-old will appear on both news and opinion of programming. She's a native of New Hampshire. Coming up, as the WPRO news continues, traffic updates on the way, the AccuWeather forecast. That's coming up as well. Jim Hummelson for Tara Granahan taking your phone calls next. WPR News Time is 10:03.
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18: Both sides of 95 look pretty good. A couple busy spots. No delays, though, getting in and out of Providence. The crash northbound after 1A Newport Avenue in Attleboro has been cleared. Delay-free at the moment on 195 in both directions through the work zone at the Washington Bridge. Got some backup 138 eastbound getting through the work being done on the Jamestown Bridge. That right lane is closed there. Under the speed limit just a bit, 138 westbound for work on the Newport Bridge. I'm Robin Murphy with your right now traffic.
6: 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The WPR Wacky Weather Forecast this afternoon is going to turn chilly. A cool wind is going to develop. We should get up to around 70 degrees. It's up to the mid-40s tonight. 60 tomorrow. The potential is there for some frost across interior sections. It'll be a scattered frost. Looks like we'll get to the mid-60s on Wednesday, and it should turn a little bit milder for the second half of the week. Across Rhode Island right now, temperatures are in the upper 50s. Our winds are light out of the west. In Providence, current temperature 58 degrees. I'm Bill Haberman, WPR News. 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
4: Hour number two of the Tara Granahan Show. Jim Hummel in for Tara. Had a great day on Friday. Glad to be here. We got two more hours. Plenty of time for you to interact with us at 438-977-6 1-800-321-WPRO. We may get back to the governor's race in the third hour. We may not. Plenty of politics this week. Again, programming note, Steve O'Donnell has each of the three main candidates for governor. The Democrat, Helena Foulkes, at 9 o'clock, she'll be on for the first segment, and then you can react the rest of the hour with your phone calls. She's not taking phone calls during the appearance, and I think that's smart. Get it to as many topics as you can, and then react. Aaron Gukian in the 10 o'clock hour, and then independent Ken Block in the 11 o'clock hour. Aaron Gukian will be in studio with Dan York this afternoon, and then all three of them with Gene on a Channel 10 debate. Tomorrow night, Channel 12 has one in 2 weeks. So we're really kind of getting to the backstretch. I call the home stretch the last week or two. 4 weeks from tomorrow, Election Day, which is kind of crazy. Did you know today's National Rhode Island Day? We'll get to that in the third hour. The Journal had an interesting cover story over the weekend. The executive editor, Lynn Sullivan, I got to give her credit. She's the big dog over there. The main editor, and she had the cover piece this week doing all sorts of quirky stuff, Rhode Island stuff that we, you know, I've been here 1,000 years and I didn't know. So we may talk about some of that, some of the stuff that you like and maybe dislike. And how are you celebrating National Rhode Island Day? You getting a slice of death by chocolate at Greg's? Is Dell still open? You can make the coffee with milk year round, right? Will you put a little vinegar on your fries? What? What's uniquely Rhode Island? Again, we'll talk about that in the 11 o'clock hour. I wanted to talk about health care, and I want to hear from you. 438-9776, 1-800-321-WPRO. I would love to hear from you if you don't have a GP right now, general practitioner. If you are trying to get a specialist and you've had to wait weeks and weeks and weeks and weeks. I'd also like to hear on the dental side, too. Are there enough dentists out there? We have prided ourselves in the Northeast, all up and down the Eastern Seaboard, and particularly from New York to Boston, with just amazing healthcare over the years. People come here from all over the place because of the doctors and the specialists, and medicine that you can't get in a lot of other places. And that dynamic is quickly eroding. As look, we've talked for years about how general practitioners, internists, your primary care physicians, the reimbursement rates here are not good. And then we've had the specter of losing some hospitals. Memorial Hospital was the first to go. That's been several years in Pawtucket. And you got to think all of the people that they were handling have to go somewhere. So it's a perfect storm. You've lost Memorial. And then Roger Williams, and some of this may be like, oh, I hear about it, but it's really not directly affecting me. Folks, it's going to start to directly affect you, particularly if you have to go to an emergency room. Roger Williams Medical Center and Our Lady of Fatima, in financial distress for years. Prospect Medical Holdings had owned them. The Centurion Foundation was doing a dance to buy them. They finally consummated the marriage, I don't know, 6 months ago. Attorney General Peter Noronha has been all over this, and it looks like Kim Ahern's going to be the next attorney general, barring, you know, I mean, Alan Gordon, long shot, kind of the, you know, the token candidate on the Republican side. With all due respect to Mr. Gordon, he hasn't really run much of a campaign. So Kim Ahern is really going to have this up front and center when she gets inaugurated, or when she gets installed, whatever, as she takes over as Attorney General. Nancy Lavin, who writes for the Rhode Island Current. And if you guys don't know about the Rhode Island Current, I highly recommend it to you. It's an online publication, all things Rhode Island. It's part of a national network. But Nancy does, she's a senior writer there. We've had her on Lively. She does amazing work. Can new owners turn around? This is the headline from a story recently, late last month. Can new owners turn around struggling Roger Williams and Fatima hospitals? Noronha, the AG Noronha, is not convinced. AG rejects initial plan, citing concerns over short-term cash flow. Friday deadline set for redo. And I'll just read you the first couple paragraphs. Attorney General Peter Nerona's office has rejected a turnaround plan by the new owners of Roger Williams Medical Center and Our Lady of Fatima Hospital, determining it was insufficient to keep them afloat. Quote, the runway, if they don't get it turned around quickly, is not extensive, Nerona said in an interview Monday morning. I think everybody should be concerned. In a late Friday afternoon email to attorneys for CharterCare Health of Rhode Island, the local subsidiary for owners of the Centurion Foundation, that's the one that bought the two hospitals, Nerona said the initial plan submitted, quote, relies on unrealistic and unsupported assumptions. Nerona gave CharterCare until Friday, October 2nd to turn in a revised plan. So we should be hearing about that this week. A copy of Nerona's two-page email was released with several redacted sentences. And we talked about this on Lively, that they only have 40 days cash on hand. And so that's Roger Williams and Fatima. And if they go down, then what happens? That puts tremendous pressure on Brown University Health, formerly Lifespan, which is the parent company for Rhode Island Hospital, for Bradley, for Newport Hospital, and then you have and the Miriam, and then you have CharterCare, which has Kent County Hospital and Butler. If you have an emergency, a real emergency, it's going to be a challenge to get in. Now, clearly, if you're bleeding from the carotid artery, they'll bring you right in. But for all of these things that people have not have traditionally gone to the emergency room for, it's going to be a very, very long wait. And if you think about it with, you know, Trump push for the big federal change, the tax cuts and the cuts in healthcare, more and more people have dropped insurance with the Affordable Care Act, also known as Obamacare. They've dropped it because they can't afford the doubling in price. And so the practical thing is, what's going to happen to those people? It doesn't mean that they're not going to need healthcare. It's just going to mean that they're going to show up on the doorstep of Brown University Health or some other emergency room, and which can't turn them away, but it puts pressure on the system all the way around. If you're an ER doc, you know, not a good day to call out sick. And so I wonder, and I ask you at 438-9776, 1-800-321-WPRO, are you without a doctor? What about all those anchor medical people? Have you had any success finding a primary care physician? And if not, what are you doing to manage your health right now? I'm blessed. I'm in a good group. I have a primary care physician who I think is going to be around for a long time. He's about 10 years younger than I am, doesn't foresee retiring in his mid-60s, is going to be here for a while. And I go twice a year now. I have my annual physical, but he's doing all the lab work, catching stuff that if you're not doing that regularly, then what's that old Fram commercial? You're going to pay me now or pay me later. And that bill is going to come due. I would also love to hear if you've tried to, you were a loved one. Maybe you had to take your mother, your grandmother, or maybe you had a child going and getting emergency care, what that has been like. 438-9776, 1-800-321-WPRO. This was one of the other major topics we talked about on Lively, again, with Don Roach, our political contributor. And this is right in Pablo Rodriguez's wheelhouse. He's a doctor. He was an OBGYN for years, had a Planned Parenthood, but has his finger on the pulse of what's going on with the hospitals. Nick, let's play cut number three. This was the beginning of our conversation about what's going on with healthcare in Rhode Island. 6 months after Roger Williams Medical Center and Our Lady of Fatima were finally purchased by a national company, Attorney General Peter Nerona is raising red flags, saying the Centurion Foundation's long-term plans are lacking. Now, I have a memory of somebody on this set 6 months ago with a prediction about this, Dr. Rodriguez.
3: That's absolutely correct. At a time when everybody was celebrating that we saved the two hospitals with the injection of $85 million
4: plus state money.
3: Of state money plus the $14 million backstop for the bonds, I said it here. I said, there's no way that money is going to be enough, you know, for these hospitals. I am a cynic. But I never expected it to be this quick.
4: You thought 2 years.
3: I thought a couple of years, you know, they'll come back. But 6 months later, and having 40 days of cash on hand is really, really bad for an organization that spends so much money and that needs to spend even more to bring their facilities up to snuff. Because it's really, you know, for the last 5 years, you know, Prospect was not investing in the facilities. They don't have a contract right now with the nurses still. They're still fighting for salaries. So I don't know what's going to happen, but this is a very, very serious situation, especially with what's coming down the pike with the cuts in Medicaid that began October 1st of this year. And the fact that the other hospitals, you know, we always talk about, you know, Roger Williams and Fatima, but listen, Brown University Health and Care New England are not in good shape either. So losing these two hospitals could be a serious, serious blow to healthcare in Rhode Island.
5: Yeah, and it seems like there, I would say there's no solution. And what's scary is 6 months from now, these hospitals could be completely insolvent or less. And what do we do? Because these hospitals serve you know, mostly people who are not necessarily commercially insured. And so what, as Dr. Rodriguez was saying, what do we do then? And that's scary.
2: All right, back live. Jim Hummel in for Tara. It is 10:18. Asking for your experience with hospitals, with primary care physicians. Let's go out. Let's begin this half hour. We'll talk to Joan calling from North Kingstown. Hi, Joan.
20: Hi, how are you?
2: I'm well. Thanks for calling. What's on your mind?
20: Well, our doctors are leaving because of the reimbursement rate. You got to go back to that. That's why everything is failing.
2: Yep.
20: And it has to do with the General Assembly. It's the General Assembly, the reimbursement rates, and that's why we're losing doctors. And the fact that the blue state, the blue city, the blue everything, and we have too much welfare going on. We all know that. And all you investigative reporters, I really don't understand. It's that simple.
2: Yeah,
20: it's too much expense, not enough coming in, and you're sending all of our doctors away. And I'm really thrilled you have a great doctor. Good for you.
2: Yeah, no, I'm very...
20: the rest of us out here, look, it's very difficult.
2: I am very fortunate, and I will agree with you that it's always crisis management here. We have known this situation, and you certainly know this, Joan, for the last 10 years, that we, our reimbursement rates have not stayed up. So what? The General Assembly added a little bit of money into the $15 billion budget, but certainly not enough as an incentive to stay here rather than Massachusetts or Connecticut.
20: However, you know, we can't do drops in the bucket. The reality is it's a huge problem. And, you know, the Dems, the liberals and all that. You know, it's a big problem, and we're all going to suffer because, you know, the leadership wants to take care of their votes.
2: Right.
20: You know, all the, I don't want to go into it. At any rate, it all falls on the State House.
2: Do you have a primary care physician, or are you looking for one?
20: I've been through all that.
2: Yeah.
20: And everybody is out here looking, and they end up with nurse practitioners. Which is not fun, because I used to work with your wife, by the way.
2: Okay.
20: Yeah. And I put my years in, retired and all that. But, you know, really, do the public, you know, a true service. This problem lies at the State House, and we all know it. Excuse me. Anyway, goodbye. Take care.
2: Yeah. Thanks, Joan. I appreciate that. I'll have to ask my wife when I get home. Do you know Joan from North Kingstown? I'm sure she does. My wife has been at Rhode Island Hospital for 42 years, so she's seen it all. And look, they're not in great fiscal shape. I think in this article, I don't want to misquote it, but Nancy Lavin was talking about that Brown University Health, which is formerly Lifespan, they're in a little bit of fiscal strait, and they have offered buyouts to people. Including my wife, who have been there for a very, very long time. Not surprising. They want to offer people who have been, I think it's over 60 and you've been there a certain number of years. And this is typical in any organization that's trying to shed payroll. And we'll play a few more bites, as the hour goes on that Pablo Rodriguez and Don Roach were talking about. Really, the only way to solve the fiscal problem at Roger Williams and Fatima, which have a lot of deferred maintenance and a lot of deferred investment. They're just trying to make payroll every week, that the only way to do it is to cut staff. And then what kind of functioning hospital do you have? It puts pressure on everybody else there, and that's not how you want to grow. If people are like, wow, don't go to the Raj, it's a disaster over there, then that's the income and the insurance that you need to float. So it becomes a vicious cycle. So I'm curious. Well, we'll put the call out again, 438-9776, 1-800-321-WPRO. What is it like for you? If you have a primary care physician like I do, it's like you've hit the jackpot. You've hit the lottery. And you do all that routine stuff. I go for my yearly. I go on the half year because I'm older now and they want to check the labs on various things. If you don't have that and you're not going to the doctor regularly, then what's going to happen? All of a sudden, there's going to be something catastrophic that's going to wind you up in the hospital, put pressure on them, and will it be too late for you? I always love those people. You got the older people like, I'm not going to that hospital. They're going to find something awful. And then you wait so long. By the time you get there, it's metastasized. And then the guy goes, see, I told you, hospitals are a bad place. You can't manage your health care like that. All right, we'll come back with more on the other side, but I would love to hear from you. Are you having trouble finding a primary care physician? If you have a newborn coming, if you're expecting parents, are you having a problem finding either an OBGYN or a pediatrician? Because you got to line that up well in advance. There's a lot of practices that are just like, we're not taking anybody new. Then what do you do? Particularly, look, if you're just alone, you can put off primary care. But if you've got a kid, you got to go to there are a lot of visits, prenatal, and then, of course, the follow-ups right after your child is born. 438-9776, 1-800-321-WPR. 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
4: Sorry, Nick, a little late getting back to the microphone. I was talking with my friend Matty Allen, who you will hear in just about an hour and a half. Nick is like, I'm usually back in the chair, ready to go. Nick's like, Hummel's going AWOL there. Welcome back. So happy to have you along for the ride. I am here until noon in for Tara. Tara will not be back until Thursday. So if you're looking for your Tara Granahan, you got to wait a couple of more days. She is, boy, what a great time to be off. Her daughter, Maddie, got married over the weekend. It is so funny. I talked about this on Friday. Tara was pregnant with Morgan, her son, when I was doing a switch at Channel 6 back in 94. And so her son's a couple years older than our kids, and I think Maddie's a year older. Anyhow, our kids are all late 20s, early 30s. So it's kind of cool to see. I was just telling Matt, and I don't know if I've said this publicly, people who know me, I'm going to be a grandfather in February. So did I tell you that, Nick? No, Nick didn't know either. So I can't remember who I've told or not. My son and daughter-in-law are going to have a girl. I always love how they say they're going to have a little girl. Of course they're going to be little. It's a baby. So that's a whole nother phase. If I didn't feel old already becoming a grandfather, and then it's good you have 9 months to figure out what you're going to be called. Because maybe we'll do an hour on that a little bit closer to time. You know, I don't want to be bink bonk or plunk plunk, you know, grandpa, maybe papa, old Jim, who knows, Jay Hum. That's why it's, I think, God gives you 9 months for the parents to come to grips with the fact they're going to be parents, and also the grandparents to figure out what they're going to be called. Maybe we'll have creative grandparents' names. We'll do that. We'll do that a little closer to the birth. All right. I want to hear from you who are struggling to get a primary care physician and maybe have not had the most pleasant trip to the ER lately. Unfortunately, I hate to be the harbinger of doom, but I think it's only going to get worse. At 10:30, let's head over. This time we'll do the official handoff with Mr. Bill Haverman to see what the latest is in the newsroom. Billy.
5: Hey, Jim. Good morning. Jim, there's trouble in the Red Sox old winter home, Winter Haven, down in Florida. There's where a student has been killed there in a school bus crash and rollover. That's in Polk County, Florida, where the sheriff right now is addressing the media. Gas prices have slipped for a second straight week here in Rhode Island. AAA says we're down 4 cents a gallon, now 434 on average. Get word this morning, the passing one-time House Speaker Denny Hastert. You may remember him. He ended up going to jail. They found out he was paying off high school wrestlers he was accused of molesting. Going to be hearing from the Red Sox today. That's this morning. Latest disappointing farewell news conference. Sam Kennedy, Craig Breslow, and Chad Tracy. That'll be 11 o'clock this morning. 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Going to turn a little brisk as we head into the afternoon. Temperatures should reach about 70 degrees. Cool night is on the way. We'll be in the 40s, low 60s for tomorrow. Again, maybe we'll struggle up to around 60 degrees. It'll be downright chilly Wednesday morning. Should bounce back, though, for the second half of the week. WPRO News Time. It's 10:31.
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6: Both sides of 95 look pretty good getting in and out of downtown Providence. The crash southbound before 195 has been cleared. No major hangups on 195 east or west between the city and the state line. Some busyness, but no delays on 295 in either direction between 37 and 146. 138 eastbound all backed up getting through the work being done on the Jamestown Bridge.
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0: worried. You know, it's one of those things you don't really, if you have a primary care physician, you haven't had to go to the ER, it doesn't really affect you, but it might at some point. Let's go back out to the phones. Joe is calling from Charlestown. Hi, Joe. How are you?
1: Good. Hi, Jim. My opinion is this. If there's an opportunity for a buyout, they should take it, because my wife worked for a lifespan for close to 40 years.
0: Yep.
1: And she was top heavy. You know, cost them a lot of money. 6 weeks, big 401k. And she didn't get the buyout. They just walked her out the door.
0: Wow.
1: And said, oh, your position is being eliminated.
0: Wow.
1: And obviously, you know, they could have hired 5 nurses for what they were paying her.
0: So she was working as a nurse. She was working as a nurse. It wasn't some. So you just think it was her salary that doomed her.
1: Well, yeah, but they were doing, supposedly they were doing a reorganization. That's what they were saying. But you know what? I had said that a long time ago. I said, you're costing them a lot of money, and you know what? They're going to eliminate you. No, of course.
0: Joe, it's kind of hard. Joe, with healthcare these days, and they're desperate for nurses, it's kind of hard to say with a straight face, we're eliminating your position if you're a nurse.
1: Exactly.
0: Right?
1: And she was a manager there. She ran 4 units.
0: Wow. When did she leave, Joe?
1: About 15 years ago.
0: Oh, so it's been a while.
1: And it was really, it was like a big type of where, you know, we really appreciate you. Is you can leave your keys on the desk.
0: Yeah.
1: And security will walk you out.
0: Yeah, don't let the, I always love that, because in television they used to do that. My buddy Sean Daly had worked at Channel 6 for nearly 2 years, and they had a round of layoffs, and it was the same deal. His salary was probably the equivalent of 2 or 3, you know, people just coming in the door, and they escorted him out. Somebody who had given his life to that station, and your wife the same way. And I always thought, what are they worried? He's going to steal all the secrets about how to be the number 3 channel in the market? I mean, what security risk is she, right?
1: Yeah, right. I mean, I could see if you were the controller, or you were the head accountant, and you know, you had access to all their books, all their numbers, and so on and so forth. I could see that, but like somebody like your friend and my wife, well, what are you going to steal?
0: It was insulting. Joe, it's so short-sighted, because the money they save on her, think of the institutional knowledge and experience that walked out the door.
1: Oh, that's it.
0: You know?
1: It was incredible. For what she knew, I mean, not because she was my wife, but, you know, for the experience that she had, and obviously, she must have been pretty good if you got her running 4 units.
0: Yeah, exactly. Exactly. Well, I'm sorry she had to go through that. Joe, thank you for weighing in. I appreciate it. 438-9776, 1-800-321-WPR. Are you worried about healthcare in Rhode Island? I mean, we in the Northeast have been pretty blessed over the years. This is the place other people come. Have you had a problem getting a primary care physician? Have you had to go to the ER? And kind of the news peg on this is Roger Williams and Fatima, which got propped up. Remember, folks, you invested state money, a lot of money that taxpayers put in. And I thought Pablo Rodriguez thought, who was on Lively, that it was going to be at least a year or two before we had a problem. Now the AG is, Nerona is citing red flags about what's going to happen. Let's go back out to the phones. Oh, one of my favorite callers, Monique Chartier, is on the line. Monique, how are you?
2: Very good, Jim. How are you?
0: Now, Monique, are you going to be able to weave in the truck tolls with health care? That would be masterful if you could do that in the call.
2: Damn, I'm going to try.
0: There you go. I have confidence in you, my friend.
2: Yes, exactly. So I can testify that Rhode Island's healthcare system is strained, because I do not have a primary care doctor.
0: Mm.
2: At the urging of family members, I don't have any health issues, but at the urging of family members, I've tried to find one just to get routine tests done.
0: Sure.
2: So the result of that is I have an appointment with a physician's assistant in April, and I'm on a wait list for a nurse practitioner.
0: Ugh.
2: And I don't want to say that people, that the staff laughs at me when I talk about seeing an actual primary care doctor, but that,

0: does not seem to be in the cards at all. A primary care doctor.
1: That's eight months away to see a nurse practitioner or to see a physician's assistant.
0: Yes. And this is, I looked up the physician's assistant not to be a pain in the neck, but this person was 1 year out of college, out of getting her MA. So we're apparently also employing, you know, inexperienced ones as well. I also wanted to touch on what Joan spoke about. I think it is important that we mention how it is that we got here. And that is that 1/3 of Rhode Island's population is on Medicaid. And Joan is correct. The General Assembly and the governor have underfunded Medicaid for years, but they have also done something else which has been very detrimental, and that is that they have overburdened the state's Medicaid rolls. And one of the ways that they did that was by allowing illegal alien pregnant women to qualify for it, and that has apparently been the case since 1996. You know, they've also allowed children under 19 to qualify for Medicaid since 2022. You know, we all have empathy for people in that situation, but empathy does not equate to or create the capacity to fund it. And now we're seeing, as Joan and others have noted, that the actions of the General Assembly and the governors, you know, governors, plural, in their misguided generosity is now threatening the viability of the state's healthcare infrastructure. So I appreciate your talking about it.
1: Well, Monique, it's not coincidental. And I know Nick Gorham has talked about this for years on Lively, a former state representative, former House whip, long time, you know, his dad, Brad Gorham, was a fixture in the Senate for years. Nick said, look, the word's gone out. If you want good benefits, now that's a philosophical discussion, whether you think we should be giving care to the people who are here undocumented or mothers or whatever. But if we're doing that, the word's gone out. Go to Rhode Island and they'll take care of you. But somebody's got to pay the bill.
0: Well, that's exactly right. And Nick raises a great point. And I don't think that if an illegal alien woman qualifies for Medicaid, she may qualify for a lot more than Medicaid. She may qualify for other benefits in addition to Medicaid, which overall strains the budget. So yeah, that's a great point that Nick raised, that word has gone out. Now, I will note that come, I believe, October, that will no longer be the case, but that's because of new federal rule.
1: A year ago. Yep. That was passed. Yeah, it's part of the one big beautiful bill, as Trump likes to call it.
0: Yes, that's right. So, but it is, that's coming quite late because of the actions of years of actions of the General Assembly. So,
1: yeah, it's sad. Monique, thank you for weighing in. I appreciate it.
0: Thank you.
1: Thanks. 438-9776, 1-800-321-WPRO. At 10:45, it's Jim Hummel in for Tara Granahan. I will be here until noon. Maddie taking over after that. Before we go to break, let me play you one more cut from Lively. This is available on the Ocean State Media website. We put up selected cuts on the Ocean State Media YouTube channel. Pablo Rodriguez, certainly a lifelong doctor, now retired, has his ear to the ground on hospitals. He and Don Roach, our political contributor this week, talked about back and forth about what's going on with Roger Williams and Fatima. And the fact that the AG, Peter Nerona, is again raising red flags just 6 months after the state injected a significant amount of money to make the purchase by the Sandurian Foundation. And now we're finding out they only have 40 days of cash on hand, which is not much of a buffer or a margin. Nick, let's play cut number four from this weekend's Lively.
2: We've talked about that when Memorial closed, right? Those emergency room visits had to go somewhere.
3: That's right. There are 50,000 ER visits at Roger Williams and Fatima. So those have to go to where? To Rhode Island Hospital. There's no other alternative or to Miriam. And look at the numbers. Care New England is operating on a $20 million deficit this year. They're already cutting jobs, cutting administration in order to be able to cut the deficit. Brown University Health had $36 million loss in the first 6 months of this year. So they are all just holding by a thread. And with the cuts in Medicaid, what are we going to have? More people uninsured. We lost 10,000 people from the ACA, Health Source RI. And we're projected to lose another 30,000 from Medicaid once the work rules are established and once the cut in the big, beautiful bill come to effect.
2: And so then they're going to come back to the state and say, we need more money. You gave us $85 million, but so is it good money after bad? Is it good money? Is it just money they have to put in because of what you said?
4: Yeah.
2: You can't, it's almost, they're almost too big to fail.
4: It feels like definitely good money after bad. And there's not a lot of times where I feel like I have no idea what the solution could be. I'm not a cynic, but in this scenario, I'm scared. I don't know what we're going to do because anything that we do, it feels like it's just a Band-Aid.
1: All right, we are back live, 1048, Jim Hummel in for Tara Granahan. Let's take one more call before we go to break. Joe is calling from Cranston. Joe, welcome to WPRO.
5: Good morning, comrade. How are you?
1: I'm well. How are you?
5: Good, thanks. The reason why I'm saying this, we're all nervous about allegedly the people of Providence elected a socialistic mayor. But I think the veil is coming off Rhode Island. We are a socialist state because everything around us is falling apart. You go to your health care system, it's run by the state, basically managing United Health and Blue Cross. They're not paying the physicians. We have an abnormal amount of other people, one-third of our state on the health care system that we're paying for through taxpayer-subsidized dollars. The money is not flowing to the physicians. The physicians are fleeing Rhode Island to go into Mass and Connecticut because they can make a third more money. We have an energy system, energy policy in the state. We went green. Our electric bills are completely out of sight. And you can basically cure this with the stroke of a pen by repealing everything we did in the 2020s during the COVID pandemic as far as a Green New Bill. We have the largest employer in our state is who? The state government and municipal governments.
1: Sure.
5: Now, the second biggest tier is what the healthcare industry.
1: It's lifespan.
5: Supported by it's lifespan. Supported by what? Mandated insurance policies.
1: Mm.
5: And you have a third of the state on some kind of Medicaid or some kind of welfare system.
1: You know, Joe, I'm glad you brought that figure up because that is a stunning amount of money. And everybody says, how did we get to $15 billion? Now, part of that is you have the federal, that's federal money too, which is probably two-thirds or at least more than half. And you know this, coming
5: Medicaid.
1: In. But at the same time.
5: Hey, let's one thing.
1: Yeah, sure. You go ahead.
5: It's not $15 billion. It's $18 billion because you've got 39 cities and towns with municipal budgets totaling $3 billion.
1: Right.
5: So we have a budget in Rhode Island of $18 billion.
1: Right. That needs to be supported by a tax levy of some sort, whether it's local or state.
5: Well, we want tolls. We want millionaires' taxes. I mean, does anybody stop and thinking, like, where is this money going? And to put this succinctly and very simply, if we got an $18 billion total budget, both municipal and state, and we are 1,000 square miles. That's a pile of $18 million every square mile to administer one square mile.
1: Yeah. Yeah.
5: Think about that for a minute. That's insanity.
1: Yeah. It really is.
5: Oh, I'm sorry. I didn't factor out the Scituate Reservoir, the forest, Foster, Gloucester, the trees and the farms, and so on and so forth. So,
1: Joe, do you have a primary care physician?
5: I do.
1: So you're one of the blessed.
5: He's a great guy. We butt heads a lot because I didn't get the COVID vaccine. He's very upset with me about that. I got a damn good doctor, and I'm very fortunate to have him for 40 years. And
1: But if you've had him for 40 years, it means he's retirement is in the not too distant future, right?
5: Yes, both our retirements are in the future. And I can tell you, I'll let you in a little secret. It won't be in Rhode Island.
1: Yeah, yeah. Well, why do you think all those pension checks are going to Florida?
5: There's a lot of reasons for it. It's there's no state income tax. It's a well-managed state. Most of my friends, I got to be very honest with you, are in Florida, and their tax rates are going down.
1: Right.
5: Can you imagine getting a notice from your city saying, by the way, your real estate taxes are going down?
1: You would have to get your eyes checked.
5: Really? So it's a different state in a lot of the southern states and a lot of the, I hate to say this, but I got to clarify it. A lot of the right-to-work states are well-administered where they run it like a business rather than a blue state that runs it like a social welfare system. And Rhode Island's at the top of the heap here, where we're falling apart, and we're bleeding money precipitously, and, you know, it's because we're managing our money incorrectly. We had a lot of good intentions, but it's always other people's money. Yeah. And we're simply out of money. And we don't have any leadership in this state pointing us in the right direction. It's all about power. It's all about sustaining the system, keeping the machine running while the machine's running out of money.
1: Joe, as always, I appreciate the call. Thanks for making it.
5: Take care.
1: All right. 438. Joe's always a good caller. 438-9776, 1-800-321-WPRO. We'll do this just till the top of the hour. I'm going to lighten things up after 11. Did you know it's National Rhode Island Day? It was news to me. It's an internet creation, like Festivus or Kwanzaa. One last segment, if you want to weigh in. Are you having a hard time, you or family members? Chances are you know somebody or you yourself are having a struggle finding a primary care physician. And what are you doing about that? What does that mean for your health day to day, particularly as you get older? And have you been to the ER lately? Would love to hear horror stories from the ER. All right, quick break. Back on the other side. Jim Hummel in for Tara Granahan.
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3: All right, heading to the top of the hour. One more hour of the Tara Granahan extravaganza. Hummel filling in. I'm just warming the seat. Tara will be here 3 days from now. She'll be back on Thursday. You get Steve O'Donnell tomorrow and Wednesday. And special programming note, he will have Helena Folks on in the 9 o'clock hour, Aaron Gukian in the 10 o'clock hour, and Ken Block in the 11 o'clock hour, and then you will have a chance to react. Steve normally stacks his shows with guests, but in this case, he's going to have a little bit of running room, as we like to say, for you to react to what the what each of the candidates has to say. And then again, Channel 10 debate tomorrow night. So a lot going on in the political scene. I want to lighten things up in the third hour. Did you know today's National Rhode Island Day? We're going to talk about maybe the best and worst of Rhode Island and some of what you like to show out-of-town visitors when they come in. We'll do all of that. And again, whatever is on your mind, we open up the phone lines in the third hour. We'll head to the WPRO newsroom and back on the other side. It's Hummel in for Tara.
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4: From the Rye-High Home Improvement Specialist News Center, this is the WPR News. It is 11 o'clock. Maura Healey is declaring a state of emergency across the Commonwealth over winter heating costs, specifically heating oil, which we all know is at record levels alongside of diesel oil prices.
5: We're delivering one-time emergency relief to households that use heating oil to stay warm during the winter.
4: That's one of the actions being announced at Everett, Massachusetts today, trying to ease the financial pain this coming winter. Gas prices still high. They are, though, heading in the other direction here in Rhode Island. AAA now says you're down another 4 cents a gallon over last week. AAA Northeast, based here in Providence, says we're $4.34 a gallon on average across Rhode Island. It's word from Winter Haven, Florida, that a 15-year-old high school student is dead, along with the driver of another vehicle. It was a deadly school bus crash and rollover east of Tampa.
6: It was a terrible, tragic morning. We had a beautiful 10th grade girl lose her life. She was in the bus.
4: That's Grady Judd, the sheriff of Polk County, which takes in Tampa in Florida. ABC's Aaron Katursky's got himself hold of audio of a phone call between the Cornell accuser and the male student who is believed to have invited that woman to the fraternity house. This is all ending, of course, with allegations there of gang rape.
7: Jane Doe then asking for his help to identify all of the men, saying she remembered four in the bed and more standing around the room. Ingalls seemed to suggest both of their memories may not be accurate.
8: I have racked my brain for this mystery. You know, it's possible that both of us, like, remember this and it's not true.
7: Jane Doe pushed back, saying, no, because I remember looking up and being like, that is too many people.
4: And that is ABC's Aaron Katursky reporting this morning here in Providence. City Councilman Miguel Sanchez says he has the support to become the next city council president next year. He'd replace Rachel Miller, who is not running for re-election. Sports, Coach Vrabel firing back at Bills defensive back C.J. Gardner-Johnson after he, following yesterday's loss, returned to Ephraim Chisholm as a practice squad guy who made a great catch, and that we won't hear from him again. Vrabel tells Boston Sports Radio this morning, Gardner-Johnson should know, being with eight teams over the last 4 years. It is Patriots Monday. Kevin McNamara is going to break down the Patriots win as Drake May gets his mojo back Sunday afternoon. We talk sports starting every night at 6 o'clock here on WPRO. Patriots Monday. Coming up as the WPRO news continues, traffic updates on the way, the AccuWeather forecast, that's coming up as well, and the Tara Granahan Show continues with Jim Humble taking your phone calls next. WPR News Time is 11:03.
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14: No major issues to contend with on 95 or 195 getting in and out of Providence right now. Things are looking pretty good on the 610 inbound and 146 south, making your way towards 95. Got some road work jamming things up. 138 eastbound on the Jamestown Bridge. There in the right lane, traffic is backed up past Boston Neck Road. I'm Robin Murphy with your Right Now Traffic.
4: All right, Robin. Yeah, they're back to doing daytime work up there on the Jamestown Bridge. A lot of bridge work, huh? Jeez. 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The best time to build a thicker, greener lawn isn't next spring. It is right now with Seascape Lawn Care. Here's meteorologist Joe Lundberg now with the WPRO AccuWeather Forecast. Joe.
15: Some clouds to begin the day, but with time it will turn mostly sunny and quite breezy for the afternoon, too, the high 72. Then clear tonight, brisk and cooler, low 45. Sunny tomorrow, breezy and cool, a nice day, the high 62. More sunshine Wednesday, high 66. With WPRO's exclusive AccuWeather, I'm meteorologist Joe Lundberg.
4: Temperatures low 60s across the state. Our winds are out of the west here in Providence. Current temperature 62 degrees. I'm Bill Haberman, WPRO News. 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
3: 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Hummel filling in. So happy to have you here. Folks, we should let the rockets blow, the trumpets blow and the rockets flare. It is National Rhode Island Day. Woo! Did you know that? Look, I've been around here longer than dirt, and I saw it. They had a big takeout in the Journal over the weekend. Lynn Sullivan, who's the top dog there, she's the executive editor, did this great takeout about little things about each town, what their name came from, what they're known for. So, of course, I immediately went to Barrington to see what was interesting about my town. But then she said it's in recognition of National Rhode Island Day. And I'm like, I've never heard of that before. Well, it's manufactured. Some group It's nationaldaycalendar.com. Wrapping up the original 13 colonies, National Rhode Island Day on October 5th recognizes the last colony to join the Union on May 4th, 1776. Then it goes on to talk about Roger Williams. We know that story. British rule, the textile industry. We know Slater Mill was the first in the country. Lawn tennis has been a long-held pastime by Rhode Islanders, clearly part of the fabric of their history. The National Lawn Tennis Hall of Fame and Museum, we all know about that. That's where they have the Hall of Fame every year. Despite being the smallest state, the Ocean State, I hate when people call it the Ocean State. The only people who call it the Ocean State are the people who are not from Rhode Island. You get reporters coming in here because they don't want to have to say Rhode Island 15 times, so they say the Ocean State. It sounds like you're from Wyoming, so stop it. Even the anchors are guilty of it. Oh, the Ocean State jams over 400 miles of coastland in its 1,212 square miles with numerous public and private beaches. Rhode Island ocean views and adventures abound. Now, then it tells us how to observe National Rhode Island Day. If I was writing this, I'd say three gaggers all the way off the wrist from New York system. You could wash it down with some coffee milk, and then, you know, maybe a half hour later after your enzymes settle, you can go to Dell's. And I think Dell's is still open until mid-October. If you guys are out there or near a Dell's stand, let me know, because the last one may be in sight. They've started in the last couple of years opening a little earlier. It used to be April 15th to October 15th. Nice spring, summer, early fall. Now some of them are trying to stretch out a little later, but you know how that goes. If it's, you know, it's a 40-degree day, you're not going to be stopping in for Dell's. So join National Day Calendar. It's an internet scam. As we recognize Rhode Island's industry, beauty, and history, explore her shores and find out much more about her people. There is much to see. Use National Rhode Island, hashtag Rhode Island, National Rhode Island Day to share on social media. I'll have to check that to see whether that's on there. Then it says must-see parks, must-see museums in Rhode Island, and then stops off the beaten path. The Green Animals Topiary Garden in Portsmouth. I've never heard of it. The Grave of Mercy Brown, I've heard of in Exeter. A lot of people go there. Belcourt Castle in Newport, yes. And Little Neck Cemetery in East Providence. That is where my wife's grandparents are buried, believe it or not. And her cousin, just recently. It's at this little weird cemetery down. It kind of looks near the water in Bullock's Cove. The first mayor of New York City is buried there. I don't know what his Rhode Island connection is, but that's the useless trivia they tell you when you have a connection to Little Neck. So my question for you is at 438-9776, 1-800-321-WPRO. Now, this may be news to you at 11-11 that this is National Rhode Island Day, but what are you doing to celebrate? What's the most Rhode Island thing that you can do on National Rhode Island Day? And I've asked this question before. When you bring, like when you have relatives or friends come in from out of state, what's the one thing that you really want to show them that like no other state has? I would love to hear your favorite park around Rhode Island too. I'm biased because I'm an East Bay guy and we are near Cold State Park in Bristol. Fortunately, I'm like 10, 12 minutes away. So we go down there a lot year round and it has its own little feel. You know, dead of summer, you're near the water, so it stays cool. Even in the winter, it's beautiful. You can take an inner loop away from the wind. But other people like Goddard Park. Some people like Fisherman's down in Narragansett. Other people like, what are some of the other parks? State parks. Lincoln State Park, clearly. A little beach there. What is it that you bring your friends to from out of state, or what do they ask about? I remember when I first moved back to, so I grew up, you know, my history. I was born in the Midwest. My family moved here in the mid 60s. I was five. When we came here, I started kindergarten in Barrington and I was here from kindergarten to ninth grade. Didn't really get out much. I mean, I'm from Rhode Island, but you know, we weren't taking road trips to Central Falls from Barrington when I was a kid. So although I grew up in Rhode Island, it wasn't until I started working for the Journal professionally 45 years ago, that I really explored the rest of the state. And so I had, when I first started with the Journal in 1982, I would have friends arrive and they'd say, hey, I've heard about this, because they put it all in the brochures. They would say, hey, let's go to the mansions in Newport. Do you know the entire 10 years I was here growing up between 65 and 75, I never went to any of the mansions. I mean, why would we, right? The Breakers, Marble House, Rosecliff, all of those. And so that's kind of what the outsiders come in. But I wonder, as a Rhode Islander, what the insider's view is. Where do you take people? Is it a favorite restaurant? Is it some hidden place? Now, this is the downside of doing this, because you talk to me about the hidden place, you're kind of afraid that's going to get out and it's not going to be so hidden anymore. So let's do this. You and I can just have a conversation. Nobody else will be listening. Just you and me. Is it the rocks down in Narragansett? Is it Napatree Point in Watch Hill? How would you celebrate National Rhode Island Day? And when people come to this state, what is the best thing about Rhode Island? Here's an easy question. What is the best thing in your mind about Rhode Island, and what's the worst? That's an easy question. Is it the size? Is it the political corruption? Is it, if it takes more than 10 minutes, you get kind of aggravated? Rhode Island's population has not changed. They do the census every 10 years. We're either 50,000 or 100,000 up or down of a million people. It's mind-blowing that you see all these places that are gaining population. We just don't. People come, people go. And I don't know whether that's a good thing or not, but we have a budget of $15 billion now for the same million people. So do the math on that about what the burden is for you. But it's an easy question at 438-9776, 1-800-321-WPRO. How would you celebrate National Rhode Island Day? What's the best part of Rhode Island? What's the worst? And when people come, where do you take them? Where's the go-to that they're going to go, wow, if they come here from Maryland or Wyoming or California or whatever? We have so much natural beauty here that I think sometimes as Rhode Islanders, we just take that for granted, being near the water, that you're within a very quick drive of being near the water. Let's start out this hour. Let's go out to Julie. She's calling from Bristol. Hi, Julie.
1: Hi, how are you?
3: I am well. Thanks for calling. What's on your mind about National Rhode Island Day?
1: Most of the time, I'll do Newport. I travel into Fort Adams, bike around it, 10-mile drive.
3: Nice.
1: I love the fact that they offer food tours, which are fantastic because they don't feed you a lot, but they take you to very nice, historic-y, prominent places in Newport that are all along Broadway and coming into Thames Street. And there's so much history there that if people want to learn a little bit about a community, that's the way to do it. And then they can walk along the ocean cliff and just enjoy the beaches, the water, the front, the colleges. Again, more history that's all over there backing up to Salve University. So just a beautiful afternoon all the way around for someone to do.
3: That is a great idea. And you're so close in Bristol. I mean, you know, it takes you, what, maybe 25 minutes to get there, depending on the traffic.
1: Correct.
3: On the Mount Hope Bridge. Tell me more about the food tours. I haven't heard of this. Does somebody sponsor those, or are they self-directed, or how does that work?
1: It's a Newport. It's done by, what is it? The Red Hen. Talk to me about the bird that.
3: Oh, the Rhode Island Red.
1: The chicken. Rhode Island Red, that's it. Rhode Island Red Food Tour. I couldn't get it out of my mouth.
3: Okay.
1: And that is offered, and you can do it in Newport, and I've done it, and it takes you up and down Broadway, into Thames Street, and it takes you, it's really just a fantastic food tour. You get to eat some of the seafood, some of the local, the White Horse Tavern is on there. It's the oldest restaurant in Rhode Island in Newport. It really is a great tour. And
3: all within walking distance?
1: All of it's in walking. You're walking it. Yes.
3: It's funny. I've never heard of that. Do they run that year round, or is that primarily a summer type thing?
1: Maybe definitely summer. I've always done it like May, June, Mother's Day, Father's Day thing. Like I'll always kind of pick a day and, you know, take the kids or take somebody out and say it's a Mother's Day treat and take them and do this. It's a lovely afternoon. They give you cocktails. You have appetizers. You get pizza. I mean, it's not a full meal, but by the time you're done, you have ice cream. I mean, it covers everything.
3: It's good you're walking to walk off all those calories.
1: Absolutely. But, you know, you can go to the, you know, again, down, you end up down at Thames Street or, you know, down in front of the baseball field. It really is just a lovely afternoon. It's like two and a half hours. He does not talk so much that you just can't get away from this person. Right. There is always something good at the end of it. So very nice. And then while you're there, you know, take your bikes or go for a bike ride through Fort Adams and around 10 Mile Drive. And then have a cocktail anywhere in there if you want.
3: That sounds wonderful. That sounds wonderful. Yes, now, have you brought friends to do this, or do you do it by yourself, or how do you do it?
1: Yes. No, we've done both. I've taken my kids, and my kids have started us on this. They've done Boston tours. They've done Salt Lake City tours. They've done Newport tours. So they find these creative little things for us to do because, you know, like you never leave the house. So like when they make these little itineraries for us, you know?
3: Mom and dad need to get out more.
1: Yes, and it's fabulous. And once you get hooked on doing them, you meet the people that are there. There's never anybody, you know, local that's there. So you get to meet why everybody's there, where they're coming from. And it's really new. And then you start talking to them because you're local. Now you can tell them stuff that they don't know that the tour guide can't tell them because you've already done it. Really cool. And you get to meet some nice friends.
3: You know, it's funny. My daughter-in-law, my son and daughter-in-law, they got married in North Carolina 3 years ago, but we had a reception up here for the Northern. It was a very small wedding, but we had a big reception. And one of the people in her bridal party was so entranced by Rhode Island and so taken with it, she had her own bridal weekend, the bridesmaids go off, bridesmaids weekend, and they chose Newport over Labor Day. And it's funny how we always, you know, Rhode Islanders are kind of cynical, like, we're down on Rhode Island. You realize when you see it through the eyes of other people here, they had 9 young women. They had this huge Airbnb, and it reminded me because you said it was right near the White Horse Tavern. So they were right downtown, and they absolutely raved about Rhode Island because a lot of people are coming from a place where you don't see as much water. I mean, you think they came from Green Airport and they had to cross 2 bridges and the bay. And then they're a couple of blocks from Newport Harbor. And they went on and on about how great Newport was.
1: Yeah. Well, I mean, Bristol is fabulous too. You can do the bike path. You can take it. You can do a day trip into Tiverton if you want bikes and you don't want to do the bike path. Just, you know, ride the bike and go into Tiverton and do Four Corners and shop. And there's a lot of things you can do. But I'm just saying in general that look at the Rhode Island food tours. If, you know, you can find a few of them out there. I did the one in Providence. It was the whole Mafia Buddy Cianci thing. And you can do up on Federal Hill. And that was fabulous as well. Like the whole where the, you know, the heist was, and it was fabulous. And that had more food than I could even eat. The Boston tour was off the charts. So try it.
3: Julie, that's a great suggestion. Have you lived in Bristol for a while? Are you a longtime Bristolian?
1: Yes. Well, I mean, I've worked in Bristol all of my life. I grew up in Warren, but I moved to Bristol 9 years ago. So now I'm here, but I've always lived here. My parents grew up here too.
3: That is great. Julie, thank you so much. That's a great suggestion. I will take you up on that. Appreciate it.
1: All right. Okay. Will do. See ya.
3: Great. 438-9776. Wow. Rhode Island food tours. I had not heard of that. The one thing that's still on my bucket list, and if you're just tuning in at 11:22, it's Hummel in for Granahan. Tara will be back on Thursday. Steve O'Donnell will be in the next couple of days. The Rhode Island Lighthouse Tour. They do it on a fast ferry. My friend Brian Wallen runs the tours. He's not captaining the boat, but he gives you the tour. Every year I say, that's something that I'm going to do. That's on the bucket list. And here we are in October. So maybe as I get a little closer to retirement and I have a little bit more time, that'll be the thing to do. But Rhode Island food tours. Julie, that's a great recommendation. All right, when we come back on the other side, what is your favorite part of Rhode Island? What's your least favorite part? And what do you take friends on from out of state? Where do you go? Hummel in for Granahan. We'll be back with your calls right after this.
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11: How did I lose weight? And I did. Lean, right here. I did. I love this stuff. Listen, Brickhouse Nutrition been with me for a long time. So chatting with Miles, I'm up at like 235. 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

0: And we are back. Jim Hummel at 1127. We're talking about Rhode Island, the best of Rhode Island. It's National Rhode Island Day. Did you know that? Did you have that marked on your calendar? Kind of like Kwanzaa, Festivus. Let's go back out to the phones. John's calling from Seekonk. Now, John, I know you live across the line, but you were a longtime Rhode Islander, were you not?
1: Oh, I still am. I'm just driving around.
0: Oh, you're just in Seekonk. Oh, I thought you had bought property over the border.
1: Well, I've been thinking about it with the increasing taxes. It's one of the bad things of Rhode Island. But the good things we enjoy is the topography change with just miles in a forest to trails and water, as you mentioned, the historic housing in east side of Providence, the restaurant scene, the Little Compton is a little gem. And the bad things would be, years of corruption, one-party rule. That's why the state population isn't growing, because they can't create jobs and people leave.
0: Are you a lifelong Rhode Islander, John? Did you grow up here?
1: No, I grew up in Connecticut, but, we've been here for like 35 years.
0: What brought you here?
1: A job.
0: Interesting. Were you planning to stay, or just you stayed, the job was good, and here you are 35 years later?
1: Yeah, the job was good. I retired for the most part, and now we're kind of thinking about, how much we want to keep paying the taxes we are in Barrington with, the school bonds and, the other things that are affecting taxes, decreasing business, base throughout the state. But, Barrington businesses aren't really producing much taxable income, whereas Seekonk, for example, those have Route 6 and those businesses that help.
0: It's funny. I ran into a guy at the Y, at the Bayside, the Barrington Y, longtime guys. We see each other. I swim. He goes to the gym. And he said he'd lived in Barrington for almost 50 years. And he said, I'm moving to Seekonk. They found a great deal. They weren't looking, but it's the same deal, because Barrington's the type of town that, the parental mafia there will always support the tax increases for the schools. And so when you're retired, your focus changes a little bit. Do you want to continue to pay those high taxes? The flip side of that is, I'm sure your house has increased tremendously in value.
1: Yeah, that's true. Again, you don't get equity out of the house if you just keep living there until you sell it. And if you're conservative, Barrington used to be conservative. Now it's woke and liberal. And that's changed, which is, it's one-party council. Anything one-party is not a good thing, one way or the other.
0: Yeah, Barrington was a Republican town, and now it's really shifted to the left, hasn't it?
1: It has. It has.
0: Crazy.
1: And so some people like that. Obviously, a lot of people are liberal in Rhode Island. But I think there are some, true conservatives still left.
0: Well, you can vote with your feet, can't you, John?
1: Yeah, but that's kind of sad, which is why, again, you mentioned the static population. That's why.
0: Exactly. Yeah. Hey, John, I appreciate you weighing in. Thank you so much.
1: Thank you.
0: All right, we'll see you. Okay, 438-9776, 1-800-321-WPRO. What do you like best about Rhode Island? And when people come to visit, where do you take them? What is uniquely Rhode Island that they want to see, or maybe you want them to see? At 10:30 and a little 11:30 and a little change, let's go over for our last check of the news with our news director, Bill Haberman. Billy, what's going on?
2: Jim Humble, this has become an annual exercise, Jimbo, up there at Fenway Park, the angst-ridden naval gazing of the Red Sox, and it is underway right now as we speak. Sam Kennedy this morning is calling the playoff loss to the Yankees painful and deeply disappointing, says that the Red Sox will use it as motivation to get better.
0: Did Sam Kennedy talk about why they pulled Sonny Gray early?
2: I don't know if it's come up yet.
0: I should have gone to that press conference. I would have gotten that. Even before he finished, I would have cut him off.
2: He would have said, it's going to do this the easy way or the hard way.
0: It would have been both.
2: Fella. Also, breaking sports news from Washington, Jim, arguably the greatest offensive player in the history of the NHL in hockey, is going to take a victory lap. Alex Ovechkin says this is going to be his final season. He is, as we know, with the NHL's all-time leading goal scorer. Top stories coming out of Boston right now. Maura Healey declaring a home heating state of emergency across the Commonwealth. Going to include home heating oil assistance for middle-income earners who heat, again, with oil. Penguin Random House says it's going to release the personal diary of the late Pope Francis. They say say it provides an extraordinary glimpse into France's hopes, fears, struggles, and prayers. From the Seascape Lawn Care Weather Center, the WPRO AccuWeather Forecast. Going to turn brisk as we head into the afternoon. Temperatures should hold at around 70 degrees. Next couple of days, going to feel a little fall chill in the air. We will turn warmer. It's not going to stick. We'll turn milder for the second half of the week. WPRO News Time is 11:32.
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4: Both sides of 95 looking pretty good. No major hangups in either direction. Hopkinton to Pawtucket and back again. 195 at the moment. A pretty good ride east and west between Seekonk and Providence. We do have some backup 138 eastbound before Boston Neck Road, heading through the work being done on the Jamestown Bridge. They've got the right lane closed there today. 138 westbound, just a brief slowdown just under the speed limit through the work.
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2: All right, we are now officially in the backstretch of the Tara Granahan Show. So happy to have you along. Hummel, just for the last 20 or so minutes, we're talking about today is National Rhode Island Day. Who knew? It's kind of a creation the last couple of years, but whatever. We'll use any excuse to celebrate Rhode Island. So I am asking what your favorite part of the state is. Maybe a place or places that you bring your out-of-state guests, or maybe they ask, hey, I never saw Slater Mill. Let's go there.

0: Just a beautiful bay that I don't think Rhode Islanders really appreciate what we actually have there. You know, I spend a lot of time down in Florida, too, around Tampa Bay.
1: Right.
0: And Tampa Bay's nice, don't get me wrong, but it does not compare with the beauty of Narragansett Bay.
1: Yeah,
0: it's just gorgeous.
1: Have you taken the Providence to Newport Ferry?
0: Yes, and I was just out on the water with my brother just 4 days ago. And the beauty of Rhode Island is stunning. And I was at a wedding also this past weekend, and the view from there being right on the water was stunning again. So it just is. My favorite place, if I recommend a place for friends coming in town or whatever, I tell them to go to the Coast Guard House.
1: Yeah, yeah.
0: I don't want to be an advertisement here, but, you know, yeah, yeah. I'm answering your question.
1: I am blessed because we've had access to a boat virtually since I moved here 60 years ago. And so we're blessed to be out on the water. I'm out on Narragansett Bay a lot. But the reason I mentioned the ferry is if you're from out of state and you don't have access to a boat, no better way to, talk about that route going from Providence up the East Passage by Bristol, Portsmouth, and then under the Newport Bridge and then on in. And it's so reasonable. That and I'm surprised how many Rhode Islanders haven't taken it. I know it's geared toward keeping the congestion down in Newport, you know, take the ferry instead. But there is no better way to see the bay than to get up and back. And it's an hour. It's an hour from Providence to Piratti Park.
0: Right. There's a few other places that are on the water, even all the way up into Warwick and Cranston, even Providence, for that matter.
1: Exactly.
0: It's just a beautiful little state, and nobody really, I don't say nobody, but there's so many people that just don't realize how gorgeous this state is, and all they do is call the radio stations and complain about it.
1: Well, I think the people who rag on Rhode Island the most are those who have never been in places where it takes 20 minutes to get out of your driveway, you know?
0: And
1: I remember when my daughter-in-law was first dating my son. She came in 5 summers ago, and literally, they came right for the way the schedule was. She had limited time. She was only going to be here for 3 or 4 days, and we had a beautiful sailing day. So they drove right from the airport to our boat, and she went out. And then my son, of course, gave her the A1 tour the rest of the days. And she's from the mountains of North Carolina. I think she was shaking her head like, wow, this state is really beautiful.
0: It really is.
1: Yeah. Crazy. Richard, thank you for calling. I appreciate it.
0: Keep it up, Jim.
1: All right, thanks. 438-9776, 1-800-321-WPRO. National Rhode Island Day. Where do you take folks? Where do you like to go, or where do you take folks when they come in from out of town? George is calling from Warwick. George, how are you, my friend?
2: My favorite tight end. They got you play Sunday because they needed you, buddy.
1: Oh, George, I think Hunter Henry took care of business. They were fine.
2: You know, it takes a little bit of while to get us all geared up. This poor young quarterback, he's so blessed and gifted. He's so young and playing in such a tight job. I'm surprised he didn't watch more Brady films. You know what I mean? I mean, he's got the greatest offense.
1: It's all head games, George. It's all head games.
2: Yeah. But getting back to Rhode Island. Rhode Island's a place of such beauty. Where I take my friends, our wife and I take our friends, we all have Harleys and we ride. I'm going to go there now on my Harley. We're going to get it started up. And Beaver Tail. They all want to go to Beaver Tail first.
1: Yes.
2: Take the ride to Beaver Tail and run down that 1A, which makes you so jealous because you see them old money houses that were built. Now the grandkids must have them and the kids and beautiful landscapes, old. And you run down and you're heading towards Twin Willows, going to grab a little bite. And you head down towards Coast Guard House to maybe have a cocktail and a couple of apps, but what makes you happy and sad is to say, one day God's going to take me off this earth and I'm going to miss this place like crazy.
1: Yeah. Yeah. Beaver Tail is one of my favorite spots. And it's too bad. They've had, you know, the roadway is a little compromised. So you can't drive down to the lighthouse anymore. But it's easy that you just park and then walk down. And actually, it's almost better that you don't have to dodge the cars on the southern end.
2: Yeah, you're best to park and walk down because the bikes are kind of large and you don't want to just get them all hummed up and hanged up. But that whole area is like, we bring our friends are from New York. My wife's basically from New York. And you get down on those rocks and then we point to Bonnie Shores is right across the water. And I say, how much does it cost to live over there? I said, more money than I have.
1: Well, the other thing, too, is if you go on the eastern side, and then now they tell you not to go on the rocks. The best part was,

0: taking your beach chair and going down and finding a little crevice. So I don't know if they got the Rangers kicking you off, but the best part is in the summer, seeing the beautiful sailboats and cruise ships coming up the East Passage between Jamestown and Newport.
1: Well, you can't beat that look. Isn't that something, though?
0: Yeah, it is amazing.
1: We live in the greatest little state in the United States. I know we got our problems and our corruptions and everything, but, you know, it's one of the greatest little states that we ever lived in.
0: Yeah.
1: In,
0: well, George.
1: I'm warming my bike up.
0: George, happy National Rhode Island Day, and I'm glad you called, my friend.
1: Yeah, good day. Good life to you, sir.
0: Yeah, thanks. 438-9776, 1-800-321-WPRO. How are you celebrating National Rhode Island Day? And when you have friends come in from out of town, where do you take them? Leo is calling from East Providence. Leo, how are you today?
2: I'm good, Jim. I hope you are also.
0: I'm doing great. I appreciate you calling. What's on your mind?
2: So, yeah, I certainly agree with most of your callers. I love the state. It is a beautiful state and in the scenery. But, I think most of them have been talking about, you know, taking folks to certain places. But I always like taking my friends and relatives that come in from out of state, especially because I'm cheap, too. On a Sunday, it's free. It's to the Risby Museum.
0: Yes.
2: I recently had two of my nieces and one of my great nephews in town, and you know the great nephew, real athletic kid, you know, freshman in high school, and you know I say that he's not going to enjoy the museum. The kid was enthralled with
0: really?
2: It. I mean, oh Lord, yeah. I mean, I just didn't know this side of him because he's such a jock and everything, but. You know, he was looking at the creativity of some of the artwork there, and, you know, it blew him away, and my nieces enjoyed it, too. But that place there is a real treasure. I remember as a kid back in, you know, elementary school doing the one day, you know, the school trip to RISD, and it's expanded so much. I'm 68 now, but... yeah, that's a real nice place. I always would recommend.
0: You know, I haven't been there for years, and I'd forgotten that it's free on Sunday. Do they rotate the exhibits pretty regularly, or how does that work in terms of what you can see if you go every couple of months?
2: Oh, sure. There are a couple of galleries that are for special exhibits. You know, one of the other ones that was special to me because my father-in-law had worked there for 40 years. This goes back about probably at least 4 years now. They did a special gallery on the Gora manufacturing and the silversmiths, and that was, you know, it's not a permanent exhibit, but it was there, and you know, certainly my wife wanted to go see that too, where, you know, she knew of it. Her father worked there for like I said, over 40 years. But yeah, they have at least two or three galleries. They usually have changing exhibits, and then like you say, they do have some, you know, obviously permanent displays too.
0: Yeah, I always think that RISD has been underappreciated by the intelligentsia in Rhode Island. I always said, like when we were, you know, when Gina Raimondo was doing the whole cooler and warmer foolishness, that they could have easily, you know, assigned a senior project to somebody at RISD, and maybe for the license plates that we came up with. I think McKee just didn't, you know, license plates can make or break you. And I think the governor basically said, I'm going to go conservative. I'm going to have this little wave. There was not even a lighthouse or a bridge in there. I mean, there was in the finalists, but assign a RISD student as the senior project. Can you imagine what they could have come up with if we gave them the chance?
2: No, that's you're so right about that. You know, again, I've been here, born and raised, and I remember they used to reach out to them during the 60s and the 70s. And certainly, I mean, you know, that whole redesign of the bridges and, you know, that those two professors from RISD that helped redesign the bridges where, you know, the water fires are along the water there.
0: Yes.
2: You know, they were instrumental in putting that plan together. And, so.
0: Leo,
2: yeah.
0: Did you grow up in East Providence or have you moved there more recently? How long you been in EP?
2: Well, actually, I've been there 40 years, but my roots go back to Onlyville, Mann Avenue, the St. Teresa's parish.
0: Wow.
2: Was quite the place to be growing up in the 60s and the 70s. And
0: there's a lot of amazing, rich history. So you moved to EP after Crescent Park was shut down?
2: Yes. I moved to EP in 1984. I bought a house actually over in the Rumford section of East Providence. Of course, everybody has their own little neighborhoods, right?
0: Rumford or Riverside, baby, or Kent Heights.
2: Right. That's yep, exactly.
0: Leo, I appreciate your call, and thanks for weighing in.
2: Yeah. Okay. Good job. Thanks, Jim.
0: Yeah, thanks. 438-9776, 1-800-321-WPRO. Time for a couple more calls if you want to weigh in. What is your favorite spot in Rhode Island, maybe a hidden gem? Where do you take guests when they come in from out of state? Programming note, Maddie will be here at noon. We're going to do our crossover, which he will come kicking and screaming to do after the next break. Aaron Gukian in studio with Dan York at 4 o'clock. Steve O'Donnell will be in this chair beginning tomorrow and Wednesday, beginning at 9 o'clock. He has Helena Folks on the line for 15-minute segment, and then you can react afterwards. No phone calls during the segment. Aaron Gukian, the Republican for governor, at 10 o'clock, and then Ken Block at 11 o'clock. So that's a good programming. It'll be interactive with Steve after that. And folks, we're not that far. Early voting begins next week. That's always 20 days before the election. We're at 30 days now. We're a month from Tuesday. Tomorrow is election day, which is incredible. So if I'm back before election day, we'll talk more nationally about what's going on with the midterms. We did a little bit of that on Friday. So if you want to sneak in a phone call, that'll be fine. If not, we will hear from Maddie right after this and see what's going on the Matt Allen show. And again, if you miss Lively, we had played a couple of cuts. Now that's posted on our website, Ocean State Media. 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Let's take a quick break. It's Hummel in for Tara, and we'll catch up with Maddie right after this.
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1: All right, we are back. Let's take one more call. Where will you take people in Rhode Island on National Rhode Island Day? Gene is calling from Cranston. Hi, Gene.
2: Hey, Jim. Always glad to hear you on.
1: Thanks.
2: I love Tara, but love it when you fill in, buddy.
1: Appreciate that. What do you got?
2: I got a short story for you. My wife and I just turned 80 in November, okay? So, you know, I get around a bit. I've been around Rhode Island in over the years. And we had when we got married 58 years ago, we went to the Poconos for our honeymoon, and we met a couple there that we liked a lot. And we got to know them, and we invited them to come to Rhode Island at some point in time. And I think within the next year they came. They were from Ohio, okay? And they could not get over Rhode Island. It was the first time, number one, that they ever saw salt water, okay?
1: Yeah, Ohio, so not a lot of great sailing out there.
2: Not a lot of water in Ohio except for rivers, I guess. But they absolutely loved the place, and they were over, of course, clam cakes and chowder, you know, got to have it. And they just thoroughly enjoyed it.
1: Yeah.
2: We wound up going out to Dayton, where they lived, to see one of the big golf tournaments out there. And, I mean, unexciting. You know, all I can say is...
1: Yeah, who would live in Ohio voluntarily? Gene, I got to hold you. Thank you so much. Because we have radio royalty in the studio.
3: I love you. Always bust my chops about coming here to do
1: crossover.
3: Yeah,
1: I know. Right.
3: And then you take a phone call.
1: Call has come first.
3: What's the... Right. So just take the call. What are you bringing me in here for?
1: Because I like talking to you. I get my Maddie. Big dose of Maddie.
3: I'm going to suggest your grandkids should call you Ding Ding.
1: How about Jay Hum?
3: Jay Hum?
1: God. My hip-hop
3: This
1: name.
3: Is the problem is that these people happens
1: bink.
3: Is you change when you have grandkids.
1: Yeah.
3: And I look
1: you
3: at
1: become
3: my,
1: a big mush pot.
3: I sometimes look at my father and say, where was this guy when I was little?
1: Exactly.
3: And so whatever
1: he was
3: they
1: a little more law
3: you,
1: and order during the Matt Allen
3: a little
1: years.
3: Bit. Yeah. His favorite word, I don't think he knew any. He didn't
1: was
3: have a
1: no.
3: vocabulary outside of no.
1: Yeah.
3: For my first 10, 15 years of my life.
1: Yeah.
3: So I'm thinking like the first time the kid utters something in relationship to you, you know, literally toddling around, you know, blah, blah, blah, and then just goes,
1: I'll be wee wah.
3: Bing, bing, bing, bing.
1: Yeah,
3: wee wah. And you're going to go,
1: yeah.
3: All right, come see Bing Bing. And
1: no,
3: you're going to be in it.
1: I'm not going to be Bing Bing.
3: You're going to be Bing Bing.
1: Yeah. Well, you're calling it here first, right?
3: There's no way you're going to be anything other than that.
1: What do you got going on the Matt Allen show?
3: Well, I just thought, you know, you talked about the story with the Aaron Gukian thing. He's going to be in with Dan later on today.
1: Yeah. Aaron Gukian's car. Is there a Twitter account yet?
3: Hey, it's me, Clay Powell.
1: good times.
3: Clay Pell and I don't know, Aaron Gukian, the campaign is kind of a job interview.
1: It's a dumpster fire is what
3: campaign.
1: The aim is
3: it's a job interview.
1: Job interview.
3: And so.
1: How's that going?
3: That's my question. Like, when you look at that, you got two forms you don't show up to, you say you're going to show up to. Now, are those forms the end all be all? Probably not. But the story about how you can't get your car back, why do you got to fly to JFK and then drive your car home and all this stuff?
1: JetBlue from here to Fort Lauderdale.
3: Is there any more simple flight to take?
1: How many people go to Florida every day from Rhode Island?
3: So, and then you come home with nothing. Like, if you came back with like $1 million in your pocket or whatever, you know, it would be like, okay, but nothing.
1: You're a month out from the election. What do you need? Exposure. And you need people to introduce you to. And I understand you need money to run the campaign, but that's what's called earned media. People are reading the stories. They're posting it online, and
3: he's going to earn media now. Maybe not for the best reasons, but
1: either way, we'll see. What else you got going on? That's the primary.
3: There's a referendum question in Massachusetts. I want to ask people about. They want one in Rhode Island.
1: Okay,
3: the same kind of referendum. And Trump doxes Tom Cotton for daylight savings time.
1: He gives him his personal cell phone number. What a dink.
3: That is a story that's unbelievable. It's quintessential
1: America. Poor Cotton's got to change his number now.
3: It's quintessential. He did it to Lindsey Graham. It's pure America. Can't agree on anything.
1: That is crazy. All right, noon. That means time for the Matt Allen Show. Folks, thank you for calling and listening. You are the backbone of talk radio. I'll see you when I see you, probably before Election Day. Have a great afternoon.
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5: I'm declaring a state of- state of emergency and issuing an executive order that allows us to do a few things.
6: And that is Maura Healey today in Everett, Mass., releasing a plan, trying to ease the sticker shock. We're all expecting to heat our homes this coming winter. Included in the governor's plan, new assistance for middle-income earners who heat with oil.
5: I thought it was important to increase eligibility to a broader number of households because everybody is getting hurt. By what this war is costing us.
6: We're just getting word from Little Compton of a deadly UTV vehicle crash that occurred on Sunday afternoon. They say that a 5-year-old little girl is dead there. The vehicle had 8 kids inside when it rolled over. This is according to police in a grassy area off Long Highway in Little Compton. The driver, 16 years old, spent the night at the training school. He is accused of driving to endanger death resulting. Let's get back to fuel right now. Talking heating oil up top of the news. AAA says gas prices are down 4 cents a gallon over the last week. We're now $4.34 a gallon on average. This comes as a Saudi firm says it'll take at least 2 years to replenish the world's oil supply after Iran's closing of the Strait of Hormuz.
7: The Saudi Aramco chief telling the Energy Intelligence Forum in London that it would take up to 2 years to rebuild inventories depleted during the Iran war. The Financial Times and other business news organizations reporting that Amin Nasser said the 7-month war reduced oil supply from the region by nearly 3 billion barrels, or about half of what would have passed through the Strait of Hormuz.
6: ABC's Chuck Sievertson reporting this morning. Right now, the Red Sox are holding their annual season-end angst session. This after last week's disappointing 2-game sweep in the hands of the Yankees in the Bronx.
8: The way it ended Wednesday night in New York was painful and deeply disappointing to all of us, and we understand that. We commit to you that we will use that disappointment and frustration as motivation, and we will improve going forward.
6: And that is Sam Kennedy at Fenway Park in Boston. Don't forget, we talk sports every night here on WPRO. Kevin McNamara will have his latest thoughts on Patriots Monday. So we come off the Patriots and their upset of the Bills in Buffalo. We'll also talk more, too. Again, we've got the Red Sox and their season-ending news conference at Fenway Park. We talk sports starting tonight at 6. It's the Kevin Mac Sports Hour with Kevin McNamara right here, 99.7 FM and AM 630 WPRO. Coming up as the WPRO news continues, traffic updates on the way, the AccuWeather forecast, that's coming up as well. Matt Allen takes your phone calls next. WPR News Time is 12:03.
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2: Both sides of 195 looking pretty good right now, getting through the work zone. That is the Washington Bridge. 95 a little busy in and out of downtown Providence, but no major hangups there either. Warwick to Pawtucket and back again. It's a heavy ride on the 610 inbound between Dean Street and 95, but not a major backup. We do have a pretty good backup on 138 eastbound, getting through the work being done on the Jamestown Bridge. I'm Robin Murphy with your right now traffic.
6: Yeah, going to be out there working this all week during the daytime. They'll shift back to night work on that bridge. That's the joint replacement project there next Tuesday night, so a little extra time if you're headed on over via the Jamestown. 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Here's meteorologist Joe Lundberg now with the WPRO AccuWeather Forecast. Joe.
10: Some clouds to begin the day, but with time it will turn mostly sunny and quite breezy for the afternoon too, the high 72. Then clear tonight, brisk and cooler, low 45. Sunny tomorrow, breezy and cool, a nice day, the high 62. More sunshine Wednesday, high 66. With WPRO's exclusive AccuWeather, I'm meteorologist Joe Lundberg.
6: Right, Joe, mid-60s across the state. Winds are out of the west right now. Southwest, they should stay still fairly light in Providence. Current temperature, 65 degrees. I'm Bill Haberman, WPR News. 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
10: My plan is simple, to work with the administration, to work with money that's coming into this community. To be very clear, I'm the only candidate that is a conduit to federal dollars because we have President Trump. And he will be able to talk about it, and I'll be able to actually get money for it.
11: Ladies and gents, welcome. That's the voice of Aaron Gukian. It was audio from a Channel 12 story that they were doing and talking about energy in response to Ken Block's energy plan last week. And I just thought it was appropriate because it looked as though Aaron Gukian was actually driving in a car at the time he was doing the FaceTime. It looked like a FaceTime or some sort of video call that he was doing. And the reason why the car is appropriate is because there's a story in the Journal from last week, Kathy Gregg's story, with regards to his, you know, trying to fly down to Florida for a, he'd missed a couple of forums. And was this morass he got himself into trying to get home, stuck at a car rental place at JFK Airport and this, that, and the other thing. And, you know, missing a couple of forums. That becomes the news story rather than what he wants to do. He's going to be in with Dan this afternoon at 4 o'clock, I guess, in studio to talk about this whole thing or in other things, I'm sure. And Kathy writes in the story that, you know, he'd miss these forums. He had to bow. One of them, it was the second time in a week, he bowed out of a foreign forum last minute. One was the one we talked about last week, was the League of Women Voters, and there's another group, another women's group in Rhode Island that put the thing on at Roger Williams University. They missed that, and then there's another one. And supposedly you go to some fundraiser in Florida, so you're thinking, all right, and I think I said at the time, like, all right, he's off trying to make money. He's going to make money for the campaign. Well, reportedly, it doesn't seem as though, well, we'll have to wait and see, I guess, for the campaign reports. So maybe that question will be answered this afternoon. Is this whole idea that maybe there was no money or endorsements or anything that came out of this whole thing? Because it didn't look like the people who had put in the fundraiser actually showed up. So anyway, it was like, you screw things up and then you can't get back and all this. And I just couldn't help think about how the general feeling when you hear the story is a feeling of just listlessness and just like no direction and just kind of like a comedy of errors, like somebody, there's not anybody's hand on the wheel. And I tell you, there's a general feeling of that, I think, and I don't know how you change that. It's one of these things that you get once you get a locked in perception of you or your campaign, it's hard to do that. It's hard to change that. So I want to talk to you about that in the first hour here. So welcome to the show. Hope you had a great weekend. It's going to be a beautiful day today. Hopefully we can enjoy it together. Coming up, I'm going to talk to you a little bit about, there is a referendum that's going to be placed on the ballot in Massachusetts. It's interesting that this is being placed on the ballot because they have a thing called initiative petition in Mass, where if you get enough registered voters to sign on to a question, you can put it on the ballot, and it's binding. As a matter of fact, that's how recreational marijuana was put on the books. Now, speaking of which, they want to repeal it now. The people out there are looking to get rid of it. I'll give you the details. And I'll ask you whether or not, now, this business is set up for this. There's a whole level of, I mean, it would take out a whole industry. But I wonder if many of you have had experiences out there. I hear from some people who are horrified by the amount of marijuana use that goes on in public. I smell it everywhere. It's amazing to me where people how many people are getting high, like, all the time. It's just like random times. Like, if it was out a Saturday night, if you're at a festival or something, like some sort of celebratory event, and you know, people are drinking at a certain thing. Like, say you're at a music, a concert series, or I don't know, whatever. I could see. But, like, literally, honest to God, Market Basket, Sunday morning, 7 a.m. Really? Tuesday afternoon, outside the gym, in the parking lot, dudes in a van, blazing it up. My son's commentary was hysterical. But I'm just like, what is this? Driving behind people. I'm getting smoked out in my own car from somebody who's probably two cars in front of me. So anyway, we'll talk about that and, you know, whether or not there's a general sense in Rhode Island, like, you know, enough of this already. I don't know. I don't have a lot of confidence going to pass, but we'll ask you about it. Then we have this whole Tom Cotton cell phone number. Like the president of the United States says, hey, call Tom Cotton. Tell him you want this daylight savings time bill passed, because everybody agrees. We get some audio we'll play for you a little bit later on, and we'll get into that again. I you know what? He's evidently Tom Cotton's the guy who's like holding back on this thing. I don't know if he drew the short straw, but his reasoning is legit. There is no clear consensus on that issue. The only consensus is that people don't want it to change anymore. Where they want it to land after it stops changing is like 50-50 issue. So we'll talk about that. We got a lot to get to today. But anyway, let me talk about this Aaron Gukin. Let me give you the lowdown, okay? So Kathy Gregg writes a story in the Providence Journal. Headline is GOP candidate for Governor Gukin misses another form after Florida trip. Exclusive. This is back from October 2nd, so it's like 3 days ago. Aaron Gukin, the Republican candidate for Rhode Island governor, has for the second time in a week bowed out of a forum at the last minute. Explanation of this issue, who was stuck at 3 p.m. on Friday, October 2nd, in a rental car line at JFK International Airport in New York, while on his way back from a Florida fundraiser where he had hoped to rub elbows and maybe return with endorsements from big names in the national GOP, including Eric Trump. Trump, his wife Lara Trump, and Florida Republican candidate for Governor Byron Donalds, as it turns out, did not attend the fundraiser as was promised. Gukian's campaign spokesman Mike Fahey said Gukian flew out of the president President Donald J. Trump International Airport in Palm Beach at about 10 a.m. on Friday, headed for JFK, which should have given him enough time to get a rental car and drive home to Rhode Island. He did not anticipate this issue with a rental car office. He's currently staying in the Hertz rent-a-car line waiting for his car, he said, at 3:01 p.m. It looks horrible. I know, said Fahey, conveying Gukian's regret that he would not be able to get back to Rhode Island in time to take part in a planned gubernatorial forum hosted by the Senior Agenda Coalition of Rhode Island, slated for Friday from 5 to 7 p.m. Dude, do not miss things with the seniors. That's like the worst thing you can do, is missing stuff for seniors. You know what I mean? But anyway. This makes the second Gukian no-show in 1 week. He withdrew from a four-turn debate hosted by the Women's Fund, the League of Rhode Island Voters, and Ocean State Media on Wednesday, September 30th, that featured Helena Folks, the Democratic nominee, and Ken Block, independent. It came to light later that day that Gukian had opted to go to Florida to a fundraiser for a local legislative candidate that was supposed to be headlined by Eric and Lara Trump and Donalds. Gukian was not one of the named beneficiaries of the fundraiser, which sought contributions of up to $1,000 per donor. But Gukian's campaign spokesman, Fahey, said Gukian went to Florida to attend the fundraiser in hopes of attracting donors and endorsements for his own campaign. On Friday, Fahey told the Journal that neither the Trumps nor Donalds were there. He was uncertain if Gukian had scored any endorsements or money for his Rhode Island campaign during his time in Florida, beyond a videotaped endorsement from a man he met in Wilmington, Delaware, and then chatted with on their flight to Florida. This guy's going all over the place. The videotaped endorsement outside an Enterprise rent-a-car office came from Henry Mellon, president and CEO of the Mellon Group, who told the Journal in a telephone conversation on Friday he was impressed with what Gukian told him about his plan to reduce taxes and cut spending by 10%. Quote, I see a lot of politicians, including some in my own state, that don't come in with a concrete plan. He's coming in with a plan. So I'm endorsing that, said Mellon, who up until that moment had not made a political contribution to Gukian, but he indicated that he might. That, in and of itself, is so weird. Like, just met a guy on a flight, now we're getting an endorsement? As to why Gukian flew to Florida out of Delaware and left his car there instead of flying directly to Florida from Rhode Island, Fahey said he believes it involved a private plane but wasn't sure of all the details. As to the series of decisions that led Gukian to pull out of a second gubernatorial forum, Fahey said, Aaron understands that in this moment he needs to prioritize fundraising on the national level. He looks forward to returning to Rhode Island to talk about the issues that matter to voters and intends to diligently keep his schedule going forward to make sure he makes it to everything that he's committed to over the coming weeks leading up to Election Day. Feels bad. And Faye promising that he, as his campaign spokesman, will be doing his utmost to make sure there's no travel issues in the future. And it goes on with Ken Block's campaign, busting his chops and all that. So I don't know. All the thing that popped into my head when I saw this was, you know, a campaign is in some way, shape, or form a job interview, right? In part, at least. It is, you know, obviously leadership. You're trying to create a vision. You're trying to carry people along with your vision. But it's also you're showing, you know, you can the way you do things, how things work, how smooth you are, whether or not you show up to things like that, also give people an idea of what to expect if you should become the holder of the office for what you're running. In this case, governor. And I don't know, if this guy was looking for a job and you were in charge of hiring, based on this little snafu right here, would this be something that you would give somebody a second look when it comes to this kind of stuff? Like, I look at this is like a guy who's running an inefficient, unprofessional operation, doesn't have the resources to do what he needs to do, and is not somebody who would be a serious person if they took office. Now, that doesn't mean that the other choices are great either, you know what I'm saying? But you look at this, and it seems to me, especially for Rhode Island Republicans in general, that it's such a frustrating thing for Rhode Island Republicans. I hear from them all the time. They're so frustrated by the status quo. They watch as the people in Rhode Island vote for the same crap over and over and over again, and they're just looking for a win. They're just looking for a win. And they very rarely get one. And they, you know, and it's always like, you know, it's embarrassing to people, the individuals that run under their banner, because they do things like this, or they do, God forbid, they do other stupid things. And they just want somebody who's competent and who can stand up and speak their language and speak the, you know, and look, there's plenty of things to talk about. There's plenty of failure in the state of Rhode Island to point out and to be like, we can do better than this. Right? But if you're sitting there and it's so the stories are about whether or not you're going to make it to a forum, I don't know. You start to ask yourself whether or not this person has what it takes to, I mean, look. You've got Helena Folks now it's amazing. You have the Democratic nominee for the state of Rhode Island, because she's most likely going to be the governor, right? She has a very good chance of being the next governor. She's endorsing and voting for the Democratic Socialist guy who's taken over the city of Providence, supposedly, right? Probably. She goes on Channel 10. She says, yeah, we have a good relationship. He and I will have a good relationship. Excuse me. I think it's easy to get hung up on differences, but he and I had a really great conversation. I want to be a governor who's supporting of Providence, because I want Providence to succeed. When it succeeds, the whole state does. You're going to vote for him? Yes, I will. You're going to endorse him? Yes, I'm a Democrat, and so is he. That kind of thing. And then she says, I'm going to let, you know, and asked about the polls and everything else. She's like, I'll just let those two savage each other, and I'm going to do my own thing sitting over here, doing the very, you know, clean and safe and unrisky campaign, and have to answer for nothing, have to not take any real challenge to my views. She's going to get, literally, because of this whole Gukian block fight thing, she's going to get a complete free pass. And, there, you know, of course, then it leads to people going, well, is this the whole point? Are these people just, you know, I've seen Aaron question about whether or not Aaron's going to get a job with Helena for doing this. You know, all that stupid conspiracy theory stuff starts popping up, which, you know, prove it. Other than that, shut up. If you got proof of it, then great. If you don't, then shut up. Enough of that nonsense. But, you know, that whole thing starts going out, and you get people who are angry about that because they just want to be able to have somebody that they can, you know, it may not win, but it's at least somebody that can point to and go, that's my guy. And if you're a Rhode Island Republican or a conservative-leaning independent right now, do you have that guy? If this was a job interview and you had, you know, the guy had to cancel two interviews because he gets stuck in an airport here and there, you know, does that bode well for your ability to hire the guy to do the job? Right? What is the deal? So I'm gonna ask you about it. I'm trying not to be the guy that's just gonna harp on this, because when you have a candidate in Helena Folks that's getting away with murder in terms of not literally murder, but murder in the way that, you know, she's not having to stand up and to defend her position in anything, because she's just busy, you know, doing her, she's just chilling. She's chilling and doing her thing. Right? And, you know, just keep saying we're going to build 20,000 units without having to explain how or anything like that. It's just nothing. I guess there's a debate. There's going to be TV debates coming up and all that stuff, working on radio debates, all that. And maybe there'll be more challenges there. But, you know, as of right now, it's the non-Democrat candidates, you know, smacking each other around, and the Democrat candidates laughing our way all the way to the end of the election. You know? And that's that. So anyway, my number is 438-9776. Again, if you're looking at it as this whole thing as a job interview, who's getting the job at this point? 438-9776. We'll come back. We'll take your calls next.
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20: I think we have to be a big tent party. I think we're going to agree on some things and then have other places we don't. And we should focus first and foremost on the things that we can solve together. So I absolutely think that he and I will have a really good relationship. And we'll be working on things like housing and education, both very important issues. And I think it's really easy to get hung up on these differences, but he and I really had a great conversation, and I want to be a governor who is supporting Providence and him, because I want Providence to succeed. When it succeeds, the whole state does.
1: Will you vote for him?
20: Yes, I will.
1: Okay, so would you endorse him?
20: Yes, I'm a Democrat, and he is too.
11: There you go. So we have at least a gubernatorial candidate on the Democratic side that's going to embrace the Democratic Socialist-ish stylings of the newly nominated mayoral candidate. Trying to get all these titles correct. You know what I'm trying to say. And the people we have against to go against are guys like Ken Block, who is doing his damnedest to not look like a partisan, but is going to, you know, come across as some sort of, what, 90s Democrat, which is kind of what he is. He's a 90s Democrat, but he's an independent candidate. He just wants to fix the structural, he wants to go after the financial stuff in Rhode Island. And you get Aaron Gukian that can't find his way back from Florida. He has some, you know, he has some interesting idea, interesting-ish ideas, the whole idea of, you know, letting the, rewarding some sort of efficiency with the state workers. You got to work with the collective bargaining people on that. I mean, it's okay. He's not going to get 10% reduction in the state budget. It's not going to happen. But you know, that orientation is a good thing. But then you get the stories where he doesn't go to forums because he can't find his way back from Florida. That in and of itself is like, you know, if this is a job interview, you're not hiring that guy. Just not. You know? I got to tell you, for me, I'm one of those people. I'm a lunatic when it comes to that stuff. If you're 10 minutes early, you're on time. You know what I'm saying? If you're like, I can't make it. When I hire people, let me ask you a question. When you hire somebody or looking to hire somebody to do a job at your house, and they're like, I'll be there at 3:30, and you're waiting, and then all of a sudden it happens all the time. They call you up. You know what? Last minute thing. I'm not going to be able to make it. All right, forget it then. Want to reschedule? Nope. I'm all set. Right off the bat, I don't want to hear about it. Oh, I'm really sorry, I can make it tomorrow. Nope. You've wasted my valuable time. Now, is that going to be fair all the time? Nope, but guess what? It's I don't care. Get your act together. I don't have to tell you. I don't want to hear about it. I am not in the business of your woes. And so you have a forum, you tell somebody you're going to be there, you be there. If your leg is hanging from the side of your, from an appendage by a nerve because you just had your leg chopped off, maybe I'll give you okay. But that's it. Got to go this rigmarole of going down to Florida, coming back in Delaware and then New York. And what? I'm going to drive from New York to Rhode Island. What the hell is going on here? It's all convoluted and weird. You'll hear more about it today at 4:00 with Dan. Dan's going to have Aaron Gukian in studio talk about the issue. But I'm just, that's it. I mean, anything, any sort of vendor of any kind wants to come to my house to do anything. And by the way, it's a great strategy because the people who show up on time, they're usually the ones who have their act together. And I found some gems in the world. My man Luke from Oak Hill Landscaping, best person I've ever met with that. Only guy showed up on time asking to do front steps for me back in 10 years ago. Hired him like 5 more times since then. He's the only one who showed up, said he was going to be there that day, and showed. Everybody else had an excuse. Voila, I say. Not hired.
21: ABC News, I'm Mike Dubusky. Today marks the first day of the new term for the Supreme Court, and the justices are beginning with a case on climate change. Major oil companies say the city of Boulder, Colorado can't sue them for the negative effects of climate change, instead arguing that's the federal government's job. ABC's Peter Haralambos explains.
22: Yes, on one hand, this is one local government, Boulder, Colorado, suing over the costs of climate change. But at the same time, we've seen more than 24 similar lawsuits filed by states and localities across the country. If the justices ultimately come out here and say that this lawsuit cannot proceed because it's preempted by federal law, then this effectively kills all of those legal challenges. And we're talking about billions of dollars on the line here.
21: Vice President J.D. Vance now says the decision to pull U.S. bombers out of Fairford Air Base in the U.K. was made out of an abundance of caution. Last week, several men were arrested in connection with an apparent terror plot, but later released on bail. This is ABC News.
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24: Breezy at times with the clouds yielding to sun today. Mild with the high of 72. Clear and cool tonight, the low down to 45. Cooler with wall-to-wall sunshine Tuesday, the high of 62. mostly sunny, pleasant Wednesday with the high 66. With WPRO's exclusive AccuWeather, I'm meteorologist Jason Catarina.
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4: 95 southbound, a little bit heavy, that right lane especially, past Charles Street through the merge with 146 south. Other than that, 95 is looking pretty good. Warwick to Pawtucket and back again. 195 eastbound, a busy ride past Gano Street. Westbound gets a little busy around Broadway, but not a major delay in either direction. We do have some pretty good backup. 138 eastbound, getting through the work on the Jamestown Bridge. Westbound 138, just under the speed limit through the work zone on the Newport Bridge. Watch for backup, both sides of 114.
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1: When the Patriots make a play, somebody rises above the rest. 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
3: My plan is simple. To work with the administration, to work with money that's coming into this community. To be very clear, I'm the only candidate that is a conduit to federal dollars because we have President Trump. And he will be able to talk about it, and I'll be able to actually get money for it.
4: All right. That's Aaron Gukian in a car doing an interview. Now, was that on the way home from... I'm trying to think. He was trying to get home from JFK, right? There's New York. There's Delaware involved, Florida, and trying to get home to Rhode Island. Most people... I mean, if there was a well-worn path in the sky, if you could see it visually... You know, my grandmother, when I was a kid, used to have runners on her carpet down in her finished basement, plastic runners, so that you wouldn't wear, because everybody walked the same, you want to wear a hole in the carpet. Of course. We had plastic on the couch, everything. We had plastic runners. All right, but sometimes it would fold up and you had the little teeth on them, and sometimes you'd step on them with bare feet or get raked on the side of your leg with one of those in the summertime, and it was sharp. It would dig into the carpet, and it kept, if there was a carpet in the sky from Rhode Island to Florida, it would need a plastic runner to keep it from wearing out. Because, I mean, I know people go to Florida constantly. Somebody I know has a house in Florida. He's there. It seems like every time I see him, he's like, I was just down in Florida. Back and forth, back and forth, back and forth.

0: who's Democratic Socialist. She says he's a Democrat. I'm looking at this guy, Daniel Denver. Is it Denver? His supporter, the guy who said it's going to be a socialist experiment. You know the guy during the campaign? He's on X 2 hours ago. Providence, Rhode Island. This is what he wrote. He's quoting, he's quote tweeting Edward Fitzpatrick's story about Miguel Sanchez getting enough votes to become the city council president in Providence. Providence, Rhode Island will soon be the only city in the United States with a socialist mayor and city council president. Our new government will have a strong mandate to confront the housing crisis by enacting rent stabilization and pursuing innovative social housing models. The experiment, the laboratory will be open. He's calling his own major supporter, calling him a socialist mayor. So we have now a governor, a gubernatorial candidate, excuse me, who is on the Democratic side, who's embracing the socialist mayor because she wants Providence to be successful. She must think that socialism in some forms can make being successful. So if you're in Rhode Island, this is what you're up against. You at least have, you're going to have a socialist mayor, according to one of his own supporters, and you're going to have a Democrat nominee, possible governor, who will embrace the ideas and be willing to work with and support and endorse the socialist mayor. Plus a whole bunch of people in the Rhode Island General Assembly who are just sitting there, they're waiting. They're like, you know, most of them, I would say, are probably in the closet socialists, so they just can't wait to come out of the closet. They're like, now I got the go-ahead. Let's go. And you may have some sort of check if you could get somebody else in that governor's office to at least stymie it a little bit with a veto here and there and all this. And you got Ken Block and you've got Aaron Gukian, who can't find his way home from Florida. Missing forums to give his pitch to the people of Rhode Island to tell everybody what's going on. And, you know, if you believe that at least in part campaigns are job interviews, if somebody can't find his way home from Florida in time to get to the job interview, then, you know, you got to move on. And, to me, this is one of those things. It's just like and I feel terrible saying it because I don't want to. Believe me, I wish it was a Republican person. We'd be like, yeah, here we go. We got a chance. I wish we had one. Could promote the hell out of it and show you and talk about it. You know what I mean? Promote the ideas anyway. I don't promote candidates. I promote ideas. So the idea is that now you have a situation where this is the choice that people have. And so would you yourself, looking that if this is a job interview, are you going to hire somebody who can't find his way home from Florida in time to come to the interview? It's as simple as that. It gets worse with the days. It's supposed to get better as the days go on. It seems like it's getting worse. Now, Aaron's going to be in with Dan this afternoon, Dan York this afternoon, to talk all about this and I'm sure other things. So stay tuned for that. And maybe he'll come up with an answer as to what's going on. But this is the issue. Look, that whole thing, that whole socialist mayor thing, and it's not about Providence only, you know, whatever, but it's just, it is partially about Providence, but it's about the direction of the state of Rhode Island. This is just going to get worse, guys. This is like, if you think this is like a momentary, like somebody's lost their mind, they'll come to their senses. Okay. You don't know how left-wing socialist types work. When their ideas don't work, they just say it's because we were stymied by the other people. We didn't get to do enough of what didn't work. It would have worked if we did more of what doesn't work. You understand? That's the ultimate philosophy. So anyway, my phone number is 438-9776, 438-9776. You know, what do you do? Now what's next? We'll talk about the possible repeal of recreational marijuana laws in Massachusetts and whether or not you'd want to see one in Rhode Island. That's coming up in the next hour. I don't want to touch on it, but there's an updated more evidence coming out in this whole Cornell 7 thing. I think this whole thing has now become trial in the public eye. The chance for justice in any way, shape, or form is gone. It's gone. It's gone. It's just going to be a railroad of some kind. And I don't know what kind, but it's going to be awful. We'll talk about that maybe later on. And then we got the daylight savings time insanity. Pat Ford's dialed in. Pat, you're on WPRO. Hi, Pat.
1: Hey, Matty Allen. Listen, hey. I was at what turned out to be a scintillating conversation about elder care for about an hour and a half on Friday. Actually, it was

0: the debate was actually excellent. And Ms. Folks and Mr. Block held forth. It was informative. But at the very beginning, the change in lineup, the lineup card was submitted. And sadly, Mr. Greene got booed. And this was a crowd that's not a booing crowd. This is not, you know, a bunch of rabble-rousing libertarians in...
1: yeah, it's become a thing now. Now it's a thing.
0: Right, right. So it's... the organizer, Ms. Costa, was not happy at all, not even a little bit. And she's a very tempered individual, very efficient. But that crowd is dead to him now. This was their issue. There were some smart people. There were some state legislators there. Probably some of the most high-level questions I've ever heard, because they did the, you know, write your question on the card thing, and they turned it in. People were all over elder care, health care issues, health insurance issues at a very high level. This was the crowd, the type of crowd you need to win over, because they're influencers, but they're real influencers, and they hire people, and they have people working for them, and, you know, the future of their businesses and the future of their industry is at stake right now. It's a moment in time if you're in that world, as we all kind of are. So it's,
1: well, I mean, look, we blather on in the media world about the young vote, the young voters, young voters, young voters, young voters. Young voters don't show up. They never show up. You know who shows up?
0: Mm-hmm.
1: Elderly folks. They come out in droves.
0: A guy who used to be on your show, that's why I'll mention his name, a guy named Rush Limbaugh, who used to be not on your show but on your station, a regular for decades, he used the term seasoned citizens. And I love that.
1: It's true.
0: Someone who's starting to approach seasoned citizens, but they vote.
1: Yeah.
0: They all vote. In fact, they're messianic about it. They plan week, particularly if they're retired. That's an event. They go vote with their friends. They go out to lunch afterwards. They celebrate. It's, you know, they work at the polls. They're the ones who work at the polls. So, I don't know, man. It's just the entire, this election, in terms of debate, in terms of, by the way, this weekend was excellent, one of the few. But for the most part, every election is a question about Trump. We talk about an affordability crisis, and guess what? We don't want to discuss the fact that the affordability crisis has been put in place by an administration and a party that's been in power for like 90 years. You know, and they're terrible. By the way, they're terrible at being liberal. We have a terrible criminal justice system, despite the holier than thou sanctity that they bring themselves, you know, that they poop in ice cream. I mean, they're terrible at being liberal. They're terrible at just about everything. Yikes. So I don't know, dude. It's the end of the world as we know it.
1: It's frustrating as hell, because it's like you just...
0: I'm kind of meh.
1: Yeah. Yeah. And, you know, and then this, when you're meh, the status quo stays, right? People just don't show up. It's just like, oh, I'll just go with the same old, same old. And in this case, I think same old is Helena Folks, because she's doing everything she can to stay that meh, you know, that she's the Jigglypuff. If you're a Pokemon fan, I just know it for my kid. She just sits there and sings a sweet song and puts everybody to sleep. And it's like, oh, it's going to be fine. I'm going to get along with the socialist mayor. We're going to have a lot in common. It's like, okay. And that would be, you know, in normal times, that would be like hair on fire, red alert time. Not today. I don't know.
0: Well, it's just, the question just comes down. How do you pay for it? The mayor of Seattle is finding that out. How do you pay for it? You know, the bills are due, and how do you pay for it?
1: I got a text message here. Somebody says, wrong. It's the young voters that got the recent soon-to-be new mayor of Providence elected. I don't know, okay, you know, this is hysterical. In general elections, generally, there's going to be some one-offs here and there. This is a very special case. Most of the time, in general elections, young people do not come out to vote, especially in midterm type elections.
0: Right, and you know what? Unless there's a bit of reality injected into this, you know, where the corporate welfare starts to go away. You know, the Superman building, the soccer stadium, all that stuff. All those bills are coming due. All of them. The state's going to, you know, they're going to have to start making bond payments on the soccer stadium soon. That's a state function now somehow. Who's going to pay for that? You know, they all live in fantasy land, all of them. And listen, remember, it was the conservative Democrats who had an opportunity to at least take a shot at vetoing this insane budget. And they blinked. The only person in the Senate, non-Republican, who voted against the budget was Senator Lew. Always remember that. He was the only guy who had the stones to vote against the budget. The rest of them just said, never, yeah, we kind of looked down, shuffled their feet.
1: Yeah, because maintaining the status quo, they're maintaining their personal status, whatever that may be, committee hearings, this, that, and the other thing is the top priority. Not, you know, not causing a, you know, you get patronage jobs, you get all kinds of little favors, the grants, everything else, your parking space, your desk, your office, all the things are more important.
0: The only thing we're missing in Rhode Island at this point, and they're probably coming, are, remember the dollar stores in Soviet workers' paradise? That's, you know, we gotta find a way to get our legislators at DACA, one of those really bad Soviet cars, and the special store that they can only show. That's about all that's left. But now, listen, I don't want to be pessimistic. And Matty Allen, if I can still prey on your hospitality for a moment, the offer is still open for both the Grebian administration and the McKee administration. I am willing to volunteer to provide grief counseling.
1: All right. Thank you very much for your shots. I appreciate it. Thanks for the call. All right. 438-9776. 438-9776. Somebody's mad. I thought you were better than this. You're chasing low after low hanging fruit. I wrote back to the person. I don't know what the hell you're talking about. Aaron Gukian can't figure out how to get back from Florida. For the record, I don't support the guy, but come on, man. Really? What? What are you talking about? You're upset about that? What do you think people see when they see that story? What do you think they see? I don't know what to tell you, man. You think that's low? Me being unfair in some way, shape, or form, doing everything I can not to go off because I don't want to. Picking on Republican candidates in Rhode Island is punching down. It's not really a fair fight. What's the point, right? It's just you're not even bother it. But if you're looking at a situation where you have a gubernatorial candidate that's ahead, you know, if you believe that the Democrat is going to win this whole thing or has the likelihood to win it, which is, you know, pretty good bet, and she's supporting the socialist mayor, things are going sideways, guys. And so what am I going to do? What do you want me to do? I don't know. I don't get that. So anyway, stupid commentary. It's a job interview. If you don't show up to the job interview, it's a series of job interviews, right? Sometimes you have to go back, you know, get called back to a second interview, third interview. That's what these forums are. They're an opportunity to meet important constituencies, to talk about your ideas, to get them out there, to get word of mouth in those communities amongst them, you know, especially the elderly, forget it, your elderly folks and all this. And, you know, look, I get it. You got to go make money, but you better have a haul. You know what I'm saying? You better have a haul to come back with to make it worth it. You know, was there a haul we're not unaware of? Have we got something going on here? What do we got? Anything? And by the way, even Chase, I mean, money is one thing, but if you're chasing, like, what, an Eric Trump endorsement, you think that's going to help you in the general election in Rhode Island? I don't know. I think I said, listen, sometimes people live in fantasy world. I don't get it. You think the approval rating for Donald Trump in the polls nationally is bad? You should see it in Rhode Island. I mean, it's like 70% of the people don't like the guy. That's just because you live in a blue state. I mean, if it comes back with a big money haul and you can get your message out there and everything else, then, you know, you say you on balance, you do what you can. But my God, guys, I don't know. It just goes to show the level of competence and sophistication in the thing. And there you go. That's that. All right. When we come back, Massachusetts initiative petition. A lot of things moving on the ballot. By the way, we got to do this in Rhode Island, too. We'll go through. You know what we're going to do? We're going to go through the voter handbook. Like, did you guys get your handbook yet? Nick, did you get your handbook yet? I got mine in Massachusetts. Bond issues, right? Borrowing, lots of money coming out. Well, in Mass, is a bunch of different questions. One of them has to do with marijuana and legalized recreational marijuana. They want to turn it back. I'll ask you about that and whether or not you should have it in Rhode Island next.
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1: Oakley Home Access. So many of you out there have had situations happen, whether it's an accident, just getting older, You know, things aren't functioning the way they used to. You've had an injury, you've had surgery, you've had something. The house is not as accessible as it used to be. My wife and I have this conversation all the time. And we'll be like, oh, are you going upstairs? Will you get this for me? And I'll be like, you know what? Never mind. I'm going to get up. I got to go use my legs. Like, I use my legs as much as possible because I'm thankful I have them. Because there might be a time where I don't have them the way they are now, right? 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You can go ahead and you can have your house altered so that way it's safer and easier for you to access. 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
1: All right, so the folks in Massachusetts are going to get a chance to repeal marijuana use as a recreational marijuana situation. I'll tell you what they're going to vote on. They have the ability to put things like this on the ballot. They decided people are sick of the pot. They want it gone. You want it in Rhode Island? We'll come back and talk about it next.
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15: From ABC News, I'm Mike Dubusky. President Trump is headed to Nebraska today, rallying for Republicans on his latest campaign trail stop with less than a month to go before the midterm elections.
16: President Trump is expected to keep up this pace of campaigning over the next 29 days. Reminder of the math here, of course. Democrats need a net gain of 4 seats to take the Senate, just a net gain of 3 seats to take the House.
15: ABC's Mary Bruce. Trump heads to Texas to campaign for AG Ken Paxton later this week. Vice President J.D. Vance also out on the campaign trail. He's on his way to Alaska right now.
17: I think it's just a reality of the politics of the state. They obviously have the kind of weird ranked choice voting system that I don't fully understand. But, you know, I think that whether this was going to be a blue wave or a red wave year, you're going to have a competitive Senate race in Alaska. That's been true historically, and I suspect it's going to be true this year, too.
15: Vance also saying yesterday's decision to remove American bombers from the RAF Fairford Air Base in the UK was made out of an abundance of caution. Last week, there was a suspected terrorism threat at that base. One of the big issues this midterm cycle is high prices, with the war in Iran putting pressure on the global oil supply. Now a top oil executive says the world's stockpiles are scarily thin. ABC's Chuck Sievertson.
18: The Saudi Aramco chief telling the Energy Intelligence Forum in London that it would take up to 2 years to rebuild inventories depleted during the Iran war. The Financial Times and other business news organizations reporting that Amin Nasser said the seven-month war reduced oil supply from the region by nearly 3 billion barrels, or about half of what would have passed through the Strait of Hormuz.
15: Massachusetts Governor Maura Healey has declared a state of emergency over elevated home heating costs, which she says are caused by the Iran war. The move expands the amount of people eligible for state assistance. And the State Department says it's monitoring a reportedly fatal case of pneumonia linked to a plague research lab in Russia. You're listening to ABC News.
19: I'm Bill Haberman in the Rye-Hi Home Improvement Specialist News Center. Governor Maura Healey declaring a home heating state of emergency across the Commonwealth, among other things, going to provide middle-class heating oil relief. AAA Northeast's gas prices, meantime, are down another 4 cents a gallon here in Rhode Island. We are now at $4.34 on average. In sports, the Bruins play the first of 3 straight games at home in Boston as they'll skate against the Senators at the Garden tonight. Word from Washington, speaking of hockey, and the NHL's all-time leading goal scorer, Alex Ovechkin, says this will be his final year. I'm Bill Haberman, WPRO News. Got the latest on the highways coming up in the AccuWeather forecast.
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3: From the Seascape Lawn Care Weather Center.
4: Breezy at times with the clouds yielding to sun today. Mild with the high of 72. Clear and cool tonight, the low down to 45. Cooler with wall-to-wall sunshine Tuesday, the high of 62. Mostly sunny, pleasant Wednesday with the high 66. With WPRO's exclusive AccuWeather, I'm meteorologist Jason Catarina.
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5: The right lane blocked on the inbound side of the Jamestown 138 East, so that is slow there. They get the left lane blocked on the outbound side of the Newport, but it's not bad. Bridge work continues on the Mount Hope, but not a big delay right now. Looking good, though, on 95 through downtown Providence, and 195 is fine. I'm Dave Gardner with your right now traffic.
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1: When I first started in talk radio 20-something years ago, 27 years ago, there was a lot of discussion about voter initiative. And it's a concept where voters can get together and start a campaign and get a certain amount of registered voter signatures to discuss ideas, and with certain parameters would be able to put those ideas or questions on a ballot so that the voters could change laws themselves through that process. In Massachusetts, it's called initiative petition. They have it. There's how many questions again? I'm looking at the Massachusetts voter handbook type thing. I think that there is, looking, there's probably, there's a bunch of questions, some of which are non-binding. So you've got like some non-binding referendum type stuff, but I think there's about, probably about nine questions. It looked like there, I think it's about nine questions that have been proposed by initiative petition. You've got question ones. This proposed law would make most records held by the legislature and office of governor public records under the Massachusetts public records law. This proposed law would exempt documents related to the development of public policy and communication between legislators and their constituents, blah, blah, blah. So you get a record. Then you get number two, which is this proposed law would specify the employees of the Committee for Public Counsel are permitted to engage in collective bargaining. There's that. There's one that says the proposed law would eliminate political party primaries for state elections and instead establish a system where there would be a single all-party primary in which all candidates, regardless of their party affiliation, would be listed on one ballot and voters could vote for any candidate on the ballot. Two candidates receiving the most votes in the primary would advance the general election ballot. And it goes on. You got one here, you know, updating your votes, updating your election information up till a voting day. Then there's one. How about this one for the state? How about this one? This is an interesting one. Question five in Massachusetts. This proposed law would change the limit on how much revenue the state can collect in a given year. This proposal would limit state revenue in a given year to the net amount of state revenue from the year before, increased by a rate equal to the average growth of wages and salaries in Massachusetts over the most recent 3 years. If revenue collected by the state in a given year exceeds the limit, the excess amount will be refunded to taxpayers the following year. The proposed law would include all revenue from the surtax on incomes over $1 million when calculating the revenue limit, blah, blah, blah. So it goes, just to give you an example, this is the stuff that you can do. And I believe this is question seven. No, question eight. Question eight. And I thought about this. Now that we've had, Nick, can you look up, when did Rhode Island pass its marijuana law, last marijuana law? Recreational use. Because right now, how many recreation centers do we have in Rhode Island? It's do we have any newly licensed recreational marijuana centers yet? Usually it's the people who were formerly the medical marijuana centers have the recreational license as well, as I think right now. I don't know if we've had one license yet. Newly, it's a whole kerfuffle about the, you know, the Cannabis Commission and all that. 2022 in Rhode Island. So it's been a fairly recent thing. The initiative petition in Massachusetts was the way you got recreational marijuana passed to begin with. And now they have a ballot question. And the ballot question, the summary on the Secretary of State's website in Massachusetts goes as follows. The proposed law would change the type and amount of marijuana that may be legally possessed in Massachusetts by repealing the laws that legalize, regulate, and tax the retail sale of adult recreational use of marijuana in Massachusetts. The proposed law would also permit persons 21 years of age and older to possess 1 ounce or less of marijuana, including no more than 5 grams in the form of concentrate, and to give or transfer to another person 21 years of age and older 1 ounce or less of marijuana, including no more than 5 grams in the form of concentrate. The proposed law would also impose a civil penalty of $100 and forfeiture of the marijuana for the possession of marijuana between the weight of 1 and 2 ounces. So anything more than 1 ounce, they take it from you and they give you a $100 fine. For people 21 years of age and younger, the proposed law would make the possession of 2 ounces or less of marijuana a civil infraction subject to a $100 fine, forfeiture of the marijuana, completion of a drug awareness program and community service and notification to their parents or legal guardian of the offense and penalties, which is interesting because what if you're 18? Probably not. The proposed law would also allow currently licensed adult recreational marijuana businesses to apply to an expedited basis to become a licensed medical marijuana dispensary and to sell their remaining inventory of adult recreational marijuana to medical marijuana dispensaries. The proposed law would retain the Cannabis Control Commission but modify its authority so it would regulate only the medical marijuana market. The proposed state law states that if any of its parts were declared invalid, the other parts would still stay in effect. This proposal would take effect on January 1st, 2028. So it'd be a year from January. A yes vote would prohibit the legalization, regulation and taxation of the retail sale of adult recreational use marijuana and change the penalties for possession. A no vote would make no changes to the law relative to marijuana. Now that you've had a couple of years of at least some recreational use in Rhode Island, question for you. Do you want a chance? Anybody change their mind on it? Do you want a chance to reverse it? If you could get a question like this in Rhode Island, would you want it? Number one. Number two, how would you vote on it? Is it something that you're like, you know what? Because I know I want a friend of mine who is vehemently against this stuff. He hates it, stinks. It's amazing to me how many people are just smoking in public. And it doesn't seem like there is any sort of technology as of yet that's widespread that can measure people's impairment while they're smoking marijuana. So you're constantly getting bombarded. It's going to happen to me 2 or 3 times a week where I'm driving down the highway, local road, and somebody's smoking pot in their car. I'm driving. it's bad when you're driving on the highway and can smell it. And it doesn't look like there's anybody in the car in front of me smoking, so it's going to come from someplace else. So who knows, how powerful this stuff is. And like I said to you before, you'd expect it if you're at a festival, if you're at a concert, you're at someplace where, people are celebrating something, like kind of a similar place as to where you would go ahead and you'd be imbibing alcohol. Would kind of fit there. So if you're like at a place where they're serving beer, then you think, okay, people are smoking too. It kind of makes logical sense. The problem with the marijuana is it's so potent. The smell of it's so potent, it punches you in the face. Cigarettes has the same thing for me. Like, if I smell a cigarette out and I'm like, oh, who's doing that? What is that? This is like back in the day when we used to have, I grew up with smoking sections. My grandmother smoked. We'd go to their house coming out smelling like cigarettes and ashtrays, and we wouldn't think anything of it. Now, it punches you in the face, both marijuana and cigarette smoke. So it's very noticeable. And it's like, oof. It's not a pleasant smell to most people. So it catches your attention. And so now that you've dealt with this, and for several years now, where people are doing it out in public and or driving around with it and all this other stuff, how many of you out there would want a chance, if you could, to repeal the law and get rid of it? If at all. Or would you just like, you know what, no, it's going to be business. There's going to be people who have invested in this. You know, it's not something we should do. It's people have already are applying for it. I mean, it doesn't seem like in Rhode Island it's gone that far in terms of any new recreational licenses. It seems like just the old medical marijuana folks are still doing it, as far as I know. And that's part of the confusion or part of the strife that's going on with the whole thing. But I would love to know if there's anything out there that you would change with this law. To make it better, to get rid of it, to do, or just, you know, to make it, I don't know, maybe you want to have different change to it, but don't want to get rid of it altogether. Tell me what you would do. 438-9776. 438-9776. I have just noticed that it's everywhere. It is everywhere. And I don't know how that can be a good thing. I don't know, because people are driving, mostly they're driving. They're driving all over the place with this stuff. And that can't be good. And I don't know that we've had, how would you know if we had a rash, say, of high, you know, driving while high, how would you know if there's no test? You can't really tell in terms of enough to get a conviction, all this. I don't know how would you tell how bad the problem is? Assuming it was one. So, most interested in hearing from the potheads. They're always very fired up for people who are so relaxed. Scotty's in Boston. Scotty, you're on WPRO. Hi, Scotty.
0: Hey, Maddie. I'm not a pothead. I'm sorry to disappoint you.
1: Oh, damn.
0: But I did want to fill in some gaps, because when you're introing the story, you were mentioning how the signatures are what got this on the ballot, question 8 on the ballot in Massachusetts. It was not a grassroots effort. This was actually from the Coalition for a Healthy Mass, which is sponsored by SAM, Smart Approaches to Marijuana, which was started by your Patrick Kennedy. So this was not in any way a grassroots effort.
1: You're talking about the repeal of it, not the what I was talking about was the original law that made it legal to begin with was initiative petition as well. That's what I was referring to. I know this one is initiative petition as well, right?
0: Yes, exactly. And getting to your original question, I wouldn't change a thing about cannabis regulation. I think that, and I've always thought that cannabis should be legal and regulated in the same way that alcohol is. You know, you shouldn't drive down the highway drinking whiskey. You shouldn't drive down the highway hitting a joint. That's just, you know, common sense.
1: Yeah.
0: But I just want you and your listeners to know, especially your listeners who are voting in Massachusetts on this question, that this is not a grassroots effort, that it's very much dollar driven.
1: Why is it dollar driven? What does that mean? I mean, why is that a bad thing? First of all, like, does the veracity or the virtue of the question increase if it was coming from the people, or just, I mean, people had to sign the thing to get it on the ballot, right?
0: Yes, they did. Yes, you're absolutely right. I'll concede that, but it was not a grassroots effort. And there's even a lot of controversy about the way the signatures were gathered in the form of how the question was asked. But that's another story for another day. It's on the ballot. That's a done deal. But it's there's a lot of dark money, to quote Senator Whitehouse. There's a lot of dark money coming in because SAM is a 501c4. They can keep their donor rolls quiet. And there's a lot of rumblings in Massachusetts about how much the cannabis industry has affected the alcohol industry.
1: Oh.
0: So if the alcohol industry wanted to repeal cannabis, they could backdoor their money through through the organization that Patrick Kennedy runs, and now they've got it on the ballot. They've got the signatures, and they're lobbying behind the scenes. There's a lot of rumblings
1: the booze guys are trying to get rid of this because it's cutting into their profits.
0: Think about it.
1: Interesting. Very interesting.
0: So I just wanted to put it out there for your listeners, especially your Massachusetts listeners like myself, who are actually going to be voting on this initiative. So that's what I wanted to say.
1: But you don't think that the impact to the everyday life of people in the Commonwealth has been negatively impacted to the extent that this would be necessary?
0: Not at all. It's no more harmful than alcohol. If you're going to repeal this, repeal alcohol. And we all know how that went.
1: Scotty, thanks for the call. I appreciate it. Yes, we do. All right. What about you in Rhode Island? Mary's in Providence. Mary, you're on WPRO. Hi, Mary.
2: Hi. I would change a few things. First of all, the marijuana today stinks. It smells like a skunk.
1: Yep.
2: It comes downwind from a restaurant in my neighborhood. And there are times when I don't want to smell that. I think it's intrusive. I think it's secondhand smoke.
1: Mm-hmm.
2: I think it needs to be changed. People should not be driving when they're smoking marijuana. I was in back of a vehicle. There must have been 5 kids, 3 in the back, 2 in the front. All you could see was clouds of smoke, and you could smell it.
1: Mm.
2: And to me, that's a pretty dangerous situation.
1: No, it's not legal to smoke marijuana while you're to be under the influence while you're driving. I just think it's a way to how they prove it is the problem. And there's no like breathalyzer for pot. You know what I mean? Where they pull you over, they suspect you of it. Yeah. Yeah. I mean, but you can't tell how much, you know, you just have a stinky car.
2: Oh, how much they have. Yeah.
1: Yeah. I don't know.
2: I think Miller, Senator Miller, put this forward when this came about. And I did write him a very thorough, long letter about this. Again, concerned about the secondhand smoke.
1: And what was his response?
2: People don't want to smell that. Nothing.
1: Nothing. Oh, well, there you go. You got your answer.
2: But you know, I was a teacher, and I had a little girl in my classroom, and she started out really just fine, and then she started to come in late, and her eyes were gooky, and she was not like falling asleep in the classroom. So I asked her, you know, we found out that, well, apparently she didn't have any allergies, but we were concerned.
1: Yeah.
2: But evidently her sister used to sit next to her. She was a high school student. This was before it was legal. And she sat next to her on the couch while they were watching TV smoking marijuana. So this kid
1: is going to contact high.
2: All this. Yeah, you know.
1: Wow.
2: So, you know, I'm concerned about that. And those gummies, kids just grab them and, you know, eat them. They don't know the difference. So I am concerned about that. Particularly.
1: Yeah, it's interesting. Again, if right now you were presented with the ability to vote to get rid of it, would you?
2: To be honest with you, I think I would.
1: Interesting. All right, Mary, thank you for the call. I appreciate it. Steve is in Warwick. Steve, hold on. I'll get to you right next. I got to take a break real quick. 438-9776. 438-9776. You know, it's funny. It's kind of the opposite of kind of the same problem of trying to figure out whether or not somebody is under the influence of marijuana while driving is reminds me of a similar situation when it comes to alcohol. We had in my neighborhood, I was finding nip bottles all over the place for a while. And I was like, these nip bottles all come. We've talked about the nip bottles before when it comes to the, you know, recycling and getting into the wastewater treatment and all that stuff. So in my neighborhood, there were these nips all over. I'm like, what the hell? We live in a residential neighborhood. There's a whole family back here. What are these nip bottles? I thought people were driving by there. And then a couple up the road got divorced, and the husband moved out of the neighborhood. The nips stopped. And my neighbor up the road was the one who noticed it. He goes, you notice ever since that guy left in the neighborhood, there's no more nips? I'm like, really? I didn't think of that. He's like, yeah, think about it. And so what's this guy doing on the way to work? He's dumping a, you know, fireball in his coffee or dropping some rum in his. So, I mean, when it comes to driving, people are doing that too. It's amazing. The amount of people out there who have to function by doing some kind of substance. I told you yesterday I was at the Market Basket and my son and I come out. We walk out into the parking lot. It's 7 a.m. guys, 7:30. We got out of there. It was record yesterday, 7:20. 7:20 a.m., we're done. We're leaving the grocery store. And people are smoking pot in the parking lot. 7 o'clock in the morning.
7: Well, I woke up Sunday morning with no way to hold my head. That didn't hurt.
1: All I can think about is Johnny Cash.
7: And the joint I had for breakfast wasn't bad, so I had one more for dessert. And I fumbled to the grocery store, and I wore my cleanest dirty shirt. I got myself a rotisserie chicken, thinking about Nick Flanagan along the way.
1: All right, 438-9776. More of your calls when we come back.
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0: Yeah. Massachusetts. I never think about that. I never think, who would, I'm thinking marijuana repeal. I'm like, wow, there's like a lot of people out there who are really offended by the whole thing and think it's a bad thing for society. And then we get, Scotty calls in from Boston, goes, no, the booze hounds are again. I'm like, damn it. Nothing's genuine in this world. Nothing's genuine. So anyway, yeah, there's it's question nine. No, question, what did I say? Yeah, question eight or nine, Nick. What did I say? Question eight on the ballot in Massachusetts to repeal the marijuana laws, to change them, to basically make it so that medical marijuana is fine. You can have a little bit if you want for your personal consumption, but recreational use, nope, no more selling it, no more, you know, repealing all those things, all the dispensaries, all that. You can become a medical marijuana dispensary, but you can't sell it recreational anymore. If this is a thing in Rhode Island, would you vote for it? If you're in Mass, you can call and tell me if you'd vote for it anyway. Brian's in Warwick. Brian, you're on WPRO. Hi, Brian.
1: Hey, Matt, how's it going?
0: Good.
1: Yeah, I mean, I'm a Rhode Islander, and I am a pothead, and there's some things I would change, but as far as removing recreational, I think that there's more good than bad.
0: Yep.
1: Like, sure, Linda's might smell something when she go outside, you know, but
0: stinky.
1: People are happier. People are not in prison for small offenses that nobody really cares about. Like, there's more to pot than just a stinky smell, you know? And, of course, you want to be responsible doing it, and you don't drive and all that.
0: Sure, yeah. All right, Brian, interesting. Thanks for the call. People are happier. Are they really? I don't know. I look around at the people around this world, and I think to myself, happy is not the first thing that comes into my mind, but, you know, it could just be who I'm hanging out with. More of your calls when we come back.
2: ABC News, I'm Mike DeBusky. With less than a month to go until the midterms, President Trump is out on the campaign trail again today, trying to shore up support for Republican candidates. 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
3: Today he heads to Nebraska, a state he won by 20 points, to campaign for incumbent Senator Pete Ricketts, as he faces union leader Dan Osborne, an independent who's backed by Democrats. And on Wednesday, Trump's back in Texas, his second stop in the span of a week, to bolster Texas Attorney General Ken Paxton, who's trailing in the polls behind Democrat James Tallarico.
2: A week after that supposed terror threat at a UK airbase, the U.S. military has now pulled back at least a dozen aircraft from that base. And the State Department and the Centers for Disease Control both now say they're monitoring a reported case in Russia of pneumonia of unknown etiology that apparently led to a death at a lab researching the plague. This is ABC News.
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5: Breezy at times with the clouds yielding to sun today. Mild with the high of 72. Clear and cool tonight, the low down to 45. Cooler with wall-to-wall sunshine Tuesday, the high of 62. Mostly sunny, pleasant Wednesday with the high 66. With WPRO's exclusive AccuWeather, I'm meteorologist Jason Catarina.
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6: The bridge work continues on the Mount Hope, so a bit delayed. It is slow on the inbound side of the Jamestown, 138 East, the right lane blocked there. So that's pretty packed, but it's pretty good through downtown. A little bit of company, 195 East, leaving downtown. West is okay. 95 and 295 are fine.
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0: had, so I had one more.
1: That's all I can think about. It. It's like, you know, going to the grocery store on a Sunday morning. And this guy's not doing drinking beers, but he's smoking pot in the... It's like a thing with Johnny Cash. Smoking pot in the in a Massachusetts grocery store parking lot at 7 o'clock in the morning on a Sunday is, I don't know. It's a little depressing as far as I'm concerned, but... And the people, some people in Massachusetts have signed a petition to make, to put it on the ballot this year, that they want to repeal the recreational marijuana law. And I'm just curious, for those of you out there who are, you know, experiencing the aftermath of legalization of recreational use in Rhode Island, whether or not you want a shot, whether or not you would want a shot to repeal it as well. So that's what we've been talking about and asking. But before we get back to the phones, I just want to take a minute. Last week, well, let me tell you, first of all, when you do this kind of a job, at least for me anyway, when I've done this job over the years, you realize that, especially WPRO in general, but talk radio in general, you tend to make connections with people. It's a very important place to some people. Some people just listen lightly. They come by. It's an entertainment thing. They go, oh, let's see what's going on, and they go on to something else. There are some people where they... You know, they look at it as something that is a place for expression, a place for real community. And they call in a lot. They talk a lot. They have a lot to offer in some cases. And they become almost like, you know, without being personal, having a personal relationship, they become friends. And sometimes, and especially if you've been doing it as long as I have, they can become almost like family. And they become people that the listeners will wait to hear from or wonder about. And so last week I mentioned to you that our friend Joe from Providence needed some prayers because he wasn't doing well. And I'm sad to tell you that Joe passed away last week. And I wanted to give you an update on that because I told you that I would keep you up to date if possible. And I was waiting, it happened last week, and I was waiting for a couple of days because I wanted to make sure that there was, first of all, that it was real, because I was hearing from a lot of people. He had a lot of friends and has a lot of friends. And... they were reaching out to me, letting me know. And, you know, I want to respect the family's ability to let the family know themselves rather than hearing from people on the radio and all that other stuff. So I'm always very careful. I've been waiting for an obituary to come out. And I got a behind the scenes okay today to talk about this. So I just wanted to let you all know that Joe Bernstein is his name. He's a Providence resident for many, many years. He was born and raised in, I believe, who's told us this many times, in New York City. He was

0: his fellow citizens, and he did so with his entire life, and he paid for it greatly. And the reason why so many people would always write to me and comment about not being able to understand his the way he talked and whatnot, and the reason for that is because he battled cancer for almost, I mean, for as long as I knew him, he was in some way, shape, or form battling ailments or cancer from exposure to Agent Orange in Vietnam. He told me this. I met him a few times out and about. I would go to rallies at the State House or things at the State House, and he would be there to lend his voice to stuff. And he was always a wealth of knowledge, especially about immigration issues. He was always brutal with the truth, and it didn't. He wasn't a partisan guy. He would tell you straight out about, you know, he tend to be more conservative, but he was a guy who would talk to you and tell you if somebody was on his side, he didn't like you, he'd tell you straight to his face. But he was a guy who loved a lot of things. He loved his family. You could tell he loved his family. When a couple of times I did meet him, I talked to him about his kids. He's got grandkids. We talked about his wife. It was always funny that his wife would be in the background giving her point of view on the phone calls and whatnot. He's a wealth of knowledge and somebody that I could always count on to when he called in to offer something valuable to people. He loved art. He loved movies. I remember him talking about that. And so I feel like the Matt Allen Show and WPRO family here, we've lost a friend. And I want to wish nothing but the blessings of the Almighty to his family, to his loved ones, to his kids, his grandkids. I don't need to tell you, his daughter, somebody sent it to me, wrote a beautiful eulogy for him on Facebook, talked about her loving relationship with him and how she almost lost him when he was back in the 80s when she was young. From this disease that he fought in various ways. And this past year, I knew from behind the scenes, messaging back and forth with him, that he was struggling, fighting. He always loved the treatment he got at the VA, so I'm sure the people at the VA were very well in Providence, very well acquainted with him, and I'm sure that their family supports them as well and thanks them for all the good care he got. They said he got great care at the VA. And he was a brilliant guy. He was a smart man. His daughter said something really that resonated with me in her eulogy, where he was a guy who could be both a tough guy and an intellectual at the same time, and he was. So I will miss Joe from Providence greatly on this show. Another one of our greats, gone too soon. His family was blessed with him for all these years, his grandkids, and I just say that these airwaves will be diminished without him. And I'm sure the city of Providence and the state of Rhode Island and the earth in general will be less without him. So say a prayer for the family. Thank you guys for allowing us to borrow Joe from time to time to get his point of view on things. And we'll miss him greatly. We'll put him in the Matt Allen Show Hall of Fame, WPRO Caller Hall of Fame, Joe from Providence. All right, so we'll get back to the phones. We'll talk more about our issue here. And we'll go. And if you want to call in and give a remembrance of Joe, I'd love to hear from you. You're more than welcome to do that, too. On the marijuana issue, John's in Massachusetts. John, you're on WPRO. Hi, John.
1: Hey, afternoon, Matt. Beautiful story about Joe. Rest in peace. And hopefully his attitude rubbed off on others.
0: Yeah.
1: Because we need more guys like Joe around, I think. That said, I would tell you that as a Massachusetts resident, in 2016, when marijuana was legalized, a lot of people said, well, you're going to see car accidents, fatalities go way up, you're going to see overdose go way up. And just with a little bit of checking, what do we see? We see Massachusetts averaged about 365 vehicle fatalities a year, and in 2025, it was down to 314. The overdose deaths are at a 10-year low.
0: Hmm.
1: So the doom and gloom that was going to happen hasn't happened. And just anecdotally, Matt, I would tell you, I have friends a little older that were big drinkers. Mm-hmm. And when they did, things would go sideways with the wife, the kids. They'd be out at bars with strangers. And they said, we could have changed something. And so they actually started smoking. And I'd say it, but now they're like, this is beautiful. We're not getting in beef with our wives, with our family, with our friends, strangers. This is working for us. So there's a flip side to this, too.
0: Yeah, it's interesting. When they had the other caller from Massachusetts call in and say that they thought a lot of the big alcohol folks were behind this push to repeal it, I I would. What's your take? What do you think? Do you think somebody's going to actually?

0: do that? Going to repeal it? I don't think so.
1: No. No, absolutely not. And, you know, it's crazy. They put this thing on the ballot. We had a audit. Well, you should know, 72% said we're going to have an audit of the legislature.
0: It never happened.
1: No audit.
0: Yeah,
1: No, they'll do what they want, Matt. They're going to do whatever they want.
0: Interesting. All right, John, interesting take, man. Thank you for the call. I appreciate it. 438-9776. T is in Florida about Joe, our friend Joe from Providence. T, you're on WPRO. Hi, T.
2: Hey, Matty. he was a friend of mine for decades. He was really a patriot. He was a conservative guy, and he was a morally very grounded guy. He was a tough son of a gun, too.
0: Oh, yeah. Okay. You didn't want to get on his wrong side.
2: You know, he came up with some very interesting phrases over the years, especially commies and you know, those type. Joe was a character. Joe was definitely a character. He was one of the most colorful people you'd ever want to know on the conservative spectrum. But boy, oh boy, was he smart. And he was a historian. And the part of history, Matty, and you know this, the part of history that he lived, he told me years ago, probably in the 1980s, he said, you watch what's going to happen to this country. He talked about his experience. Joe was an ICE officer. INS is what they used to call it back in the day. And he told me about a documentary movie that they used to watch. It was also a training movie called The Silent Invasion. The Council of La Raza, which was back then, and it might still be today, the biggest Hispanic entity in the world. And how they were, this all started in the 1960s, and they were going to silently invade the country. And it was very, very, it was well made. It was extremely well made, and he knew it verse by verse. And also his experiences, his numerous experiences. He said, I don't see how it's going to stop. There's no politician out there that's got the guts, including way back then, Reagan, to do it. And he was right. Since then, I mean, we've, you know, like, what, 40 million? I mean, that's happened, and nobody wants it. Still, even right now, they're trying to do something about it, but it's way too late. But he watched this country turn from a common sense, you know, patriotic nation into a free-for-all. And I think that one of the things that really hurt him was seeing Morales win in Providence. I think for him that was just, you know, as far as like living the last straw. I mean, it's just really sad. But he added so much to talk radio, even when he was having difficulty speaking.
0: Sure.
2: You know, and you were gracious enough. A lot of talk show hosts that would not have let him air because sometimes you couldn't understand exactly what he was saying. And I thought to myself, well, gee whiz, Henry Kissinger, he wasn't the greatest. You know, you couldn't understand some of the things he said, but boy, was he brilliant. I like Bobby Kennedy, same thing. You understood that. You got that. And there was a lot of great times. It was me and Joe, and I think Terry Guam, we all were on your show late night.
0: Oh, at nighttime. Yeah, I think Joe came in. You think we did the...
2: Joe, we had I think we had a couple hours on the air with you.
0: That's right.
2: A blast. It was great. And just so many other experiences. But Joe Bernstein, he was a one in a million guy. He is a reflection of what this country has lost.
0: Yeah.
2: And that's really in a nutshell.
0: Guys like him, I call them pillar people. They're the pillars that hold things up. And when they go, the responsibility that they just took on because that's just what they did, it starts to crumble. And, you know, the older you get, the more those pillar people fall because you're just getting older. I had one, my great uncle just passed. He was a pillar person in my life as well. And Joe is one of those things, is one of those people that he just, I mean, think about it, Marine and an INS. I mean, the guy served his country and other people for his whole life, you know?
2: Yeah, I know. I know, Matty.
0: Well, I pray for his family.
2: He was a great guy. He was a good man. He was a good friend. Knew him for many, many years. And he really liked you, by the way. He really liked you. He always spoke of you very highly. I like that kid. He's a good kid.
0: Well, I was at the business end of some of his, once in a while, he would message me if I went astray, according to him. And I'll tell you what, it scared me straight. You don't want to be...
2: You got to duck for cover when he was that bad.
0: Yes. T, thank you, buddy.
2: We're going to miss Joe B, but Joe B, let me tell you something, brother.
0: We'll see each other again.
2: I pray to God you're in the better place.
0: Yeah. Thank you, T. Appreciate it. I'm sure his family appreciates it too.
2: Patty.
0: All right, buddy. Thank you. Yeah. They'll be missed. I hate when I lose my listeners. I hate them. Hate it. Guys are like the, you know, like I said, the pillar of the whole thing. Drives me nuts. Alan's in North Kingstown on the marijuana issue. Hi, Alan. Welcome to WPRO.
3: Hey, how you doing? First time caller.
0: Oh, thank you.
3: Thank you. I listen to you guys all the time, actually. And I just don't understand what I don't understand what the big debate is about the marijuana and someone being in the alcohol. I believe that the alcohol is far, far worse than it outweighs the marijuana by a long
0: I think
3: shot.
0: You're right. I think you're right. I think when it comes to
3: it's
0: physical,
3: unbelievable about this debate. I mean,
0: well, hold on a second. Let me offer you a perspective and see if you what you think about this. I would say you're probably right in terms of physical, you know, the physical impact of abuse. Right, when it comes to abuse of alcohol, you're going to have way worse people. You know, I think that there's some amazing statistic. Like when it comes to murders, like most murders, I have to go back and look at this, but a great proportion of murders involve alcohol. Right.
3: Absolutely.
0: People get crazy on alcohol. So there's a lot of pathologies of alcohol. I just don't see why we have to judge things like that. Like I get concerned that we have to have a situation where we're always trying to figure out the way to alter ourselves. You know what I'm saying? Like this, just because alcohol is worse doesn't mean marijuana is good. You know what I mean?
3: No. So I myself have had two back surgeries and I chose marijuana over pain pills, and that's my story.
0: Yeah, I mean, and that's probably a pretty damn good choice, right? Because that stuff awful.
3: I mean, after the second surgery, I was up to 40 milligrams of Percocet.
0: Yeah, forget that.
3: Hours,
0: And
3: I'm looking at myself, how much does this really hurt?
0: Well, see, that's medicine. See, that to me is medicine. That's different, right? And so,
3: you know, I mean, for that lady to say that girl was coming into school with a contact high because she was sleeping next to her sister is a complete lie. You'd have to be locked in a closet for more than 8 hours.
0: Well, you know what, man?
3: I would smoke to get a contact high.
0: I don't know, man. I think you never know when it comes to, God knows what kind of people that, you know, when it comes to the home and whatever else, it might not just be sitting next to somebody, but God only knows. But yeah, to your point, I mean, look, those are outliers anyway. You don't make laws based on that kind of stuff. But thanks, Alan. I appreciate your point about the back surgery is well made, because you look at what happened with the opioid crisis and that's a disaster. And if marijuana can manage your pain rather than doing Percocets, amen to that. That's all I got to say about that. All right. We'll take more of your calls. We'll come back and we'll go into the next hour. Maybe we'll just get your take on this. If you could repeal the marijuana law legalization, like recreational legalization in Rhode Island, would you do it? We'll talk about it when we come back.
4: 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Stay connected. 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
2: All right, we only got about a minute to the top of the hour here, so everybody on the line, stay right there. We'll continue this conversation a little bit in the next hour. I'm just curious as whether or not, after a couple of years of having this legalized marijuana, you know, for recreational use to the extent it's been implemented in Rhode Island, Massachusetts has a question on the ballot that the voters will be able to decide to repeal it, like to get rid of legalized marijuana. Keep the medical marijuana. The facilities that are open right now as recreational facilities will be able to stay open as medical marijuana. And everything else, there's be limitations. I'll give you the details and everything else when we come back. And I'm just curious as to whether or not there would be a movement for such a thing. Now, there's been some callers that said that the real movement is coming from the alcohol lobby, and that's why they're doing this, because they want to protect their profits. But eventually, I mean, at the end of the day, the voters are going to have their say. Will they? What would they say is the question. We come back, we'll ask you that, and we'll take your calls next.
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3: From ABC News, I'm Mike Dubusky. The Supreme Court is back in session starting today, hearing a case having to do with whether a city can sue oil companies over the effects of climate change. Oil executives claim they should be in the realm of the federal government instead. But Justice Elena Kagan appearing skeptical of that argument today.
4: One reason why this is becoming a little bit more complicated is because you keep switching back and forth between your two theories. You know, one theory is a theory really about air and water regulation and who gets to do that. And another theory is not about that and really goes much further and sets out broad principles of, you know, who can do what extraterritorially with respect to any subject.
3: Gas prices are seeing a little bit of relief this week after G7 countries agreed to tap into the strategic reserves. But Gas Buddy's Patrick DeHaan says we're not out of the woods.
5: A lot of markets being impacted by the G7 release pushing oil lower. We also have more oil flowing through the Strait of Hormuz. And then you have gas tax suspensions as well. But once those are all factored in, I don't know that we have enough momentum for the national average yet to fall below $4. And there may not be enough momentum to get diesel prices below $6.
3: A lab worker in Russia has reportedly died from a case of the plague. More from ABC's Lama Hassan.
6: There are reports of a young lab worker from the Anti-Plague Research Institute of Siberia. She died in a hospital in the Irkutsk region, which is in southern Siberia. We know that authorities there then enforced anti-epidemic measures, so quarantine measures were put in place. At least three hospitals in Irkutsk have confirmed to ABC News that they are under quarantine.
3: The WHO and the State Department say they're monitoring that situation. And Dennis Hastert has died. The one-time Republican House Speaker Hastert was marred by a child molestation scandal after his time in office and served 1 year in prison. 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
7: I'm Bill Haberman in the Rye-Hi Home Improvement Specialist News Center here in Providence. City Councilman Miguel Sanchez says he has the votes to become the next city council president. You take over for Rachel Miller, who is not running for re-election. Republican Aaron Kukian will be here on WPRO later today with Dan York just after the 4 o'clock news. He is resisting calls to quit the race and throw his support behind Ken Block. In WPRO Sports, Sam Kennedy calling last week's playoff loss painful and deeply disappointing. He says the Red Sox will use it as motivation. Yankees tonight will try to avoid falling into a 2-0 hole as their series against the Rays resumes tonight at the Trop. I'm Bill Haberman, WPRO News. Got the latest on the highways coming up in the AccuWeather forecast, which is...
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16: From the Seascape Lawn Care Weather Center.
17: Breezy at times with the clouds yielding to sun today. Mild with the high of 72. Clear and cool tonight, the low down to 45. Cooler with wall-to-wall sunshine Tuesday, the high of 62. Mostly sunny, pleasant Wednesday with the high 66. With WPRO's exclusive AccuWeather, I'm meteorologist Jason Catarina.
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7: The right lane blocked on the inbound side of the Jamestown 138 East, so slow on the bridge there and busy on the Mount Hope with that work. They're doing the road work in North Kingstown on Route 1 Post Road, so that is delayed both sides between Stony Lane and West Main Street. And you're on the brakes leaving downtown Providence on 195 East. I'm Dave Gardner with your Right Now traffic.
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0: All right, ladies and gents, I was just asking a question last hour whether or not you would support a... You think we need one? Because in Massachusetts, they have this thing called initiative petition where, you know, so many voters can get together, put together a piece of legislation, get enough registered voters to sign it, and it gets on the ballot for a vote by the people in the next election. So in this case, they've got a bunch of different questions, but one of them is to repeal, not to pass, but to repeal the recreational marijuana law that's already on the books. They already have, you know, there's dispensaries all over the place in Massachusetts. They're lousy with them, right? In Rhode Island, mostly the recreational marijuana, as far as I know, is places that were originally allowed to sell medical marijuana, right? So, and that's part of the Cannabis Commission. There's been a lot of controversy over the lack of licenses and whatnot and process and all that. But now that you've lived with this, it wasn't necessarily like major league, big time enforcement of marijuana laws beforehand. But now that you've gotten a couple of years of, you know, less enforcement, people be able to do what they want to a certain extent. You have any regrets in allowing it to happen? Now, the issue in Massachusetts is about, you know, the people were the ones who voted on it. And they, in this case, they were, you know, they're being asked to get rid of it. In your case, you know, there is no mechanism for that. But if you could have that mechanism, would you want to take advantage of it? And would you go ahead and tell the legislature to, you know, get rid of this? Because it's people are driving in. I mean, it's everywhere. People are smoking all over the place. And it's become, to some people, it's become a nuisance in public life. And you know, whether or not it's impairing people driving, I haven't heard of a rash of impaired driving, but we don't necessarily have a breathalyzer test for people smoking marijuana. I smell it on the roads constantly. Constantly. And maybe the way you're impaired is one where it lends itself to not to have so many major league accidents. You know what I'm saying? The impairment with alcohol, maybe the way it impacts you, like your risk aversion and things like that. So you do riskier things, stupider things. I don't know. But, you know, everything has its own issue. But do you think that legalization of marijuana has led to, you know, like people managing it fairly well to the point where it doesn't give you a societal difference? And if you're from Massachusetts, we've had a couple of callers from Mass, really interesting. One caller saying that this is a way for the alcohol lobby, who's losing big money. That's why you've seen a lot of these beverage companies coming up with, what do they call it? These THC infused, drinks, right? Because they're trying to make up for that. And so now maybe they're the ones that are going out there going, come back to booze. But what would you do? We also had a couple people call in last half hour. For those of you who remember our friend Joe from Providence, Joe Bernstein, who is a longtime caller at WPRO for years and years and years, probably before I worked here. I've been working here for 27 years. He's probably been calling long before that. He passed away last week. I mentioned to you that he could use some prayers for being sick, and he's a veteran. He was a patriot. He was someone who suffered for years and years in his life with Agent Orange exposure from Vietnam. And just say a prayer for his family. We're going to miss him terribly. So we talked about, and some people have been calling in and remembering Joe. So if you have one, you're more than welcome to do that, to call in and give us a remembrance of Joe. Because some of these guys are legendary, man. These callers, I call them the pillar people. They hold the world up. You know, they're pillars. And we'll miss him terribly. So our condolences to his family, his wife, his kids, his grandkids, everybody who loved him. So anyway, my number is 438-9776, 438-9776. Let's go out to Patty is in Warwick. Patty, you're on WPRO. Hi, Patty.
1: Hello.
0: Hi, Patty.
1: I'm so sad. I really enjoyed Joe. And just like you said, a pillar person.
0: Yeah.
1: And I'm going to have a hard time now because I really rely on getting a lot of what's going on as far as the beat of things mm-hmm. in our state, in our little communities, through the radio. And it bugs me because my mother was like this and I'm becoming my mother. And so your show, Gene, you know, Tara and good old Dan, mm-hmm. You know, because I need to hear all the different viewpoints. And the wonderful thing about Joe is all of you welcomed him and let him speak. And he was such a wealth of information. And I know Jim Hummel was seemed very close to him because he would always have some friendly banter.
0: You know him forever. You know, you call in forever.
1: And I don't know if that was just from the radio wave.
0: Yeah.
1: How you guys know him.
0: That's it for me. On my side, yeah, that's always, and as far as I know, all the people you mentioned, I think we just know him from the radio, you know, for years of calling in and giving their opinion and, you know, good times and bad. You think about all the things we cover on this radio station for the years we've been on. I mean, from the station fire to 9/11 to, you know, the 2000 election before that, to, you know, all the things that we've, the you know, December debacle to, I'm just trying to think of the, you know, the elections and the various election nights, the changes in politics, tragedies,
1: the Brown shooting.
0: Yeah. All these things. Yeah. And it's just, and we all, you know, could kind of, everybody goes through it together. The longtime listeners and calls, we all kind of go through it together. So we build a little bit of a bond. And it's not, you know, we don't know each other and hang out with each other, or, you know, hang out, have dinner with each other or anything like that. But there's a, it's a, it's another kind of relationship that's hard to explain unless you're part of it. So.
1: Yeah. And the nice thing, the good thing was, I mean, I know where he stood, though he was very open.
0: Mm.
1: With whatever his thoughts were, they were based on experiences and facts and this and that. That's why he was welcome, I believe, by all of you, because all of you don't agree or aren't thinking exactly the same. But everyone was respectful with him, certainly. I think everyone's respectful anyway, all the hosts. And, you know, and I rely on Joe's. I was like, oh, there's Joe. I want to hear what he has to say.
0: To figure things out.
1: There was an event going on. Yeah. And as far as a pillar person, and I know you're not looking for this, but you're a pillar person.
0: Oh, God.
1: You and
0: God help you.
1: Hosts like, and hosts, now listen, hosts like you. And I know one of the callers just now just said about how, what Joe thought of you and this and that. I know the other guy that you love from the bunker. What was his name?
0: Oh, our pal Charles. Charles. Yeah, he left us too.
1: And because of your type of doing what kind of radio show you do, and having guests on or the callers that know they can come and talk, you and ones like you will enable us to be able to decipher everything, and we appreciate you guys.
0: Well, from now on, none of my listeners are allowed to leave me. You're all mandated that forever. You're going to live forever. You're not going to go anywhere. That's it. I'm putting a moratorium on this. This is too far.
1: We're tied to your ankle.
0: That's it.
1: That's it.
0: From now on, Patty, you're sweet. Thank you very much. I appreciate you calling in. Thank you. Lynn is in Mass. Lynn, you're on WPRO. Hi, Lynn.
2: Hi, Matt.
0: Hi. Welcome,
2: Hello.
0: Lynn. How are you?
2: Oh, I'm very well, thank you.
0: Good. Do you want to talk about the marijuana issue in Mass?
2: Absolutely.
0: What do you got?
2: I work at a dispensary in Middleborough.
0: Oh, okay.
2: And am I allowed to say where I work?
0: If you want to, go ahead, sure.
2: Oh, yeah, I work at Thrive Dispensary in Middleborough.
0: Okay.
2: And, you know, I've just had so many experiences over 3.5 years there with how life-changing access to this is for vets with PTSD,
0: mm-hmm.
2: for, you know, people coming off of opioids and alcohol and, you know, say what you will, there's a downside to everything. But I think if you ask, you know, I'm 57 years old, I work with, you know, a ton of 20 and 30 somethings.
0: Mm-hmm.
2: And first of all, the kids do not drink the way they did in the 80s and in the 90s.
0: Sure.
2: You know,
0: yeah.
2: When we were, you know, that's a good thing.
0: Lynn, let me ask you a question. What, when you're talking about people who are obviously that would be considered, in my mind anyway, to be medical marijuana cases, is that the vast majority of people that come in, do you think?
2: No.
0: It's all, mostly it's recreation. Okay.
2: You know, it might be, I don't know the exact numbers. I'm kind of a low man on the totem pole, but I'd say 60 to 70% of our business is recreational.
0: How much?
2: 60 to 70%.
0: Really?
2: Anyway.
0: Okay.
2: Sure.
0: And is it regular customers come in all the time?
2: Absolutely. I mean, you know, there's brand new people through the door every day, but it's a lot of regulars. It's a community atmosphere, but like it's better than, I've been a bar fly in my youth, and it's better than the bar atmosphere because, you know, pothead, you know, drunks can get surly. Potheads are really super nice.
0: Yeah, but you know what? I got to tell you, I let me push back on that a little bit. The vines are super nice. I just find that, and look, when it comes to being sick, obviously this goes out the window. So don't take this for people who are sick. But the average person who's just constantly on a regular basis, always trying to alter themselves, to me, that's a sad thing. Because obviously, if you're trying to escape something like that, you're trying to escape something. What are you trying to escape? Is it the best and highest good for any of us to always use a substance to alter ourselves so that we can, you know, relax or be whatever? Is it a good thing that we have a giant population of people who are just kind of sitting there like, hey, man, what if they were, you know, what if we need them for something, you know? I don't know. You understand what I'm trying to say?
2: Absolutely. Absolutely, I do. But that, like with anything else, there's a difference between use and abuse. And
0: right.
2: I don't advocate to be, you know, in your parents' basement on your couch eating Cheetos, playing video games, smoking weed, you know, every 20 minutes. Not at all. It can absolutely be detrimental if, you know, done to excess, like anything, you know.
0: What do you think the odds are of this passing in Massachusetts?
2: I was very confident in the months leading up to this. I'm like, no way, no way, no way, no way. And I realized that the wording on the petition to get the signatures was very, very deceptive for people. And now, as it's getting closer, I'm just getting really nervous because, you know, I'm actually probably not in danger of losing my job. I've been there a while, but it will impact the experience entirely, and it will definitely impact my wages, my pocketbook, because we get tips.
0: I'm looking at the summary right now, and a yes vote would if you vote yes, it means you want to get rid of, you want to repeal the law.
2: Exactly.
0: If you vote no, it means you want to leave the law the way it is. You think that's confusing to people? Is that what
2: I just moved to Mass from Rhode Island like about 6 months ago, but I just got my thing in the mail that explains all the bills, and I didn't think it was worded very confusing there, and I hope it's not confusing on the actual ballot, but I know that the process of getting the signatures, I can't tell you exactly how it was worded, but I know that it was a bit confusing, but I'm hoping that it actually isn't on the ballot
0: itself. Yeah, I'd be shocked. I mean, it would be earth shattering. I think it would be a big deal. So, I mean, what it would mean if I read the summary correctly was that your business, your place where you work, would then be allowed to sell medical marijuana only.
2: Correct.
0: Right. So you just become a medicinal, which you said that's 70% of your business gone. Right at that point.
2: Sure.
0: So.
2: Sure.
0: And it always makes me wonder, like, how they don't mention in the summary anything about growing it. So where are these people that are be allowed to give it to other people? Where are they supposed to get it? Right.
2: Yeah. I don't know. You know, it's just the black market wins.
0: Yeah. Interesting.
2: And you're going to have kids and 50 somethings and 60 somethings and 70 somethings meeting their dealers in Walmart parking lots.
0: Yeah. Interesting. All right, Lynn, thanks for the call. We'll see what happens. Keep us up to date. All right. 438-9776. So I guess at first Lynn was like, nah, it's not going to happen. But now she's got a little worried. A little worried. I wouldn't be too worried about this. It would be really shocking to me. And if that's the case, if it did happen in Massachusetts where they repealed it, it would mean that there's an undercurrent of people who are really concerned by the voters. I mean, you know, concerned about the way people operate in public with it, you know? All right. 438-9776. You'll be next.
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0: So tomorrow, we're in like supreme Nick Flanagan weather time. So tomorrow, you might have a low. Some people are saying frost. I heard Bill talking about possibly frost in the next day or two. 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
0: All right, 225 here in the Matt Allen Show. They're looking to repeal recreational use marijuana in Massachusetts. What do I mean by they? The people. They, you know, for whatever way it got there, we had some callers, you know, give us the rumor mill that, you know, big alcohol was behind it, and that the people the booze guys are losing a lot of money, and so they want to repeal the legalization of recreational use of marijuana. And so, therefore, what are we going to do? We're going to get everybody to drink again. And it really is happening. I mean, it's absolutely true, especially people with the bars and stuff. They're really, you know, that kind of thing is, they're trying to, you know, mocktail. There's a culture with young people of not consuming alcohol, partially because of a health and fitness thing, but also because I think they'd rather do something that doesn't make them feel like crap the next day, which is where marijuana comes in. So if you're after you've lived with it for a couple of years here in Rhode Island, recreational use, what do you think? You think you want to keep it? You think it's something, if you could vote on this, would you still vote to keep it? John's in Johnston. John, you're on WPRO. Hey, John.
14: Hey, Matt, how are you?
0: Good.
14: All right, so there's a few factors in my opinion on this. Mm-hmm. You know, you're going to have the stoner side that's going to say, well, stoners wait for stop signs to turn green, drunks run red lights, and blah, blah, blah. Use of anything that alters your you know, ability to drive a motor vehicle, you should not do it. We all agree on that. That's just wrong.
0: Yeah, don't take cough medicine, for God's sakes, and drive.
14: Right. You shouldn't take anything that's going to alter your behavior in any way to drive a vehicle. However, now, there are people that, you know, if you took 10 college kids from different campuses throughout the country and you put them in a room, they don't know each other from Adam, give them a keg of beer, there's going to be a fight. they're going to get rowdy, there's going to be a fight. Give the same kids marijuana.
0: No fights.
14: Maybe they order a pizza and play some Xbox.
0: Sure.
14: No fighting. Everyone's calm and cool. Yep. No problem. Here's the problem. They shouldn't have to smell it out in public. So if you want to use this as consumption to relax, whatever you're using it for, I agree with you. You shouldn't be overusing anything to alter your mind. You have an underlying problem if you're doing that. You're self-medicating. We can agree on that.
0: Mm.
14: Now, if you're doing it at your home, that's a different ballgame.
0: Sure.
14: Here's the real problem that I have. The state of Rhode Island, you have a standard sales tax for marijuana of 7%. Then you add the cannabis excise tax of 10%. And your local cannabis excise tax of 3%. This is a 20% taxed product
0: yep.
14: that should be giving revenue to the state and local municipalities, which is a good thing, in my opinion. There's not nip bottles hanging around everywhere. There's not. So from my own personal experience, I recently just had two major surgeries in the same day. They gave me pain medication.
0: Jeez.
14: I don't like to take pain medication.
0: Yeah.
14: Day one, I had to take it. I couldn't bear the pain.
0: Yep.
14: The following day, I went to the dispensary, spoke to a very informative man that worked there, and told him what's going on. He said, listen, you told me you don't take gummies. However, I have one that's an anti-inflammatory. It's going to help you with the pain. It's going to help you be able to sleep. And by God, it did. I'm not kidding you. It is the only thing that helped me with the pain management and with the being able to sleep.
0: Mm-hmm.
14: So is there a productive use for it?
0: Of course. That's medicine, right? Oh, I lost John. Damn, John. Sorry, man. I appreciate that. That was a good one. If John wants to call back and finish that up, I'll take his call because I think that was fascinating. Yeah. I mean, look, it's one of those things. And by the way, the other thing, too, is that what we have to remember, and this is a growing body of research with this marijuana stuff, is that with young minds who have a propensity for mental illness, this will, you know, heavy duty use will put you over the edge. There's, you know, growing body of research that I've heard about that says basically that, what is it? Is it schizophrenia? I want to say it's schizophrenia. If you have a propensity for schizophrenia, if you have a genetic predisposition for it, it can push you into that. It can mess with young people's brains specifically. Young people specifically are really susceptible. So we have to be very careful of that as well. The young people must be prohibited from this as much as developing brains can be highly, highly impacted on this whole thing. Mark's in his car. Mark, you're on WPRO. Hi, Mark. Oh, John's called back. We'll get to John in a second. Go ahead, Mark.
15: Hey, Matt. How you doing?
0: Good.
15: Listen, I'm 75. I've been smoking pot for a bit. I use it for sleep pretty much exclusively. And as a person who understands it for a long time, one of the issues I believe what's really going on is... you know, back in the day, pot was like 10-15% THC. Now 30 is kind of the norm, 30%. And the real issue is some of these things like dab, where they then distill it down to 90%. And that stuff should, when they legalize cannabis, they should not have legalized all the heavy-duty.
0: Mark, you bring up a great point. I got to run for the news, Mark. Thank you for that. It's you know, every... You can't just have a hot sauce. You got to have ghost pepper and all the. It's what we do with marijuana, too. We'll talk about it when we come back.
16: ABC News, I'm Mike Dubusky. Supreme Court justices are tackling a climate change case. On the first day of their new term, the case argues that oil companies can't be sued by local governments for the effects of climate change. Instead, they argue that's the federal government's responsibility. Gas prices are down slightly this week after G7 countries agreed to tap into the strategic oil reserves last week. Gas Buddy's Patrick DeHaan says it's likely only a Band-Aid fix.
17: Certainly, you know, this drawing to a conclusion would be helpful, but to potentially risk further escalations between the U.S. and Iran, then without any strategic reserves of significant status globally, that certainly could be a very bad sign of potentially even more record prices later this year for gasoline and diesel.
16: The State Department says it's aware of and monitoring a fatal case of suspected pneumonic plague linked to a research lab in Russia. This is ABC News.
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18: Breezy at times with the clouds yielding to sun today. Mild with the high of 72. Clear and cool tonight, the low down to 45. Cooler with wall-to-wall sunshine Tuesday, the high of 62. Mostly sunny, pleasant Wednesday with the high 66. With WPRO's exclusive AccuWeather, I'm meteorologist Jason Catarina.
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20: On 95 North, it's slow from Thurber's up to 195. The southbound side delayed downtown before 195 as well. And 195 East, a very busy ride before the Washington Bridge. A bit busy on both 146 South and on the 610 inbound before downtown. They got that right lane blocked on the inbound side of the Jamestown Bridge for the work, 138 East. So that is delayed. I'm Dave Gardner with your right now traffic.
0: Hey, we're talking about health and mental health and people's concerns. 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Who knows? 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And mental health matters at school, at home, and in the workplace are things that people have to deal with. 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My coworkers, my colleagues, Kim Zandi and Nick Giuliano from Pro FM are going to be there Saturday at 9 a.m. on Roger Williams. Maybe a nice way to kick off the old Columbus Day weekend, right? 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
2: It's interesting. I didn't think we'd get this much reaction out of this conversation. I was really shocked that many people feel, and it seems overwhelmingly that most people are in favor of keeping the marijuana law around. It was just Massachusetts, they're going to vote on whether or not to repeal recreational use marijuana. And in Rhode Island, it's still there. I think we're kind of behind. A lot of people have criticisms of whether or not there's more, you know, recreational licenses that have been shared with people and offered to people. For all intents and purposes, the social impact on people has not been toxic enough to the point where they want to get rid of it. So it's interesting to see what the public will do in mass about this. Now, John was on with this in Johnston, was cut off because the phone died. I want to get his rest of his story. John, can you pick up where you left off? You were talking about your back surgeries. It kind of saved you, right, from having to take opiates.
3: Yeah,
2: sounds like.
3: It was actually my shoulder and my bicep.
2: Oh, okay.
3: Unbelievable pain. If you've ever had like a rotator cuff, it is horrible. The marijuana gummies did, you know, help me. It wasn't, I was trying to seek a high. I was trying to get some relief,
2: sure,
3: from the pain, you know, being able to sleep. I guess that would be more of the medical side of what we're talking about here, but just a few quick more points. I know I don't want to monopolize too much of your time, but I believe it was within the past year or so, there was a young woman in, I think it was Warwick, smoked some marijuana with friends, ends up overdosing because someone laced it with fentanyl.
2: Yeah.
3: So this is another reason where you actually have a safe, regulated space if you'd so choose to partake in marijuana to get it. You know, all of these big pharmaceutical companies for years have been pumping us full of Zoloft and Xanax and all of these other anti-anxiety medications. Where the underlying issue to me is, I'm 47 years old. I'm from one of the last generations where you could totally unplug, you know. If you don't want to be found, you won't be found.
2: Right.
3: These kids, from the time their children have a device in their hand, looking at Tommy and Susie and what they have on Facebook, and all of these anxieties, these social anxieties overtake people. So in my opinion,

0: be able to smoke marijuana. But if you're going to let people have a choice to drink alcohol, they should also have that same choice, in my opinion, to buy marijuana and use it responsibly.
1: So obviously, you, if you were given this choice, you would vote no. You'd say, no way. They're not going to repeal it. We're going to leave it the way it is.
0: I would absolutely say no way. Yeah. I mean, for a 20%, can you imagine if they charged a 20% tax on Dunkin' Donuts?
1: Well, this is, when this happened, I forgot who the representative was we had on, and we talked about it, and I said, why wouldn't you go 15? If you're going to do this, why don't you go 15? Because Massachusetts was 20. And they're like, well, we want to be good. We want to be good neighbors. I'm like, what do you mean be good neighbors? Why don't you take them? If you're going to have a new business, and why don't you just take their eat their lunch? You know what I mean? Like, come on, let's compete here. It baffled me because they all wanted it. It was a collusion.
0: We follow everything. We follow everything that Massachusetts does to a T. If Massachusetts does something, Rhode Island's right behind them. So that, I think, might be, you know, and it's a cash grab. Let's be honest about it.
1: Yeah.
0: It's a cash grab. Do you know that you can't go to these dispensaries, you can't use a credit card, you have to use a bank card?
1: Well, that has to do with the federal law.
0: Banking,
1: yeah.
0: Exactly. The federal banking laws do not allow these people to actually operate as a business. So when you're going and paying 20% tax on something, it's almost astronomical to believe that they would get away with that. Where is the money going? This is what I propose. You want to have a 20% tax, like I broke it down for you, 10%, 7%, sure, and 3%. Let's have a fund where we see where this money goes. Let's track this money. Let's say, let's take all of the profits from this medical marijuana or the recreational marijuana sales, and let's put that toward the roads. Just that one thing. We're going to focus just on having the roads be attached to this medical marijuana and recreational marijuana revenue, and let's see where all these people are saying, just get rid of it. What if it actually makes a positive change in your community? What if you can do things like fund drug...
1: Well, I think what happens is a lot of people overestimate how much money it is. It's not that much money. We spend $1 billion. There's a budget for roads and bridges in Rhode Island. Was it more than $1 billion a year? And last I looked, if I had to guess, I can look it up and Google it. Maybe Nick, you'll Google it for me. What the average, you know, what the past couple of years has been in terms of, you know, marijuana tax revenue? I bet you it's $20 million. If I had to guess,
0: I think you probably would be right. I mean, there's a lot of, you know, the problem is that we're putting our energy and money into things that don't make any sense. You're going to have these safe stations for people to bring their drugs to get tested, right? And that's supposedly, it's going to save lives, right? How many people who have a substance abuse issue do you know that are going to risk them saying, oh, no, can't have that drug, that's contaminated, we're just going to take that from you and give you nothing?
1: Yeah.
0: So it's like you're putting millions of dollars into that. Yeah. Maybe we can, maybe not the roads. Maybe the roads was a bad example. But there's got to be some type of focus of, let's take this money and put it towards something that's good. Let's put it toward education of, you know, drug usage.
1: Hey, look, what you can tell, you can, I always say that culture is the most important thing, right? Look what's happening with the young people right now. They're so health conscious that they're really walking away from alcohol. They're walking away from alcohol.
0: Yeah, there's more people in the gym every day than there's ever been. Every time I go to the gym, there's more people there. It's great to see. I love it personally. However, you know, I'm not here to poo-poo alcohol. If people like to drink alcohol socially and have a good time, that's great. I challenge anyone who says that alcohol is not an issue.
1: Oh, it is. Absolutely, it is.
0: Store at 9 a.m. Go at 9 a.m. and see how many people are buying alcohol.
1: Well,
0: just to get through their day.
1: That was the story why we had to leave the liquor stores open during the pandemic, right? Because, like, alcohol withdrawal is the one kind of withdrawal that can kill you. And so you needed besides keeping people nice and calm and, you know, let them have some fun or whatever and the money. You know, I think you had a real problem there with people who are detoxing from alcohol without any help. You could have a real situation on your hands. And you're right. It is dark, man. I told you.
0: You can die. Like, that's dangerous to detox from alcohol. Anyone who's been through a recovery process knows that you are strictly monitored when you're coming off of alcohol, more so than heroin.
1: Yeah, I didn't know, but I will tell you, it is, John, thanks for the call. It's amazing. Like I told you, the nip thing. I mean, that's what nips are, like the arbiter, I think, of, you know, I've bought some nips here and there. You know what I buy them for? Like, if you're doing like a gift basket for somebody for Christmas time, like we do, if you're doing a Yankee swap, you get a little basket put together, put some nip bottles together, and it's like, oh, I got that. Or I've done it for like recipes. It's not necessarily a nip bottle, but I buy little things of wine, like little bottles of wine to cook because I don't drink wine. So I just want little ones, just enough to do a little flavor in something.

0: That can be off very often. Like, we've made some recipes in the past where you put a little the fireball in something, a little cinnamon, things like that. Well, you're not gonna, you don't want a whole bottle of stuff. So here, that's what I get. But I'll tell you what: why are people buying nip bottles in the grocery store? Most of them, they're just alcoholics who need to get the edge off. You know, you're buying a nip bottle so you can throw something in your coffee when you go to, when you're on the way to the job, wherever you're out there doing your thing. You're drinking your coffee, you get a little something in there, hair of the dog. You know, it's one of those things. And alcohol is a real problem, man. It's not. Again, not for everybody, but it's. I got to go back and look at those stats. I remember reading the stats about alcohol related murders, and I was shocked. How many like violent assaults or murders involve alcohol? Somebody's drunk, get into a fight. Next thing you know, somebody's dead. It's crazy. It was a. I remember being shocked at how bad the stats were. Joe's in Cranston. Joe, you're on WPRO. Hi, Joe.
1: How you doing today? You know, a couple of things the previous callers touched on. Younger people working out in gyms, they're there. I'm there. I'm a gym rat. They're going through the motions. They're not working out. But they're going through the motions. They usually, you know, travel in twos, threes, and fours. And most of the time they're talking and yucking it up. Okay. Are they going through the motions? Yeah. Do they think they're working out? Yeah. Okay. They're not working out. Number two, younger people aren't drinking alcohol today because they're into grass. They're into gummies. They're into grass. They reek of it on weekends. They reek of it at night. And they're antisocial creatures. They are on their phones. They're into social media. And they don't communicate very well. Two statistics. Yeah, alcohol consumption is down probably 15-20% in the state. However, legalized marijuana is, you know, up. Mm-hmm. And Uber Eats is up. That means they're sitting home getting the munchies at 11 o'clock at night. So, you know, there's something going on socially here. You can't tie
0: there,
1: it all to
0: there
1: alcohol.
0: Is,
1: alcohol.
0: That is, let me tell you something. You have hit on something. That is, and who's talking about this recently? Who's the guy that is a big lib, but he's like, he's a social psychologist. I think he's with the NYU Business School. What is his name? Scott Galloway. Was it Scott Galloway talking about this recently? The very thing you're talking about.
1: I don't know.
0: Yeah, I'll look it up for tomorrow. I'll bring it up tomorrow because it's fascinating. He was talking about how people going out. He's almost saying the best thing that could happen to young people today was for them to have a couple of drinks out at a bar and make some poor decisions. You know, he's being facetious, but he's saying that because risk taking.
1: Well, that's how you learn.
0: Yeah,
1: but that's how you learn about life. You got to communicate with people. You don't do it by sitting down and just, you know, communicating on a telephone. You can't do it. Yeah. And their social skills are gone. They have no social compass. They have no moral compass because everything you want, you get on a phone now.
0: Yeah.
1: I mean, there's no risk reward. It's all reward. There's no risk. I mean, you know.
0: And they don't do it young enough. They don't take
1: interesting thing.
0: They don't take. And I think about this Cornell situation and that horrible behavior by those young men involved and the girl and everybody involved, right? Getting themselves into those circumstances.
1: Allegedly.
0: But I think even the things they all agree on, whether or not it's consensual, I don't know. But I'm just saying is whatever happened there, the lead up to it and all that stuff, it was awful, disgusting behavior. And
1: just the thought of somebody going online saying, hey, come get this.
0: Right. It's disgusting. I mean, vile. It's satanic is what it is.
1: Yes.
0: But Joe, my point is that we have these young people that do, they go into college the first time they've ever tasted any sort of freedom, taken any sort of risk, and they don't know how to manage it. And they get themselves into drugs, all kind, ketamine in this case, and alcohol, and they're doing insane things that make your hair stand on end. Like, I'm not approved by any stretch of the imagination, but I see this, and I'm like, I don't even understand the likelihood of this being enjoyable. It's just grotesque.
1: What is it? You go to college, and you have to go down to a local 7-Eleven to pick up some store-bought drug.
0: Yeah.
1: Hello? What's going on? I don't get it.
0: Yeah, it's bad, Joe.
1: Why it's not illegal, I still don't get it.
0: It's bad.
1: Anyway.
0: Thanks. You can't keep up with some of it. Some of it just they develop. Thanks for the call. They develop new things. Next thing you know, it's in the, you know, what's that stuff called they sell in the convenience stores? Kratom? Is that a drug? I don't even know. What's the thing they sell in the drug stores? Oh, what's it called? Then you get that monkey weed. There's always something. You know? That's why I can't buy model glue or spray paint anymore. That's why I can't buy I can't buy two boxes of Aleve Colden Sinus D like 3 weeks separated from each other. Crazy. Somebody just text in, kids should learn about getting by, about life by getting drunk. What a boomer mentality. No, he's saying that people should be getting, we learn about life by interacting with each other. And that, you know, some things are social exercises while other things are solitary exercises. And there's a difference between social drinking and non-social marijuana use. You know, it doesn't increase socialization when you're married. You kind of sit there, and if you're together, you kind of go, oh, whatever. You fall asleep. Or you just sit there and stare at the wall and watch. Speaking of the wall, you watch The Wall over and over again with Pink Floyd in the background. What's the movie? No, you'd Mary Poppins. No, Wizard of Oz with The Wall. Is it The Wall playing in the background? No, the Dark Side of the Moon. That's right. I knew it had to do with Pink Floyd. And with some, a movie. That's all I had there, Nick. Thanks for helping me pull it. Dark Side of the Moon. Watching, what are you supposed to start it right at some part in the credits, right? If you hit the play in the, we did some, tried to do it so many times, but by the time you think about doing it, you're so hammered you can't get it done right.
2: So you're supposed to start the album right when the lion roars in the MGM logo.
0: Right at the beginning.
2: Yeah.
0: And it matches up somehow.
2: So the end of a scene matches up with the end of a song.
0: So it's like, a theory that it was done on purpose? Because obviously, Wizard of Oz was made way before Pink Floyd came around.
2: I do think there is a theory that Pink Floyd did that on purpose.
0: Oh, Pink Floyd did it on purpose. Yeah. Okay.
2: Wizard of Oz people weren't like, oh, we're going to do this so some band in the future
0: kind of,
2: does it.
0: I thought there was some kind of weird like time travel thing that was involved in all this. Because I've been seeing a lot of those wackadoo things lately. Do you hear this thing with a guy, they open up a cave and they found a photograph of a guy. They think there's a time travel. You see this thing? It's a nutty, stupid. It's not real, obviously, but it's presented in a real way. It's real creepy. And it's just like, if this was real, it'd be really cool, but too bad it's not. It's like some fake thing on X, which is like 90% of X is fake. It's unbelievable how toxic that website is. Crazy with its fake. Anyway, let me tell you about my friends over at Marshall Building and Remodeling, folks. 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We know we're on our way. 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
2: All right, coming up at this afternoon, stay tuned, Dan York Show. We're going to have Aaron Gukian's going to join the Dan York Show in studio at, I believe, at 4 o'clock, right, Nick? 4 o'clock. Talk a little bit about his whole situation trying to get to and from Florida, missing out on the forums last week, and I'm sure a bunch of other things, strategy, campaign, all that stuff. So there's that. Tomorrow, we're going to have a similar visit from the gubernatorial candidates during the Tara Granahan Show. Steve O'Donnell's going to be filling in. He's going to be giving each candidate a certain period of time during the show tomorrow, starting at 9 o'clock, to give their pitch to you and have you react to the pitches. So the community forum continues here on WPRO. All right, the Matt Allen Show is out. Dan York shows up next. I'll see you tomorrow. We'll talk all about it, and we'll take your calls. Maybe we'll even get into the daylight savings time tomorrow because we missed it today. We can't agree on a dang thing around here. We'll talk about it tomorrow. Have a great afternoon. Bye.

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1: From ABC News, Mike DeBusky. We're learning some new details about that alleged gang rape at Cornell University in 2024, including a phone call from around the time of the alleged incident. ABC News Chief Investigative Correspondent Aaron Katursky.
2: 3 weeks after her traumatic night at the Chi Phi House, a then Cornell student, now known as Jane Doe, called Matthew Ingalls, the friend who invited her to the fraternity that night, recording the entire conversation. She told him she spent time in the emergency room and in therapy because there's so much damage on my body and my brain. She said, if I wanted to take this somewhere, what y'all did would be classified as gang rape. You already knew when I came in, I was 10 shots deep. Ingalls responded with a different recollection.
1: Massachusetts has declared a state of emergency over heating oil prices, making more people eligible for state assistance. Governor Maura Healey says costs are elevated amid the war with Iran.
3: We've got to look to bring more energy in. I'm looking to do that. I'm trying to do that every single day. You know, it's Donald Trump who last year tried to kill energy supply to Massachusetts. He tried to turn off that wind farm that right now is powering a couple hundred thousand homes and businesses in Massachusetts. So we can't have that.
1: Pennsylvania is in the midst of a measles outbreak. Cases there now topping 1,000. Almost 200 people have been hospitalized. 5 have died. A Russian lab worker has reportedly died from the plague. ABC's Lama Hassan.
4: We just don't have the full picture from the Russians at the moment. But we do know that some of Russia's neighbors, they're taking this infection seriously. We know that so far as a precaution, the three neighboring countries, so that's Kazakhstan, Kyrgyzstan, as well as Uzbekistan, they've all stepped up their border controls. They say that they've put into place preventative measures that include sanitary quarantine control at checkpoints across the border.
1: The bubonic plague killed millions in the 1300s, but modern medicine has made it significantly less threatening. 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
5: I'm Bill Haberman in the Rye-High Home Improvement Specialist News Center. Governor Maura Healey declaring a home heating state of emergency across the Commonwealth, among other things, going to provide middle-class heating oil relief. AAA Northeast's gas prices, meantime, are down another 4 cents a gallon here in Rhode Island. We are now at $4.34 on average. In sports, the Bruins play the first of three straight games at home in Boston as they'll skate against the Senators at the Garden tonight. Word from Washington, speaking of hockey, and the NHL's all-time leading goal scorer, Alex Ovechkin, says this will be his final year. I'm Bill Haberman, WPRO News. Got the latest on the highways coming up in the AccuWeather forecast with...
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9: Good Monday afternoon to you right now. 195 East from 95 to the Washington Bridges, stop and go. Same goes for 95 South from the 146 merge to 195. 610 connector inbound between Dean Street and 95 is slow. You're looking at a 5-minute ride, 95 North from Route 10 to 195. It's a bit sluggish. 146 South from Animal Street to 95. 195 West, nothing is in your way from Broadway to the Washington Bridge. 24 South and Raynham from 495 to 140. Is a bit sluggish. I'm John Laurenti with you right now, traffic.
0: From the Seascape Lawn Care Weather Center.
10: Tonight, clear skies and lows near 45. It'll be cooler tomorrow. Lots of sunshine. The high at 62. Mostly sunny on Wednesday. The high 66. Sunny skies again on Thursday. The high 72. 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
12: All right, it's a beautiful, beautiful, beautiful October day. Great to have you in. Let's start with a conversation about concepts in tribal politics. Just incredible what's going on in Texas. Then at 4 o'clock, the Republican primary winner for governor is scheduled in studio.

0: seen James Talrico present a really strong case. He's making inroads across the political spectrum in the state of Texas. And we know that Ken Paxton is a deeply flawed candidate. We've seen Republicans really flood that race with lots of cash in hopes of boosting his candidacy there. But that one is definitely going to be a nail biter.
1: Little ABC blurb on the Senate race in Texas. And, you know, I know that it's a couple thousand miles away. I understand that. And, you know, we've had, I think, honestly, only fits and starts of interest in what's happening here. I think some of it has to do with what is perceived as the non-competitive situation we have in the governor's race, even though I know we've spent a lot of time talking about whether there's a potential for a competitive situation in the governor's race. And then the lieutenant governor's race seems to be quite competitive. But other than that, you know, we don't have federal races, and we don't have this clash of a two-party system which is happening in places like Texas and in other places where the president is trying desperately now to, you know, backfill his support. And it's just making the same old speeches and boring the living daylights out of, you know, every audience that he has. And then he's saying things which, again, in any other space and time in history, or I think even in the future, we would say there's something wrong with that individual, and there'd be legitimate, serious, contemplative efforts to change what's happening, meaning who's sitting in the White House. So, yeah, all of that. So I want to get to that a little bit today. If you don't mind, I'm still... the transition we have to do to get into the studio... I couldn't log on to my computer last week. This time I could, and now corporate's trying to explain to me that I've got to do all sorts of things to verify who I am. Okay, I'm good. I know we all have these verification systems. It's all designed to make sure that there's no virus, you know, running through our lives, and that there's no bot trying to take over, although it seems to me like the AI momentum right now is such that even these systems aren't going to be able to help. But let's not start the afternoon or throw a thought out in the middle of your afternoon. You're just trying to survive your Monday with some horrible future predictive mindset. Yeah, so Aaron Gakian is scheduled to come in here at 4 o'clock. I finally said late last week to Bill Bartholomew on the other side of the window, let's bring him in. Because this trip to Florida and all this alleged fundraising activity and this notion from his campaign spokesman that the effort last week by Ken Block to draw comparisons to historical low performances with Republican candidates and Aaron Gakian, suggesting that if he got out of the race and a one-on-one thing happened between Block and Helena Bonanno folks, that Block would be, if not competitive, if not a winner, certainly competitive, and all of that kind of thing. It's time to just kind of have a one-on-one conversation with Gakian about this whole thing. Because I've had plenty to say about it, and I'll have plenty to say about it next hour. So let's do that. So make an appointment for that conversation. What else? Okay, now I'm hooked up. By the way, Bill, is this October 7th? What is today's date? October 5th? This is a new press release from Aaron Gakian that you just put up on my screen?
2: This was, I believe, Friday when you were out.
1: Oh.
2: Yes, it was. We read it in the 5 o'clock hour when it came.
1: After a lot of conversations over the last several days, I want to make something very clear. I am not getting out of this race. Oh, I didn't see this. You didn't tell me about this with our show prep today. I didn't. Can I read this online? I'm going to do this extemporaneously. Let me read this out loud. Last few weeks have not been easy. We went through a recount. We had a very short turnaround, but I came out of the process more determined than ever to represent the Republican Party, and more importantly, to fight for Rhode Islanders who are tired of watching the same problems get worse. We need to think bigger than we've been thinking. Rhode Island needs a giant voice for common sense. One place I believe I can make a real difference is our relationship with Washington. President Trump is in the White House. I want Rhode Island to have a governor who can pick up the phone, work with this administration, and fight for every federal dollar we can get to fix our roads and bridges. I will do that. Okay. Just more of the same. I'm not going to read all that. I'm in this race to win. I'm not going anywhere. Let's think big and bring a giant voice for common sense to the State House and get Rhode Island moving again. In the wake of this week's news, Aaron will be appearing on News Nation's national broadcast weekend show on Saturday morning at 8 a.m. In the wake of what news? What is he talking about? Hold on. The news that he's not getting out?
2: Yeah, that's how this was positioned.
1: And well, we'll talk to him about this at 4 o'clock, obviously, but what is this, after a lot of conversations over the last several days, what does that mean? That he was privately considering getting out? That it was getting to him, or that, you know, talking to Tara was one of them, and I ask that respectively, respectfully. I have no idea what that is. What is that supposed to mean? Did you find out on Friday? Did I miss something before?
2: Nope, this just came, and he was in trans. They were in.
1: By the way, because I didn't see this, and because, you know, Bill and I work on a lot of things, and, you know, when Bill's working for me on an off day, he'll use something. It's still on my sheet because we use the same common worksheet, and sometimes he'll just forget to say, oh, by the way, there's this thing, da-da-da-da-da-da, because the weekend was kind of crazy with Gakian, because he went to Florida, then he couldn't get back, then he missed a second debate or a second forum. I guess that's a better way to put it. So I got to give the guy credit for being a candidate who's going to finish such a distant, irrelevant third in this race. He certainly is creating a lot of noise. So you didn't find out on Friday what the conversations were?
2: No, because that in real time it was unclear what his whereabouts were in terms of from the standpoint of getting back from Florida. This was in the thick.
1: Why were we worried about his whereabouts, by the way?
2: I wasn't worried Kathy Gray put out the story.
1: That he was lost?
2: That he was going to have to miss another forum. He was going to have to bow out of a second forum because he was having logistical trouble getting back.
1: Yeah, I read that.
2: So this press release came out almost simultaneously, and it was kind of like, all right, well, what happened?
1: Is he going to have his MAGA hat on when he comes in here now because he went to see Laura Trump and Eric?
2: That's a good question.
1: Yeah. So this news, I don't know what the news is. There was no news last week. He wasn't getting out last week. He's not getting out now. What was the news? This news, if there was some understandable moment in that timeline when he was thinking, you know what, maybe we'll get out of this thing. And it was understood that he was evaluating the situation. He has positioned... Then Ken Block must be absolutely pulling his zero hair out. I don't know how he pulls. I don't know what his figurative phrase is for pulling his hair out, because he didn't have any. I don't know if that's by choice or whether that's by nature. I'm not sure, but Ken is not with hair. Good looking boy. I'm just telling you, he's got no hair. So this show is. I can. Do you feel like the wheels are coming off the show already? That's what makes it fun. Wait a second. So Ken Block put out this press release. You know, sometimes I forget about the weeks. It was last Tuesday, was it not?
2: Yes.
1: Okay, so it was only a week away. You know, weekends sometimes just get in the middle of me. And if I take a three-day weekend, it really gets in the middle of me. I have to, where am I? Last Tuesday, Ken Block put out this this polling research that had him down 41-24, and Aaron Gakin, I think, had 19%, and 16% were undecided, or 13% were undecided, something like that. Do the math. And the whole mission statement there was, hey, one-on-one, I would clean the Democrats' clock, but we got to get the guy on the right and the Republican thing. Or, you know, there's too much backwash here. I can't do this without him getting out of the race. But he never said it. So Ken Block needs to be, I've been thinking about this a lot. Ken Block needs to be called upon for what he has really done here. And that is, he's established a passive aggressive, untenable posture. Hey, look at me. I could win a race one-on-one. Well, you don't have a one-on-one race. Now, did he reach out privately to Aaron Gakian, supported by Arlene Violet's column, say, in the Go Local Prov thing, where she's trying to make some common sense, like old-fashioned common sense, about why Aaron Gakian should think about getting out of this race? Did he have a conversation with Aaron Gakian, making some kind of a deal? You know, offering him something to get the hell out of the race? I don't know. But Ken Block has been doing this whole thing. Well, it's not my choice, but look, you know, the numbers are the numbers, and, you know, it speaks for itself. And it's so non... It's so not representative of a leader who says, I get things done, I take charge, I give people directions, I have a purpose, I know how to make decisions. Ken Block can't even say, Aaron, get the hell out of the race, which is what he ought to be doing. The only way that Aaron Gakin is going to even come into an understanding that he has to think about that on a serious level is if the public pressure is such that Ken Block makes it a public pressure. Instead, Ken Block just went, hey, look at this. Hey, look at this. Gee, you know, I'm telling you, you know, it's, you know who ought to be doing you know what. It's sappy. It's weak. It's not leadership. It's some real pansy type of politics on the part of Ken Block. And by the way, that ought to be an indication of something in terms of you folks who are out there thinking about an alternative to folks. So a guy on the golf course says to me this weekend, he says, so this guy is an interesting guy. We picked him up on the turn yesterday. A friend of mine and I were playing a twosome, and then we picked up a third guy, you know, well known to the guys at the club, and, you know, quite a character, very outspoken guy. And he says to me, he says to us, he says, you know, just because you have a lot of money doesn't mean, I think we were talking about somebody else who has a lot of money. He was. I was just trying to figure out how to make a good turn and stay there. But he was talking about somebody that makes it clear to everybody that he's got a lot of money. It's kind of like, you know how there's always, they're all characters in an organization, in a club, at a golf course, at the Kiwanis, wherever. So he was having some fun with that, and I was just, you know, giggling a little bit myself and thinking, yeah, he's got that guy nailed. But then he's talking about money. He says, you know, just because you got a lot of money doesn't mean that you're going to be a benevolent person. This whole idea in politics, he says, let me ask you a political question. Yeah, okay. What is it about these rich people that get into politics who think that they're kind of fixing their guilty conscience and that they're going to be kind to everybody and do all the right thing by the people who really need the most help from government? And then he started naming names in history here in Rhode Island of rich politicians who, in his mind, didn't. I don't need to name all the politicians because it's not my original thought. It's not an authentic thought on my part. It was just his reflection. So I didn't really spend a lot of time evaluating it for accuracy, but it was his impression that there have been some very affluent names and families that have been involved in politics historically here in the great state of Rhode Island, whose policies and just overall performance did very little for the every person, the every man, every woman. And so I'm like, okay, so I hit a shot and I'm listening and he's just still talking about it. He's, you know, so this is my point is just like this Helena folks, she's got a lot of money, but I don't get any sense that she really understands anything about what people need. And he was looking for me to respond. And it was an interesting introspection for me because I cannot tell you how much I hate to talk politics on the golf course. I got enough problems with my game right now. I mean, I enjoy people. I'm not a social butterfly on the golf course. I'm a quiet person on the golf course. I'm the spoken to, unless you're a good friend of mine, then we're laughing about stupid stuff. But I'm quiet. I'm not looking for conversation. I'm not saying, hey, by the way, I'm a radio talk show host and blah, blah, blah, blah, blah, blah. First of all, everybody in where I play knows who I am because everybody knows what everybody does. So I don't need to be in a place where I, you know, continue the show. In fact, in my entire life, there's nobody in my world. There's a reason I'm telling you all this. There's nobody in my world that will tell you that I start political conversations with anybody. I just don't. I leave it here. You know, I want normal relationships with people. I like to be friendly. I'm not aggressive with my social behavior, but I like to be friendly. There's nothing friendly about talking politics. As soon as like this guy is talking already, you know, I think he has an orientation to how I think, you know, so he's giving me fodder, but I'm not biting. But I'm also not I'm also not inclined to be impolite. So I'm thinking as he throws this folks thing at me, she's got a lot of money. Do you think, you know, I don't see any indication that she's going to be somebody that, you know, is really going to take care of the people she says she's going to take care of. And I'm, you know, in the moment, I'm psychologically weaning myself from the McKee loss, which was hard to swallow for people who supported Dan McKee, of course, Dan himself and the family. And I'm thinking, I don't know what to say to that. And as I'm kind of not saying much, but kind of thinking about it, he says, so I'm really looking at this block guy. And I'm thinking, well, look, calm down. Demanding perfection, like outside the world of analysis of politics that we do here on a regular basis, people see this stuff in an imperfect way and in snippets. They don't see politics, especially the stuff that you know a lot about, which is the local scene. They don't see it the way you do. So calm down here and just observe, which is what I usually do anyway. I didn't say anything. And the conversation just kind of went away. We kept moving up the fairway. And, you know, guy's a fast thinker and a fast talker, so he's on to something else. But I couldn't figure out what to say. Because my initial reaction was, he's a pansy. No, I like Ken. It's a political context. I'm not saying that in his everyday life he's a pansy. Or just, you know, I'm telling you, in the context of the race, this last thing he did last week was such a pansy move. And I've already told you that I think he's more bark than bite. And he didn't work that hard. I'm not asking you to agree with me. Disagree with me if you want, Bill. But didn't we've talked about this? He was pretty much persona non grata for the first handful of months of 2026, when he should have been out there with policies, with what we call making news, keeping his name in front, and raising the hell out of the money that's necessary to be competitive in this race.
2: Yeah, he definitely decided to wait for the primaries to be
1: because
2: over
1: because he thinks he's such a freaking household name and a King Tut. That people are just because he's put the work in, and he has. He's done some good stuff. Look, there is a vast space. Let's see if I can articulate this correctly. There's a vast space between having a public persona, doing well for the community, being a good old citizen, being an activist, all that kind of stuff, and being electable for the governorship, okay? That is a whole nother universe. That's like the difference between a guy that shoots, you know, 75 for the first time in his life and a PGA Tour pro. There is no comparison. Zero. There's no comparison between the stuff that Ken Block has done and being competitive for a governorship, unless you make yourself competitive and you do the work and you raise the money and you organize and you get yourself out there. And he's done none of that. And then he comes up with this poll with kind of a shoulder shrug that says, hey, you know, Gakian better do the right thing or you guys aren't going to have me as governor. So as this guy is positioning Block as a choice, I'm thinking, well, that's your instinct. You don't buy Helena Folks' what you think is line of baloney. Okay. I'm struggling with her as well. But be careful who you think is the alternative better candidate. Like, do some thinking and work about it. And so I just shut up. But I kept thinking, what would I say if I was going to respond and let this conversation spiral? And I, because you would think, okay, I don't like Helena Folks very much. I think her 20,000 home thing is like the governor said, is a house of cards. It's nonsense. I don't get a sense that she really has a connection. I think she is, you know, playing a professional game here. I think there's a whole bunch of stuff there. But then you got Aaron Gakian who's coming in here in half an hour, and that's a no for me, dog. We're in tough shape. Anyway, I was going to talk about Texas. Remember headlines.
3: ABC News, I'm Mike Dubusky. ABC has obtained new recordings of a phone call made between Jane Doe, the victim of an alleged gang rape at Cornell University, and Matthew Ingalls, one of the fraternity brothers who was expelled after the incident.
4: Jane Doe then asking for his help to identify all of the men, saying she remembered four in the bed and more standing around the room. Ingalls seemed to suggest both of their memories may not be accurate.
5: I have racked my brain for this mystery, you know, it's possible that both of us like remember this and it's not true.
4: Jane Doe pushed back saying, no, because I remember looking up and being like, that is too many people.
3: ABC's Aaron Katursky. Measles cases in Pennsylvania have now topped 1,000, making it one of the worst outbreaks in recent memory. Around 200 people have been hospitalized with the illness. 5 people have died. And the State Department says it's monitoring a suspected case of the plague in Russia, which claimed the life of a lab worker there. This is ABC News.
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7: Good Monday afternoon to you right now. 195 East from 95 to the Washington Bridge is stop and go. 195 West from Broadway to Taunton Ave. Going to take you a couple of minutes. It's a 5-minute ride, 95 north from Route 10 to 195. Same goes for 95 south from Smithfield Ave to 195. 24 south in Raynham from 495 to 140 is a bit slow. I'm John Laurenti with you right now, traffic.
6: From the Seascape Lawn Care Weather Center.
8: Tonight, clear skies and lows near 45. It'll be cooler tomorrow. Lots of sunshine, the high at 62. Mostly sunny on Wednesday, the high 66. Sunny skies again on Thursday, the high 72. 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
9: How did I lose weight? 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

0: We back? Are we up? Is the computer operating? Is the Dan York Show in business? Let me put my headsets on. I'm going to act as if I'm on the air here at 3:38. Are we good?
1: You're on the air. Yep,
0: we are. Okay, thank you. The computer decided to stop. Is that what happened? Yeah. You want to watch two guys panic just out of sport? Hang around here when the computer stops. The two of us look at each other like, I don't know. What are we doing? No computer. Does that mean you don't have the audio that I'm looking for?
1: That I've got.
0: Okay, good. Thank you. All right. Well, no pizzazz in getting back to this segment, but I will remind you, this is the Dan York Show, weekdays 3 till 6 on WPRO. I could Steve Smith sing, but talk to me until the night is over. All right, that's it. 438-9776 is the number if you'd like to say hello. Anyway, maybe you want to reflect on the little story I told about how to deal with the governor's race. I do find it just to be, I find the whole thing to be quite distressing. As a voter, as a citizen, as a broadcaster, it's just, well, you just got to deal with it. These are the candidates and there you go. So Aaron Gakian, the Republican, is coming in at 4 o'clock, and we'll see how that goes. I've known Aaron on and off for a lot of years. Yeah. So we'll get to it. I was talking about Texas, and I'm not really sure exactly which of these two bits I want to play for you, but I'm going to play it anyway. The one that I wanted to play, Bill, which is this Angela Paxton. I find this to be as clear a statement about the state of American politics as anything I've heard lately. Listen to this.
2: I'm Texas Senator Angela Paxton. People have asked my thoughts about this election, and turns out I have some. Let's talk about the elephant in the room. In a general election, it's not as much about the individual players on the team. It's about getting the whole team across the finish line. Either we hold every Republican seat or we hand the future of Texas to the other team. That's why I'm voting for the Republican ticket on November 3rd. Let's hold the line together.
3: Texas PAC is responsible for the content of this advertising.
0: All right, so Angela Paxton is the estranged wife of Ken Paxton, who's the Republican Attorney General Senate candidate. And you know, former attorney. I mean, this dude is a piece of work.

callers to the show last week were talking about how they vote for the individual. And I don't remember what the context of the conversation was, but I remember that there were some folks who were on the line who were really adamant about the quality. Oh, I know what it was. I know what it was. It was talking about Kikian and Block, and I had asked Aaron Kikian voters to dial the show and ask me, respond to my question. Tell me whether Kikian getting out of the race, we were just having this hypothetical conversation, would bother you. And we had a handful of people who dialed the show and said it would not, that they wanted to see Kikian transfer his voting base, if possible, to Ken Block, because they didn't want to see Helena Foulkes elected as governor. And to a person who said that, it was about the person, not necessarily the party. I took some relief from those comments, not necessarily the actual transactional possibility between those folks, which Kikian is asserting in a press release Friday is absolutely not going to happen after some calls. We'll try to get clarification on that. I'm not sure I'll get it, but we'll try. That gave me faith that at least people here are saying, listen, we want to evaluate the person. What is the person's politics? What is the person's policy? What is the person like? What is the character of the person? I want to evaluate the person. So in this particular, and I think people are being pretty practical, feeding off of these, I think, legit numbers that Block's research folks brought to the table, which is that he has a fighting chance, if he would stop being such a pansy, to make it a race with Helena Foulkes. This particular audio is the antithesis. His estranged wife knows how bad he is on a personal and character level. But she believes this whole thing is all about the tribe. Now, she's a political animal in the sense that she is a Texas senator. She's a state senator. And she is heck-bent on the tribe. Now, let's be practical. There are serious implications. That's why this Texas Senate race is so high-profile nationally. Because while it is projected, unless something crazy happens, that Democrats are likely to take back the House of Representatives, there is a 50-50-ish chance that Democrats could also take back the Senate. And it may come down to, a race or two. And so the Texas race is important for the balance of power, just like the race in Maine is important for the balance of power. And it goes on and on, like the race in Michigan is about the balance of power in the Senate and all that. I get how important that is to people who view the world through who's got the power in Washington lens. But this woman's estranged husband he's just a bad guy. And rather than just kind of sucking it up and being quiet about it, she is proactive in selling the bigger picture. It doesn't matter if you put a mannequin, as long as they had Republican / MAGA MAGA voting intent, it ought to happen again. Listen to the audio one more time, now that you've got a little context, and just soak in exactly where our tribal American politics are.

0: I'm Texas Senator Angela Paxton. People have asked my thoughts about this election, and turns out I have some. Let's talk about the elephant in the room.
1: Stop the tape for a second. When I saw this for the first time, I'm like, oh boy, let's talk about the elephant in the room. She's going to talk about her husband being a bad dude. No. Her view of the elephant in the room is not the view of the elephant in the room for constituents, even in Texas. Go ahead, keep rolling.
0: In a general election, it's not as much about the individual players on the team. It's about getting the whole team across the finish line. Either we hold every Republican seat or we hand the future of Texas to the other team. That's why I'm voting for the Republican ticket on November 3rd. Let's hold the line together.
2: Texas PAC is responsible for the content of its advertising.
1: That's America right now. And we see some of it here. Telephone number is 438-9776, 438-WPRO. I don't know if you got a reaction to that, but for me, it was just a real head shaker. And again, I understand the 2,000-mile, consciousness difference. It's not our race, but it is our country. And this is what our country is dealing with right now, that this is the kind of stuff that matters the most, that the kind of person. Now, look, I'm not a wallflower when it comes to history and the problems on both sides of the aisle that have been, brought to the table, the human condition that has been high drama for both Republicans and Democrats over the course of time. People who get in trouble, scandals, this, that, blah, blah, blah. I get it. I mean, just because you're elected doesn't mean that you're all of a sudden pure of heart and character and stand up and all of that kind of thing. But this dude is exceptionally problematic. Exceptionally. And she's going to make a speech about how that needs to be discounted for the bigger picture, for the greater good, for the party. And because she's the estranged wife, there's all the credibility to the argument, right? I know how bad this dude is. I can't live with him. But dang, he's a Republican and I'm voting that party. Just happens to be, too bad, in parentheses, his name's attached to it. That is something. That's a horror show. And that's what we're living in right now. And I don't know. I'm not naive enough to think that it hasn't been a little bit of that or some momentum of that over the course of our political history. But right now, it is in large part that thing that drives us and the thing that drives a wedge between us. And I find that to be too bad. The president was on the trail this week, and I swear to God, these extemporaneous speeches that he makes, which we're all kind of used to, and most of us kind of go, oh, all right, he's on a roll, whatever, turn it off. If they're not flaming signs of a guy who's in trouble, I don't know what are. So we'll play a little bit of that before we're done here this hour. Aaron Gakian, Republican candidate for governor, is reportedly coming in here at 4 o'clock. So you may want to stick around for that. Stay with us.
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0: Let's talk about the elephant in the room. In a general election, it's not as much about the individual players on the team. It's about getting the whole team across the finish line.
1: Yeah. So that's the tribal politics that we're dealing with in America today. And there's a lot at stake in this Texas race. No doubt. Telephone number is 438-9776, 438-WPRO. 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So I guess Aaron Gakian is coming into studio here momentarily because he's wandering the halls. It's like an SNL skit already that we're dealing with here. God. Mark in Middletown, you're on WPRO. Hello.
14: We're living history. This is a historic moment, living with this man who is our leader of the free world. And I get so excited about it, or passionate about how he is so unpresidential, and he'll be remembered for that. He is the antithesis of a statesman. And every president we have had before this cat has comported themselves as a gentleman. And the people, I get passionate also about the people that follow him. See, if your picture is one of the people raiding the Capitol on January 6th, you're going to be remembered almost like, and maybe this is a little tough, but almost like those white boys and girls yelling at the bridge, you know, where the African Americans looking for civil rights, and you see the black and white grainy thing of the boys and girls going, go back home, get out of here, we hate you type thing. So it's a historic moment. The guy is the worst that has ever happened in this United States.
1: All right. So my issue was Ms. Paxton. Yeah. Dismissing the idea that it was her husband that was actually being voted for and was really the party. That was my point today. Did you follow that at all? Or?
14: No, I had just gotten back in my car.
1: I see.
14: And
1: okay.
14: I
1: well, Mark, thank you for thank you for your perspective, though. I do appreciate it. Thanks. 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All right, stick around after the 4 o'clock news. The Republican nominee for governor. Stay with
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15: From ABC News. I'm Mike Dubusky. The Supreme Court appeared divided today on a major climate change case. Attorneys from Exxon and Suncor have been arguing the city of Boulder, Colorado can't sue them for the negative effects of climate change, instead saying that should be in the purview of the federal government. Justice Brett Kavanaugh questioning one attorney.
16: There's a lot of constitutional theory being tossed around, but we have four precedents on point. Let me finish. Milwaukee 1, Milwaukee 2. Willette and AEP, which, as I read them together, make crystal clear that interstate air and water pollution are matters for federal law unless Congress specifically preserves state law.
15: President Trump is headed to Grand Isle, Nebraska today, rallying for incumbent Senator Pete Ricketts amid a close race with union leader and independent Dan Osborne. But ABC News chief White House correspondent Mary Bruce says Trump's presence could be a liability for some Republicans.
17: The president is urging voters to act like he's on the ballot, but it comes as he's facing record low approval numbers and with Americans feeling the economic fallout from the war with Iran. At the pump, gas now averaging $4.30 a gallon, diesel at 6:30.
15: Speaking of oil prices, Maura Healey, the governor of Massachusetts, has declared a state of emergency over home heating costs, which she says are elevated due to the rising cost of oil.
18: We're taking action today to lower heating costs for people, to lower people's energy bills. It follows steps that I took last year and that I proposed in my energy legislation that I filed, that I do hope gets to my desk. But we're going to continue to look for every which way to help people in Massachusetts deal with really challenging federal headwinds.
15: And measles cases in Pennsylvania have now topped 1,000. 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
20: Matt Kuchar in the NBC 10 newsroom with this update on WPRO. The Coast Guard has suspended its search for six people who went missing on board a medical transport aircraft Saturday morning. Authorities were searching for 66 hours for the Gulfstream G100, which was traveling from Bermuda to Boston. The Coast Guard says it found a debris field associated with the missing medical jet off the coast of Nantucket. The aircraft's flight data recorder, known as the Black Box, was not among the debris recovered so far. Little Compton police say a 5-year-old girl has died after a UTV rollover Sunday afternoon. It happened on Long Highway. Investigators say a 16-year-old was driving a John Deere Gator in a field with seven juvenile passengers when it rolled over. Another 5-year-old was seriously hurt. The teen is charged with two felonies. Rhode Island's Parole Board and Department of Corrections are joining a 2-year national initiative aimed at improving parole practices. Rhode Island was one of 5 states selected. The work is expected to focus on information sharing, parole decisions, and post-release supervision. Officials say it will not change the board's independent authority or predetermine any individual parole outcome. More news coming.
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29: Got some road work happening. 138 East on the Jamestown Bridge. The right lane is closed. The left lane is getting by. You can expect delays up until about 5 o'clock. 24 South in Raynham, we're dealing with an accident at Route 44. 95 South from Smithfield Ave to 195 is slow. 195 East from 95 to Gano, going to take you 5. Same goes for 195 West from Pawtucket Ave to Taunton Ave. 95 North, you're looking at close to a 10-minute ride from Route 10 to 195. I'm John Laurenti with you right now, traffic.
2: From the Seascape Lawn Care Weather Center.
4: Tonight, clear skies and lows near 45. It'll be cooler tomorrow. Lots of sunshine, the high at 62. Mostly sunny on Wednesday, the high 66. Sunny skies again on Thursday, the high 72. 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
5: We don't get fooled again.
1: All right, well, he did get back from Florida because he's here. The Republican nominee for governor is in studio. Strap in.

0: Alrighty. Aaron Gakian, winner of the very close primary back in September over Elaine Paulino. Congratulations on your win.
1: Thanks, Dan. I appreciate it.
0: Just get back from Florida today?
1: No. I got back late Friday.
0: What happened?
1: Yeah, so what happened was I got a call to meet with a donor, and I went down there to I called the person that was in charge, the organizer of the event. I said, can I zoom in? And she said, you know, with our rules, that's not going to work. So I said, and this was in the morning. So I said, well, okay, I've got to cancel. And she said, okay, well, thank you for, you know, following the protocol and the process. And I went down and had a great conversation with Henry Mellon. Now, Henry Mellon is from the Mellon family. And, you know, we had a great conversation. Then I went down to Florida because, you know, I'm not a multimillionaire. So, you know, things are messy at this time in regards to campaigns. And, you know, I've got to raise a certain amount of money to be competitive. So went down there and
0: you're just figuring this out now?
1: Well, it's not easy.
0: You may want to check the calendar. November 3rd is but a handful of weeks away.
1: Yeah, exactly. And, you know, when Governor McKee was running, you know, the incumbent, there was a lot of things. It was a logjam. And then a lot of the people that are donating to, you know, my Democrat opponent, she's from the West Bay, right? So it's sort of the power area that I sort of would have to, you know, so everyone kind of wanted to wait through the primary, and now we are here, and, you know, we're less than 30 days, so I'm excited.
0: I don't follow any of that.
1: I don't get it. So I went down to Florida. I talked to different people that are possible donors.
0: No, I get that you went to Florida to find some money. I get,
1: oh, yeah, yeah. Okay.
0: I get that part.
1: Yeah.
0: I don't understand what that whole... Go back to the part where you've now realized you got to raise a lot of money to be competitive.
1: No. I've raised about $100,000 and I put about $10,000 in. I won the race, right?
0: $10,000 of your own money.
1: Yes. Mm-hmm. And I loaned it. And so then after the primary, you know, I didn't expect that it was going to be, and Elaine ran a great campaign, and I had to pour it all in. So then you got to reload. And
0: What did you spend in the primary?
1: Oh, I spent, you know, just to build all the infrastructure and consultants and different things. You know, I spent it all just to win. And so then,
0: meaning the $100,000?
1: Yeah, but this was also building the platform, you know, building the social media, building the website. And, you know, it just took some time, and you have to get ready because I started this, you know, December 1st. And so, you know, the signs and all the different media things and social media.
0: You started what December 1st?
1: That's when I announced my campaign.
0: Right. That would be December 1st, 2025.
1: Correct. Yeah. Mm-hmm. So it was a long time coming. And the bottom line is, you know, I won the primary. I'm here. I want to talk about my ideas, you know, and my platform.
0: Well, I'm sure you do. And I'm planning on certainly getting to some of that.
1: Mm.
0: Why didn't you get back to us when we were asking you, when you were executive of the Dental Association, about that 610 deal and how that all came together with the Attorney General?
1: Well, I was the executive.
0: After all of the, hey, Dan, can I get on the air and talk about this for the Dental Association? Sure. Mm-hmm. Hey, Dan, can I get on the air to talk about this for the Dental Association? Sure. And then Dan had a question about the Dental Association, and we couldn't find you under a rock. What happened?
1: So what happened was, you know, it was $11 million. I'm very happy that it went to the Providence schools and the children. If you can't chew, you can't eat. Over 500 kids alone needed emergency dental care to require anesthesia. So I worked for multiple months to try to get this and advocate on, you know, all parts of the aisle and through the state house. And ultimately, you know, the Attorney General was able to allocate $11 million from the fine dollars from the construction company from that Room 10-6. And, you know, the Rhode Island Dental Association, the American Dental Association, all really supported me, and it took us a long time. As you knew, once that decision was made, it was complicated in the legislative side and politically. And so the last thing I wanted to do is get onto a radio station and start talking about things when it had to be decided and go through the process. I was just glad that we were able to amplify this message so people understood how serious the situation was in Providence.
0: So I want to make sure I'm hearing this clearly. Did you have a role as the executive director of the Dental Association then of scratching out a plan with Peter Noronha, the Attorney General, to make the dental services of kids in the immediate vicinity of the 610 connector neighborhoods, that package that he put together and started a fund called the Attorney General's Fund at the Rhode Island Foundation for that express purpose. Are you representing that you had a role in introducing that idea to him? Because he was suggesting for a long period of time that the lawsuit had no benefactor or beneficiary, I should say, in that he didn't really know what to do with the money. Now, of course, what he should have done with the money is put it back in the general fund, but instead he decided to put it into this thing. And so I don't care if it was for, you know, raising cows or taking care of kids' teeth. What he did with it is still speculatively legal, and I'm not sure he's still finished defending that. But tell me, was it his idea or yours?
1: So what happened was I went to a healthcare summit with the speaker, Senator Whitehouse, and the Attorney General, and they had it in the House, and they were talking about ideas, and I came up and just sort of talked to about the data and what was happening. We had multiple meetings with our dentists and an oral health community just to basically state what was going on. And I said, if there's any way that you can support us, please let us know. And so as he learned more and more about it, he then made the decision, and that's up to him.
0: As he said, he heard a conversation on the radio about dental health and went, voila, well, there's where I'm going to put the money.
1: You know, I can't speak for the Attorney General. What I can speak for is that we had meetings, we advocated, and it was up to him. Yeah. And he made the decision to, you know, obviously support this effort. I was the executive director of Rhode Island Dental Association. I was a leading advocate for oral health. My job is to try to advocate for the oral health community and for the citizens of Rhode Island, specifically the children in Providence. What I did was I effectively advocated. He heard us, and so did, you know, multiple legislators, and then they moved the ball forward. I was just really happy. What I was told was, and I want to make sure, because I'm not a lawyer, after that decision was made, the last thing I wanted to do was go on public, and before it had to really go through a long process. And as you know, the process, we don't know how that's going to end up legally. I didn't want to get up on the radio and start talking about things until it was ultimately decided.
0: What are the dangling legal issues with that?
1: No, you're talking about the general fund, remember?
0: I'm talking about
1: when it was happening, right? The legislature.
0: Let's not confuse people. The Attorney General named a fund facilitated by the Rhode Island Foundation.
1: Correct.
0: A private nonprofit that works in philanthropy.
1: That's a community foundation.
0: In the state. Something you're not unfamiliar with.
1: Yeah, $1.5 billion in assets, all for charitable purposes.
0: The general fund is the money that the people have, the state.
1: Right, and what was the question was...
0: My issue has been that settlement should have resulted in that $11 million going back to the general fund, meaning the people's place where we all have our money to spend on various things that elected officials decide are good for us, not a private nonprofit designated fund for a specific charity, no matter how benevolent somebody thinks it ought to be.
1: Correct. And so what I'm saying to you is that that's a reasonable response. And if you remember, once the decision was made, you know, legislature and certain people pushed back on it, whether it was correct, incorrect, legal, not legal. And so because that's not my lane, I just stepped back and said, you know what? I don't think I should go out publicly until this is done.
0: I understand that.
1: Yeah, yeah, of course.
0: Please, don't believe. I understand why you're here.
1: Yeah.
0: What's important, I think, is while you're talking about the kind of leadership you want to bring and the kind of courage that you're going to bring and the kind of direct communication that you're going to bring and all the things that are wrapped up in the aesthetics of your message, not unlike other folks who want to be governor. When times get tough, you need to be able to say the things that you're saying right now. Now, how I would have reacted in real time I would probably have been as nonplussed as I am right now about your answers, which is, okay. The point here is, I get that you were an advocate. I thought you were a good one, actually.
1: Well, thank you.
0: For the Dental Association.
1: I appreciate it.
0: All you got to do is pick up the phone and say, you know what, it's a pretty tough political situation. I'm just trying to advocate for the kids. Instead, you ran. And I think that is, and you know what, in this business, Aaron, you know what you do sometimes? You make a phone call to a producer or a host and you say, hey, off the record, I got a little situation here. I'm not non-responsive. I'm just not able to publicly respond. Those are the, how would you say, currency dealings that big-time public officials understand are appropriate. So we'll leave it with that. You can respond. But it just, it's low rent, amateur, and frankly, incredibly disrespectful to a place where anytime you asked, you got some airtime. And all of a sudden we asked, and I couldn't find you anywhere in Rhode Island.
1: Well, I'd push back in a sense that, let's just say I go on, right, and I step on it. Let's say I say something that is incorrect.
0: Why would you step on it?
1: Well, I could have said
0: something. You're going to be governor of the state of Rhode Island. You're going to be a disciplined, articulate leader on the issues. Yeah. Why would you step on it? Let's go back then.
1: I was the executive director of the Rhode Island Dental Association, and I just didn't want to make a mistake because it was such a huge moment for our dental association.
0: You could have called me and said, you know what, I'm really worried about this.
1: Okay, well.
0: Blah, blah, blah.
1: Fair enough.
0: Yeah.
1: And let's move on then.
0: No,
1: and by the way,
0: I'll tell you, I'll tell you when we move on.
1: Okay.
0: Okay. You're not walking in here and telling me when we move on. Oh. I tell you when we move on.
1: All right.
0: We're going to move on.
1: All right.
0: So the poll that Black puts out.
1: Mm-hmm.
0: You're suggesting has reinvigorated your campaign. That's what I'm taking from all of your press releases. But you can certainly use your own language to explain to me what you think it's done.
1: Well, he paid for a poll.
0: I apologize for interrupting. For the listeners, in case you don't know, Ken Block, independent candidate, put out a poll. And it calls for a couple of things. It says that the data shows that one-on-one Ken Block would lead by a handful of points over Helena Folks. Alas, there is no one-on-one race, but that, you know, the three-way race is a situation where the Republican candidate has no path, and quite frankly, will have attrition. He's got 19%. Block has 24%. Folks has 41%, and that you're headed toward, in his kind of paraphrased words, a world record low-performing Republican gubernatorial candidacy. Since then, there's been a lot of discussion about whether or not you ought to consider getting out, yada, yada. Your press releases have been emphatic about not getting out. But tell me about this notion that all of a sudden the news of this jolted your campaign.
1: Well, he paid for the you know, if I paid for a poll, I'm sure I could get something like that. And also, it just kind of showed that if there was just one other candidate against Helena Folks, we'll call it.
0: I don't mean to be short.
1: Well,
0: I want to hear all of your answers,
1: me.
0: But you're going to say some things that I don't want to get past people. This idea that he paid for a poll and so the numbers are perverted because he paid for the poll is manure, Aaron.
1: Okay.
0: That organization that he paid for is an established. I mean, if you were able to hire them, I promise you, you'd be touting whatever numbers came out of it because they are an established, credible polling institution. So your argument that the numbers are corrupted by the person who bought them just doesn't hold any water in any space in the political community. Do you understand that?
1: Okay. Let's just talk about this. You know, in my political career, I've won two primaries. And I one day of last time, I got 43.1%. Ken Block has quit on the Republicans. He's quit on the moderates, and now he's an independent. He's just sitting there after two very difficult primaries on both sides, and he's able to get his message out. While we're trying to pick up the pieces, meaning we and the other Democrat, trying to get everything, you know, organized after tough campaigns. Now, the only time he's run, right, he lost.
0: Pieces,
1: wait a minute.
0: What does that mean?
1: Can I just please?
0: No, because you're not going to go. Listen, you're a great long speech maker, but you're going to say things that deserve clarification. What is the pick up the pieces thing? What does that mean? You and the Democrat picking up the pieces.
1: I won by 259 votes, and then there was a week of a recount. So that you can't even get things certified for a week. So I can't even go out and fundraise. I can't do anything
0: until that's done. That's a different challenge than the Democrat. You're trying to draw a comparison between yourself and Helena Folks picking up the pieces. I don't know what pieces she's had to pick up.
1: Well,
0: she kicked the governor's tail in, and she's got millions of dollars sitting here waiting for this general election to be over. So I don't know what pieces she's picking up. But I can understand why you are suggesting you had pieces to pick up. All right, go ahead.
1: You know, I did 39.
0: I get it now.
1: Yeah, of course. Okay.
0: Got it.
1: I had 39 cities and towns in 24 hours. It's tiring. In addition, she beat an incumbent. So, you know, that's not easy either, as you know, and I'm sure you agree with that.
0: Mm-hmm.
1: What I'm going to say is this. Ken Block ran in a primary once in his career, and he did pretty well, and he lost. Then the only time he's ever been on this ballot, he's got 6.5%. That's it. I got 43.1%. We know that it was a different type of, it was 22. But I won day of, I won Warwick and Cranston, and I lost in the ballots. And I'm the nominee of the Republican Party. And so I don't think that Ken Block has a choice. Now, if this was Chafee, we'll say, and he was a United States senator and a mayor, and he wanted to say, let's sit down, that's a different story. But I just think that for me, I spent way too much time. I fought a good fight. I won the primary, and now I'm ready to go to the general. And so I'd love to have some
0: conversation. Listen, you're here for the hour.
1: And thank
0: you. We're going to get to policy somewhat after the half hour. Mm-hmm. Okay, so just relax.
1: Mm-hmm.
0: These are important conversations. You've been putting press release after press release out on this issue, responding to the Black poll, and not going to blow by it because you find it discomforting. This notion, let's see if we can get a couple of things clear here. Are you once again doubling, tripling, quadrupling down on the idea that Black's numbers are not accurate?
1: Okay, let's look at the polls.
0: You believe that you have more than 19%-ish in this race?
1: Okay,
0: yes or no?
1: Let me just back up and then I'll answer.
0: Sure.
1: So when I went into my primary, I was supposedly down 20%. I think the polls are upside down across the country. I don't think a lot of them are accurate. You're seeing people spending 20-1 and losing. I mean, it's a very volatile time. In regards to his poll, great, he has a poll. You know, people can take it or leave it. But I'm ready to take this whole heat to November 3rd, especially after, you know, Rep Morales won in Providence, a DSA, you know, communist socialist.
0: Well, you just switch gears.
1: Yeah, I'm trying to move on.
0: I understand you're trying to move on. I'm trying to get a clear answer and an understanding. Do you believe that you're at a 19-20% position in this race right now? Yes or no?
1: I have no idea in regards to that poll. I would say right now I'm doing the best I can.
0: Well, the New Hampshire poll had you at 17%.
1: Yeah, the New Hampshire poll also had me down 20% in the primary. So, I mean, I don't even know why we're even listening to the UNH polls because they were so off in the primary.
0: Where do you think you are in this race? I know it's a five-person race, but there's two independents who are completely unknown to the community. Yeah. Where do you think you are in this three-person race right now?
1: So if I could also go on historical reference, when I was with Governor Kachiri, who was Don Kachiri at the time, everyone told him he wasn't going to win the primary. He won the primary. And then he started off. And everyone said that Murth York at that time was up 30, 40, 50%. But what happens is once you start talking about the issues and people start to make decisions, we are a late state. People start to wake up in regards to this in October. You know, as we could see during the primary, a lot of people didn't vote, and it was tough to drive out people. Now, you know, people are going to really pay attention because of everything that's happening with the fees and the taxes and what happened in Providence. I don't think anyone expected, you know, the Providence mayor to lose and the Pawtucket mayor to lose, and especially what's going on in Providence, people are going to be scared because that's not normal. You know, we're looking at, you know, a very extreme left wing of this party, and people now are going to say, okay, who am I going to decide and who do I want for governor? And so therefore, I want to use, if it's possible, and I understand this is your show, so I don't mean to be disrespectful, but I'd love to talk about the issues now, if that's okay.
0: No. We'll talk about the issues when I want to ask you about the issues. Where do you think you stand in this race right now? There's a reason why I'm asking the question.
1: I would say we're probably
0: voters,
1: both in the 20s.
0: How hard was that to pull out? Speaking of dental, it's like pulling teeth.
1: Well, give me a break.
0: Think you're both in the 20s.
1: Yep.
0: And you think Helena is where?
1: I would say probably in the 40s, right? And then we got to figure out how this all shapes out. Now, if you remember...
0: Now, look, you may be an interesting character, Aaron, but I know you're not dumb. So when you do the math...
1: Yep. And I have a
0: comparison.
1: Two guys
0: split in 40, and the other's got 40.
1: Mm-hmm.
0: How in Jesus' name does one of those two guys come out victorious?
1: Well, we're in plurality, and I think as we get through these debates, people are going to start to decide who they want to go with. And I think that history states that a lot of things change from now till the end, you know, to November 3rd. So you might remember John Robitaille. And John Robitaille in 2010, when he ran against, former Senator Lincoln Chafee, and
0: Ken
1: Frank
0: Block
1: Caprio.
0: Was in that race.
1: Exactly. He was about 17 to 20%. And then what happened was a lot of things happened, and all of a sudden he made a push. And usually with Republicans, we make a push because people start to look at what's going on. My governor obviously was the big audit. We have a massive issue right now with, you know, taxes and fees and what people have to pay every day with electricity bills. And so if it's plurality at that point, I think Senator Chafee won by 38. I think John was 36. I think Frank Caprio, former treasurer, was 23%, and I think Block was 6.5%.
0: So you see yourself as a Robitaille return here, is what you're telling me.
1: Yes.
0: Because he lost the race.
1: Yeah, by 1.5 points.
0: All right. So this press release that you recently put out, which I had in front of me, unfortunately somebody put something on my computer here so I can't quote it, but I'll paraphrase. After conversations, it's at the top of the press release, after conversations, you've decided that you're staying in this race. Mm-hmm. Did something happen? Because last week you were publicly saying, I'm staying in this race. Today you're saying, I'm staying in this race. Did something happen on your trip to Florida or late last week? Or are there conversations that have gone on that may have been different behind the scenes?
1: Yeah, I think that, you know,
0: you talked to Ken Block?
1: No. I've had advanced conversations with leadership in the Republican Party.
0: Where?
1: In D.C. In addition,
0: National.
1: Yes, national. Mm-hmm. I've spoken to Governor Cacciari, who's my mentor, and you know, he's starting to help me. As you know, he's up in New Hampshire, and Mrs. Cacciari's passed away, and he kind of wants to keep a low profile. But I have reached out to him, and I've had some good conversations with him. So what I'm doing is getting ready to push.
0: Those were the conversations that you were referencing in a press release.
1: Yeah.
0: You understand when you put those words together, it sounds like you were tentatively making deals with Ken Block or his types.
1: I could see how you could misconstrue that. So,
0: I mean, how are we supposed to know that you're talking to, by the way, give my regards, the great Don Cacciari in New Hampshire? I mean, Jesus, Aaron. I mean, you put this stuff in, it's like this drama that you're creating on your own around this entire thing. After conversations, let me tell you something, I'm absolutely in this race. Conversations with who? And so what did Don Cacciari tell you? Stick it out because you're going to win the governorship?
1: I think that collectively, I think I can make a big charge.
0: What did the governor tell you?
1: I think we started to talk back about what happened in his race and how many people
0: said. Did he tell you he thinks you can win?
1: I think I've got a great chance.
0: Did Governor Cacciari tell you?
1: I don't want to speak for him, nor would I want to quote that, but I think that he wants to support me.
0: You brought him
1: for
0: up,
1: sure.
0: Not me. All right, headlines. We'll continue with Aaron Gakian. Stay with us.
2: ABC News, I'm Mike Dubusky. Caleb Flynn, the former American Idol contestant convicted of murdering his wife, has now been sentenced to life in prison without parole. Last week, the G7 countries tapped into the strategic oil reserves in an effort to get gas prices down. This week, there has been some relief, but Gas Buddy's Patrick DeHaan says it's only a short-term fix.
3: The G7 has been pushed to release oil and refined products from strategic inventories. Once those releases are over, there's really no strategic reserve left for the G7 or the U.S. or any other country to draw on. And the bigger question is, will we continue to see the Strait of Hormuz being impacted? In addition, we've also seen Zelensky potentially talking about more Russian refinery attacks if Russia does not ease back as well.
2: And speaking of oil, a state of emergency is now in place in Massachusetts over the high cost of home heating oil, which the governor says is driven by the war in Iran. This is ABC News.
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5: Crews are dealing with a disabled vehicle right now. 95 South at the 610 connector. The shoulder is blocked. 95 South from Smithfield Ave to 195. Going to take you about 5 minutes. 195 East is heavy from 95 to Gano. Same goes for 195 West from the Mass border to Warren Ave. You're looking at a 10-minute ride. 95 North from Route 10 to 195. Same goes for 24 South in Raynham from 495 to 140. I'm John Laurenti with you right now, traffic.
4: From the Seascape Lawn Care Weather Center.
6: Tonight, clear skies and lows near 45. It'll be cooler tomorrow. Lots of sunshine, the high at 62. Mostly sunny on Wednesday, the high 66. Sunny skies again on Thursday, the high 72. 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
6: All right, 437 here. Aaron Gakian is the Republican nominee. He won the primary for governor and is in studio. I want to get to some of the issues and a couple of things actually that happened this weekend where Aaron was on national television and, you know, made an appearance there. I want to clarify, just to make sure we've got this straight. Did you read Arlene Violet's column, by the way, in Go Local Prof?
7: No, I just heard that she had written about me. All I know is she said to, I think she said that I shouldn't step down for Block, correct?
6: Yeah, she didn't, you know, I've given Ken Block a hard time about this because I think he's been a pansy with these numbers.
7: Mm-hmm.
6: So you're not the only one that gets aggravation here.
7: All right, well, that's good.
6: He should have asked you to get out of the race.
7: Pardon?
6: He should have asked you.
7: Yeah, and never did.
6: What if he did?
7: I'm not getting out.
6: What if he offered you something like, hey, you're a very talented guy. Mm-hmm. You've got a nice resume. Mm-hmm. Reportedly did a nice job for the Dental Association. Did you separate amicably from the Dental Association?
7: Yeah, I separated from them, and they, you know, we basically turned the page. I was just at their annual event.
6: Was that their choice or yours?
7: We had discussed, you know, in regards to me running for governor, and it didn't seem like it was going to work because, you know, we're 501c6, so it'd be sort of complicated, right? You can't advocate and then run against the governor.
6: So there was no underlying controversy.
7: Yeah, it's time to move on and turn the page.
6: So he would look at you and say, well, listen, you know, from his operatic, wonderful tones to his athletic experience to his resume on all sorts of things and the idea that he's been involved with the Kateri administration in the past and he's got all this stuff going on. Why don't we make him an offer he can't refuse and make him a primary player in the Block administration doing the people's work in coming together for a common good of perhaps common thoughts and policies and make it clear to the people of Rhode Island that you took it to this particular intersection, but it's time for a handoff. And I'm now a teammate of Ken Block as we try to take out a Democrat, which would be politically heroic, yada-da, yada-da, yada-da. That is not something that you want to hear directly from the candidate?
7: No, because first of all, he never asked me.
6: What if he does?
7: Well, what I'm going to say is, you know, my platform, I think he'd actually be perfect for me in regards to, you know, I have Rhode Island Work Smarter, and so $15.2 billion budget for 1 million people. So if you're a consultant and you save, let's say, Providence $100,000, usually you get a certain percentage, say 5 to 10%. So what I want to do is work directly with the frontline and union workers, and once agreement's made, when they find savings and fix systems, they get rewarded. They get incentivized. They get a revenue share. The rest that we find will lower taxes and fees, and it's buoyed by modern technology and, you know, smarter.
6: So what if he wanted to make you operational to take this plan that you
7: so
6: have
7: I think
6: make
7: he would
6: work.
7: Be perfect for that because it would be a 24/7 365 anonymous idea portal.
6: Right.
7: So the employees put those ideas in, and it's process improvement and it's lower taxes and fees, and then I think we can take some of those savings and put them in things like, and if
6: okay,
7: I could continue.
6: So your point is, I hear it pretty clearly, your point is if anybody should get out, it should be him.
7: Yes, and I think he could help me as well.
6: Have you made that clear to him personally?
7: No, I mean, I think that after he made that, he didn't even call me. And then he had certain people, I don't know if I shouldn't say he, certain people have called me to say, get out of the race. And I'm saying, I haven't even been called. And I just won our primary. And it took me a long time to get there. You know, I have a wife and three beautiful daughters. It takes its toll on a family. You know, my father's a union plumber. My mom's a respiratory therapist. We have a lot of pride. And if I listened to everybody, even in basketball, right, I wouldn't even gotten off the bench when I was a freshman in high school. I would have never went to the Eastman

0: Ken, I think, needs a little lesson in leadership. If he thinks he's a one-on-one winner and it's that real, there's a way to make that happen. Mm-hmm. And it shouldn't be by innuendo to ask you to get out of the race. So I understand why that would bother you. I can certainly relate to that. But I've been suggesting to the listeners that you don't hear. You're kind of like, you know, that voice, the Charlie Brown teacher voice, that wah, wah, wah, wah, wah, wah, wah, wah, wah, wah, that you don't even hear the rationale that they're using for you to step down.
1: Well, I think you could say the same rationale for him. The bottom line is, I understand it. It's just, why would I capitulate to him? And so I would say to him,
0: a couple of things. He's got, I'll make his arguments for him, really yeah. shouldn't, but I will.
1: Yeah, I mean, it's
0: he's got a lot more dough.
1: Right
0: he
1: now.
0: He has a lot more name recognition and equity over the course of the 15 some odd years he's been in public life. And he's got some credible data that says one-on-one he could beat Helena Foulkes. Now, you know what has not been polled? Is one-on-one if you could beat Helena Foulkes.
1: Yeah, thank you.
0: I do not know the answer to that question. But the idea that you don't have the resources right now to even get that question answered is one of the reasons why, in the real world of politics, not having the liquidity and the resource funding is really problematic. If he wants to do it, he can do it. He hasn't, and he hasn't fundraised the way he speculated he would, and he hasn't put the $1 million in that he did last time. But he's got the resources. It seems as if you're self-admitted. I'm certainly not going to criticize your economic lot in life. A, I don't know about it, and B, it wouldn't be my purview with any candidate. But you're the one who said, "Hey, you know what? I'm regrouping here. This is
1: right.
0: hard to afford."
1: I'm not a CEO. I don't know
0: what kind of money you expect to raise, Aaron, to get into this thing and to pry this thing open from the position that you stand in now. So.
1: Let's just say this.
0: But you do. You respectfully. You impressed me here for a second because I think you said to me, you looked me in the eye and you said, "I understand Block and Arlene's argument."
1: Yes.
0: That's all I wanted to hear. To
1: it's see a if reasonable you really argument.
0: There you go.
1: Yeah.
0: I just wanted to hear if you understood what their argument was. All right. Let's move on. So you want to re-engineer the state of Rhode Island as governor. Mm-hmm. In what particular way?
1: Well, again, you know, we have a $15.2 billion budget for 1 million people. And to put that to perspective, you know, Delaware's $7 billion, New Hampshire's $8 billion, even Massachusetts up to the north, they have a $70 billion budget for 7 million people. So it's $10 billion per million. So we are a complete outlier. And one of the biggest things we have right now is we have too many taxes, too many fees. We have a millionaire's tax. We have a second home tax. And my opponent on the Democrat side, she's been touting another millionaire's tax with 20,000 homes. So call 20,000 homes, $200,000 a piece. That's $4 billion. Now, the smaller communities are already pushing back, especially the rural communities. And a lot of this has been pushed down. And everyone's saying, you know what? Not in my backyard. Enough's enough. This has to go through a process and a protocol. And I just think it's a con job. I mean, how can you build that many homes in the state? There's not enough land. There's not enough infrastructure. And as you know, I was the former Warwick Sewer Authority chairman.
0: If at all, what is the housing solution, in quotes?
1: So my idea is to do a veterans village. As you know, Quonset Point has so many different businesses. And I believe we could start with the people that are protecting us, right? We can protect them when they come home. Able-bodied men and women, especially with the trades. And I think we could start working with the trades and the teachers and the nurses. We could call it Patriots Village. But small modular homes, or small mobile homes, and then wraparound services for mental health when they need it, and also transportation. We need to have 8,000 jobs that are going to need to be filled just at General Dynamics and Electric Boat alone. Then you have Regent Craft. And, you know, the sea gliders with the hydrofoil, what they're doing, they're testing. We're going to need so many different people. But the biggest problem is, you know, my father's a plumber, as you know, getting that talent and the different, you know, close to Quonset with the transportation. So if we do light infrastructure, we do mobile homes, and we actually listen to the, you know, the rural communities, and we try to work with people, I believe. So my father was always asked to go, you know, to the pipelines way out. He never did it. But they'd have mobile areas. They're doing this all across the country where, you know, you get people. What do you need?

0: when you're a young man or woman, you need an efficiency apartment. I then think you could get it sponsored. I think you could get, you know, you could work with the banks and the companies to get a match. We need a ladder program. We need to get these people that are 20s and their 30s off their parents' couch in somewhere. And I think if we do a pilot program, we save some dollars from my Rhode Island Work Smarter program, maybe get a match, and we really look at federal programming to see what we can support, especially through the veterans. And then after we get through that, maybe we can start working with labor and nurses. So that's just the start. But to say that we're going to get another millionaire's tax, we're going to run out of money. You know, we're going to run out of money. And it's just, we can't keep taxing people. So, you know, I want a lower tax than fees. I believe we can save 10%, at least the first 18 months. But we have to go slowly. We got to build trust with the unions and frontline. I think we can save 10% from this $15.2 billion budget.
1: Where does the 10% come from? That's $150
0: million. Yeah, it would have to be efficiencies. We have to look at through, you know, the programs and working with the state workers. If you got them to actually start in getting incentivized, and of course, you know, it would be a slow process, right? You don't know. I mean, sometimes it's moving a tanker. But we have to start finding savings. Everything, every single year is add another.
1: So your 10% savings is hypothetical. You don't even have one specific cutaway that you're proposing.
0: Well, I think that you have to get under the hood and you have to start looking at duplication of effort.
1: I get that. I appreciate the spirit of getting under the hood and looking for opportunities to save the taxpayers a buck, but to suggest that you think it could be 10% and you haven't even lifted the hood, I mean, come on, man.
0: Well, 15.2 billion.
1: I've seen more.
0: 15.2 billion? It's a ridiculous number, as you know, Dan.
1: You can't judge a number until, you can't say a number is a phantom or overpriced number until you can explain where it's phantom or overpriced. If I had a nickel for every candidate who came into this studio in my career who in general talked about how we're spending too much money but didn't have a notion about how to save money, I'd be rich, and you seem to be another one of them.
0: Well, let's just say with modern technology and an agreement with the state workers, I believe that we can really make a lot of progress.
1: So kind of note taking and whistleblowing through the state employment payrolls, yep, is going to provide you a 10% reduction on a $15.2 billion budget.
0: Well, you're saying reduction.
1: I made a mistake. That's a billion and a half, not $150 million.
0: Yeah,
1: a billion and a half savings, and you can't tell me specifically where.
0: Well, let's just say that once you get under the hood and you start looking at the Executive Office of Health and Human Services and Department of Health, and you start looking at people, you know, especially when people retire, especially administrators, we're going to have to start looking at things. The only way you do that is you got to make a partnership with the unions and incentivize them. And then I believe, as we go through housing, I think that with health care, we need a loan health care repayment plan.
1: How do you incentivize the unions or employees in general? Forget the unions. How do you incentivize?
0: So when we find savings, let's just say we save $100 million, we'll come up with a number, just a basic number. Let's say it's $10 million or 10% or 5%. If they get those certain dollars, and let's just say it's reallocated to their pensions, maybe their COLA, maybe stabilize some of their health care, whatever it is that the agreement is with the general unions. My only point
1: is, how's the General Assembly going to get with that?
0: Well, first of all, under the purview, right, of the governor, you have all the different departments. And you'd have to work with the Speaker and the Senate President. This is all I'm saying is that we have to start saving money so people, Hasbro left. We have all these companies closing. No one wants to come here.
1: Hasbro
0: left
1: because of a, you know, a specific vision that the CEO had. You're not suggesting that Dan McKee, like Helena Folks is suggesting, that Dan McKee booted that?
0: No. What I'm saying is that we are not, we're dead last in so many, you know, I know I talked to the dentists, right? They have the tangible tax. They have so many different taxes and fees. The licensing fee is double. Everything is double here. And then we have our electricity bills that are double and triple. If we keep spending, you know, my opponent on the other side, you know, just endorsed mayor, you know, maybe, you know, Dave Talon's out there, but mayor, you know, Rep Morales, who's obviously possibly going to win.
1: By the way, you suggested, I don't have the audio, I'll play it after the 5 o'clock news, but on national television this weekend, you suggested that he is a defund the police candidate.
0: Yeah, I mean, it's like he's talked about a socialist experiment.
1: 5 years ago, he said he wanted to defund the police. But
0: okay, so even, he's on the record.
1: But even 5 years ago, he said it, and okay. he's been on the record in this particular campaign. I'm not advocating for him. I'm just telling you what he said during the campaign. I don't know if you paid attention to it, but he said, I'm not. What's not nice?
0: No, you just said, like, I don't know if you're paying attention.
1: I don't know if you're paying attention to the mayor's race.
0: Mm-hmm. Okay, sorry. Moving on.
1: What are you going to do? The Elaine Paulino thing here now?
0: No. Let's just.
1: You're going to get all hot and bothered over something? No. I don't know if you're paying attention. Because 5 years ago, he said to defund the police. And in all through the campaign, he had to defend that. And his position was, I don't want to defund the police. I want to remake the way they do business. Well, and he's talked about the numbers of officers he sees. He thinks the current status is acceptable. These are the things he has said on the record. So he did not run on a defund the police.
0: Well, he's on the record to defund police. He wants to make
1: Jesus. Do you have a listening problem? He said it 5 years ago, and he repositioned it, saying I misspoke. That's what, you know, that was his position during the campaign. That's just the way he ran the race. So you're nationally characterizing the mayoral guy to be as a defund the police guy when he has emphatically said that is not what I want to do.
0: Okay. So,
1: I mean, it's a different race, but you're the one that said it on national television.
0: All right. So he's a socialist. He's DSA backed. We've seen what's happened across the country, specifically in New York. I believe that he is a very dangerous candidate for Providence.
1: Has the mayor of New York defunded the police?
0: I mean, look.
1: Has the mayor of New York defunded the police?
0: I believe that he is not hospitable to the police. And the bottom line is we need people to defend the. Look. We know what this movement is all about. They're DSA, they're socialists, and they want to, in regards to rent control. And it doesn't work. Communism doesn't work. I'm a free market capitalist.
1: Are we now Donald Trump with the communists?
0: No, I mean, it's.
1: Seriously, first of all, I don't know what his association is with DSA, the Democratic Socialists, but let me tell you, he certainly is a progressive and a socialist like the Bernie Sanders, who differentiates himself from the DSA. It's a complicated thing. We're not going to solve it here. But you're making these assertions about the city of Providence. He's going to be the mayor. You're going to be the governor. So how are you guys going to work that out? Well, I should say he's going to be the mayor. You're trying to be the governor. How are you guys going to work that out?
0: Well, I just think that when you're talking in regards to the governor's race and mayor, you have to start to talk about what you believe. And I know I believe in the free market and capitalism, and I know we're getting taxed out. You know, we're one of 8 states in the country. We still tax Social Security. We tax everything, and people can't handle it anymore. So I'm standing up for the state of Rhode Island. I'm pushing back on all of these policies that I believe will not work, and they're failed policies. And what I'm saying is I'm a pragmatic, conservative, down-the-middle person that has had a lot of success in healthcare. And one of the things I want to do with those savings is a loan healthcare repayment plan. So if right now the two things that keep doctors from coming here, right, reimbursement, which we're about 25% less, and in regards to the medical debt. So if we work with Brown Medical, and we save $50,000 a year over 5 years, $250,000 tops. And if we pay down their debt, they will stay here. The only clawback provision would be if they leave the state. So we have a housing solution that I would love to work with all partners, federal, state, and local, to try to do this and our communities that doesn't require heavy, heavy infrastructure and transportation. Second, we have health care. And I also, you know, I'm telling the health insurance commissioner, I'm advocating that he please come up with the number. We passed a piece of legislation that could be a formula for success. They're analyzing years 23, 24, and 25. And on or before October 2026, he's supposed to tell the General Assembly what the true dental loss ratio is or the reimbursement rate is for the dentist. If we use that as a model for all over the state, we can get to the reimbursement rate. And if we get to the reimbursement rate and we have a plan for healthcare loan repayment plan, now all of a sudden we're cooking with gas. We need to keep the people here.
1: I'll get you. All right. The final thought. Mm. Final thought to make sure that everybody understands each other.
0: Mm-hmm.
1: You still think Block's poll numbers are not credible, or you just have an argument that says I'm a better candidate?
0: I think the latter, and I think it's way too early, and I think the polls are upside down.
1: So I weaned you from ridiculing the polling data in this hour?
0: Yeah, I'll say you moved me to the center, which is where I want to be come November 3rd.
1: Under no circumstances, whatever, even if he came to you right now and said, Aaron, can we talk, would you have a conversation that suggests that you're leaving the race?
0: I would have a conversation with anyone, but if it's predicated with you have to leave the race when also he didn't even call me, I think we're so late in this thing, I wouldn't even consider it now. We're less than 30 days. I'm going to make a big push. I'm really excited. I can imagine a state of Rhode Island to be proud of with lower tax and fees to attract good companies.
1: And you know the likelihood is if you stay in the race, Helena Foulkes wins this governorship. You know that, don't you?
0: Well, I think that certain things, I'm very, very excited where I am and where I'm positioned. And as we move forward, I think that everyone's going to see a very powerful and great campaign, and we need to think big.
1: All right.
0: Because I'm 6'7".
1: Isn't that URI's theme?
0: Yeah.
1: Did you borrow the copyright?
0: Yeah, we got to have some fun.
1: Did you let them know you're borrowing that?
0: A giant voice for common sense.
1: All right. Erica Keen, sit tight while I check the markets.
0: The duck stops here.
1: Donna Soa, Allard, tell us what's happening in the markets today. I didn't even check the numbers. So do you have them in front of you?
2: Hey there. Well, that's okay. I did check the numbers. The S&P was up 0.66%. The Dow Jones was up 0.18%, and the NASDAQ led the way up just over 1%. And so it was technology and AI stocks that were the biggest force kind of moving the market forward today. You had NVIDIA up over 2%. Your hyperscalers like Microsoft and Meta, they were all up. So it was really an AI story in terms of moving stocks today. And they did it in the face of, again, increasing bond yields.
1: Gotcha.
2: So I really... Sorry, go ahead.
1: No, I'm listening.
2: Oh, yeah. I would say I really think the story here on stocks, I think stocks, imagine we're at like 5.3% on the 10-year. We haven't been there since like 2002. So with these higher yields, I mean, stocks would be doing even better if it wasn't in the face of these higher yields because of fear of inflation. I think last week's jobs report on Friday being a little weaker than expected, I think that's been a little helpful because it's tempering those expectations for the Fed.
1: All right. Yeah. Very good. Donna, thank you. You want that kind of detail attached to your own portfolio needs? SoaFinancial.com. And don't forget Money Talk weeknights here at 7 o'clock right after KMAX Sports Hour on WPRO. All right. When we come back, you certainly can react to my visit with Aaron Gakian, the Republican primary winner for governor, and a whole lot more. Stay with us.
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4: From ABC News, I'm Lizzie Davis, anchor of Prime, streaming weeknights on ABC News Live. Life in prison without parole, that's the sentence a judge handed down today in the case of Caleb Flynn, the former pastor and American Idol contestant who'd been convicted of killing his wife, the judge speaking moments ago.
5: Your actions, Mr. Flynn, were abhorrent. The layers of deceit, manipulation, and cruelty that you have shown are quite honestly impossible to fathom.
4: Flynn apologizing to his wife's family and asking for forgiveness. President Trump is on his way to Nebraska right now to rally for Pete Ricketts, the incumbent Republican senator there. It's the latest campaign stop the president is making ahead of the midterms. And it comes as some Republicans worry the president's approval numbers could be a liability. The president responding today.
6: My poll numbers are great. And all you have to do is look at the crowds we're drawing. And every time I leave, that candidate will be losing. And by the time I leave, they're winning.
4: Trump will be in Texas later this week to campaign for state AG Ken Paxton. It will be his second stop there in the space of a week. Protesters are gathering right now at Cornell University as the school faces new scrutiny for how it handled an alleged case of gang rape in 2024. ABC News has now obtained a recording of a phone call made by Jane Doe after the alleged incident.
7: She said, if I wanted to take this somewhere, what y'all did would be classified as gang rape. You already knew when I came in, I was 10 shots deep. Ingalls responded with a different recollection.
8: You did tell me you were sober, by the way. You did. You said you hadn't been anywhere.
7: Jane Doe said she was 100% sure she told him she had been at a bar for a sorority event, and I never lie.
4: Aaron Katursky reporting. And the State Department, as well as the CDC, says it's actively monitoring a suspected case of pneumonic plague in Russia, which led to the death of a laboratory worker. Local health officials have launched anti-epidemic measures in southern Siberia, where that anti-plague research facility is located. 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
9: I'm Doug Lizette in the NBC 10 newsroom with your WPRO News headlines. Little Compton police say a 5-year-old was killed over the weekend after an off-road vehicle rolled over, carrying a bunch of kids. Now a 16-year-old boy is facing charges for that. They say the teen was driving a John Deere UTV when it rolled over and threw seven kids and the driver out of the vehicle. Besides the fatality, another child was injured, but he or she is in stable condition. The incident happened on Long Highway on or near the Marilou Farm. New security measures are in place at Hope High School in Providence. Four students are facing charges for allegedly raping a 16-year-old girl in a stairwell at the school. The district says there are now more cameras around, and there's extra monitoring inside the hallways of the school. The governor of Massachusetts is taking action against high energy prices. Governor Maura Healey says the state will provide nearly $150 million in relief to residents. That includes expanded heating assistance and temporary cuts to some electric bill changes. Healey is running for re-election. Her Republican opponent says his plan would benefit Commonwealth residents with permanent energy savings. More news later on NBC 10.
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2: Crews are dealing with a couple of accidents right now. The first one is 95 North at 117. The shoulder is blocked. The second is 95 South at Smithfield Ave. Shoulder is blocked there. 195 East from 95 to Gainesville. Going to take you a couple of minutes. You're looking at a 10-minute ride. 195 West from the Mass border to 95. Same goes for 95 North from Route 10 to 195. 24 South from 495 to 140 is a bit heavy. I'm John Laurenti with you right now. Traffic.
3: From the Seascape Lawn Care Weather Center.
4: Tonight, clear skies and lows near 45. It'll be cooler tomorrow. Lots of sunshine. The high at 62. Mostly sunny on Wednesday. The high 66. Sunny skies again on Thursday. The high 72. 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
5: Usually with Republicans, we make a push because people start to look at what's going on. My governor obviously was the big audit. We have a massive issue right now with, you know, taxes and fees and what people have to pay every day with electricity bills. And so if it's plurality at that point, I think Senator Chafee won by 38. I think John was 36. I think Frank Caprio, former treasurer, was 23%. And I think Block was 6 points.
6: All right. Bill and I are kind of shaking our heads here about what went on here in our building. Not even the on-air stuff with Aaron Gakian, who was just here, the Republican nominee for governor. But as to be expected, there was some weirdness around this visit with the Republican nominee. Let me say a few things in terms of what happened here in studio on the air in the last hour. If you missed it, 99.7wpr.com. Click on the Dan York podcast. Bill, what do we do with this stream, by the way, that we do? I know that we were streaming.
7: You'll find that on the Cumulus Providence YouTube channel.
6: Okay, so if you want to watch that conversation, did we do that live as well?
7: No, I don't believe so.
6: Okay, but so Andrew's posting that.
7: Yes.
6: Okay. Yep. So the Cumulus Providence YouTube channel.
7: Yeah.
6: So if you want to see, do we have big hits on that thing? Do people go to it and watch a lot of it? Or do a lot of people watch those things?
7: There'll be
6: snippets all over the social media. Andrew will cut and splice and just like he does for the other shows. Okay, fine. But if you wanted to see that conversation, you could certainly do so at the Cumulus Providence YouTube channel. Got it. So as far as, and if you've got a thought on it, 438-9776, again, I am completely grounded in the realities that surround the market's attention span, meaning the constituents' attention span, for this governor's race. I think there's a lot of, but you're always welcome to engage and give me a reaction, if you had any, to the conversation we just had. So a couple things. Number one, Aaron Gakian has every right in the world to run. Aaron Gakian won the Republican primary. And Aaron Gakian has every right in the world to continue to run. So that is a foundational truth that we all should be operating with, as I do. That the primary is very low turnout, that the opponent was a candidate who never should have been in contention for dog catcher, never mind governor. That all of those things are true, and that Aaron Gakian barely got by her is all something that you can consider. But those, they'll never take away from Aaron Gakian that he won the Republican primary for governor. And it's just like, you know, he's a big sports guy. He'll get this. It's just like, you know, Bryant won their conference a couple of years ago in men's basketball, which gave them a bid to the NCAA tournament, and they got whacked, as I recall. They didn't win. Did they win? They won. Let's put it this way. You know, a small conference will get a winner and go to the big show and get clobbered. But you can never take away their conference victory. So Aaron Gakian will never have his conference victory taken from him. He'll never have his primary taken from him. Ever. It will be in the record books forever. It takes courage to run for office. And I've never lost that understanding, that it takes courage, massive amount of courage, to run for office. And of course, depending on the office that you're running for, it's, you know, relative. But running for governor, it takes a massive amount of courage. Especially when you're completely not qualified for it, like Aaron Gakian is completely not qualified for it. But, you know what? He won over a woman who should never have had her name on an application for a candidacy. But he won. There is a reality that he does not want to recognize. I said last week, he's kind of like, you know, it's kind of like, you know, you get mad at your dog for taking a whiz in the house. Well, as a puppy, you can deal with it. It keeps happening. You get really upset, but, you know, you yell at him, they kind of look at you like this. You got to remember, all of a sudden, you know, this isn't getting anywhere. My point was, and still is, then I'm not sure that Aaron Gakian understands what's at stake if, in fact, he believes that the Democratic candidate is wholly not the kind of leader that we should have running Rhode Island. I'm not making that speech. Others are. I'm getting my psychological preparedness for Helena Folks governorship. Because that's where this is going. Just know it. Unless something dramatic happens. So, that's why I came back at the end and asked, do you understand here? First of all, he acquiesced that Block's numbers could be legitimate. Because they are legitimate. It's a credible polling agency that has folks at, what was it, Bill, 44, 42?
8: Yes, 44.
6: 44, Black at 24, or she was at 43, I think. 43, 24, 19. Those are the numbers that are in my head, right? 16% undecided. You know, so we got him off this childish, he bought the numbers. It's his poll, is his numbers. It's, you know, his childlike disposition over that corrected during this hour. So good for him. And, you know, he made a little bit of a speech there about not quitting, which was maybe his best moment in my visit here with him, where he talked about, and you know what, I'm a sucker for a comeback, and I'm a sucker for a spoiler story. And he knows I'm a dumb jock as well, so I'm a sucker for, we were 4-22 at Connecticut College, and we went to the Sweet 16, and da-da-da-da-da-da-da-da-da-da. I love that stuff. But all of his, you know, challenges, or he wouldn't have become an opera singer, and da-da-da-da-da-da-da-da. He's worked really hard in his mind, and I don't have any quarrel with his life. He's complete, his temperament is... And his resume, as far as I'm concerned, are barely, his temperament makes him unqualified to be governor. His resume, eh. But, you know, that was a moment. So there's a reason why I'm telling you all of this. Because I was about to, as Aaron left, we shook hands and, you know, he kind of said to me, you're going to be surprised. And I'm like, yeah, okay. I've had a lot of people say that exiting stage left out of the Salty Brine Broadcast Center control room. I've had a lot of candidates over my 26 plus years here and my, you know, 40 plus years in the business tell me you're going to be surprised. And I wasn't. But you know what? Hope springs eternal. And what's wrong with a little optimism, especially when you have the courage to run for office? So I had full intent to come back here and say, at the end of the day, at least for this particular conversation, I am convinced as ever that Aaron Gakian is not going to get out of this race. Now, he's a child on money levels. So when I asked him again, over and over again, what if he calls you? What if he does? I'm talking about Ken Block, trying to get him out of the race. You know, well, he didn't call me. He shouldn't call me. And now it's a little bit too late. So there's that whole, you know, wounded boyfriend thing he's got going on, and which is part of his adolescent disposition. But I was going to give him a little slack and say, you know what? I think he's in. To stay, and there you go. And then something weird happened. Let me check traffic, and Bill and I will explain. 520.
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2: Crews are dealing with a couple of accidents right now. The first one is 95 North at 117. The shoulder is blocked. The second is 95 South at Smithfield Ave. Shoulder is blocked there. 195 East from 95 to Gano. Going to take you a couple of minutes. You're looking at a 10-minute ride. 195 West from the Mass border to 95. Same goes for 95 North from Route 10 to 195. 24 South from 495 to 140 is a bit heavy. I'm John Laurenti with you right now. Traffic.
6: Yeah. Let me tell you about what the lottery's got going on. Then I'm going to tell you about something really weird that just happened. I'm still shaking my head. I've seen a lot. This was different. Attention, Rhode Island Lottery players. 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That would be all-access night prizes. Got it? Nothing compares to the lights, the crowd, and the energy of a Boston Celtics basketball game. Each of the four lucky winners will receive two each of the four. Get it? I want to make this clear. Each of the four lucky winners will each receive two tickets to a 26-27 regular season Celtics home game, a pregame meal at the Legends Restaurant, an appearance by a Celtics legend, a special Celtics gift, access to watch pregame warm-ups, and a center court photo opportunity. So don't throw all those non-winning Boston Celtics tickets away. Instead, enter them by October 7th or do that on the Rhode Island Lottery website, RILOT.com, or with the lottery's app for a chance at an all-access night prize and memories you'll be talking about forever. Please play responsibly. Ask your lottery. And remember, if it's no longer fun, call 1-877-9-GAMBLE. All right. So I'm a little bit of an old school guy. I don't like it when people who are doing the show, you know, roam the hallways of the building and their representatives make themselves at home all over the place. And I can see while I'm finishing the show, you might have noticed I was a little distracted. There's a lot of nonsense going on here that we'll figure out. But who were the three people, the few people, there was a woman and there was a gentleman. Was there a third with Aaron Gakian, Bill?
7: No, it was just two people. There was someone from our building that was out there as well, a woman who was from the sales side that was out there with them.
6: Got you. All right. I don't know who the woman was. Do you know who she was?
7: No, I honestly don't.
6: I heard when I was around the corner, I heard you asking for them to identify themselves to you, which is what you should be doing as producer of the broadcast.
7: Yeah.
6: And one of our on-air team here. And did she tell you who she was?
7: She may have, but I was most distressed. If she did, it wasn't, hi, I'm boom, boom, here's my name, my title, and so on and so forth. But I was more distracted by the guy, man.
6: The guy is a middle-aged gentleman. He actually looks like somebody I know, so I was kind of struck when I actually saw him after the show. I didn't see him clearly prior to the show, but you did.
7: Yeah.
6: And you introduced yourself?
7: Yeah, I saw people in the hallway.
6: Asked him who he was?
7: Yes.
6: And he said?
7: He said he's a ghost.
6: He said what?
7: He told me he was a ghost that was going to try to help Aaron, you know, navigate the campaign and et cetera, et cetera.
6: A ghost.
7: Yeah, that's me paraphrasing, but not paraphrasing. It in his description of himself.
6: Wait a second. Did he call himself a ghost?
7: Yeah.
6: Did he use the word ghost? The word ghost?
7: Yes.
6: Okay. Don't get crazy with me here. Just work with me. Did you get the sense that he meant, I really don't want you to know who I am? As unprofessional and weird as that is, that's what he was trying to say? Kind of like a puppet master type of thing that he wanted to be anonymous? But why would a guy who's kind of parading the hallways want to be anonymous?
7: Well, that was the conflict in my head, because if it was, you know, hey, I'm a ghost, you might read that as, hey, there's a guy in the corner. Hey, maybe they're just like here along for the ride. But this is a guy who had taken a position of authority in the sense of outside of this window that you and I look out every day. All of a sudden, there's a guy I've never seen in my life before walking up and down.
6: Mm-hmm.
7: So I say, who are you? And you tell me you're a ghost. Outside of the politics, I'm just thinking, huh.
6: Well, the next time somebody tells us they're a ghost, we should ask for one of our fine associates to escort them out of the building or call the police, because we shouldn't have ghosts running around the building.
7: Right.
6: However, after that, you know, Aaron and I shook hands. We went to the top of the hour. I went to the bathroom. I have the door open. I'm washing my hands. And this gentleman who you say introduced himself as a ghost,
7: mm-hmm.
6: tracks me down and says something positive about the experience of the show. Well, that was, you know, something like good job or blah, blah, blah. Mm-hmm. That was great or blah, blah, blah. I'm like, oh, okay. And my question was direct. Who are you? And he hesitated and he's like, oh, well, I'm here to, you know, da da da ba ba ba ba da ba ba ba. He said, I'm from Washington, and I'm up here trying to straighten this thing out. Again, that's a paraphrase because I'm not exactly sure. On the witness stand, I'd have to say to the judge, Your Honor, the intent was, got to straighten out. I'm not exactly sure what words he used. But I think he said the word, I think he used the word mess. I'm pretty sure. I got to straighten this mess out. To which I said, what do you mean? Or I asked, what do you mean? Who are you? And He said, I'm Don Anderson. And we're looking up Don Anderson. I don't, so far, my Google search doesn't find me a Don Anderson. But who knows? We'll have to keep going. And then he said, and you must have heard this because you came around the corner and I looked at you and said, wow, that was weird. To which you were like, hold on a second. And you grabbed your phone because you wanted to record an interview with him, I think. Was that your intent?
7: Or capture what he was saying to you in real time.
6: Okay, so tell me what you heard him say to me, because I know what I think he said.
7: I heard him say that we should go, again, paraphrasing, we want to meet up. We should have Ken and Aaron meet up, and maybe we'll stop by a Dunkin' Donuts and have Aaron talk to Ken.
6: Right, okay. You heard the Dunkin' Donuts part?
7: Yeah.
6: All I heard was, he wanted to make it clear to me, as I'm off of this pursuit of the dynamic between Aaron Gakian and Ken Block, he wanted to make it clear to me that he kind of, like, wink, wink, I get where you were going with this show today. We're going to make that happen.
7: Exactly. That's exactly the insinuation.
6: Wasn't that the tone that you took?
7: Literally,
6: isn't that why you sprinted around the corner thinking, what in the hell just happened? Because we just had the candidate under no circumstances declare he is unwilling to have a conversation with Ken Block because he's all upset he never got asked and blah, blah, blah, and blah, blah, blah, blah, blah, blah, blah, blah.
7: Right.
6: But now, this is 2 days later, like after sleeping on it. This is literally 3 minutes after the show is over. This guy is saying, hey, like, I got it covered. I'm getting these guys together.
7: Yeah.
6: They're going to talk.
7: That was 100. You just nailed the paraphrased vibe and energy of what I experienced. When that's why I grabbed my phone and followed them out and say,
6: they're going to talk.
7: Yes.
6: Like, I said, who's talking to who about what? And he's like, well, you know, I'm going to get him to talk.
7: Mm-hmm.
6: You know?
7: Now, Aaron downstairs, when I got there, he said, what is this about? And I explained to him, and again, using paraphrases, and he said, absolutely not. That's not me saying that. That is separate. In other words, he's distancing himself.
6: So this dude he brought into the building, who says he's a ghost from Washington, D.C., and then gave me a name.
7: Yeah.
6: Headlines. We'll work this out.
8: ABC News, I'm Mike Dubosky. A judge in Ohio has sentenced Caleb Flynn, the former American Idol contestant, to life in prison without parole. Last month, he was convicted of murdering his wife, Ashley, after engaging in an affair with another woman. Flynn, speaking before that sentence came down.
9: I made vows to Ashley on our wedding day. I failed those vows. And through my decisions, I have caused you guys an incredible amount of pain.
8: President Trump is out on the campaign trail. This evening, he'll be in Nebraska rallying support for incumbent Republican Senator Pete Ricketts, engaged in a close race with independent Dan Osborne. On Wednesday, he heads to Texas for the second time in a week to rally for Republican Ken Paxton, who recent polls show is trailing Democrat James Tallarico. This is ABC News.
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2: 95 south from Smithfield Ave to 195 is a bit slow. 195 east from 95 to Gano is heavy. You're looking at a 10-minute ride. 195 west from the Mass border to Gano. Same goes for 95 north from Route 10 to 195. 24 south in Raynham between 495 and 140 is a bit sluggish. Everything else is moving at or near the speed limit. I'm John Laurenti with your Right Now Traffic.
3: From the Seascape Lawn Care Weather Center.
4: Tonight, clear skies and lows near 45. It'll be cooler tomorrow. Lots of sunshine. The high at 62. Mostly sunny on Wednesday. The high 66. Sunny skies again on Thursday. The high 72. With WPRO's exclusive AccuWeather, I'm Steve Williams.
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1: All right. Appreciate your patience. Telephone number here is 438-9776, 438-WPRO. So we were telling you a little story prior to the 5:30 headlines. Aaron Gakian, Republican primary winner, was here. He's running for governor. He's, you know, he's feeding off this really poorly handled ask that Ken Block is only passively aggressively made, which is, hey, I got this polling data that shows me beating Helena Folks one-on-one, meaning Block. But, you know, it's not a one-on-one race. And Aaron Gakian, the Republican, is going to finish dead last of the three top candidates. And guess what? His numbers are going to break a new record, likely, for poorest performance by a Republican nominee. So, and then he leaves it there. And when he's asked, are you asking Gakian to get out of the race? No, but, you know, some tough conversations need to be had. And it's just so passive aggressive. It's just so obvious. And it's so lacking in the kind of direct demand politically or ask directly publicly, never mind behind the scenes that he needs to do with Aaron Gakian. And as far as I'm concerned, it shows none of what America and Rhode Islanders deserve when it comes to executive leadership. Having said that, the numbers are the numbers, and Gakian has kind of been injected with this kind of, political helium since all of this, thinking this has actually jacked up his position, you know, being, floated as somebody ought to get out of the race, makes him more viable, I guess, or whatever. So he runs to Florida to try to raise money. You know, there's all sorts of fringe candidates and fringe hanger-oners and fringe wannabes and fringe types in politics. And, you know, I don't know what his connectability is down there. He told the story. I know some rich guy who I don't forget, whatever. He went down to Florida and he couldn't find his way back. He's missed two forums for the gubernatorial candidates because of his trip to Florida out of nowhere to kind of raise any dough. By the way, it didn't seem like he came back with any. So or any promises for that. But we had these two people, one of whom is this nondescript young lady, and then another gentleman, kind of my age, who followed me into the bathroom and who introduced himself to Bill Bartholomew as a ghost, which I think was intent to say, hey, you know, I'm a dude, but I'm behind the scenes. Although he was kind of, you know, praying the hallways, right? So anyway, he follows me into the bathroom, kind of commiserates about the show. I don't know who he is from Adam. I'm drying my hands off, coming out of the bathroom, and he's chirping. And as we went down the hallway, I'm just kind of playing rope-a-dope with him, going, oh, and you are? Who are you? Yeah, I'm here just kind of clean up this mess. I'm cleaning up this mess. Tell me about that. What kind of a mess? And get these guys together. And that's when Bill comes ripping around the corner. Well, you didn't come ripping around the corner yet. I said to him, who talks to who? What do you mean? Get them together. Who's asking who won? He's like, well, you know, I'm just look, having this nondescript little fun now with me. Yeah, I'm just going to get them together. Yeah, yeah. It's like with the eyes, like I think you know what's got to happen. You're like your whole line of questioning is what we're talking about here. And that's when I was like, okay, well, whatever. I walked around the corner shaking my head, and you come whipping around the corner having heard it, thinking, that's a story.
3: Yeah, definitely.
1: So you chased him down the stairs.
3: Yeah. Yep, out to the parking lot.
1: And did you try to interview him?
3: Yeah, but unfortunately, I said, hey, wait a second. You know, what did you say? Did I hear that right? And the ghost, the unnamed ghost
1: Don
3: man.
1: Anderson.
3: Don Anderson.
1: No, he said to me, Don Anderson. Listen, under oath, I would say, I think it was Don Anderson.
3: Yeah.
1: Could have been something else. You know how you have to repeat the name three times when you meet somebody?
3: Yes.
1: I was a little bit put off by the whole thing, so I didn't do the three-peats, but I think it was Don Anderson.

0: oh, you know, I'm just, you know, we're engaging in, you know, the act of ball busting is what he said. And I was like, what does that mean?
1: He was not ball busting.
0: And I said, wait a second. And, Aaron, and at that point, Aaron, correctly so, turned
1: no,
0: around.
1: No, he was
0: and
1: doing
0: like,
1: the wink, wink, you know what, I'm the guy that's going to make this all, I'm the guy that don't, I'm the guy that's going to take care of this. Watch
0: yeah,
1: this.
0: Exactly. And that, that was the energy that, that he was giving
1: at
0: off.
1: At no
0: so.
1: Time did he say, hey, Dan, I'm Don Anderson from Washington. I'm working with Aaron. Do you mind if I speak to you off the record about something? At which time I would decide, probably not. But chatting in the hallway after the show is not off the record, okay? From a guy who I don't even know, who's what the hell?
0: Right.
1: So what's the moral of the story? The moral of the story is that this conversation, as far as I'm concerned, that whole hour that I just did with him and the prosecution I did on him in terms of trying to get this thing once and for all figured out as to whether he's in the race or not, the whole thing is bunk. Okay? The whole thing is bunk. It's a this campaign is a circus act. And all I can think of is how inept Ken Block is. How he didn't get in the Republican primary. And I don't want to hear from conservative ideologues on social media about how Ken Block doesn't match up with the constituency. These guys all just, you know, masturbate their politics on social media. I can name some of them. This idea that, oh, it's just such a silly concept. It's a place to rent where he could have squared off one easily and not easily. He'd had to recruit some independents in the race. You know, he would have had to work hard, and he could have had a one-on-one lane with Helena folks, and we could have had a real race. And now he's trying to get this child mind of Aaron Gakian out of the race with his ghost friend from Washington who's going, wink, wink, don't worry about it. I'm working on this whole thing, right? And he still hasn't directly communicated with the campaign, either publicly or privately, to say get out of the race.
0: Right.
1: And Helena folks are sitting there with their feet up, laughing, having a glass of wine, thinking, you know what, 5 weeks and we get rid of these chumps, and I'm onward and upward. Dave, you're on WPRO. Hello.
2: Well, that's a great story behind the scenes, but before that story came out, my impression after hearing what I heard was that was a one-hour paid commercial for Block, because it was one of the most bizarre candidate interviews I've ever heard of, at least in Rhode Island. I mean, you can get some crazy ones in Alabama, but in Rhode Island, I don't think I've ever heard any candidate come across like that. And I didn't think he'd get out, but I'll tell you, after that performance, he should get out, period. That was dreadful.
1: Yeah. Look.
2: There
1: are snippable moments. Right. There's snippable moments at 30 and 90 seconds max in that conversation where you go, you know what? Okay. There's an idea. You know, okay. There's an idea. Okay. You know, there's an idea. But in context, he can't hold himself together. He can't.
2: No, two things I wanted to mention. You know, I always respect people that get in political races. Sure. And I said that to Dave Tallon. And I mean that. And the other thing was what you had raised. And he had a good Mother T story where he went through his life and, you know, the odds.
1: Yeah.
2: I respect that. I like that. But if you're listening out there, Mr. Gukian, there are certain people meant for certain things. Maybe you are very talented and overcome odds in a number of areas. But it doesn't mean that in the area of politics, which you're pretty much a novice, even though you got 43 against Sabina Matos, it doesn't mean that you're going to have success in that area. That doesn't mean that, you know, you're a failure or that you're a quitter. No, it means you don't recognize reality. And I wouldn't be surprised after that hour long, whatever it was, if Block takes a nice chunk, whether it's, you know, 5-6 points up in another poll, because he's just not a viable alternative for the Republican Party.
1: Let me just be clear. In as much as I appreciate your thought on that, there's no way that an hour on the Dan York Show would have that kind of impact on a poll. But if it gets around, and it should.
2: Which it will.
1: This interview should be social media all over the state, because it was a walking, talking circus act embarrassment. It really was. And look, I had some questions for him on how he dodged me.

0: And then I got into this whole dynamic of the poll and him suggesting that, you know, Black's buying the numbers. And by the end, he's admitting, of course, he's not buying the numbers. But, you know, I'm not getting out. He has every right in the world to say I'm not getting out. He won the Republican nomination. We know what's going on. But he's not steady on his feet psychologically. He's just not. And so he's really there's a term I will use, but I'm going to refrain from using it. I think it's obvious to anybody who listened that we'd be in a dangerous place with Aaron Kakinian as the governor. So let's see what the ghost, Don Anderson, comes up with in terms of, you know, what diner or Duncan they're all meeting at to work this thing out with Ken Block.
1: Oh, God.
2: Ever wanted to try an Olympic sport but think you're too old, too out of shape, too busy, or that those sports are just too unsafe? 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
17: 95 South from Smithfield Ave to 195. Going to take you 5 minutes. It's heavy, 195 East from 95 to Gano. It's a 10-minute ride, 195 West from the Mass border to Gano. 15 minutes is your ride, 95 North from Route 10 to 195. Everything else seems to be moving at or near the speed limit. 24 South in Raynham from 495 to 140 is sluggish. I'm John Laurenti with you right now, traffic.
0: All right, we got to get out of here in a moment, actually. But, hey, listen, congratulations to the Patriots. You know, beating Buffalo in Buffalo is not a easy thing. How about the Giants? Two wins on defense, last play of the game-ish type of thing, especially fourth down and goal with Arizona and a pick six. I kept yelling, get down, get down. But he just went and scored. But this is, I just looked at the standings this morning and stared at it for about 15 minutes. Giants 3-1, Cowboys 2-2, Eagles 2-2, Commanders 1-3. After this kind of drought that we've had, just, you know, just staring at the standings in the NFC East made my heart go pitter-patter. K-Mac, we'll talk about other pitter-patter. I'll talk to you tomorrow at 3. Aaron Gakian's got a guy trying to work out a deal, I think. See ya. Know what's right.
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2: Now, it's time for the Time to Shine Player of the Game, presented by Saltzman's Watches in Cranston and Newport, keeping Rhode Island on time since 1940.
3: Two receivers left, one right. Chisholm, short motion by Higgins and right of May. Here comes the blitz. Hamlin on the run. May rolls right, throws it for Chisholm, who reaches out with the right hand. He makes the catch, diving into the end zone.
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4: 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Efton Chisholm, two huge catches on this drive, 19 yards on the dig, and it's a one-handed catch.
5: Welcome back to the Kevin Mack Sports Hour here on WPRO and 790 The Score. And sure enough, the Time to Shine Player of the Game, I'm going with Efton Chisholm. Saltzman's Watches in Cranston and Newport, keeping Rhode Island on time since 1940. The Time to Shine Player of the Game. I like that, Rooch.
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5: This guy deserved it. 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
6: 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I mean, Drake May.
5: How about Romeo Doubs?
6: No, not Romeo Doubs and Drake May. Both of them have let us down.
5: They have.
6: Too often. Chisholm, he deserves. 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
5: All right, we'll get to the Monday night football game in just a little bit. First of all, the Guardians lead the White Sox 2-1, top of the sixth. The Yankees are the favorites tonight in Game 2 against the Rays. And, Root, it's Cam Schlittler, right? Period. He is the reason why they are the favorites. Understandable there. NFL... I think I know someone who needs the Falcons tonight, right?
6: Ags Mumman could use the Falcons. Let's go, Dirty Birds. Although, you know what? 20 years ago, Steve Gleason made a very big blocked punt for the New Orleans Saints against the Atlanta Falcons on a huge Monday night football game.
5: Wow.
6: The Saints, they're tough at home on Monday night, but yeah, let's go Falcons.
5: Yeah, interesting one tonight. Saints hosting the Falcons in the Dome. We'll have, a little bit of everything. It's a busy week. Tomorrow night, 6 o'clock, the Kevin Mack Sports Hour.
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14: From ABC News, I'm Dave Packard. Tonight at Cornell University, a Justice for Survivors protest calling for sexual assault prevention.
15: Stop calling it the Cornell 7. It's Cornell. The systems placed by this university and the state of New York have allowed sexual assault culture to thrive and for rape to go unpunished.
14: They're demanding, according to their Instagram, that Cornell expel or revoke all of the alleged assaulters and implement mandatory sexual assault training for all students.
11: This, as new records reviewed by ABC News reveal some of the fraternity brothers later accused of sexual assault at Cornell attempted to contain the allegations in the weeks following the incident. A former American Idol contestant convicted of murdering his wife sentenced to life in prison without the possibility of parole. Ohio prosecutors say Caleb Flynn was having an affair when he shot and killed his wife Ashley inside their bedroom. In a tearful statement before sentencing, Flynn spoke to his children and maintained his innocence.
16: As I stand here before God, who is my ultimate judge, I am not lying when I say I did not kill my wife.
11: President Trump says the U.S. is ready to offer Russia assistance after reports of a suspected plague outbreak in southern Siberia. ABC's Lama Hassan.
17: Three neighboring countries, so that's Kazakhstan, Kyrgyzstan, as well as Uzbekistan, they've all stepped up their border controls. They say that they've put into place preventative measures that include sanitary quarantine control at checkpoints across the border.
11: Sources now tell ABC News that the man accused of attacking a fellow pilot on that Fly Dubai flight to Tel Aviv planned to crash the plane into Ben-Gurion Airport. The United Kingdom Maritime Security Authority has received a report from the master of an oil tanker in the Strait of Hormuz that's been hit by an unknown projectile. The engine room is burning, crew fighting the fire.
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26: Good evening and welcome to Money Talk. I'm Donna Soa Allard. Today is Monday. It is October 5th. I hope you and those in your life, family or friends or whomever you were with this weekend, had a really good one. It was a busy one at my house. I'm going to tell you, I think, so myself and my husband, a couple of our friends, took my daughter and her friend to a concert at Gillette Stadium. It was a country music concert. It was a lot of fun. It was the most widely attended, it broke the records, for the most heavily attended event at Gillette Stadium ever. So this is all concerts, sporting events, obviously. I mean, concerts are going to have more than sporting events because you can have people on the floor, right? So, but yeah, it was a lot of people. It was super fun. I think every child in Massachusetts, and by children, I mean the teenagers, in like Massachusetts and Rhode Island were there in Gillette Stadium. I think that is how the record was broken. But I'm going to tell you, I had a humbling moment. I had a very humbling moment. When we were there, we were in one of the lounges. I think it was the DraftKings lounge. While the kids were all like doing their thing out in the, on the concourse, and a group of, I don't know, maybe six people walked by, and I heard a young lady say, "Okay, it's really an older crowd in here. I think we should go. And I just died a little bit inside. I've officially been moved into the older crowd. It has officially happened. So yeah, that was a humbling moment, that I am now part of the crowd where the hip people come in and look and are like, we're going to go somewhere else. This is not the place for us. Anyway, just thought that I would share that with you in case you had any humbling moments this weekend, that I too experienced one. But all right, so what are we looking at now? I mean, markets like responding pretty well today in the green, but it's interesting because it's happening with the backdrop of rising bond yields. So we are continuing with the, the bond market sell-off that we've seen, frankly, for the last 6 weeks or so, right? Because it really started late August, that this bond market sell-off began. And it's happening again with the backdrop of concerns around inflation due to higher energy prices, but then also an economy that's running pretty well, because those are the two general forces driving inflation in general. It's either going to be because of economic growth, and that's what we want, right? We want to have a hot economy, not a roaring hot economy that makes inflation out of control, but we want a growth-oriented economy. We want to see GDP improving, which we have been seeing. And then the other cause, of course, would be because of an exogenous shock that drives energy prices higher, which is what we've seen in the Middle East. And so that is what we're seeing both of those at the moment, but it would look like stocks, not all stocks, I'll say, but certain stocks, certainly tech stocks, those making up the NASDAQ, seem to be kind of overlooking the activity in bond yields. And I think just trying to take in the economic data that we are getting, whether it's related to the job market or revised GDP numbers, the service sector. So when it comes to the growth that we're looking at, we know that it is not all of it certainly, but a lot of it is being driven by AI, whether it's, AI infrastructure or individual stocks that are, in the AI area. So today we're certainly seeing SpaceX midday up about 5%. But SpaceX, Meta, Microsoft, those are going to be considered your hyperscalers. And then also NVIDIA and Tesla, all up today. So right now, one trader from Infrastructure Capital Advisors told NBC that technology is sort of like an inverse bond trade. So I want to be clear, that is his quote. That does not happen all the time. But at this moment, that's kind of what we're looking at. He says, it feels like buy tech, sell everything else, so it's like an unstoppable juggernaut. I assure you, nothing is unstoppable. That is somebody else's quote. But what he's basically saying is, we're seeing this massive spend on AI infrastructure. It's driving technology stocks. So it is moving in the inverse of the bond trade, which is, of course, higher yields due to a sell-off. He also commented that the demand for compute is just so strong that it doesn't matter what these companies have to pay for debt. They're not really being impacted by interest rates. So, of course, remember, one of the reasons that the stock market very often, and certainly those cyclically sensitive type of companies, so not necessarily tech, but they are, very often going to do the inverse. So when we see bond yields up, we very often see them pull back, because if they have to be either refinancing debt or taking out debt for growth,
0: They're going to have to do it at higher interest rates, so they're less likely to do it. It's more expensive, and you don't necessarily see the same rate of growth. It also, of course, higher interest rates are going to affect those forward-looking PE multiples. So there, it's not uncommon for us to see a pullback in stocks when we do see an increase in interest rates. Right now, the 10-year is up above 5.3%. It's right around 5.341. 30-year is almost 5.7. So these are not just recent highs. I think that 10-year, we haven't seen a rate this high since around 2002. And for the 30-year, we're looking back, I mean, that's your long-dated bonds, but we're looking back to the mid-90s for rates that high. So we are seeing, real impact in these yields. And the reason for that is, of course, traders, investors are considering that, hey, this inflation that we're looking at is going to, influence the Fed or drive the Fed to keep interest rates higher for longer and or continue to increase them, right? So we have a meeting coming up in a couple of weeks at the end of October, and it is a rate-setting meeting. Right now, based on economic data that's come in, the general expectation is that rates will hold where they are as opposed to increase again, but they could increase again another time before the end of the year. That's absolutely possible. Now, as I said, markets are also digesting economic information, right? The data that comes in, whether it's from the Department of Labor or the ISM. Most recently, the Institute for Supply Management, that's the ISM. Their most economic growth report for the service sector showed that the Purchasing Managers Index grew by almost 55% in September. So while that, sounds significant, that really came in line with expectations. So, it was in line with expectations, and it was slightly below the prior month, so the month of August's expectations. So now, before we get to our Fed meeting later this month, we are going to get the notes, or the minutes, sorry, I'm called it the notes, but that's very informal. We'll get the minutes from the September Fed meeting when they made that decision to increase rates. And so, of course, everybody's going to be looking at the words that were used there when we saw that quarter point increase. Going to look at the words that were used there and kind of dig into those to help inform what some of our expectations are going to be going forward. Now, this is a Monday, and I often try to address either client questions or share what I've most recently been discussing with clients, what people have been asking about. So this is a fairly a broad-based question. This actually did not come from a client. This just came from someone I was chatting with. And it's a really fair question because, not everybody is looking at the market all day or reading about financial news. And the phrases that I hear very often are, my gosh, the market has been crazy. Or crazy is a word I hear a lot. And I always wonder, like, well, what do you mean? Is it crazy to the upside? Is it crazy to the downside? Do you just feel like you don't know where you are in it? And I would say it's probably number three. I think people don't always know where they are in it because there's a lot of headwinds. And the headwinds are what we most often see referenced in the headlines. Because it's way more interesting to talk about the things that are volatile or could be problematic or could be really exciting in the market. It's way more interesting to talk about that than the fact that the market's kind of, in my opinion, been generally calm, giving everything that's been going on. You know, if you are a WPRO listener, especially for like the drive time home, at 5 o'clock every night, I call into the Dan York Show. Or if I can't, Nathan does. And we just kind of give a little wrap up of what's happened in the day, you know, what kind of drove markets. And I can't count the number of times that we have used the word modest or moderate to describe the activity that we saw in the day. Not a huge swing to the upside or a huge swing to the downside. But they're asking what's going on and specifically saying, what is it about bond yields? What is it about bond yields? Why do they matter so much? And like, what is happening? Why are they driving the market? So I thought I would try to briefly, and if you're a regular listener, you probably already know this, but I thought I would try to kind of give a brief overview of what this sell-off looks like, what's going into it. So over really since like the end of August, right? Late August through now. So what's that, about 6 weeks or so? globally. This isn't just happening here in the U.S., but the global bond market has been going through a pretty big sell-off. It's been a big sell-off. Benchmark borrowing costs are now at not just highs, but as I mentioned a few minutes ago, like they're multi-decade highs. In the U.S. here, we're going back to the beginning of the 2000s and the mid-90s for our intermediate and our long-term bonds. So this has pushed, I think the U.S. Treasuries are right around like 5.34 is what I mentioned. And then your 30-year, the long-dated one, is just about almost 5.7. So, I mean, we're going back away for that. And so if we're looking at like what's a pretty aggressive repricing, right? So this kind of shifts the landscape, right? So what are the things driving it? What are your like larger, macroeconomic factors that are driving this? As I mentioned, the beginning of this segment, we have pretty good economic growth from the AI boom. So the primary catalyst beyond, and I know people are concerned about like our debt here in the U.S. That is absolutely a concern for folks, is the level of debt. But I'm going to keep that separate for a minute. But they're looking at asking the question, like, is the U.S. economy running too hot at the moment? Right. That is a question. GDP and other like indicators are consistently outpacing the expectations. Expectations have been for a slowdown, and the economy keeps defying that. We also have really high momentum, or good momentum, I guess you would say, reinforced by that AI infrastructure spending. Right. Lots of firms are aggressively borrowing, regardless of the fact that we have higher borrowing costs. And that's impacting market dynamics. Then, of course, you have the policy shift. So it's more of a hawkish Fed at this point, driven by that hot economy and, you know, potentially by the higher, prices for energy. The Fed has pivoted, right? It's pivoted. And back in September, I think the meeting was on the 16th, we went up a quarter of a point. That's for the first time in over 3 years. So, and that opens the door for further rate hikes, right? Further rate hikes and, what I said before, that higher for longer stance. So right now, the swap market's really adjusted to price in a trajectory that shows additional rate hikes right through at least the middle of 2027. So, it wasn't that long ago that we thought we might see a decrease in rates. And then, the landscape really, really shifted. And then, of course, you have the energy costs. So the oil supply shocks, right, with the escalation of what's going on in the Middle East. And that energy shock really threatens to fuel longer term, stickier consumer inflation, which, of course, erodes your purchasing power of fixed bond payments. And that can cause investors to threat. And the last one that I won't, dwell on, but as I mentioned earlier, mounting public debt and weaker demand. So that's what's driving our bond sell-off. Yet stocks still seem to continue to want to pull through. All right, we're going to...
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5: Welcome back to the show. Something I spoke about recently with clients, they are looking to move in retirement. So they have just retired. They live here in Rhode Island, and they are trying to figure out where they are going to go next. They do have a property in another state that one of their children are living in. That was something that they thought about. Maybe they would go out there. They're probably not going to do that now. And so they're trying to figure out where the next place is to go. They intend to sell their home here in Rhode Island, and they might end up in Florida. They might end up in New Hampshire. Who knows where they will end up, because they have children living in three separate states. Something that I always suggest to folks who are looking to move or to buy an investment property that maybe they live in for part of the year and rent out is to always go and live in that area for a little bit of time. So do a long-term rental. Do it for 3 months. They're actually going to take 6 weeks, so not quite 3 months, but they're going to go down to Florida and rent a place there for 6 weeks to see how they like it. They've been there before, but it's very different to go somewhere as a guest than it is to go there and actually live. And so I was wondering about, you know, what are some of the things that folks should be thinking about if they're going to move in retirement, or if they're just going to get a second home? And getting a second home, not even just for retirees, but for everyone, increased really since the pandemic. Like back in 2020, that came up as a really big thing when folks realized, hey, if we have work from home, then I can work from anywhere. I don't have to work from Rhode Island. I could go work from Miami, or I don't know, I randomly said Miami, but it could be anywhere. It could be anywhere that you want to be. Since 2020 and 2021, second home purchases have obviously cooled off now that we have higher interest rates, right? Higher interest rates have certainly put a damper on purchasing a second home. But if you're a retiree or about to be a retiree, that might not be an issue for you, because you may have enough cash, or you might just need a very small loan for another property. So here are things to think about if you are looking to get a vacation home or a second home in retirement. The first would be, don't just consider the cost of the property, consider the cost of a different lifestyle. Wherever you're buying a new place, chances are it's going to be a different climate than it is here, or a different type of community. Consider what your budget is, and not just if you can afford the cost of the real estate itself, whether it be you're paying cash for it or if there's a small mortgage, but what is the cost of that upkeep, and can you truly handle that budget for two properties simultaneously? Also consider, are you going to rent your property out for part of the time, and will that help with some of your carrying costs, like through Airbnb or Vrbo, or is this really going to just be for you? Because if your intention is for it to just be for you, then how do you feel about traveling other places, and will you financially be in a place to be able to explore other places if you have the costs associated with this new property? I know that I'm someone who likes to go different places. I don't like to go back to the same place for vacation all the time. I like to try new things. I like to see new places. And so would the cost of having a second home be worth it if I didn't want to be there for a significant portion of the time? Something to consider. Next, borrowing, of course, is more challenging with higher interest rates. If you are looking to finance your purchase, remember, interest rates on a second home are often going to be a little bit higher than they are on your primary residence. So whatever your primary residence cost is to finance, add 0.5%, maybe even 0.75% to whatever that rate will be. Okay, next. In addition to the cost of upkeep that I mentioned before, how you want to have a budget that will accommodate maintenance and annual upkeep now for two properties. So not just the mortgage, not just the cost, but also the maintenance and upkeep of that additional property. Also consider property taxes, because states like that, and I'm just thinking of like some of the states that people like to move to, right? They go to Florida or Texas or Nevada. They don't have income taxes, but they do have higher property taxes. So make sure you check what the property tax bill is going to be after you buy. Be aware of that. Next, I would say make sure if you're going to have a home in two different states, make sure you're very clear about where you are claiming residency and that you are actually following the rules for how long you are in each home. Many states will follow the 183-day rule. So I know like New York and I think California, like mostly some higher property tax states are the ones that follow this, but we see places like Florida become a really popular second home for folks who are coming from higher income tax states. However, you got to make sure how many days you're allotting to each state. And just visiting the other state for a day could make it count as a resident for taxes. I will also say that high income tax states are hurting for revenue because they've had a lot of people leaving since the pandemic, especially a lot of high income earners. So make sure that your residency will stand up to an audit if you do move, because moving from a high income tax state to a low income tax state will be a red flag for a residency audit. So be aware of that. I would also think about, and I mentioned a little while ago, might you rent out the property? Renting out your property when you're not using it could absolutely be a good option for you. It could generate some extra income, but be careful about, you know, managing this. It can be challenging renting out to short-term renters. I know some people who like to rent, but they will only rent to long-term renters. You have to be there for more than a month. I know ideally they like 3 months. So you're either going to be renting, managing the renters yourself, right? Overseeing it kind of like a landlord, or you'll pay a property manager, which is what I typically would advise people to do. Granted, that comes with a cost. That can be, and like, I think it's usually around like 10% of the monthly rent, depending on where it is. Could be a little higher, could be a little bit lower. But you're probably gonna, it's probably gonna be in your interest to pay a little bit of money to someone else to manage so you don't have to deal with that. Also, like, are you fine with other people using your stuff and being in your space? Like, you've got to really think about that, right? Really got to think about it. And then, of course, any tax breaks that you get are going to be dependent on your own usage. So if you want to be able to deduct your property taxes and your mortgage interest on the second home, you can do that against your personal income. I mean, you can do it against your personal income the same way you do with your primary residence. But in order to qualify them for them, you have to be there at least 14 days out of the year or 10% of the days that you rent it out, whichever is greater. Also, if you're renting and you rent for more than 15 days a year, I'm sorry, more than 14 days a year, you are going to have to pay income taxes on that rental income. To be clear, you also qualify for some more tax breaks, like deductions for the cost of repairs to the property and maintenance and your hiring manager and stuff like, I'm sorry, your property manager and stuff like that. But you do, there are rules that you have to follow, and you want to make sure you're satisfying all of the rules for time and whatnot. Also, since we're talking about taxes, may as well throw in here that if this is not a primary residence for you and you sell it, there will be a capital gain owed on it. You don't get the exclusion the way you do on your own primary residence. As long as you own the home for 1 year, you get long-term capital gains, which, I mean, it's obviously going to be at a lower rate than your ordinary income tax rate, but it is something to be aware of. Also things like cost of insurance and stuff like that. So do be aware. All right, time for another quick break.
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2: Welcome back to the show. Our next topic is going to be about something that we talk about pretty much every day here in our office. And I'm willing to bet pretty much anybody else who works with folks who are approaching retirement or are in retirement are talking about. And that has to do with what you do with your retirement, your employer retirement plan when you leave that employer. You could be leaving due to retirement. You could be leaving due to a job change or just a life change. But when you do, you have that plan and you have a choice to make about it. When anyone comes to us and says, hey, I retired or I've left my job and I'd like to, you know, either combine all of my retirement accounts into one or roll over my IRA, one of the things that we have to do is run through all of their choices with them. So it's not enough for you to tell an advisor, hey, I want to roll my IRA over. They can say, okay, that's great. Let's talk about what, let's run through what your options are and make sure that that makes the most sense for you. So pretty much, like, what are your choices? You can leave it where it is. So if it is over a certain amount, like every custodian has a minimum, but usually as long as it's over a certain amount, they will allow you to leave it there. So if you have a 401k somewhere, you like your choices, you like the access, you are allowed to leave it there. You can do a rollover. So a rollover is a non-taxable transaction where you are moving the money from your tax-deferred your tax-deferred account over to another tax-deferred account. So it's a non-taxable transaction. It's with a custodian. And that is what many people do choose to do because of, you know, the availability of increased investment options, et cetera. You could take a lump sum distribution. I don't typically suggest this, especially if it's a large amount. But one of your choices is that you can take your money out of the account. You can put it in your checking account. You can spend it. You can pay off debt with it. I don't typically suggest this, but it is one of your options. And the other thing that you can do is move it into a plan with a new employer if you have one. So the Pension Portability Act made it so that most plans make it you able to move from one employer plan into another. There are a few restrictions that you should be aware of, but for the most part, if you have like a 401k or a 403b, you can move it over to your new 401k or 403b for the most part. So let's talk about, you know, what some of the reasons you might want to do a rollover are. So if you have a plan, and while this is for the most part is not the case now, but years ago this was the case, where plans had high cost investments. The funds that were in there were not low cost options. Now I would say the majority of funds do offer low cost options. They have to. It's the job of the plan fiduciaries to be offering, or at least be considering, the quality of the funds in there, and that includes the cost of them. I will say that sometimes performance is lacking. So how good are the funds? How high are the costs? I guess is the short way of saying that. It's also worth noting that if you are no longer an employee of that company, there may be higher fees. In fact, there are often higher administrative fees if you want to keep your 401k there, because previously your employer was subsidizing those. I find that most people who choose to do a rollover are doing it for a couple of reasons. One is consolidation and efficiency. They have multiple accounts that all have the same tax treatment. Well, combining them into one can, you know, certainly make managing it easier. It makes tracking it easier. Depending on your age, if you need to take required minimum distributions, it's easier looking at one. So efficiency and convenience is one reason that people do often do a rollover. A second would be for availability of funds. So you have, you know, pretty much the entire investment universe to choose from. If you are in a brokered style IRA within your employer plan, you're going to have more limited choices, unless, of course, you have the self-directed brokerage account. But most of the time, you're going to have more limited choices within the plan, and you don't get to decide what they're going to be. So there may not be funds that fit all of your needs. I would also argue that this is my opinion, is that 401ks typically have like a really, I think they typically have a decent lineup of equity funds, but very often I find that their bond funds are really limited. They might have like one index bond fund, maybe one actively managed bond fund and a money market, something like that, or a stable value. And there's, you know, there's a lot more diversification that can be had within fixed income across the credit spectrum and duration. So if you're older and you want a more moderate account, that can be a limiting feature of leaving it in a 401k. You also have like more flexibility with withdrawals. 401ks were set up for designed for accumulation. They're changing a bit now. They're getting to be a bit better to accommodate folks who are on the other end of things, but they're great. They've typically been great for accumulation, but not terribly efficient for distribution. Now, a reason to leave money in your 401k or some money in your 401k would be if you were retiring before age 59 and a half. So if you leave a company between 55 and 59 and a half, you do have the option of doing penalty-free withdrawals from your employer's 401k. They are not penalty-free from an IRA if you withdraw before 59 and a half. So if you find yourself conflicted on this and say, oh, but I want both. I want the flexibility in consolidation, but I also want to be able to get income from this account. Well, you could leave a portion in the 401k and draw from that until you turn 59 and a half, and then you can start accessing your other retirement funds. That's one option. I guess one other reason to leave it there would be if you were wanting to do backdoor Roth conversions. Well, if you had rolled your 401k over into an IRA, you won't be able to do backdoor Roth conversions. So you may want to keep it there for, I don't know, however many years you're looking to employ that strategy. Another reason to consider, this would be if you're not retiring, but you're leaving a job, you may want to consider moving money into your new employer plan, because if you roll it into an IRA and you are of the RMD age, so you're either age 73 or, you know, if you're born after 1960, age 75, money that's in an IRA is going to be subject to a required minimum distribution, even if you're still working. Now, if that money is in your active 401k, then that money is not subject to a required minimum distribution as long as you are not an owner, a more than 5% owner of the company, or like a direct relation of the owner of the company. So that's something else to consider. There are reasons to do it. I have found that most folks who are looking for ongoing advice and help, and you want flexibility with their retirement savings, an IRA rollover often is what makes sense. But I think it is important to discuss with an advisor like what all of the options are, you know, when certain ones are beneficial over others, and really just make sure that you're considering all of your options when you're making that decision. And in fact, if you call your 401k provider to let them know that you're looking to do an IRA, one of the questions they'll ask is, have you seen the special

Just because something has been done doesn't mean that it's what you need to do. And we should always be looking into what our options are so we're making fully informed decisions, right? We want to make decisions with all of the knowledge that we can possibly have in our possession. All right. I think it's time for a quick break. So we're going to take

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5: 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Our next question tonight is going to come from one of my clients, actually. We are talking about retiring and the idea of lining up your income sources. So one of the things that we cover in financial planning as we're preparing for retirement, one of the biggest things I would say is, how are you going?

0: you get your income, right? So you start off putting the money in, you're saving, investing. You almost put it on autopilot and not even have to think about it that much during your working years, right? During those accumulation years as you watch it build. But then as you're approaching retirement, you think to yourself, hey, when my paycheck is shut off, I know I have money that I've saved. I know that I have income sources, but what makes the most sense? How do I get the money out? Where do I pull from when? And so for this particular person, we have a pension, we have some cash savings, and we have some retirement savings, so money in a 401k. And then, of course, we also have Social Security benefits. So we took a look at his age, and then we took a look at what the benefits are from each of those sources. So, of course, you have your full retirement age for Social Security, which is, we'll use 66 and a half for this purpose, because a lot of folks right now who are retiring, it is 66 and a half. We also have a pension, and the pension will pay out more if you wait a little bit longer. So if he takes the pension in 2024, it'll be one amount, but he'll make about $1,000 a month more if he waits until 2025. Then we also have a good amount of cash in the bank, enough cash in the bank to really cover a full year of spending needs. And it's important to say it that way, right? We're talking about spending needs, not about income, because when you're retired, you don't typically need the same amount of income that you needed during your working years. So don't think to yourself, well, you know, my paycheck that I take home biweekly is X thousand dollars, so I'm just going to multiply that by 26, and that's what I should need on an annual basis. That's not the case. You typically need less because, you know, you don't have the same level of withholdings and savings needs and stuff like that. So we looked at that, and then also looked at what we had in retirement savings. And when we figured it out, we said, all right, does it make more sense to let the pension grow for an extra year? Does it make more sense to hold off till full retirement age on Social Security? What is it that makes the most sense? And there's all kinds of things to consider, because although we often talk about Social Security as if it is a pension, it is pension-like, but it doesn't have the same estate value that a pension would typically have. So if my client dies, his wife, my other client, will receive a portion of his pension. And typically, a spousal benefit would be expressed as, you know, two-thirds or one-half or 75% or 100% of the worker's benefit. Now, Social Security, on the other hand, is not the same. While it is a lifetime payout, should the gentleman pass away, his partner is left with essentially the greater of the two benefits, either his or hers. She would not get her benefit and her late husband's. She would just have the higher of the two. So there is not the same estate value of a pension, like there is of a pension. There is not the same estate value for Social Security. Likewise, if he and his wife both passed away, there's no benefit going to another beneficiary, like his children. So we went through and did the calculations, and in the end decided, okay, this is what makes sense. Initially, when you first retire, we will not engage the pension. We also will not engage Social Security. We're going to let those grow until he reaches 66 and a half, his full retirement age for Social Security, and allows him to get the extra year of growth in the pension, which is an extra $1,000 a month. So, year one, he will be spending from the cash he saved. Then in year two, he'll turn on significant income from a pension and Social Security, and if he needs to, can supplement from his other retirement savings. There are other pieces to the puzzle as well. That's just an example of how you can look at what your sources are and, you know, kind of put a plan in place for yourself. Now, somebody else who has those same resources might not make the same decision because their situation may be different. But it's just as important as you're, you know, thinking about in those accumulation years how much you need to be saving. When you get to a certain point, you're nearing that retirement deadline date, to think about what do I need on a monthly basis to pay my bills, and what makes the most sense in terms of where I will draw from to meet those needs. Okay, we have time for another question in this segment. So let's grab this one. This is a question that we get often. Sometimes we get it with a lot of detail. Sometimes we don't get it with a lot of detail. This one says, I'm planning on retiring in 3 years. Should I pay off my mortgage? I have enough cash on hand to pay down the mortgage, but I'm not sure if it's the right choice. All right, so I would say that traditionally, we have said if you can become debt-free before you get to retirement, which for most people includes paying off their mortgage, that's probably a good goal to have. And the idea is that you want to have as few ongoing expenses in retirement as possible. You want to pay those off during your working years if you can. However, I would say that the very, very low interest rate environment that we found ourselves in you know, the early 2020s, so 2020, 21, and then 22, it all kind of reversed. But, you know, through the late 20-teens and the beginning of the 2020s, we had abnormally low interest rates. Most people were able to refinance their mortgages to incredibly low rates. And if you're at the end of the life of your mortgage, you know, I would say the last, I don't know, 7 or 8 years, so much of your payment is actually just going to principal as opposed to that interest expense, that there are a lot of cases where I'd say it maybe doesn't make sense to pay off the mortgage. I like the idea of having, you know, a workable cash flow, but also having cash on hand if needed for something else. So I would say take a look at what your sources are, and were you to use the cash that you have on hand to pay down the rest of your mortgage, does that put you at any other type of risk? Does that put you at risk if you had an emergency? So let's say suddenly your house needed a new roof, and I don't know how big your house is, but maybe it costs $12,000. Well, would then removing another $12,000 from your cash, would that be an issue for you? If you had a health emergency and needed to take an early retirement, right? If you're younger and you have an emergency, it means taking a period of time out of work. And that too can have catastrophic financial consequences. But what if you're forced to retire a year or two earlier than you expected? And now what could have been a safety net of cash on hand to help cover extra expenses is gone because you paid off the house. And on top of it, you know, you don't have your regular income, and there's a few years left that you're not contributing towards retirement. And this is on top of any other expenses that might come up from that health issue. I think it's really important to recognize what you have for cash on hand. And if you're looking to put it into something else, does that put you at further risk? Now, that said, what is the worst case? Well, I guess the worst case scenario could be pretty bad. But for these purposes, what's the worst case scenario? You do pay it off and then you find yourself in a situation that you need cash. I always suggest having a line of credit open on your residence so that it can be accessed as an emergency fund if necessary. That is my suggestion there. All right, that does it for tonight's show. Thanks for joining me. Tune in next time for more Money Talk right here on WPRO. 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
3: Tonight, clear skies and lows near 45. It'll be cooler tomorrow. Lots of sunshine. The high at 62. Mostly sunny on Wednesday. The high 66. Sunny skies again on Thursday. The high 72. 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
4: 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I'm Tom Lapatosky from Lapco Contracting. 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